0: bar fight. Fox's Michelle Polino has the update.
1: Shia LaBeouf has pleaded guilty in his Mardi Gras bar fight case. TMZ reporting the actor is taking a plea deal instead of heading to trial. LaBeouf appeared in a New Orleans courtroom and pleaded guilty to a reduced charge tied to the February altercation that led to his arrest during the city's annual Mardi Gras celebrations. Under the agreement, LaBeouf pleaded guilty to disturbing the peace by appearing intoxicated in public. In return, prosecutors dropped the simple battery charges he was originally facing. LaBeouf was arrested after a chaotic confrontation outside a French Quarter bar. Police allege he struck two men during the incident. Michelle Polino, Fox News.
0: An unlikely hero in the San Antonio Spurs championship run is a dog named Lilo. The corgi, who became a social media sensation for making sports predictions, made an appearance at the team's prep rally.
2: A very special guest landed here in San Antonio. It's Air Corgi!
0: Online, the pup can be seen on a staircase bouncing balls into bins. This NBA playoff, she has gone 7-for-7 in correct predictions, and she's picking the Spurs to take home the title. WDBO Pays Your Bills is back. 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Laurel Lee, WDBO News.
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10: I'm Channel 9 Chief Meteorologist Tom Terry. Can you feel the change today? Temperature is certainly much cooler. We're going to drop to the upper 60s overnight tonight and sunshine returning tomorrow, at least mostly sunny, a high 85. From Channel 9 Eyewitness News, I'm Certified Chief Meteorologist Tom Terry.
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0: 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I've been surfing here since I was a kid. 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Watching him and taking in the blue waves, the sea breeze, the blurry horizon.
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16: There it is, Fox Across America with Jimmy Fallon doing the damn thing on a Wednesday, third day of June. Wild stuff going on over here in my part of the hood. We've got a Fox News Saturday night this weekend that is going to be absolutely nuts. And then I'll be down in Maryland, Hagerstown, Maryland. I'm supposed to get my hands on some AC&T fried chicken. We got to figure that out. That's been a lifelong quest since we launched this show. Everybody was like, oh, you got to go to the fried chicken place, greatest place in the world. So we got to coordinate that. That's a big part of Saturday night's trip down to Maryland. And then we'll be back on the road out in California in the month of July. July 17th in Monterey, July 18th in Napa, and of course, July the 25th in Anaheim. If you want any of those tickets, foxacrossamerica.com. And that's, of course, where you'll get August tickets as well. We're going to San Antonio. We're going to Rockford, Illinois. And then I'm not kidding when I say this. I am on the road every single weekend from Labor Day through Christmas. I am on the road doing stand-up comedy. I'll bring Jenny for some of them because I don't want to be sitting home at my house because Lincoln's going away to college. My kid's going to be at college. He's going to be an empty nester. And me and Jenny are in a difficult spot. We don't know how to fill the void, okay? One of us wants to get a dog. The other wants to get an Asian woman. I don't know what Jenny has against dogs. I don't know. Why couldn't I just get the dog?
17: You are so dumb. You are really dumb. For real.
16: But I bring up California dates because obviously out in California, they had a mayoral race last night as well as a gubernatorial one. Here is Spencer Pratt reacting to what seemed like news at the time that he might have made the runoff. We don't know for sure. We literally are sitting here right now and don't know. Here it is, clip one.
18: Do you see an uphill battle in the next 5 months?
19: Absolutely not. I think the next 5 months, I'm going to have time to build out this team to show everybody the level of Democratic supporters that I have behind me, the heavy hitters that are in this room that are all behind me. And I think this idea that I don't represent Democrats and Republicans and independents, anyone that's just a Los Angeles citizen that wants basic quality of life, I'll be able to show that in 5 months. Right now, the media likes to say, oh, he's this. I'm not that. I'm an Angelino who said enough is enough, and I had to step up. I didn't know I'd be here tonight, but this is obviously God's plan, and I'm going to go all the way, and I'm going to show everybody that I'm their mayor.
16: Now, to be honest with you, he has a good shot if he makes it into the runoff to beat Karen Bass, because it is that bad. They're going to try to tie him to MAGA. They're going to say he's a reality TV guy. I don't doubt $1 billion is going to get spent against him. But people who live out there are fed up. I mean, you can't overlook the fact their houses got burned down. And the people who didn't have water in the hydrants and had laid off a significant chunk of the fire department because of a COVID vaccine are still here blaming it on climate change at this remote hour. Like every time the California wildfires come up, Gavin Newsom gets in front of a microphone and goes, that's why we've got to invest more in climate change. I mean, come on, man. What a jerk. So I don't know, but understand and wrap your head around this. Florida's actual population is considered to be 23.6 million people. 23.6 million. Florida counts their votes in one day. Do you know how many people live in Los Angeles? 3.8 million. So Florida can count 23 million votes in a day. California needs a week to count 3 million?
20: What a fraud.
16: Sure sounds like it.

0: 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Orlando's news, weather, and traffic starts now.
1: I'm Laurel Lee. Our top story, Iran's largest cryptocurrency exchange is being sanctioned by the U.S.
2: The Treasury Department said on Tuesday that Novatex was helping the Iranian government evade sanctions. The exchange is accused of processing hundreds of millions of dollars for Iran's central bank and the Islamic Revolutionary Guard Corps. I'm Mark Mayfield.
1: The sole survivor of a family massacre in Iowa speaks out about the deaths, including his father, who took his own life. Here's Fox's Grinnell Scott.
3: Jonathan McFarland, during a vigil on Tuesday, said he's in denial, and despite what his father did, he will love and miss him. On Monday, Ryan McFarland Sr. killed his wife Lisa, daughter Kylie, and two sons, Mark and Ryan Jr. Also killed in two other locations were two stepsons, Austin Harris and Dakota Whitlock. McFarland Sr. killed himself after police tracked him down along a riverfront trail. Jonathan McFarland said he doesn't know why he was spared and still can't believe it really happened. Police believe a domestic dispute led to the murder-suicide. Grinnell Scott, Fox News.
1: Carnival Corporation, parent of the largest cruise line in the world, is working to plug a data leak potentially affecting millions of passengers. ABC's Jim Ryan says the tactic used by the hackers should serve as a warning to everyone.
4: It's called social engineering. Rather than breaking into a company's computer system directly, the hacker gains the confidence of a worker, often through email, and then finesses his way in. In Carnival's case, customer data, including passport numbers, were compromised. Cybersecurity experts urge companies of all sizes to continually coach their employees to be very skeptical of incoming emails and calls.
1: Texas Children's Hospital in Houston is being required by the state to create a detransitioning clinic for transgender patients later this year. The Texas Attorney General's office announcing details on Monday of a $10 million settlement resulting from a 2023 investigation of the hospital by the Attorney General's office. Texas Children's must set up the detransitioning clinic within 90 days of the effective date of the settlement. Since a final settlement hasn't been signed, the effective date has yet to be agreed upon. WDBO Pays Your Bills is back. Your next chance to win happening tomorrow morning at 8 a.m. Download our app now so you're ready to win $1,000 five times a day. Laurel Lee, WDBO News.
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12: I'm Channel 9 Chief Meteorologist Tom Terry. Can you feel the change today? Temperature is certainly much cooler. We're going to drop to the upper 60s overnight tonight and sunshine returning tomorrow, at least mostly sunny, a high 85. From Channel 9 Eyewitness News, I'm Certified Chief Meteorologist Tom Terry.
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10: Fox Across America with Jimmy Failla. Busy Wednesday episode of the show. Caroline Sunshine weighing in from Los Angeles. Kennedy's going to be here as well. She had a house in Los Angeles, but they let it burn down. And we're trying to make that rebuild effort right now, but there's a lot of red tape. Have you seen any of the photos? Adam Carolla, the ace man, has been posting in Malibu. Nothing's getting built yet. They've raised hundreds of millions of dollars, but the government's still in the way. We will keep the California situation top of mind if we get any updates. At the moment, we actually don't have anything. All we know is it looks, if the voting stopped right now, there would be one Democrat and one Republican in each of the runoffs for mayor and governor. But is the voting about to stop right now? It's going to go on for quite a long time.
13: What the hell is the world?
10: I don't have an answer. What I can tell you is we are living in the death of shame. I know I say this a lot on this show. People don't feel shame anymore. Like, I grew up and you really felt ashamed if you did something dumb or your parents said they were disappointed in you. My God. You know, that would land. You'd be like, you know, you'd have a moment of deep introspection and be like, how can I be better? What can I do? That's not a thing now. And it's a really dangerous society because the compass is broken. You know, shame used to be there was like a third rail anyway. You don't hit that rail, wind up on the wrong side of it. We're not there. I bring this up because of the Graham Plattner stuff. I'm going to run through this really quick. So Graham Plattner went down to D.C. yesterday, met with a host of Democrat senators to see if he could hold on to their endorsement. And he did. Okay, Chuck Schumer. The Adam Schiffs of the world, every one of them, the Tim Kaines of the world, no one's taken back their endorsement, which means every single elected Democrat senator who's been on your TV for the last 6 months calling Donald Trump a Nazi pedophile protector is endorsing a guy with an actual Nazi death cam tattoo who just got caught on a pedophile app.
14: Democrats are so full of crap.
10: This is hilarious. Because it shows you just how unprincipled they are, how the politics are more important than the people. Now understand, when you're talking about Senate races, talking about governor races, okay, statewide races, there's a lot of money, which means there's a lot of consulting behind every one of these decisions. So the Graham Plattner story broke over the weekend. They're like, all right, let's do a tale of the tape here. We've had the Nazi tattoo on his chest for 18 years. Everyone knows it's not just a swastika. This is a specific tattoo that executioners had inside Nazi death camps. And you can tell me he got it on a bender when he was drinking. Okay, but it's been 18 years since that bender. And at no point did he get out of bed, look in the mirror and go, yeah, this might not be the best. This might not look good on a job interview. Maybe not. Maybe no selfies on social media with this, but that's how people found the tattoo. Okay, the guy with the Nazi death cam tattoo was singing shirtless karaoke, videotaping it for the world to see. Okay, I don't know what reflects worse judgment, getting the Nazi tattoo or showing it off. Okay, but the reality is being in the Senate is a judgment position. Does this guy have the judgment?
15: Not even close.
10: Okay, this is a guy who slandered Purple Heart veterans, said he spanks the monkey in porta potties. That's a weird thing. Okay, it chapter and verse with the dating issues and the fact that he was sexting multiple women behind his wife's back, some of which she knows about. And then, yes, they'd uncovered that dating profile on an app called Kick, where he is wearing nothing but a towel and attempting to connect with local people who are sexually promiscuous like him. There's only one small problem. Every Department of Justice agency that's trying to track down local pedophiles spends all their time on Kick because that's what it's known for.
16: It's people with a dirty mind that think like that.
10: I mean, listen, if anybody would know where the weirdos who like kids hang out, it's the guy in that last clip.
16: It's totally false.
10: Anyway, Graham Plattner gets outed for, as I said, doing all of these horrific, unspeakable things. at which point the Democrats hold a, you know, strategy session. Let's circle the wagons. And they bring in the consultants and they bring in the high level Democrats and they go, well, okay, we've got this election next Tuesday. It's the 9th of June. Now we have Plattner against Susan Collins. Technically speaking, the Governor Janet Mills, who suspended her campaign, is still on the ballot, even though she's not campaigning anymore. So we could switch from him to her. We also reserve the right, if in fact he wins, to replace him, because that's how democracy works up in Maine. It doesn't actually matter who you vote for. If you elect a person in Maine, for real, this is a real thing. If you elect a person in Maine, the party reserves the right to change the outcome of the race if they don't find the candidate morally fit or they decide they like somebody better. Again, this is the party that tells you they're protecting democracy. So get out and vote. And if we're okay with it, we'll let it stand. That's Maine. That's a real thing. So I understand the Democrats sat down with their strategists and their consultants, and that's what they decided. They said, all right, we'll leave him in the race. We'll say it's up to the people. If the people don't want him after all of this, fine. But we don't have to put the egg on our face of firing a guy, of canceling a guy, and taking him off the ticket now. So Graham Plattner is a

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11: Fox Across America with your radio buddy Jimmy Fallon. The people of New York are fired up. The Knicks in the NBA Finals, that kicks off tonight against the San Antonio Spurs, a rematch of the 1999 NBA Finals, where I bet a lot of money on the Knicks to win. Didn't quite work out that way. I won't be watching it all week long. If you're listening locally on WOR, I don't doubt you feel the intensity that has enveloped this city. There's something cool about civic pride, and I'm sure they're feeling it down in San Antonio. I will be in San Antonio August 15th at the Empire Theater. It is going to sell out soon. I don't know what's gone on in my life. Maybe it was Trump endorsing me in the Oval Office or all the crazy things that have happened with this show and the TV show, but our stand-up shows are like, you're like Aerosmith in the 80s. Like, the receptions have been outrageous. And honestly, I don't have imposter syndrome. I'm not being self-deprecating when I tell you that I don't deserve any of this. I'm just a fat guy who tells dirty jokes, and I'll take it. I'm not complaining. Okay. It's been amazing. These tours have been like electric. Like, if you were in Reno last week when I brought my mom on stage, It was bananas. But that's how you know, like, you're really synced up with an audience, is you can drag on anybody you want and they're going to have a hilarious time. And it's, there's something magical going on out there on the road. So if you haven't seen us live, foxacrossamerica.com. In the next hour, we've got two things happening. Caroline Sunshine from California. We've got Kennedy coming up as well. But I'm going to top the hour with what I think is the State of the Union in politics right now. It has nothing to do with anything we've been talking about so far. But I always hatch these weird theories when I'm riding the elevators here at Fox News and I see them talking about a news story that I hadn't even thought about. And they usually launch me into some weird hypothesis. So stick around and you can tell me if I'm onto something or I just inhaled too much weed in Times Square on the walk to work.
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18: I'm Laurel Lee. Our top story, the U.S. is putting sanctions on Iran's largest cryptocurrency exchange.
19: In announcing the sanctions on Tuesday, the Treasury Department said that Novatex is helping the Iranian government evade sanctions by processing hundreds of millions of dollars in crypto for the country's central bank. Novatex is also accused of helping Iran's military, the Islamic Revolutionary Guard Corps. Novatex, its chairman and co-founder, and three other exchanges are all included in this new round of sanctions. I'm Rory O'Neill.
18: First came hantavirus, now comes the hackers. ABC's Jim Ryan says the tens of millions of Americans who enjoy ocean cruises have another concern on deck.
20: According to Carnival Corporation, criminals tricked an employee into giving up access to the company's IT system, exposing the names, addresses, phone numbers, and other personal data on as many as 6 million customers. Carnival has begun reaching out to those who might have been affected, urging them to closely watch their bank and credit card statements and offering 2 years of free credit monitoring.
18: Movie star Shia LaBeouf takes a plea in court in New Orleans due to a bar fight. Fox's Michelle Polino has the update.
21: Shia LaBeouf has pleaded guilty in his Mardi Gras bar fight case. TMZ reporting the actor is taking a plea deal instead of heading to trial. LaBeouf appeared in a New Orleans courtroom and pleaded guilty to a reduced charge tied to the February altercation that led to his arrest during the city's annual Mardi Gras celebrations. Under the agreement, LaBeouf pleaded guilty to disturbing the peace by appearing intoxicated in public. In return, prosecutors dropped the simple battery charges he was originally facing. LaBeouf was arrested after a chaotic confrontation outside a French Quarter bar. Police allege he struck two men during the incident. Michelle Polino, Fox News.
18: An unlikely hero in the San Antonio Spurs championship run is a dog named Lilo. The corgi, who became a social media sensation for making sports predictions, made an appearance at the team's prep rally.
22: A very special guest landed here in San Antonio. It's Air Corgi!
18: On online, the pup can be seen on a staircase bouncing balls into bins. This NBA playoff, she has gone 7-for-7 in correct predictions, and she's picking the Spurs to take home the title. WDBO Pays Your Bills is back. Your next chance to win is happening tomorrow morning at 8 a.m. Download our app now so you're ready to win $1,000 five times a day. Laurel Lee, WDBO News.
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23: I'm Channel 9 Chief Meteorologist Tom Terry. Can you feel the change today? Temperature is certainly much cooler. We're going to drop to the upper 60s overnight tonight and sunshine returning tomorrow, at least mostly sunny, a high 85. From Channel 9 Eyewitness News, I'm Certified Chief Meteorologist Tom Terry.
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1: I'm Laurel Lee. Our top story, Iran's largest cryptocurrency exchange is being sanctioned by the U.S.
2: The Treasury Department said on Tuesday that Novatex was helping the Iranian government evade sanctions. The exchange is accused of processing hundreds of millions of dollars for Iran's central bank and the Islamic Revolutionary Guard Corps. I'm Mark Mayfield.
1: The sole survivor of a family massacre in Iowa speaks out about the deaths, including his father, who took his own life. Here's Fox's Grinnell Scott.
3: Jonathan McFarland, during a vigil on Tuesday, said he's in denial, and despite what his father did, he will love and miss him. On Monday, Ryan McFarland Sr. killed his wife Lisa, daughter Kylie, and two sons, Mark and Ryan Jr. Also killed in two other locations were two stepsons, Austin Harris and Dakota Whitlock. McFarland Sr. killed himself after police tracked him down along a riverfront trail. Jonathan McFarland said he doesn't know why he was spared and still can't believe it really happened. Police believe a domestic dispute led to the murder-suicide. Grinnell Scott, Fox News.
1: Carnival Corporation, parent of the largest cruise line in the world, is working to plug a data leak potentially affecting millions of passengers. ABC's Jim Ryan says the tactic used by the hackers should serve as a warning to everyone.
4: It's called social engineering. Rather than breaking into a company's computer system directly, the hacker gains the confidence of a worker, often through email, and then finesses his way in. In Carnival's case, customer data, including passport numbers, were compromised. Cybersecurity experts urge companies of all sizes to continually coach their employees to be very skeptical of incoming emails and calls.
1: Texas Children's Hospital in Houston is being required by the state to create a detransitioning clinic for transgender patients later this year. The Texas Attorney General's office announcing details on Monday of a $10 million settlement resulting from a 2023 investigation of the hospital by the Attorney General's office. Texas Children's must set up the detransitioning clinic within 90 days of the effective date of the settlement. Since a final settlement hasn't been signed, the effective date has yet to be agreed upon. WDBO Pays Your Bills is back. Your next chance to win happening tomorrow morning at 8 a.m. Download our app now so you're ready to win $1,000 five times a day. Laurel Lee, WDBO News.
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6: I'm Channel 9 Chief Meteorologist Tom Terry. Can you feel the change today? Temperature is certainly much cooler. We're going to drop to the upper 60s overnight tonight and sunshine returning tomorrow, at least mostly sunny, a high 85. From Channel 9 Eyewitness News, I'm Certified Chief Meteorologist Tom Terry.
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6: Kinko's. Hey, girl.
14: Hey, girl.
6: How do you justify that Florida counts 23 million votes by 7 p.m. on election day? Los Angeles has 3 million votes, not that everybody votes, and they're telling me it could be 5 or 6 days? How is that a real thing?
14: Because Florida is run by sensible, law-abiding Republicans, and California is run by Democrats.
6: So crazy.
14: Simple as that.
6: How is it not... I mean, how is that acceptable? I mean, even like the Steve Hilton thing, they're like, well, Steve Hilton looks good right now, but we could get a batch of outstanding mail-ins, which doesn't it make you feel like outstanding mail-ins? I mean, I don't know this. I can't prove this. I'm just saying it feels a little suspect, no?
14: Well, isn't it crazy that we wouldn't tolerate this anywhere else? Like, imagine if it was the Super Bowl and it was like, okay, they're going to play the game. Okay, the game's over. They played all four quarters. Patriots won. But actually, tune in 2 weeks from now because it actually could be the Giants. Because there's a bunch of points. Like, it doesn't work like that in anything else except elections in California.
6: We've got to count the mail-in points for the Giants.
14: Yeah.
6: It might mail in a touchdown. Okay. I mean, it's bananas. Ridiculous. Oh, Caroline Sunshine. And you're out there. I mean... What is the sentiment like on the ground? Because I've played them a lot of clips, and I think there's two realities in California. There's a working class reality that feels betrayed by local leadership and is actually willing to vote across the aisle. And then I think there's just a detached vote of liberals who really aren't affected by this. They know it's out there, but it doesn't bother you in a gated community. Where would you say, like, if you were guessing on the ground, would you say the Republicans are anywhere near a majority, or are they just, you know, keeping it close? I don't know the answer to that.
14: You know, I don't think Republicans are near a majority, but I actually think that wasn't what this election was about. I actually think it tapped into more of the apolitical, disaffected, nonpartisan people who just at a certain baseline, your quality of life. They always say, right, if you're not into politics, politics is going to be into you at some point, right?
6: Yeah, yeah.
14: And I think, you know, what's interesting is you're so right. Like there's a class divide out here in California. You have the working and middle class and then the, you know, like you said, gated community elites. I actually think particularly in Pratt's election, what happened was the gated community elite bubble burst. The line between reality and the chaos on the other side of it and the gated community elites, that thin line got punctured by Karen Bass's handling of homelessness and crime out here.
6: Yeah.
14: And so what I keep telling people about Pratt is it really wasn't the Republican vote that carried Pratt out here.
6: Yeah.
14: It was people like Ted Sarandos, who's the CEO of Netflix.
6: Yes.
14: You know, his wife, Nicole Avant, was the ambassador to the Bahamas under Barack Obama.
6: Sheesh.
14: So for people who don't know, that's also code for you donated a lot of money to Barack Obama. And so she's not a Republican. And just a couple weeks ago, she threw a lot of money behind Pratt. And so it really is actually the gated community Democrat elite vote out here in L.A. that flipped for Pratt. And then I think put him in the position that he's in now.
6: We're talking to Caroline Sunshine. She's out in Los Angeles. Doug Ellen, guy created Entourage, you know, and he was talking about he's not a Trump guy. He's like, my house has been broken into twice. So that is a reality, is that you actually can't assure yourself that you're immune to this stuff now, because if you're going to go out to eat, you're going to go downtown. You know, if your kid's going to school, God knows what you might run into along the way. Isn't it so funny, though, to watch people defend things like, you know, homeless encampments with Nithya Raman didn't want to break up. She was the woman in third who might finish in first by the time they get done counting the votes. But it's like no one taking their kid. You know, when kids take like those back to school photos where they hold up the blackboard with the grade they're in.
13: You know, no one ever takes one of those photos and goes like, honey, walk down a block. There's a man with no pants on who can be in the picture. You know, so like, why would any, it's like, it's so crazy that anybody in their right mind tries to say this is okay. But I think that to the point you made earlier, that's why it's beyond politics now. And that's why I think the Republicans have a shot in the general, because they're at least speaking to what the other people see. Like, if you just call Spencer Pratt a fascist, we're not having a real debate.
14: Totally. And I mean, don't get me wrong. I think now, if you thought the gloves were off before, you know, I've worked in politics for a while, right? It's about to get as nasty as ever, because Bass has the Democrat machine behind her out here still. She has the NGO homeless complex, where I'm sure it's shocking for everybody to find out, but Karen Bass hasn't actually been trying to solve homelessness. She's just been trying to enrich all of her friends and donors via NGOs, keeping homelessness as a perpetual problem out in LA. So there's a lot of people that are attached to her gravy train that are not going to want those paychecks to get cut. So I think it's about to get nasty. I think they're going to try to put every label, every scandal you can attach to Spencer. But one thing that Spencer's done really well, and I always appreciate in people, is he's shown he has a great sense of humor, and he's shown as a candidate that he's not afraid of whatever label you toss at him. He's been such a disciplined messenger. You know, they try to say, well, you're a reality TV star. He's like, I'm not a reality TV star. I'm the guy who Karen Bass burned down my home. Yeah. Well, what about these crazy things that you said 20 years ago? Who cares what I said 20 years ago? They don't want to talk about the present. Who cares what money I spent 20 years ago? Let's talk about the money that they just wasted. That's our money, you know?
13: Yeah.
14: So I think he's more battle-tested than people think, and it'll be interesting to watch. But man, if you like reality TV, tune into this election, because I think it's about to get nasty, y'all.
13: Big money coming in too. Like, yeah. Tom Steyer, yeah. People don't understand, that dude has already blown, between his two efforts to run for office, about $600 million.
14: You know,

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9: Folks at Prevagen, which is for your brain. If you pay attention to politics on a daily basis, you probably feel like you don't have your brain. You might have lost your mind. There's so much ridiculous, such a stampede of stupidity, if you will. We'll have some fun with it in the next hour. Kennedy's going to be here. Paul Gleiser's coming by, Texas Radio Hall of Famer. But right now, I wanted to talk a little more, just a little more, about the hearings that are going on in Washington. Marco Rubio's on the Hill. Okay, obviously, Mark Wayne Mullen had to rough people up a little bit. And it was really funny stuff, because what happens a lot now in politics is everybody is in such an ideological bubble where their opinions never, ever get challenged, that it's so interesting to watch these head-to-head matchups. Like, people go on TV, you know, with these carefully curated sound bites. You know how this works. Whenever there's an open hearing now in Congress, you know, the senator or the congressman huddles with their staff the night before and goes, okay, what's a really good 30 seconds we can say to the camera so we wind up on cable news tonight? That's what they do. That's literally how it works. The point of public hearings is not to get to the bottom of anything. It's to shame political opponents and call them corrupt dirtbags. That's all it is. It's bum fights. You know, boxing's the sweet science. Two guys with gloves on, there's technique. Bum fights are, you know, two guys biting each other's nuts and thumbing each other in the eye. That's what these congressional hearings are like. Listen, yesterday, this is so funny. Okay, Senator Jackie Rosen, okay, from Nevada, where I just got back from, asks Rubio why he was partying with Trump and not working on the Iran deal, which he, of course, shuts down. But let me just give you the beginning, and then we'll give you the long part, clip 23.
10: You were at a party with President Trump in Miami. Instead of accompanying Vice President Vance to Pakistan for negotiations.
11: What party was I at?
12: Secretary Rubio.
11: You're 100% inaccurate and 100% wrong.
9: So that's where it starts. Her line of questioning is, you were at a party with Donald Trump. That's what was...
13: That is a fact check false.
9: He tells her that and continues with the following, clip 24.
11: I was not at a party. Where I was is next to the president. Because in the midst of those negotiations, I was in communications with them. And in fact, I think there is media reporting from that evening on how multiple occasions I went into a back room, I came back out and spoke to the president and was constantly updating him. On that evening, I spoke to Mr. Kushner and our negotiating team and Mr. Witkoff on at least six occasions, including twice on a secure line from the phone they had access to over there. So you don't know what you're talking about. You're just
12: Senator Rosen,
11: stuff
12: he
11: up.
12: Has the floor.
11: I know your staff wrote up this cute statement for your TikTok video, but it's not true. And it's not real. That's not what happened. Okay? I'm the National Security Advisor and Secretary of State. I was co-located with the president in the midst of a high-stakes negotiation so that I could immediately inform him about events occurring halfway around the world. I was where I needed to be at that moment because we had a very capable team on the ground in Pakistan led by the vice president.
9: Which is a fancy way of him saying...
14: Oh, shut up, woman.
9: But that's how the hearings work. They sit down... They carefully curate a soundbite like, oh, this will look good. You know, Jeff Foxworthy was on Monday and we were talking about how you write jokes. They literally in Congress sit down and talk about how you write soundbites. They don't ask questions. They just disparage the person's character for 30 seconds. There's so much of that here. I don't even know where to start. If you heard any of the Cory Booker, it's also pretty funny. Here's Cory Booker trying to put down the effort and rant. Clip 25.
15: Now, well, here we have a worse situation
11: where our
15: adversary and our enemy, who's causing havoc in the region, who is funding proxies and terrorists, has discovered, thanks to you all, the power of shutting down the Strait of Hormuz.
11: No, they didn't discover. They knew that a long time ago, and they've done it before.
15: Clearly, we all knew that a long time ago. That's why this war should have never happened.
11: Yeah, but
15: you have made our adversary in a stronger negotiating position. We are the strongest nation on the planet Earth, and we're in a stalemate with Iran. And now we're begging to get back into a deal that you all trashed in the first place.
11: There's no one begging.
9: Keep going. Clip 26.
12: Senator Booker, your time's up. Senator Rubio, since he's calling, I do want to address some of these points
11: because they go to the heart of the matter. No one's begging for anything here. The Iranians might be begging because their economy's losing hundreds of millions of dollars a day. That they are losing. Understand, Iran had street protests going on before all of this started. All of those factors, economic factors in Iran, are far worse today than they were 6 months ago when those protests were happening.
9: And it continues, clip 27.
11: I don't know where you're getting this perception that Iran is stronger. Iran has no navy left. They've lost a substantial percentage of their defense industrial base. That Iran has lost a substantial percentage of their missile launchers. And their economy is far worse today, and I mean far worse today, than it was 6 to 9 months ago. And they are looking at hundreds of billions of dollars of reconstruction costs just to get to where they were 6 months ago.
15: Mr. Rubio, you keep...
9: So essentially, Cory Booker showed up, and he wasn't questioning Rubio. He was trying to tell the world that the Iran war is failing. They don't know what we're doing. We're in a stalemate. Iran is stronger than they've ever been.
16: You can't handle the truth.
9: I mean, man, can you imagine being in charge of a country coming on the air in primetime? Not that the head of Iran would. It's Pride Month. The Ayatollah's got some disco dancing to do. He's not coming on TV. Plus, they geotag the studio and blow him up. Then he's got to spend eternity with 72 female versions he wants nothing to do with. Oh, God. But the point is, as you sit here having this conversation, think of the insanity of that. They have no navy. They have no air force. Their economy's been decimated. And you've got Cory Booker looking the camera straight in the face going, oh, never seen Iran this strong before. You better watch it. It's not looking good out there. They're going to dig up their boats and come after us. I'm telling you. It's clown stuff.
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17: I'm Laurel Lee. Our top story, the U.S. is putting sanctions on Iran's largest cryptocurrency exchange.
18: In announcing the sanctions on Tuesday, the Treasury Department said that Novatex is helping the Iranian government evade sanctions by processing hundreds of millions of dollars in crypto for the country's central bank. Novatex is also accused of helping Iran's military, the Islamic Revolutionary Guard Corps. Novatex, its chairman and co-founder, and three other exchanges are all included in this new round of sanctions. I'm Rory O'Neill.
17: First came hantavirus, now comes the hackers. ABC's Jim Ryan says the tens of millions of Americans who enjoy ocean cruises have another concern on deck.
19: According to Carnival Corporation, criminals tricked an employee into giving up access to the company's IT system, exposing the names, addresses, phone numbers, and other personal data on as many as 6 million customers. Carnival has begun reaching out to those who might have been affected, urging them to closely watch their bank and credit card statements and offering 2 years of free credit monitoring.
17: Movie star Shia LaBeouf takes a plea in court in New Orleans due to a bar fight. Fox's Michelle Polino has the update.
20: Shia LaBeouf has pleaded guilty in his Mardi Gras bar fight case. TMZ reporting the actor is taking a plea deal instead of heading to trial. LaBeouf appeared in a New Orleans courtroom and pleaded guilty to a reduced charge tied to the February altercation that led to his arrest during the city's annual Mardi Gras celebrations. Under the agreement, LaBeouf pleaded guilty to disturbing the peace by appearing intoxicated in public. In return, prosecutors dropped the simple battery charges he was originally facing. LaBeouf was arrested after a chaotic confrontation outside a French Quarter bar. Police allege he struck two men during the incident. Michelle Polino, Fox News.
17: An unlikely hero in the San Antonio Spurs championship run is a dog named Lilo. The corgi, who became a social media sensation for making sports predictions, made an appearance at the team's prep rally.
21: A very special guest landed here in San Antonio. It's
17: Online, the pup can be seen on a staircase bouncing balls into bins. This NBA playoff, she has gone 7-for-7 in correct predictions, and she's picking the Spurs to take home the title. WDBO Pays Your Bills is back. Your next chance to win is happening tomorrow morning at 8 a.m. Download our app now so you're ready to win $1,000 five times a day. Laurel Lee, WDBO News.
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5: I'm Channel 9 Chief Meteorologist Tom Terry. Can you feel the change today? Temperature is certainly much cooler. We're going to drop to the upper 60s overnight tonight, and sunshine returning tomorrow, at least mostly sunny, a high 85. From Channel 9 Eyewitness News, I'm Certified Chief Meteorologist Tom Terry.
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0: Next, Across America with Jimmy Fallon. We got a lot going on. Kennedy in the On Deck Circle. Just put a donut on a bat, old school baseball style. Not like the 90s, like put a donut on a bat and they jabbed her with a needle. Then her head grew inexplicably. And then they told us they weren't on any drugs at all. Not like that.
1: Sound crazy someplace else. We're all stocked up here.
0: No, no. It might not sound like it when me and Kennedy get together, but we will both pass the post-game drug test every single time.
2: Come on. Don't bullshit me.
0: I know. I sound like I'm on something. I'm not. Just dropping truth bombs over here. Something we're going to get together with Kennedy on is this whole ridiculous Scott Pelley firing at CBS. So 60 Minutes obviously has been taken over. They have a new executive producer. Barry Weiss is running the CBS News division. Barry Weiss used to be the senior editor at the New York Times. The New York Times. Can I say it again? The New York Times. Or as Donald Trump referred to it while she was there, the failing New York Times. Does a woman who runs the New York Times strike you as MAGA?
3: Not even close.
0: And her Substack was about the free press, and it adhered to the core tenets of journalism. But CBS got so used to running a propaganda mill over there at 60 Minutes that when they brought somebody in there who wanted to raise the standard of their reporting and not make it a one-note partisan, a group therapy session for people who hate Trump, okay, their ratings have gone up since Barry Weiss took over. Think about that. Their ratings had fallen 9 consecutive years. Yet Barry Weiss is the first person to increase them in 10 years. And they want you to believe that she's a right-wing hatchet man?
4: Democrats are so full of crap.
0: A lot of people feel that way. But what Kennedy and I are going to talk about is just the performative stupidity of a guy like Scott Pelley, who thought he could walk into a meeting with his boss in front of the whole company and curse the guy out in front of all of his colleagues.
5: What the hell were you thinking?
0: I don't know what he was, but as a guy who was making $15 million a year to work 2 minutes a week, he probably thought he was entitled to that type of behavior. Didn't work out that way.
6: Step into my office.
7: What?
6: Because you're fired.
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9: I'm Laurel Lee. Our top story, Iran's largest cryptocurrency exchange is being sanctioned by the U.S.
10: The Treasury Department said on Tuesday that Novatex was helping the Iranian government evade sanctions. The exchange is accused of processing hundreds of millions of dollars for Iran's central bank and the Islamic Revolutionary Guard Corps. I'm Mark Mayfield.
9: The sole survivor of a family massacre in Iowa speaks out about the deaths, including his father, who took his own life. Here's Fox's Grinnell Scott.
11: Jonathan McFarland, during a vigil on Tuesday, said he's in denial, and despite what his father did, he will love and miss him. On Monday, Ryan McFarland Sr. killed his wife, Lisa, daughter, Kylie, and two sons, Mark and Ryan Jr. Also killed in two other locations were two stepsons, Austin Harris and Dakota Whitlock. McFarland Sr. killed himself after police tracked him down along a riverfront trail. Jonathan McFarland said he doesn't know why he was spared and still can't believe it really happened. Police believe a domestic dispute led to the murder-suicide. Grinnell Scott, Fox News.
9: Carnival Corporation, parent of the largest cruise line in the world, is working to plug a data leak potentially affecting millions of passengers. ABC's Jim Ryan says the tactic used by the hackers should serve as a warning to everyone.
12: It's called social engineering. Rather than breaking into a company's computer system directly, the hacker gains the confidence of a worker, often through email, and then finesses his way in. In Carnival's case, customer data, including passport numbers, were compromised. Cybersecurity experts urge companies of all sizes to continually coach their employees to be very skeptical of incoming emails and calls.
9: Texas Children's Hospital in Houston is being required by the state to create a detransitioning clinic for transgender patients later this year. The Texas Attorney General's office announcing details on Monday of a $10 million settlement resulting from a 2023 investigation of the hospital by the Attorney General's office. Texas Children's must set up the detransitioning clinic within 90 days of the effective date of the settlement. Since a final settlement hasn't been signed, the effective date has yet to be agreed upon. WDBO Pays Your Bills is back. Your next chance to win happening tomorrow morning at 8 a.m. Download our app now so you're ready to win $1,000 five times a day. Laurel Lee, WDBO News.
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17: I'm Channel 9 Chief Meteorologist Tom Terry. Can you feel the change today? Temperature is certainly much cooler. We're going to drop to the upper 60s overnight tonight and sunshine returning tomorrow, at least mostly sunny, a high 85. From Channel 9 Eyewitness News, I'm Certified Chief Meteorologist Tom Terry.
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0: It almost looks like you're in the Biden White House because the person to my right is in pajamas in the middle of the afternoon. You know her and love her as the host of the Kennedy Saves the World podcast. The K-Train rolls back into the station. Are those? Yes.
21: We beat Medicare. Come on, man.
0: Is there anything funnier? Anything funnier than Joe Biden showing up and doing the old? No, we didn't see anything. We didn't see anything at all. God love that, right? She's trying to sell.
21: God love you, Dr. Jill.
0: She's trying to sell a book. She's trying to move some product.
21: No one cares. No one cares. No one's buying it. No one cares about her. No one cares about him. Half the people in the country think he's already.
0: Well, he showed up to the 92nd Y yesterday.
21: That was weird.
0: I know. And guys, if you haven't seen the clip, Joe Biden approached the station and asked, approached the stage and asked Jill a question. I believe it was, where am I? But the point is, and she was on stage with Whoopi, who once famously nominated her for Surgeon General.
21: Oh, that was the best when she was on The View. Did you see when she was on The View? And mm-hmm. She's like, I'm not a doctor. I am a doctor. And everyone's like, oh, that's so stupid. And Whoopi's like, oh, wait, you are a doctor though, right?
0: You know, because I did nominate you.
21: Yeah, she's a wonderful doctor.
0: Dr. Jill, it's my favorite clip in the world. I can never play it without giving credit to Guy Benson.
21: Yeah.
0: Guy Benson was the one who found this clip. Let's have some fun. This is Whoopi Goldberg. This is what I love about The View. okay, it's, you know, a stampede of stupidity. But it's the biggest problem we have in society right now is overconfident, stupid people.
21: Yes.
0: Meaning with the highest degree of certainty, they say something that's...
21: No self-awareness.
0: Here it is.
1: Dr. Jill becomes the Surgeon General.
0: Uh-huh.
1: His wife.
21: Yeah.
1: Because Joe Biden's wife, she's, you know, he would never do, but she, yeah, she's a hell of a doctor. She's an amazing doctor.
21: Amazing doctor.
14: And PhD.
1: Yeah.
14: Yeah. I don't
1: okay.
14: know.
1: I could be wrong. Yeah. Yeah.
0: So, I mean, it's the one place you would go if you're her.
21: Yeah.
0: You know, you'd bring your doctorate in medicine back to the scene of the crime.
21: Mm.
0: But even that, no one's buying this. No, I also think it's just timed poorly.
21: The only way she would sell books mm-hmm. is if she went full scorched earth.
0: Yes.
21: No one wants to read her Pollyanna Monday morning quarterbacking. Like, well, what I loved about the White House was if you like Cabernet, they would bring you Cabernet at night. If you like jazz and a martini, they would play jazz and bring you a martini. It's like, oh, so for you it was like, living in a hotel?
0: Yeah.
21: Like, that's why she didn't want to leave. She's like, Joe's suits and shirts were so impeccably organized.
0: She was just writing Yelp
21: reviews. She liked having servants.
0: Yes.
21: That's why she liked being in the White House.
0: And you know this. Okay, the reason she, you know, she's laughably saying she thought he had a stroke. We know that's contradicted by her actions because she brought him to a rally in a Waffle House. Which, again, I'm not a doctor. I've never been nominated for Surgeon General on a single talk show. Mm. But I promise you...
21: You do have a PhD from the College of Knowledge, son.
0: There it is. The School of Hard Knocks.
21: That's right.
0: But I promise you, in any medical school right now, when they talk about stroke treatment, they probably don't mention Waffle House or a 5,000-man rally.
21: What you want to do is subject the patient to even more stress. But only if you're trying to kill them.
0: It says here in the physician's desk reference, what you want to do is put them in a podium in front of 5,000 people screaming at them.
21: You did great, Joe. You answered every question.
0: That's in that video, that's where he actually looks like he's having a stroke at that
21: yes.
0: point. Because he's
21: yeah.
0: But give me this. Okay, we're talking to the K-train. Okay, we've discussed this on the air before, and I feel like I know the answer to this, but let's reset the shot clock for that reason. I believe, obviously, they were married like 50 years, and political marriages become transactional. And that she decided the White House was her birthright.
21: Yes.
0: And even if that meant him getting elder care as a sitting president, she didn't care. Yeah, she was just going
21: to
0: be there.
21: She's like, no, we got here. That's all we had to do.
0: Yeah.
21: Like, you were the presidential Uber driver.
0: Yeah.
21: You just had to get me to the White House. 5 stars. That's it.
0: Joe Biden, the last white cat. I thought I was the last white cat.
21: I don't care if you are a non-breathing meat bag. Like, I got you over the finish line, son.
0: Well, somebody...
21: Now let me wear the medal.
0: That is how it happened.
21: Yeah.
0: Do you remember one of the saddest ones? Because everybody has their favorite viral gaffe moment. One of my favorite ones ever, though, was the first year he was in office. It was Valentine's Day, and she had put massive candy hearts on the White House lawn. And as I was looking at them on TV, I was like, oh, these are just word reminders for him when he's out there.
21: Mm.
0: You know what I mean? Because they all had names.
21: Aww.
0: Yeah, and it was probably that, which means she knew. You know, the whole idea of them coaching him on and off stage. Like, if you know that, you know there's an issue.
21: Yeah.
0: You don't put down fluorescent tape on the floor if you think your buddy's doing great.
21: Okay, but... I just want, because we have so many examples of when he is like mentally incompetent and physically infirmed. Where are the examples of him being super sharp?
0: I said, last week on my show, I go, all right. I said, okay, Jill, if you've never seen him off, when was he on?
21: Yeah. And same with Joe Scarborough. You know, both these people are just BS artists.
0: Do you want to have some fun with that one? Because it's so fun. We've played this clip 1,000 times.
21: Play it 1,001.
0: Guys, okay, so a lot of people were surprised when Trump won the election and Joe Scarborough and Mika Brzezinski, the people who said he was literally Hitler, literally knocked on Hitler's door asking for a play date. Do you remember that?
21: Yeah.
0: And they were surprised that they could lie so demonstrably to the American people. But it turns out there's a bit of a case history here. Exhibit A. So this is in the moments before Joe Biden was forced out of the presidential race because he was cognitively impaired.
21: We beat Medicare.
0: Here it comes. Joe Scarborough telling it was the best Biden ever.
22: Start your tape right now because I'm about to tell you the truth. And F you if you can't handle the truth.
21: Okay.
22: This version of Biden intellectually, analytically, is the best Biden ever. Not a close second. And I've known him for years. The Brzezinskis have known him for 50 years. If it weren't the truth, I wouldn't say it.
21: Shame on you. You sick sellout.
0: Yep. And that is the truth.
21: Now, did

0: everyone knew he was a BS artist.
1: Yeah, everybody. And while they were busy changing the channel, he was busy banging on the door at Mar-a-Lago.
0: Yeah.
1: You're going, hey, can we be buddies?
2: We didn't mean any of it. Remember we were friends and we kicked out here?
1: Did you come
2: can
1: back
2: we be friends
1: this?
2: Again?
1: Somebody else?
2: Isn't that what we're supposed to reach across the aisle?
1: Hands across America. Do you remember that? And you know what's funny, though, since we're bringing up people who are human shielding for the cognitive decline of Joe Biden, it was the late, great Scott Pelley over at CBS 60 Minutes who once
0: said... With his mistress.
1: Yes. But he famously said for his sit down with Biden, well, I can tell you his speech impediment returns when he gets tired, is what he said to preface Biden not knowing what country he was in for any part of that
0: speech
1: interview.
0: Speech impediment.
1: Yes.
0: It's called dementia. And it's actually cruel to make someone perform at that level if they can't.
1: Yes. And I think that's the point of a lot of what we've been saying over here is none of us are mad at Joe Biden. We're mad at the other people.
0: Yeah, absolutely.
1: You know, if grandpa comes home from the mall and he's got seven different colors of paint on the front and rear fender, it's because he hit every car in the parking lot and shouldn't be driving.
0: Yes.
1: Okay. Grandpa's not going to admit. You think it's hard to get grandpa to give up the keys. Imagine getting him to give up the keys to Air Force One. You know what I'm saying?
0: Yes.
1: Which is where you have to protect grandpa from himself. But Joe Biden in that regard is no different than like late stage Elvis or Michael Jackson. The people on the gravy train don't want to get thrown off it. So they're like, yeah, you're doing great, Gramps.
0: Yeah, here's some propofol, Michael. This'll help you sleep forever.
1: The part they don't mention is the good news is it will help you sleep. The bad news is everything else. But that's what happens. We're talking to Kennedy. But the Pelley thing was funny to me. And I was asked about this on a lot of my morning radio hits today. And everybody's trying to frame this from some other standpoint of like attack on free speech. No, there's nothing to do with that. Okay. 60 Minutes. Was paying him a great deal of money. He wasn't doing a hell of a whole lot of work. He's from another era of TV where that's how life was.
0: Yeah. The longer you're there, the more you make, the less you do.
1: And the more entitled you are to a lot of behavior that doesn't fly anymore.
0: That is the perfect descriptor for Scott Pelley.
1: And we're making this point as a public service announcement because people listening right now in about 207 stations around the country have a lot of different jobs. But there's a commonality in all of them in that no matter what you're doing, as you listen to me and Kennedy right now, nowhere in the world is there an employee who'd be better off if he went and aired out his boss in front of the whole company.
0: Yeah.
1: That's just back to things you don't do to treat a stroke, things you don't do to medicate your career.
0: I mean, did he think that David Ellison was going to be like, oh my God, Scott Pelley's mad. I'm totally firing Barry Weiss right now. Wow. I lost Scott Pelley. Give me a list of demands. I'll do whatever he wants. I just need him to be happy.
1: And that's the fascinating part is that they're trying to portray Barry Weiss as like a right-wing MAGA hatchet person. But she was running the New York Times.
0: Yeah.
1: Hardly the backstory for the average MAGA employee.
0: No, she just wanted balance.
1: Yes, that's it. And that's actually all she was asking for. But they got so used to peddling one note bile. And they thought that was a birthright.
0: Yes.
1: And I think that's a fatal flaw. I'm not saying this. We have a lot of good liberals in this audience. Some of you come to the shows, watch the shows. You support me and Kennedy. So I don't know that I don't believe, you know, even a scintilla of me believes that this is every liberal. I just believe there is a problem at the top of what we call elite media in that they are very sanctimonious because they do think they're better. Like they think they're better.
0: Yes.
1: We were at the White House Correspondents' Dinner a few years ago where people, you and me were there, where they were receiving awards for covering the Russian collusion story. But they weren't being rewarded for saying it turned out to be BS.
0: Yes.
1: They were being rewarded for their fearless reporting in the face of adversity. You guys made up a story and you stuck with it. Come get your trophy.
0: Good job, everyone.
1: Imagine at the end of those Scooby-Doo episodes if they ripped the mask off the guy and handed him a plaque. Way to go. Zoinks. What do you do? All right, give me this. Talking to Kennedy. Owns a home in the Pacific Palisades. Mm. It's that very neighborhood that's propelling Spencer Pratt into what could be a spot in the runoff. We should know in about a month and a half when they get done counting the ballots.
0: That's right.
1: Is it not a little perplexing that Florida has a population of 23 million and they get done by 7 p.m. on election night? The Los Angeles mayor's race is 3.86 million people, assuming they all vote, which they don't. And we're being told it's going to be days?
0: Yes. That's because they can count ballots that that are postmarked on election day.
1: Yes.
0: So you can mail it from anywhere in the country.
1: Mm-hmm.
0: I mailed mine from New York on Monday.
1: Wow.
0: Yeah.
1: So yours will get in knowing what I, let me think about
0: probably
1: that.
0: Like Thursday.
1: Yeah. And that counts just fine.
0: Be the one vote that pushes Spencer.
1: Imagine Kennedy.

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11: All right, listen up, Oklahoma. Especially if you're tuning in on KRMG. The K-Train, who is joining me in studio for the bottom of the ninth, is coming down to Tulsa, Oklahoma to do some stand-up comedy. And you need to go out and get tickets to this immediately. Okay, if you're looking for a Father's Day gift, graduation gift. I mean, if you know anybody getting
12: it. I'm telling stories about mom's weekend at my daughter's college.
11: Yeah, it's hot.
12: And it gets a little wild.
11: As moms get a little frisky.
12: I had a couple of people come up to me afterward like, I did not know what to expect, but wow.
11: Hey! Now, some of these stories, they charge you $3.99 a minute to listen to them.
12: That's
11: They're very,
12: very
11: breathy, but it's going to be.
12: I'll tell you during the show what Kamala Harris does with Tim Walz tampons.
11: Oh, all right. I'm sold. Canceling my shows.
12: It's not a clean show, Jim.
11: Kennedy in Tulsa, Oklahoma. Go look for it. Okay.
12: June 19th and 20th.
11: June 19th and 20th. You get the K-Train in Tulsa, Oklahoma. What are we talking about here?
12: Go to KennedyNation.com for tickets.
11: Boom. I bring up Tulsa, Oklahoma. I was there. I love it. There's a great Route 66 element. Danny Boy O'Connor runs the Outsiders Museum. He loves you. We love Danny. There's so much waiting for you. You're going to love it, love it, love it, love it, love it. Okay, before we went to break, we mentioned Geraldo. Oh, he's obviously a huge fan favorite here at Fox. I'm going to be in San Antonio, August the 15th.
12: Deep in the heart of Texas.
11: Bump, bump, bump, bump.
12: That's right.
11: Kennedy and I were on The Five with Geraldo. Now, do you remember this?
12: Yes.
11: Mark Holton was watching from Pee-wee's Big Adventure. Kennedy said if she could have any movie prop, it would be the bike from Pee-wee's Big Adventure. At which point I said to you, you're out of luck. It's in the basement of the Alamo. At which point Geraldo chimes in with the Alamo in Texas. And we go, how many Alamos do you know, Geraldo? I've never heard someone go, remember the Alamo, and they go, which one?
12: I hope he's a big leather queen.
11: Yeah.
12: And that's a gentleman's club just outside of Frisco.
11: It's called the Mo. Just outside of Frisco. Just off the Tenderloin. Getting a hit with a piece of
12: very
11: wood.
12: Very tender.
11: Hey, girl. KennedyNation.com for your comedy tickets. The show is over. Pay up and get out.
12: Get out.
11: We'll do it again tomorrow.
13: Thank you, everybody.
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0: ABC News, I'm Dave Packer. The House voting to curb the president's powers in Iran, approving a war powers resolution. It took four Republicans joining Democrats to push the resolution over the finish line. President Trump reacting to news that the Iranian army sent missiles and drones to hit Kuwait's airport. He says there's still a ceasefire.
1: And I'd say in that part of the world, ceasefire is when you're shooting in a more moderate manner.
0: Israel and Lebanon have agreed to a new ceasefire, according to a joint statement that includes certain security zones where militants would be banned. The Justice Department scrapping plans for the $1.8 billion so-called anti-weaponization fund after facing bipartisan pushback. But Acting Attorney General Todd Blanch says the part of the settlement with the IRS that protects President Trump and his family from past audits remains unchanged. Jalen Brunson scoring 30 points to lead the New York Knicks to a 105-95 victory over the San Antonio Spurs in tonight's game.
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8: 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Can you feel the change today? Temperature is certainly much cooler. We're going to drop to the upper 60s overnight tonight and sunshine returning tomorrow, at least mostly sunny, a high 85. From Channel 9 Eyewitness News, I'm Certified Chief Meteorologist Tom Terry.
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12: Hollywood star Shia LaBeouf, who was arrested during Mardi Gras for a fight in New Orleans, has pleaded guilty to battery. Court records show the judge sentenced the Transformers actor to 2 years of probation. The victim in that fight, through his lawyers, asked prosecutors to pursue hate crime charges. LaBeouf called him homophobic slurs, he claims. That was not considered by the court. Amazon's Prime Day sales runs June 23rd through the 26th. Amazon said that this year, groceries and household items would be a big focus for savings. The U.S. is putting sanctions on Iran's largest cryptocurrency exchange. The Treasury Department said Tuesday that Novatex was helping the Iranian government evade sanctions. The exchange is accused of processing hundreds of millions of dollars for Iran's central bank and the Islamic Revolutionary Guard Corps.
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19: Maybe it is your mattress. When's the last time you replaced your mattress? Have you ever had a luxury mattress? And maybe you haven't because you're like, I can't afford it. 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Made right here in the good old U.S. of A. And that was the idea. A luxury mattress with all of the tech at a...
20: I'm one of these guys that overheat at night. It just is awful. The Ghost Bed that I have now...
19: Are you saying you don't overheat during the day?
20: I do overheat during the day, but I like to cool off during the night.
19: Yeah.
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19: News update. Headline right now at Fox. Spencer Pratt surges to runoff in L.A. mayor's race after angry voters send message to Karen Bass.
20: You know, and again, even if it didn't turn out this way, the job he did pointing towards her and all the issues going on in L.A. was worth it.
19: But yeah, but if nothing ever changes.
20: If he could become mayor now is even a bigger deal.
19: Well, they're still counting the votes. That's it.
20: Oh,
19: felt like that headline was a little misleading.
20: Aren't you just like white knuckling it right now, though, thinking they're gonna go ahead and cheat on this thing?
19: Well, that's what Kornacki at NBC was talking about. Well, the mail-in votes really favors... What's her name behind Spencer Pratt?
20: Yeah, the 25,000 vote lead, though.
19: Yes.
20: Over that lunatic that was in third place.
19: Yes. And you said last night she was weeping?
20: Yeah, she was crying.
19: Either ramen?
20: Yeah.
19: Yeah.
20: She was crying because she lost. Or she didn't think she was going to get to the runoff.
19: You wonder, okay, what is the final tally going to be?
20: Yeah, I don't
19: know. A 25,000 vote lead, but the mail-ins are coming. We'll wait and see. All right, we got to get to Nimrod. Here we go.
21: When the going gets tough.
22: Damn it, this is too hard.
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24: I love the poorly educated.
19: All right. Nimrod's in the News. Maybe you've experienced Bring Your Kid to Work Day.
20: I have.
19: Pleasant experience for a lot of people.
20: Yeah, it was good.
19: This wasn't even this guy's kid. It was his girlfriend's kid.
20: Oh.
19: Yeah. Brought her to a burglary. This is in Pennsylvania. 41-year-old James Harkless DeChellis arrested after he broke into an office building. And he brought his girlfriend's 11-year-old daughter with him.
20: Oh, boy.
19: Cop showed up. He was in an equipment room where he had instructed the girl, hey, hold the flashlight for me, while he cut some copper wiring.
20: Holy smokes.
19: Yeah, he was stealing it to, of course, resell it later. James was charged with burglary and corruption of minors, among other things. The girl wasn't charged.
20: Good.
19: Though they're probably working with her family to find an appropriate guardian to be with.
20: Yeah.
19: And again, how often does this happen?
20: The girl was quoted as saying, you're not my dad.
19: You're coming with me anyway. It's like the mom's boyfriend.
20: Dude, it
19: breaks bad.
20: What a mess.
19: So many different times. Yes. So there he is, James Harkless DeChellis. Nimrod in the News.

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8: From ABC News, I'm Dave Packer. The War Powers Resolution passed in the House Wednesday after three prior attempts failed. Four Republicans crossed over to help it across the finish line. Indiana Congressman Marlon Stutzman was not one of them.
9: I don't believe that Congress needs to vote on the war because President Trump has it in the confines of the power that he already has.
8: The Constitution says only Congress can declare war. The measure moves next to the Senate. It's seen largely as symbolic, though. In another rebuke to President Trump, the Senate removing language from a revised budget reconciliation bill Wednesday that would have provided $1 billion for the proposed White House ballroom. Republicans faced backlash over the funding from within their own caucus and criticism from Democrats. Israel and Lebanon have agreed to a new ceasefire. Israeli ambassador to the U.S. Yehiel Leiter says, under the agreement, Hezbollah fighters will have to leave the southern border with Israel.
10: So we're going to see them go back to the north. We will guarantee them safe passage as long as they leave. But after a certain amount of time, which is not very long, if they don't make their way back to the north, then they know exactly what's coming.
8: Back home, they're still counting the votes in the Los Angeles mayor's race. Steve Hilton, Javier Becerra, and Tom Steyer are leading in the California governor's race.
11: President Trump, for his part, he's already taking to social media to congratulate the person he backed in the California gubernatorial race, Steve Hilton.
8: ABC Selena Wang. The search is back on in the Bahamas.
12: Divers with the U.S. Coast Guard searching new areas off the Bahamas for missing American Lynette Hooker. 2 months after her husband says she went overboard and was swept away. U.S. officials tell ABC News GPS data recovered from her husband Brian's electronic devices did not match what he told police, leading investigators to zero in on different locations.
8: ABC's Victor Oquendo in the Bahamas. 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
19: I'm Channel 9 Chief Meteorologist Tom Terry. Can you feel the change today? Temperature is certainly much cooler. We're going to drop to the upper 60s overnight tonight, and sunshine returning tomorrow, at least mostly sunny, a high 85. From Channel 9 Eyewitness News, I'm Certified Chief Meteorologist Tom Terry.
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7: Private sector hiring grew more than expected in May, adding 122,000 workers. Payroll processor ADP reports that the numbers were up from 105,000 in April and better than market predictions of 110,000. The numbers were the strongest since January of last year. SpaceX is looking at a record $75 billion initial public offering. Reuters reports that the rocket company wants to sell more than 550 million shares at $135 apiece. It would be the largest IPO ever. The company would trade on NASDAQ under the ticker SPCX. Upcoming Freedom 250 events in Washington, D.C. will have security handled by multiple agencies. About 5,000 officers, agents, and National Guard members will be deployed to provide security around the city. The FBI says there are no credible threats this time, but officials stress the need for heightened awareness due to the size of the expected crowds.
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11: Robbins, and now the five stories we're watching today.
12: One, two, three, four, five.
11: Story five, crazy. Suspect in the hours-long bomb threat and hostage situation in Bakersfield, California. That suspect is dead following an officer-involved shooting.
13: Bank robbery.
11: Yes.
13: With hostages. That's so...
11: Dog Day Afternoon, 1975.
13: Kind of like that, yeah.
11: With Pacino.
13: Yeah, weird.
11: Yeah.
13: Okay, all right.
11: Be more details coming out on that.
13: Jeez.
11: Story four, Florida. The state has targeted the teen takeover organizers. Trying to get to the bottom of these things. If you haven't seen any of the videos, it's a group of teens that take over an entire area, mm-hmm. and there's mayhem that follows. Sometimes shootings, it's looting, who knows?
13: Yeah.
11: It happened at Clearwater Beach the other day. It's happened in Miami and Tampa and, well, and across the country, too. State prosecutors are developing plans to investigate and prosecute those responsible for planning, coordinating, and inciting the disturbances.
13: Wow.
11: I'm wondering if other states are going to follow suit.
13: I hope so.
11: Nip it
13: in the bud right now.
11: In New York, Democrats keep redefining reality. They have advanced legislation that would replace traditional terms like mother, father, and paternity throughout portions of state family law. So under the proposal, mother would become gestating parent, father would be just parent, and paternity would become parentage. Supporters say it is more inclusive this way, Scott.
13: Oh, shut up. Just...
11: How about just... stick to reality.
13: Just I'm not playing your stupid reindeer games, okay?
11: Story number two, United States and Iran, tensions rising again. Ceasefire apparently still there, except strikes back and forth.
13: Well, that's not a ceasefire then, is it? By definition.
11: Yes, yeah. But we say ours were defensive. So
13: that doesn't count?
11: Well, I guess basically you're saying if we wanted to hit you and... really blow up the ceasefire? Yeah, you're going to feel a lot more than that.
13: Yeah.
11: I think is what they're getting
13: at
11: there. And then story one, it was Outsiders Night in California with Steve Hilton and Spencer Pratt making the most noise.
13: Yeah, good.
11: Or Steve Hilton has a shot at being the governor of California, and Spencer Pratt honestly has a shot at being the mayor of Los Angeles. And a lot of people did not think that was even possible. Those are the five stories that... watch it today. There's another one that I happen to see. There was a big talk about the ICE facility in New Jersey, right? Mm-hmm. And the word was the whole conditions there awful. And there's been a hunger strike, and some people want their sort of ethnic food. And they're not going to eat until they get it.
13: They're at a hotel or a restaurant or what?
11: Well, and there's worms in the food. They're saying stuff like that.
13: It's protein.
11: So, well, Tom Holman showed up and said, "I'll eat with everybody."
13: Uh-huh.
11: And he did. Like, the food's fine. But the one thing that they noticed was that snack sales inside have more than doubled since this hunger strike. So they're saying, well, I'm not eating that food, but I want the honey buns and everything out of the machine. That's not exactly a hunger strike. That's just...
13: well, you can't blame them. Honey buns are delicious.
11: This is the Markley Van Camp and Robin Show. So there you go.
13: Love honey buns.
11: That's not a hunger strike.
13: No.
11: What, honey buns and Snickers bars, they don't count?
13: Last hunger strike I was on, those...
11: yeah.
13: Yeah. My hunger strike lasted about 4 hours, by the way. I caved.
11: It's like your intermittent fast lasts longer than this freaking hunger strike,
13: right.
11: You losers.
13: Right.
11: It's hilarious.
13: I didn't know they had vending machines in there.
11: No, honestly, I didn't either until I saw the story.
13: That's weird. Yeah.
11: Yeah, I thought that was actually pretty comical. Okay, there's much more to get to. Oh, dude, you see the video of the drunk guys in L.A. after the election last night? We got to get to that audio. Love it coming up.

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2: ABC News, I'm Dave Packer. The War Powers Resolution passed in the House Wednesday after three prior attempts failed. Four Republicans crossed over to help it across the finish line. Indiana Congressman Merlin Stutzman was not one of them.
3: I don't believe that Congress needs to vote on the war because President Trump has it in the confines of the power that he already has.
2: The measure moves next to the Senate, seen largely as symbolic. In a video shared by White House Deputy Chief of Staff Dan Scavino, President Trump says that he'll instruct his team to start the process to formally nominate Todd Blanche as Attorney General on Thursday. Israel and Lebanon have agreed to a new ceasefire. Under its provisions, Israeli officials say Hezbollah fighters will have to leave the southern border with Israel. They're still counting the votes in the Los Angeles mayor's race, and Steve Hilton, Javier Becerra, and Tom Steyer are leading in the California governor's race.
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8: 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Can you feel the change today? Temperature is certainly much cooler. We're going to drop to the upper 60s overnight tonight, and sunshine returning tomorrow, at least mostly sunny, a high 85. From Channel 9 Eyewitness News, I'm Certified Chief Meteorologist Tom Terry.
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5: Hollywood star Shia LaBeouf, who was arrested during Mardi Gras for a fight in New Orleans, has pleaded guilty to battery. Court records show the judge sentenced the Transformers actor to 2 years of probation. The victim in that fight, through his lawyers, asked prosecutors to pursue hate crime charges. LaBeouf called him homophobic slurs, he claims. That was not considered by the court. Amazon's Prime Day sales runs June 23rd through the 26th. Amazon said that this year, groceries and household items would be a big focus for savings. The U.S. is putting sanctions on Iran's largest cryptocurrency exchange. The Treasury Department said Tuesday that Novatex was helping the Iranian government evade sanctions. The exchange is accused of processing hundreds of millions of dollars for Iran's central bank and the Islamic Revolutionary Guard Corps.
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14: News update. A California tech company CEO was arrested for allegedly supplying U.S. equipment to Iran's nuclear and military establishment. Jashid Ghami, 63, a dual Iranian and U.S. citizen residing in Newport Coast, California, is charged with conspiracy to violate the International Emergency Economic Powers Act. Allegedly procured sophisticated U.S. origin networking, security, and encryption equipment for Iranian customers, including the Iranian regime's nuclear and military establishment.
1: All right.
14: All right, what?
1: I mean, back in the old days, you would have been hung for this.
14: Yeah.
1: You know?
14: Mm-hmm.
1: Lock this guy up forever.
14: As alleged, he enriched himself by supplying U.S. technology to the Atomic Energy Organization of Iran and other sanctioned entities responsible for Iran's nuclear program. Wow.
1: Makes me sick to my stomach.
14: Oh, yeah. I wonder how much this is going to get covered in legacy media. Because sometimes you'll see stories like this, and you're like, okay, this is massive. That's a huge story.
1: I saw the story. You sent it today. I saw it early. I hadn't heard about this. I mean, and I got my head in this crap all the time.
14: I know. Yeah.
1: You know, and I saw none of it.
14: Yeah. More on it later. We got to get the Nimrod. Here we go.
15: When the going gets tough.
16: Damn it, this is too hard.
15: The dumb get dumber.
17: All right, Dean.
15: It's Nimrod's in the News on the Martley, Van Camp, and Robbins Show.
18: I love the poorly educated.
14: All right. Nimrod's the News. We go to Pennsylvania, where a woman had banned herself from a casino. You can do that.
1: Yeah, you can.
14: Say, I can't be trusted.
1: Right.
14: I got a problem. I'm banning myself. Well, that was a lifetime ban she self-imposed, okay?
1: Mm-hmm.
14: In 2019. Well, she went to the casino.
1: Mm-hmm.
14: She won the jackpot.
1: Oh.
14: And then was escorted out. And here's the crappy reporting. We don't know if she kept it or not from this slot machine.
1: Well, that would be the only thing I want to know.
14: Well, Madeline Bartos from CNN doesn't have that update yet. But we'll be looking for that. Holy smokes. It says by law they can't award them.
1: I know.
14: We'll see. That's Nimrod's in the News.

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8: From ABC News, I'm Dave Packer. House lawmakers delivering a major rebuke to President Trump, voting for the first time to rein in his Iran war powers. It was the fourth attempt to pass the resolution, and four Republicans joined Democrats. House Foreign Affairs Ranking Democrat Gregory Meeks.
9: We'll have taken a sigh of relief. Congress has followed the Constitution today, Democrats and Republicans.
8: Bill held its next to the Senate. The White House is dismissing the resolution, saying it would have no force or effect. Despite the latest exchange of fire, the president insists the ceasefire with Iran is still intact and negotiations are going well.
10: President Trump said Iran was, quote, reciprocating when it struck the airport in Kuwait, a drone attack that left one dead and more than 60 injured. He said the U.S. had hit Iran hard and they were responding. Asked to define a ceasefire given the ongoing back and forth strikes, the president said,
11: you know, I'd say in that part of the world, ceasefire is when you're shooting in a more moderate manner.
10: The president claimed negotiations with Iran are going, quote, very well, and that a deal could be reached this weekend. But at the same time, he also said it may not happen. Karen Travers, ABC News, the White House.
8: President Trump plans to officially nominate Todd Blanche as attorney general. The president said he'll start the process Thursday. Blanche was Trump's personal attorney, and he's been serving as acting attorney general since Pam Bondi was fired. The Ebola outbreak in Central Africa is growing, but the World Health Organization's Director General Tedros Adhanom Ghebreyesus says the response is catching up.
12: The number of suspected cases has now been reduced to 116 from over 1,000 last week. As we work through the backlog, either confirming them or ruling them out.
8: And fresh hope to rescue two remaining gold miners trapped in a flooded cave in Laos. Rescuers investigating whether a newly discovered shaft nearly 200 feet long could lead to those miners. You're listening to ABC News.
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19: I'm Channel 9 Chief Meteorologist Tom Terry. Can you feel the change today? Temperature is certainly much cooler. We're going to drop to the upper 60s overnight tonight and sunshine returning tomorrow, at least mostly sunny, a high 85. From Channel 9 Eyewitness News, I'm Certified Chief Meteorologist Tom Terry.
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6: Private sector hiring grew more than expected in May, adding 122,000 workers. Payroll processor ADP reports that the numbers were up from 105,000 in April and better than market predictions of 110,000. The numbers were the strongest since January of last year. SpaceX is looking at a record $75 billion initial public offering. Reuters reports that the rocket company wants to sell more than 550 million shares at $135 apiece. It would be the largest IPO ever. The company would trade on NASDAQ under the ticker SPCX. Upcoming Freedom 250 events in Washington, D.C. will have security handled by multiple agencies. About 5,000 officers, agents, and National Guard members will be deployed to provide security around the city. The FBI says there are no credible threats this time, but officials stress the need for heightened awareness due to the size of the expected crowds.
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0: We're watching today.
18: One, two, three, four, five.
0: Story number five. California tech CEO was arrested for allegedly supplying equipment to Iranian nuclear programs.
2: Jeez. Yeah.
0: Jashid Ghami, 63, dual Iranian and U.S. citizen residing in Newport Coast, California, is charged with conspiracy to violate the International Emergency Economic Powers Act. That from the U.S. Department of Justice today.
2: Let's find out what else he knows. And who else he knows.
0: No kidding.
2: Because he probably knows a lot. And there are ways to get people to talk. I mean, they're not fun, but there are ways.
0: Wow, you're going after it now.
2: Well, you know what? You can't do that. That should, there's got to be an example made here of some kind.
0: 100%.
2: I mean, when you're doing that spy crap and you're helping out Iran, no.
0: I know.
2: No, you face the harshest of punishments, yes.
0: Yeah. Story number four. In New York, Democrats keep redefining reality. New York Democrats have advanced legislation that would replace traditional terms like mother, father, and paternity throughout portions of the state family law. As an example, under the proposal, mother would become gestating parent, father would just become parent.
2: Yeah, well, of course, dad's not going to get a big title, you know.
0: No. Yeah. Get that. Who needs a dad?
2: Well, I was just going to say that. You don't need him anyway.
0: Speaking of no father figure, in Florida, state is targeting teen takeovers and their organizers. Because you've seen these happen all over the place. It's a mess. Man, at Clearwater Beach, that was like a riot. You got fights, property damage, violence, shootings.
2: Yep.
0: And so you got statewide prosecutors in Florida developing plans to investigate and prosecute those responsible for planning, coordinating, and inciting the disturbances.
2: Unbelievable.
0: Forget where we're at. Oh, story two?
2: Yeah.
0: Bakersfield, California. Hostage situation at a bank. And the guy's dead. The suspect.
2: The guy who robbed the bank. Was trying to rob the bank anyway?
0: Yes.
2: Golly.
0: Yeah.
2: When was the last time you heard about a guy robbing a bank? It's been a while.
0: Yes,
2: I mean,
0: it has.
2: You just don't hear about it anymore.
0: Especially with hostages.
2: Yeah,
0: yes.
2: The cashless world we live in, and you know, it's
0: yes
2: weird. Okay, well,
0: and story number one, California. It's a big night for, well, Steve Hilton and Spencer Pratt, and a lot of people didn't even think it was possible, but Hilton's got a real shot at being the governor of California, and Spencer Pratt has a real shot at being the mayor.
2: Wouldn't that be
0: of LA?
2: Wow, if California did that, man.
0: Yes. Well, the voting is not done yet. Well, because no. You've got the mail-in ballots that are going to be coming in for days.
2: What's the deal with that? I mean, I don't understand that. This is election day. Everything needs to be counted. Everything.
0: In pretty much every other country, that's the way it happens.
2: But we're still waiting for ballots to come in. What?
0: This is the Markley, Van Camp, and Robin show.
2: I know. I can't wrap my head around it. Election day was election day, okay? There were things as mail-in ballots for the indigent and the people who, you know, couldn't leave their home or whatever, but you had to get in line. You had to stand there and vote.
0: Well, you knew by the end of the night who won.
2: Yeah, you knew it's an hour after the polls closed, for the most part. Yeah.
0: Because they're counting them.
2: Golly.
0: Yeah.
2: We still have so many votes coming in. No. And where are they coming in from? Okay, never mind. It just makes me angry.
0: Oh, we have to get to that other story, too. There is the village in Long Island. They're looking for a mayor. But no one wants to be the mayor. No one wanted to run, so now it's like a write-in thing.
2: Really?
0: It's kind of a wild thing that's happening. And then you got your big three stories today.
2: Yeah.
0: Scott Robbins' trifecta is coming right up.
2: So good.

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0: ABC News, I'm Dave Packer. The key California primary elections remain unsettled with millions of ballots still to be counted.
1: Democratic Mayor Karen Bass will face either progressive council member Nithya Raman or former reality star Spencer Pratt.
2: I think the next 5 months is I'm going to have time to build out this team to show everybody the level of Democratic supporters that I have behind me.
1: A conservative who has targeted Mayor Bass on the L.A. fires and homelessness.
0: For the first time, the House adopted a resolution to limit President Trump's Iran war powers, with four Republicans siding with Democrats. The president says a U.S. ceasefire with Iran is still in place even after the latest wave of strikes, including the deadly attack on Kuwait's airport that happened this week. Concern among cattle farmers now that a case of New World screwworm has been detected in the U.S. The Agriculture Department confirming a calf in South Texas infected with a parasitic fly.
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8: 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Can you feel the change today? Temperature is certainly much cooler. We're going to drop to the upper 60s overnight tonight and sunshine returning tomorrow, at least mostly sunny, a high 85. From Channel 9 Eyewitness News, I'm Certified Chief Meteorologist Tom Terry.
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5: Hollywood star Shia LaBeouf, who was arrested during Mardi Gras for a fight in New Orleans, has pleaded guilty to battery. Court records show the judge sentenced the Transformers actor to 2 years of probation. The victim in that fight, through his lawyers, asked prosecutors to pursue hate crime charges. LaBeouf called him homophobic slurs, he claims. That was not considered by the court. Amazon's Prime Day sales runs June 23rd through the 26th. Amazon said that this year, groceries and household items would be a big focus for savings. The U.S. is putting sanctions on Iran's largest cryptocurrency exchange. The Treasury Department said Tuesday that Novatex was helping the Iranian government evade sanctions. The exchange is accused of processing hundreds of millions of dollars for Iran's central bank and the Islamic Revolutionary Guard Corps.
4: Looking for a dose of humor with the headlines?
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17: News update. A lot of people looking at California. Some of the, upsets, not to everybody, but for some people, they were expecting. Steve Hilton could be the governor.
8: Wow.
17: First Republican in a while. And then Spencer Pratt. Looks like he will finish second and be in the runoff against Karen Bass.
8: He ran a great campaign, man. He ran a great campaign.
17: But they're still counting the votes. And will be for a while.
8: You know, if he ends up not being in that second position, I'll swear.
17: Yeah. All right, we got to get to Nimrod. Here we go.
18: When the going gets tough.
19: Damn it, this is too hard.
18: The dumb get dumber.
20: All right, Dean.
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19: I love the poorly educated.
17: All right. Nimrod's the News. We go to Poland. Where, oh my goodness, there's a porcupine in this neighborhood.
8: Ooh.
17: Okay, we better call in the expert on this. We got an exotic animal expert. You got to get down here. We got to have some help here. He goes down. Hey, wait a second. That's my porcupine. It's his.
8: Oh, like a pet porcupine?
17: Yes.
8: Oh, my gosh.
17: Yeah. Yeah, apparently it had chewed through the fence post and escaped the property on its own.
8: Oh, yeah.
17: So he was able to get it back. No injuries to human or animals in the story.
8: That's good.
17: But you're the exotic pet expert. You might want to keep a handle on those.
8: Yeah, it's a porcupine that chews through a fence. Yes, they do. Yeah.
17: And that's Nimrod's in the News.

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7: From ABC News, I'm Dave Packer. The War Powers Resolution passed in the House Wednesday after three prior attempts failed. Four Republicans crossed over to help it across the finish line. Indiana Congressman Marlon Stutzman was not one of them.
8: I don't believe that Congress needs to vote on the war because President Trump has it in the confines of the power that he already has.
7: The Constitution says only Congress can declare war. The measure moves next to the Senate. It's seen largely as symbolic, though. In another rebuke to President Trump, the Senate removing language from a revised budget reconciliation bill Wednesday that would have provided $1 billion for the proposed White House ballroom. Republicans faced backlash over the funding from within their own caucus and criticism from Democrats. Israel and Lebanon have agreed to a new ceasefire. Israeli ambassador to the U.S. Yehiel Leiter says, under the agreement, Hezbollah fighters will have to leave the southern border with Israel.
9: So we're going to see them go back to the north. We will guarantee them safe passage as long as they leave. But after a certain amount of time, which is not very long, if they don't make their way back to the north, then they know exactly what's coming.
7: Back home, they're still counting the votes in the Los Angeles mayor's race. Steve Hilton, Javier Becerra, and Tom Steyer are leading in the California governor's race.
10: President Trump, for his part, he's already taking to social media to congratulate the person he backed in the California gubernatorial race, Steve Hilton.
7: ABC Selena Wang. The search is back on in the Bahamas.
11: Divers with the U.S. Coast Guard searching new areas off the Bahamas for missing American Lynette Hooker, 2 months after her husband says she went overboard and was swept away. U.S. officials tell ABC News GPS data recovered from her husband Brian's electronic devices did not match what he told police, leading investigators to zero in on different locations.
7: ABC's Victor Oquendo in the Bahamas. 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
20: I'm Channel 9 Chief Meteorologist Tom Terry. Can you feel the change today? Temperature is certainly much cooler. We're going to drop to the upper 60s overnight tonight and sunshine returning tomorrow, at least mostly sunny, a high 85. From Channel 9 Eyewitness News, I'm Certified Chief Meteorologist Tom Terry.
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24: Well, hey, everybody. Glad you're joining us today on Florida's Voice. My name is Drew Steele. Big D on the other side of the glass right there, and Nina's right there in the breaking newsroom. And you, if you want to watch it, FL Voice News on YouTube, Rumble, X, Facebook, and Instagram, as we are back in the studio after a couple of days on the road. Big thank you to WSKY in Gainesville for allowing us to be there and broadcast on Monday, yesterday. At the Capitol, right there next to, well, right in the middle of the rotunda there. Senate on one side, House on the other side, as the the debate and discussion, which was like, that's it, we're done. Okay, let's go home now. And all signed off on it. And, yeah, the homestead property tax, issue will be now in front of the voters coming up in November. So we'll talk a little bit more about some of that because there's still a little back and forth on social media and with some about whether or not this is great as it stands, or boy, are we in trouble, or this is the greatest thing since bread that's been sliced, as opposed to the one that comes in one big giant loaf where you can cut it your own size. D, I'm big on the uncut loaves of bread. I like to make them nice and big and thick. You know, like, why would you want...
0: I've done that once. It's actually last month was the first time I've done that.
24: That's...
0: It's a little extra work while you're shopping.
24: Thank you.
0: But it's a little worth it.
24: Okay, a little inside Drew Steele baseball, and let's get this done, and then we're going to move on. I know there's a lot of things that are happening. Don't worry about it. We're going to get all the news issues. They're not going anywhere. They're still here. They're going to be here. Yeah, they're still here. Here's the thing about bread. Buy the bread in a loaf, uncut. Because when you do that, then you're like, okay, I like my sandwich size this size, but I like my French toast this size. Ah. See what I did there, D? That's how you do it.
0: We never spoke about this off air, and I just gained some more respect for you, Drew.
24: Thank you. Thank you very much. Well, at least there's one person in the building. Come on, who's with me? All right, but anyway, the point is that why are we opening the show with bread? We've got a lot of other things that are going on. I don't know. Well, coming up, Henry Olson's going to join us in just a bit. So he's a senior fellow at the Ethics and Public Policy Center. We're going to talk details on what just took place yesterday with a lot of these races across the country, these primaries. Spencer Pratt, that everybody's like, is there a chance that he might actually be the... well, we'll see. In Iowa, there were some interesting things developing in other places as well. So we're just going to go over all of that coming up in just a bit. We'll get to it. And the fact that, and I have to ask about this. I took the time to go to AP, not Anita Padilla in the Florida's Voice newsroom, who's going to have top of the news at the bottom of the hour, ironically. That's how we do it here. It's weird. But I went to AP just to check elections 2026, you know, they have this whole website portion there where they'll tell you who won, who lost, all this, right? So I go there to look at the L.A. mayor's race and the Long Beach mayor's race and every single solitary race in the state of California. Do you know, as of this moment, as to which I speak to you on this date, that only 60% of the votes in have been counted on the mayoral race? Wait, hold on a second. So I'm looking at my watch. When do we get to this? Like, when exactly is going to be the time when everything's going to be counted? Hey, how do you do this? How could you? Well, it's a huge state, D. I mean, do you realize how big California is?
0: Florida's not a huge state.
24: Right. We're like a little tiny baby state. We've only got about 1,200 people. And most of them live in Orlando. I don't know why. It's a central Florida. It's just packed with people all the time. There's always constant traffic. People in Miami right now are like, are you serious? Anyway, the point is that you've got to be kidding me. You got a tight race, and every single solitary race out there, only 60% of the votes have been counted, and especially there in the LA mayoral race. And people are like, fraud! And you might be right. Because it just seems like that's ripe for, hey, the mail-in ballots, we got to continue to count. Do you have that many people in California that can't count? I mean, is that the problem? I mean, I don't want to make any kind of assessments about California, but that sounds like fraud, almost, allegedly. I mean, it's not, but you got to have, maybe before you have the next election coming up in November, after these primaries are done, maybe go out and comb the, I don't know how many people live in California right now, D. Look that up quickly. I'm just saying, out of all the people that live in the state of California, maybe the next thing you...
0: 39.36 million.
24: Okay, you got 39 million people that live in California. Here's a thought. Why not make it a prerequisite that before you count the ballots, you need to know how to count? I don't know. Can we do that? Anyway. All right. So we'll talk about that in more detail coming up. I don't know. Where do you want to start, D? There's so much here. I mean, do you want to start?
0: What are my options?
24: Okay. Let me give you some options. I saw this on, today, Marco Rubio there once again. You know, he had a chance to talk to the Senate yesterday.
0: This was good.
24: Oh, yeah. All right.
0: So you want Bessent stuff?
24: All right. Yeah. So we got Bessent. Scott Bessent also on Capitol Hill. We can get to that. And we've got some woke stories today, and the president of the United States, who did an interview on Pod Force One with Miranda Devine and said some things where some eyes were like, eyebrows were like, I don't think your eyes are hmm. But anyway, let's just do Marco Rubio here to start off the program, because as he's testifying before the Senate subcommittee today, and he also is talking to representatives there in Congress. So he's once again with the Senate right now as we speak. So we'll have more clips on that side. But just remember, as we are trying to figure out what the budget for appropriations for the Secretary of State look like, when we are trying to talk about foreign affairs and get into those details with representatives,
1: Republicans are like, well, how are we doing with the budget? As far as foreign affairs are concerned, how are we doing with this location and that location and that location? Democrats are like, hey, can I get my 5 minutes of fame? Yeah, here's one Representative Jacobs, Democrat, who had quite the back and forth with Secretary of State Marco Rubio, proving once again that Democrats just want their clickbaitable moment for their constituents to go, oh, she's fighting. She's a fighter. But you're not getting anything done. Here, listen.
2: Last question for you.
1: Yeah.
2: Mr. Secretary, who won the 2020 presidential election?
1: We're still doing this. What year is this?
0: This is their rebuttal to what is a woman.
1: By the way, the president talked about this on Miranda Devine's podcast, so maybe we'll jump to that coming up in just a minute. But she's like, who won the 2020 election?
3: I'm not here to answer a question. We're talking about 2020. This is a foreign affairs committee.
2: Okay, yeah. Great. The you can't answer the question,
3: I don't answer the question because the Secretary of State, I do not participate in domestic political issues.
2: This is not about domestic political issues.
3: Oh,
2: this is about our democracy.
3: You're asking me to...
1: It's about our democracy, you know, the democracy that we are. And then somebody says, we're a constitutional republic. The democracy. They'll keep saying it anyway.
3: Pine, just like I don't do campaign rallies.
2: It seems like
3: I don't do because as Secretary of State, we're not supposed to. That's been the long tradition of the department. And you should know that if you've been on this committee for any period of time.
2: Mr. Secretary, it seems like you have an issue admitting facts. You can't say that the president lost the 2020 election, just like you won't admit President Trump is losing this reckless war of choice. And just like you couldn't admit that the shoes the president bought you were too big.
1: What? I can't do it.
0: Look at that face you paused her on. That perfectly describes how she's talking.
1: That is it right there. If you're watching, see, look, if you've done yourself quite a favor today and you decided that I love listening to Florida's Voice with Drew Steele on great radio stations across the state of Florida. But just for today, I just want to go on to social media at FL Voice News on YouTube, Rumble, X, Facebook, and Instagram. And I just want to see some of the video so we can catch what's going on right now. The face that Dee is describing is the Democrat face. That's it right there. As I froze it in the... It feels like, Dee, if I would have... did the freeze thing on the screen there at any moment in time, it would still end up looking like that. Really? So we're bringing up Marco Rubio's shoes and his shoe size. We're bringing up, again, who won the 2020 election. And all right, let it go on for a minute.
2: You clearly don't know what winning means. And not because the facts are unclear to you. It's because telling your the truth would cost you your job.
1: It's a good thing that she's doing this off the top of her head than nobody at all, because she's looking down at her piece of paper that she wrote all of this out on. That's a dead giveaway for where we're going here.
2: And the American people are entitled to a Secretary of State who tells them the truth even when the president doesn't want to hear it.
1: Okay. In this democracy, is your shoe size 9 or is it 11? Is that the truth you're looking for?
2: And my constituents, our service members, deserve better. Mr. Chairman, I yield back.
1: Oh, and there she goes and hits the button. And let's listen to the Secretary of State here.
3: I don't know what shoes she's talking about.
1: What shoes are you talking about? Are we really doing this right now? Is this? Yeah, this is really a thing. This is actually happening.
3: What are you talking about?
1: I don't know.
4: Representative Burchett, you're recognized.
5: Thank you, Mr. Chairman. If you'd like to answer any of that.
3: Yeah, I don't know about the shoes. I mean, he gave me some Florsheim shoes. They're actually pretty good. They fit fine. I don't know what she's talking about.
1: So, again, look, this is the problem with sometimes with the U.S. government. You have a moment where you would imagine that there are representatives. Obviously, look, if you're a representative right now in Congress, you are perpetually in election mode. It doesn't stop. It's like the election's over. It's the day after. And okay, how about the next 2 years? Let's get going. That's what they do. It's perpetually that is the case, which is not a great thing. So there you have Representative Jacobs, Democrat, who wanted to go after Marco Rubio on his shoe size and who won the 2020 election. And boy, she was very, very proud of herself for getting all of that out there instead of asking the real pertinent questions that need to be answered when you're talking about foreign affairs committees and what we are doing here. I don't know. The last time I checked, there's some fighting going on in the Middle East right now and some missiles being lobbed and a couple of things that are happening and the concerns over there. But for some reason, her concern is Marco Rubio's shoe size. There's more on this. It doesn't get any better. I mean, you would imagine it should, but it doesn't. So let's move on from this and talk about some other things. Let's talk to Henry Olson. We enjoy having him on the program, senior fellow Ethics and Public Policy Center. And this is kind of like I would assume that this is right in your wheelhouse, what has been happening yesterday across the country, checking out all the primaries and the like and trying to gauge what's going on. How are you, sir?
6: I am tired, but excited. It is my wheelhouse. It's kind of like every Tuesday night I get to go to, what would be your favorite thing, a Who concert or a Taylor Swift concert? I get to do it every Tuesday, and it doesn't cost me $1,000.
1: Yes, I was going to say, like people who are getting ready for a late night or a couple of days this week, if they're going to be like myself, a New York Knicks fan, who are going to stay up to watch the Knicks and the Spurs in the NBA championship, and you're like, all right, look, I'm prepared for Thursday. I know it's going to be rough getting up a little later and everything else. It's, for you, it's like the primaries are hitting. I got to talk about what's going on across the country. I get it. So having said that, I'm dying to ask you this question because I want to go right to California first and go right to all of it, because I just looked at AP and AP said 60% of the vote has been counted. Are we serious right now? Are we still doing this? Like, is California still in the mail-in voting? We've got 39 million people, but states like Florida and other states that have nearly the same amount of population get this done in time. What's going on here?
6: Yeah, what goes on there is that they've got very lenient ballot return laws, that Florida requires you to have your ballot in hand by a certain time on Election Day, no late arrival. So people act like adults. They vote in person or they make sure their ballot is in hand so that they can have 95% of the ballots counted within 3 hours of the poll closure. California says, well, as long as it's postmarked by Election Day and it arrives as within 7 days after the election, your ballot is counted. So what happens is people do what, you know, it's kind of like when you were in college. You know, if the professor says, oh, yeah, I'll just give you an incomplete, hand in the paper late. Some people are going to hand in the paper late. Yeah. And so you have a lot of people who mail their ballots right at the end. They're still arriving. And so we know that there are a million or two ballots in hand that arrived in the last day or so that they haven't been able to check the signatures on. We know there will be more ballots coming in. And that's why California is utterly ridiculous at its inability to provide a meaningful election result anytime within 48 to 72 hours after the poll.
1: Yeah. Now, you know, there are some people, crazy baby, that say, wow, that is like a situation that is ripe for fraud. But let's just put that aside. We won't even talk about that because that would never happen. There's never fraud in elections. Just remember that. I can't even do it. That's what I'm worried about is that. But besides the fraud that could possibly be there because of waiting days or however long it is to count, what happened in California? What did we see? I'm looking at the mayoral race in both Long Beach and of course, everybody's talking about L.A. and some other races as well. What about all of that?
6: You know, I think what we see is that even in a bad Republican year, which is what it's shaping up to be, but of course, it's time for that to turn around, there's a lot of Republican strength. Spencer Pratt is almost certainly going to make the general election. And there'll be 300 to 400,000 people in LA who vote in the general election who didn't vote in the primary. And these people will be less ideological, more open to the sort of quality of life arguments. And I think Spencer Pratt, I wouldn't give him a great chance, but he certainly has a chance to become mayor of Los Angeles. Steve Felton is either going to finish first or a close second. And a majority of Californians say they are unhappy with Governor Newsom's leadership, is that his job approval rating is running, or last time I looked a month or two ago, was around 50-50. And you know, that gives Hilton an opportunity to say, if you're unhappy, don't elect the same people. Again, not a great chance, but what we saw was that there is dissatisfaction. There is still strong Republican sentiment. And the strongest candidates who can bring real practical change, that with a conservative change, got through to the general election to make their case to the independents who typically don't vote in primaries but do vote in generals. That's something that Republicans and conservatives should be hopeful about.
1: So having said that, you know, trying to dig a little deeper into election policy and some of the things that people get frustrated with, like the way you primary in the state of California, where it's the top two. People have been frustrated about that because it's the feeling is you can basically, in a state of California, you can set it up to make it look as if you can feign that there is kind of this feeling that, look, the electorate is speaking, and so you get like Steve Hilton on top, but at the same time, once the general comes in, it's going to be hard to defeat the numbers that are there with Democrats. But the other part of it is, do you defeat that, or at least have a chance with a situation like that? Because it's something you just mentioned, which is people who don't typically vote getting off the sidelines and into the game. So it's not necessarily about Republicans who are always the ones that get out and vote and will. It's about the disenfranchised, no matter who they are, when they look and say, this guy's talking common sense. I'm tired of the human feces, and I'm tired of seeing what I'm seeing, and enough is enough. And so if nothing, it's a message.
6: I'll tell you the one thing that the system that California has that will play to Hilton's and Pratt's advantage is there's no third party candidates. You know, is that if you're one of these people who says, I don't like the Republican, I don't like the Democrat, I'm upset with the way things are going, but I'm not willing to, you know, jump across party lines, you waste your vote. You can't waste your vote in California. You either have to skip the race entirely or you make a decision. And for somebody like a Republican who's running on a practical, common sense system, not giving independents and disaffected Democrats the easy way out forces them to look at you. And it may not be enough to get them over the top, but this is one of the hidden silver linings of the California system. And we'll see whether or not they're able to take advantage of it.
1: Were there any other races around the country that you saw that might be an indicator of what we could see in the general?
6: In the general, the biggest thing I saw that may shape the general is the continued insurgency by the progressives, is that you saw a Dr. Adam Humphrey win pretty comfortably in a safe Democratic seat. This is a guy who testified on behalf of the blind sheikh who was involved
1: yes.
6: in the 19.
1: 19- yeah. Yeah. He's going to talk about that. Yeah. I don't want that to pass by. Mention that because this is so important. I saw the story this morning and I was like, you got to be kidding me.
6: Oh, yeah. No, this is a guy who, you know, to his credit, served as an army doctor, saved Senator Tammy Duckworth's life when she lost her legs in combat. But also is somebody who is strongly sympathetic to the Palestinians, has volunteered in hospitals in Gaza, has ties to entities that are alleged to be terrorist fronts, and who in 1995 testified as a defense character witness on behalf of the blind sheikh who helped to mastermind the 1993 bombing of the World Trade Center. This guy is about, if you're worried about Islamic extremism, this guy has a lot of markers that would send your spidey sense tingling, and he's going to be a congressman.
1: Wow. Yeah, and for those that don't know or remember with the blind cheek, and obviously as someone who has family in New York, I know a lot about this. As a matter of fact, my cousin was working in the building at the time when there was the first attempt on the World Trade Center when that happened unsuccessfully with that explosion there in the garage. And so when you have someone who, and it's when you have someone with this kind of quote unquote resume that is making it and others who are doing the same thing, it begs the question. The Democrat Party is different than it was just a few years ago in the makeup of who the party wants to be and the things that they'll ignore to get the ideology front and center.
6: Yeah, look, 10 years ago, we had never heard of the squad. Each congressional election, the members of the squad or squad endorsed adjacent members grows. You know, we've already got two squad adjacent members who were elected in the last couple of weeks. In the next couple of weeks, we'll have many more contests between squad endorsed or hyper progressive candidates against establishment. Every victory of this insurgency strengthens the progressives. And then the question is, what happens if a couple more Democratic congressmen lose primaries to squad adjacent or squad members? Now, Cori Bush is trying to re-get her old seat in St. Louis, having lost the primary last time. What happens if she gets her seat back? And every Democrat can say, holy cow. Well, they won't say cow, but this is a family show.
1: Yeah, it's a family show.
6: holy cow, we can lose. What happens if Zohran Mamdani's endorsement against a sitting Democratic congressman in New York's 13th congressional district wins? Well, they're going to have to look over and say, there but go the, for the grace of God go I. And the courage of the backbencher always shows up, putting your finger to the wind and running to go meet the parade. A couple more of these victories, and you'll start to see more left-wing policies coming out of Congress because they need to appease their voters. Right. And that's the sort of thing that I could imagine a Trump Republican campaign would make a an issue. I have no idea how much well that would play, but that's the trend that I continue to see that will have national impact, not just this year, but throughout 2028, is the question of, is the Democratic Party, as it exists today, not 10 years ago, not 20 years ago, but as it exists today, can you trust this Democratic Party with the keys to the White House? And, oh, by the way, in 2028, the keys to the nuclear weapons.
1: Yeah, there you go. Well, I cannot tell you how much I appreciate a few minutes of your time. It's always great to have you on. And by the way, also the Margin of Victory newsletter, right? There in the Post, the Washington Post columnist and senior fellow at Ethics and Public Policy Center is Henry Olson. It's great to see you again. Thanks so much for your insight and look forward to the next time we get together, okay?
6: Thank you so much for having me on.
1: I appreciate you. All right, we got to go take a break right now. Yeah, there is a lot there to dig into. And a lot to dig into when it comes to here in the state of Florida and what we did yesterday in Tallahassee and the homestead tax issue that a lot of people across the country are talking about. It is a national issue. Once again, Florida leading the way. We'll talk about that coming up.
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9: ABC News, I'm Dave Packer. The War Powers Resolution passed in the House Wednesday after 3 prior attempts failed. 4 Republicans crossed over to help it across the finish line. Indiana Congressman Merlin Stutzman was not one of them.
10: I don't believe that Congress needs to vote on the war because President Trump has it in the confines of the power that he already has.
9: The measure moves next to the Senate, seen largely as symbolic. In a video shared by White House Deputy Chief of Staff Dan Scavino, President Trump says that he'll instruct his team to start the process to formally nominate Todd Blanche as Attorney General on Thursday. Israel and Lebanon have agreed to a new ceasefire. Under its provisions, Israeli officials say Hezbollah fighters will have to leave the southern border with Israel. They're still counting the votes in the Los Angeles mayor's race, and Steve Hilton, Javier Becerra, and Tom Steyer are leading in the California governor's race. Final results could come next week. This is ABC News.
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13: For I am not ashamed of the gospel, for it is the power of God for salvation to everyone who believes. 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
20: 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Can you feel the change today? Temperature is certainly much cooler. We're going to drop to the upper 60s overnight tonight, and sunshine returning tomorrow, at least mostly sunny, a high 85. From Channel 9 Eyewitness News, I'm Certified Chief Meteorologist Tom Terry.
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24: 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So we'll be doing that. I don't even know what day it is right now. Dude, what day is it? It's Wednesday, right? So we got Thursday, Friday, carry this.
0: All day.
24: Okay, three more days. All right, all day. Thanks so much. Appreciate that. 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All right, let's check out Top of the News, find out what's going on in the Florida's Voice newsroom right now.
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24: Sorry, for the first time today, AP Anita Padilla is in the Florida's Voice newsroom, and she's got the latest. Let's see what's up. What's up?
2: Hey there, Drew. Hey. Topping our news right now, a Cape Coral man in custody after deputies say he threatened to bomb the office of U.S. Representative Byron Donalds, as well as shoot law enforcement officers. The county sheriff, Carmine Marcino, says 43-year-old Daniel Eberle made the threats during a phone call to Donalds' office on Monday afternoon. Deputies quickly traced that call back to his home and then arrested the suspect within hours. Now he's facing charges, including false reporting of a threat of violence and threatening a public servant. The sheriff says Eberle has a prior criminal history, including arson, burglary, drug offenses, and prior threats against law enforcement. And he's warning that threats made by phone or online are not anonymous. The congressman is thanking law enforcement for their quick response and said there's no place for violence in politics or against police. And Congresswoman Ana Paulina Luna also condemning the threats, calling them horrible, alarming, and completely unacceptable. In the meantime, Florida's Attorney General James Uffmeyer says state prosecutors are now looking into the organizers behind the so-called teen takeover events following a chaotic gathering at Clearwater Beach. And this one ended with a 17-year-old shot. Uffmeyer says his office is coming up with a plan to investigate and potentially prosecute anybody involved for organizing these large social media-driven gatherings. Local police say that they had to prepare for the event, but the crowd got so big so fast, they ended up calling in additional law enforcement from neighboring towns as the situation escalated. And state officials say they're now reviewing whether laws are enough to hold organizers accountable for these kinds of events that spread quickly online and then overwhelm the public spaces. And in political news, Republican Congresswoman Ana Paulina Luna endorsing Sidney Gruters in Florida's newly redrawn 16th congressional district. Luna calls Gruters a strong America First candidate and a proven conservative, saying that she will fight on issues like border security and cost of living. Gruters also has endorsements from President Donald Trump and is emerging as the front runner in the GOP primary ahead of the August election. All right, that is the latest here at 3:35. I'll be back in our next hour with another update and a look at your news. I'm Anita Padilla, the news director here at Florida's Voice. Drew, back over to you.
1: All right, AP, we appreciate you in the Florida's Voice newsroom. Anytime you want to check out the stories they're working on, it's simple. It's flvoicenews.com. That's the website. All right, coming up, we'll talk about homestead property tax and how it's being discussed around the country, and states are watching. Don't forget, the state of Florida is the vanguard to the country with regard to the things that we do. Obviously, you have a lot of people here in the state that are looking at a lot of these issues and helping to make sure that we do the right thing here in the state, because a lot of people are watching, and we are. It's tough, D, when everybody's looking at you and you're the example, you know, and you just gotta do the right thing. You gotta dot the
0: I's. Is it tough or is it great?
1: It's tough and great. Can it be, what would that be? Greatly tough or toughly great? Neither one of those sound right. Although, anyway, the point is that people are watching us and we got to do the right thing. And if we're doing something with property tax and it's something that others are thinking about doing and we go ahead and do it, 60%, we'll see if we get to that coming up in November, and whether or not the citizens. See, here's a strange thing. And I'm sorry, we're going to get to Nicholas Fondacaro because we missed out on him yesterday, but we're going to get to him in just a second. But I just want to mention this. Just remember, ultimately, what happened yesterday was that we, the people, were given the opportunity, I use air quotes, given the opportunity. It is our opportunity, not only in what we should be able to speak about with homestead tax and I don't know, abortion on demand that we had to deal with the last time, or recreational marijuana, which, of course, there are still people that are like, we got to keep going for it. No, you don't have to keep going for this. But the point is that people get the opportunity to speak on what they want. And it's a huge thing. Obviously, a constitutional amendment is always a big deal. And there's still a lot to talk about with it. But I'm just so happy that we are all going to have the opportunity to look at the state government and go, hey, that's my money. I get a say in this, right? We always get a say in it. But anyway, we'll get into that more in just a second. But first, the Scott Pelley termination at CBS News was like stellar in a lot of different ways. I wanted to talk to Nick Fondacaro yesterday. We had a little technical glitch, but he's on now, associate editor at Newsbusters, about that and other things. There he is. How are you, my friend?
4: Doing great, Drew. Nice to finally be able to talk to you.
1: That's right. Nice to see you as well. And so I got to read a little bit. Let me just read this, because this is crazy. People may not have heard about this. They probably heard about the termination, but they may not have heard the Nick Bilton, executive producer for 60 Minutes, the new guy that came in. And basically, in a nutshell, he's like, I come here. I'm the new guy. I want to get everybody together. We get together to talk about what we're going to be doing, the investigative journalism. And you, Scott Pelley, decided, I guess, you were going to go off the rails and start making me look bad and everything else. And it's like, you know, I don't have any interest in that. Apparently, like, you don't have any interest in the success that I want to bring to 60 Minutes and stop the nonsense. And it was that kind of misconduct and nonsense that laid the groundwork for what happened. And everybody else, Nick, is trying to make it sound like it's Trump, it's Republican, it's, I don't know, it's all these crazy things that are happening because, you know, it's the attack on the press. No, he had it. I hate to say it this way, he had it coming.
4: Oh, absolutely. And I would just like to wish Scott Pelley and the rest of the liberal media a happy Pride Month, because that's the exact thing we've been seeing with this entire Scott Pelley saga. Just pride on full display, and a happy Pride Month and a hearty hubris to all in the liberal media who celebrate. So basically, that's the exact thing that we saw, like what you were reading there with Nick's quote. Basically, he's like saying, I'm coming in, I'm the new guy, and you just decide to completely be insubordinate. Of course, you're going to have some disciplinary actions. They try to have a meeting with him apparently after this to try to find a way forward. He refused to go forward with it. I don't even think he met with them. And so basically, of course, he's going to get fired. And he gets exactly what he wants. He wanted to be this martyr, like basically just walks in Allahu Akbar and just blows himself up in his entire career at CBS just so he can go out in a blaze of glory, so he can have all of these other liberal media types to just sort of do their little golf claps for him as they just claim he's a martyr for the First Amendment or whatever. Meanwhile, in no other job other than journalism would you be allowed to apparently, or at least have the audacity or the arrogance to think you could just go insult your new boss and that no disciplinary action would come to you.
1: Yeah, that is something I don't want people to miss. Think about going into your job today and you just don't like the boss. You don't like what's going on. And at a team meeting and a team building meeting, you go in there and you're like, yeah, you stink. This place stinks. I also want to raise. What are you thinking, right? Of course, it would never happen. But the media is different, Nick. And I guess this is, by the way, for those that don't know, Scott Pelley has been so obviously biased in so many different ways. I mean, where do you want to start? Do you want to start with the Moms for Liberty issue that was happening a few years back? I mean, that was clearly one of those moments, right, where you could see the bias on display. Let's not pretend it's anything close to, and even some could debate, what 60 Minutes started as. I mean, I was even, Nick, let me just, I'm sorry. I love having you on because you get me going. I was watching a video from 1959 and watching Mike Wallace interview Ayn Rand. And it was the way he approached it is so 2026 in how he despised anyone who talked up capitalism or talked up anything that was pro-United States Constitution. It was full on.

0: be women, and now we're seeing them kill their civilians in the street. This is what Scott Pelley has to say about that regime. And he even was saying, I believe it, let's see, in 2014, basically comparing, 1996, comparing Republicans to Timothy McVeigh and the Oklahoma City bombing. So this is the stuff that he's been doing like this all the way through the 90s. So this is what he's been doing. He's known that, like, this is what he's been doing at CBS for decades. And this is what 60 Minutes wants. This is why they have these new people coming in and they want a clean house. And this is why you see all of these different CBS people sort of blowing up their careers there, trying to go out with a blaze of glory, just so that they can be like, oh, I'm the one that stood up to the man. Right. Meanwhile, no, you're just proving the point of why you're just showing your bias. Mm-hmm. And a lot of these liberal media folks, like the Brian Stelters of the world, the Oliver Darcy's of the world, the David Folkenflicks of the world, who are sort of hyping the Jeremy Barr's of the world, like, are the ones that are doing these sort of glowing pieces about how we went out and how horrible CBS News is, are these are the people who view themselves, or they're the unelected saviors of America and of the world, when they're going around claiming Trump and Republicans are an existential threat to the country. And all of this nonsense is because they have this sort of savior complex, and they think that with their little pens being mightier than the sword, they're going to be the ones to strike down Trump and the Republicans and save the country.
1: Yeah. But I think in a lot of ways, Nick, we only have about a minute or two left, but somewhere along the line, it had to have worked. In other words, what they've done in certain situations in the past, probably with Barack Obama, maybe earlier, but it did work in the past. Maybe even with Bill Clinton in a lot of ways. It worked, the pen being mightier than the sword and the holier than thou attitude. But that doesn't play anymore. It's a different era.
0: Mm-hmm. Oh, yeah, it's definitely a different era. And a lot of that is chalked up to the work of the Media Research Center and Newsbusters over the years, where we're the ones that have been sort of driving home, like, look at how biased they are, and putting their bias on the front page of our websites, our newsletters back in the day in the 90s and the early 2000s. So this is the reason why not just us, but everybody in conservative media, as we're the ones pushing these real stories and calling out the bias and saying, look at how bad they are. And we've seen their approval rating just plummet all the way down into the 20s. I think only Congress is lower than the media in terms of approval. And it's because of the work of showing the public what the media is not telling them and lying to them about.
1: Yeah, I think it's Congress, bedbugs, media. I think that's what it is. I'm not sure, Nick. I have to look that up. But anyway, listen, it's great to see you. So glad you had a few minutes. Sorry about the tech issues yesterday, but we're going to do this again soon. Looking forward to it. All right.
0: Yep. Absolutely.
1: All right, my friend. We'll see you soon. That's Nick Fondacaro joining us here on Florida's Voice, associate editor at Newsbusters and MRC. And they are amazing. They do great work. And I would encourage you to check out their social media, check out the websites. They are fantastic, and always appreciate a few minutes. All right, what else do we have going on here? Let's see. Coming up, we're going to talk to Florida's Agriculture Commissioner, scheduled to join us, Wilton Simpson. He'll be on next hour. Also, we do want to dig in a little bit more into the homestead property tax issue, which really isn't an issue unless you are among some who are questioning a couple of different things. Like, there are people who are going to continue to demagogue this issue as something that is going to eliminate police, fire, rescue, hospitals, puppies, I don't know, anything that they can do to get you to not vote for it. 60% threshold is a lot for a constitutional amendment, and they're banking on that doubt. I'll have more on that coming up.
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9: It's ridiculous. I've never seen anything like this.
10: Ask them to run for office. They don't want to do it. So they don't pay attention. When you don't pay attention, this is what happens.
11: You get a lot of people writing in, people who are not qualified.
10: Some guy comes up there with 50 of his closest friends. He's your mayor. If 100 people get one write-in each, it's a tie. So it's a strange situation.
12: Talk about a strange situation. I have to find out where this is. So it's a village on Long Island, by the way, where I grew up. And I don't know which town it is, but they have a mayoral election where nobody wants to do it, D. So that's the story. No candidates registered to run for the office. So now they have to do a write-in. And the residents of the village are basically like, what are we going to do here? How is this even possible? I'm trying to see where exactly it is. Oh, Bayville. In Bayville, I think. I don't know.
13: All right.
12: So in Bayville, which I think is South Shore, Long Island, if I'm not mistaken. I could be mistaken. I don't know. But anyway, the point is I just think it's funny because they're going to do a write-in. D, how does a write-in work? Like, can you imagine they have the race and it's like everybody votes for Phil.
13: They write in somebody who actually doesn't want to do it.
12: Right, and they write in Phil, and Phil's like, I'm not doing this. I told you guys, stop it. Like, how is that going to work? Seriously, like, I don't know how they're going to do it. But I think it's hysterical either way. All right. I wanted to mention this because I brought it up and I watched it the other day because somebody put it up on social media and I mentioned it to Nick Fontecaro. Remember when I said that even back in the day you had had Mike Wallace, who was interviewing Ayn Rand. Atlas shrugged and was talking about capitalism, among other things. This video is remarkable. Just to give you an idea, and I want to play some of this because this gives you an idea of how even in the, like, I think this was 1959. So even in 1959, 1960, when you had the investigative journalists and reporters, right? Listen to the way that Mike Wallace at the time would speak to Ayn Rand about capitalism and among other things. Check this out.
14: How do we build roads, sanitation facilities, hospitals, schools? If the government is not permitted to force, if you will, by vote, taxation, use your word, we have to depend upon the trickle-down theory, upon the noblesse oblige, the largesse.
15: I will answer you by asking you a question. Who pays for all those things?
14: All of us pay for these things.
15: When you admit that you want to take money by force from someone and ask me how are we going to build hospitals or roads, you admit that someone is producing the money, the wealth, that will make those roads possible.
12: Right. Somebody's creating the wealth that's going to make those roads possible. So now listen to what he says next. Listen.
15: By his voluntary consent.
14: And you believe in the eventual goodwill of all human beings, or at least that top echelon of human beings, whom you believe will give willingly.
15: No goodwill is necessary, only self-interest. I believe in private roads, private post offices, private schools.
14: When industry breaks down momentarily and there is unemployment, mass unemployment, we should not be permitted to get unemployment insurance. Social security we do not need.
12: Listen to this.
14: Will depend upon the self-interest of these enlightened industrialists whom you so admire to take care of things when the economy needs a little lubrication and there are millions of people out of work.
12: Listen.
15: Study economics. A free economy will not break down. All depressions are caused by government interference.
12: All depressions are caused by government interference. It's not going to break down. If you have free market capitalism, depressions, you cause this. The government getting involved caused this. I'm only bringing this up because if you're thinking about how the media is right now and how smug they are and the way they think that they know everything, they've been doing this for decades, acting like this against capitalism, free markets, and the American way of life.
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16: From ABC News, I'm Dave Packer. On the fourth try, the House voting to curb the president's powers in Iran, approving a war powers resolution. Democrat Gregory Meeks.
17: The Constitution says only Congress can determine when we go to war. This Congress, this House of Representatives today, spoke for the American people.
16: It took four Republicans joining Democrats to push the resolution over the finish line. Israel and Lebanon have agreed to a new ceasefire, according to a joint statement. It includes certain security zones where militants would be banned. For 15 hours, the FBI tried to convince a 41-year-old man they identified as Anthony Scott Searles Harris not to harm the people he allegedly taken hostage in an office above a bank in Bakersfield, California. It ended with gunfire, the suspect dead, hostages finally freed. ABC's Melissa Adan has more from Bakersfield.
18: Authorities say Searles Harris, a registered sex offender, had an extensive criminal history and was dishonorably discharged from the Army for going AWOL. Police now searching for a motive, but saying they are aware of a YouTube video connected to the suspect where he expressed grievances about a prior conviction.
16: Ballots still being counted in Tuesday's California primaries. The races for governor and mayor of Los Angeles still too close to call. With mail-in ballots, the Secretary of State in California says it could take weeks to know the final results. SpaceX is expecting an out-of-this-world IPO.
19: When SpaceX goes public this month, it says it plans to raise $75 billion. That would be the largest ever stock market debut and would put Elon Musk in line to become the world's first trillionaire.
16: ABC's Alex Stone. It's happened. The Agriculture Department says the New World screwworm has reached South Texas. It's the first time in decades that the parasite with flesh-eating larvae has threatened the nation's cattle industry, and only the third time it's appeared in the U.S. in that time. 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
28: 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Can you feel the change today? Temperature is certainly much cooler. We're going to drop to the upper 60s overnight tonight and sunshine returning tomorrow, at least mostly sunny, a high 85. From Channel 9 Eyewitness News, I'm Certified Chief Meteorologist Tom Terry.
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12: Well, hey, everybody. Glad you're joining us today on Florida's Voice. My name is Drew Steele. Big D on the other side of the glass over there. Nina's in the breaking news room right over there. And you watching NFL Voice News on YouTube, Rumble, X, Facebook, and Instagram. 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So we are very happy about that. All right, a lot of news to get to. More from Secretary of State Marco Rubio on Capitol Hill and some of the back and forth that's been going on, and it's pretty funny, humorous in a lot of ways. Also, we'll talk about some of the elections. Obviously, everybody was looking at the L.A. mayoral race, which I don't know when it's going to be decided because only 60% of the vote is in. I want you to think about that. California, across the board, they have such lax rules there that it's like, let's see, it's Christmas time. We're still counting, right? No, seriously, like it's that laxed. Here we are. You got 39 million people in California and only 60% of the votes been counted. So there's still time for Spencer Pratt to lose, some would say. Yeah, you know, it's the fraud thing that everybody's worried about. All right. But before we get to all of that, let's get to this right now. We've got the great Florida Agriculture Commissioner Wilton Simpson, who's patiently holding on the line with us right now here on Florida's Voice. We appreciate a visit, and it feels like it's been a little while. I don't know why, but it does. How are you?
9: Good, Drew. Doing, and it has been a while. I think I had to miss last week, and so it's, I think it's been a couple of weeks.
12: Yeah, it's been a couple. See, I notice, sir. That's the thing. That, and I just want you to know that I notice when I don't get to hear from you. So that's that.
9: Absolutely.
12: All right, a couple of things I wanted to ask you about. First of all, I did want to ask you this because I heard that Senator Don Gates was talking about this concern about aerial herbicide spraying operations in Santa Rosa County. And he was calling for an investigation. And I guess there was like reported dead livestock and wildlife concerns. Have you heard about this? And what is happening here?
9: Not only did we hear about it, Drew, obviously we heard about it the day the spraying happened. There was a farmer there that had lost a few of his livestock and chickens, and so he called in the office. We started an investigation that day. Those investigations will take up to a few weeks to get the results back because we do extensive testing. Obviously, we've been in touch with our partners at the EPA. They actually are part of this investigation that we're doing, and we'll get to the bottom of it. In a few weeks, we'll have the real answers about what was in the spray, what happened, what caused those deaths, and then we'll take the appropriate action. Generally, that if there was something done illegally there, generally that will come with a some sort of a penalty, and most of the time it'll be a pretty substantial financial fine for whoever was in the wrong here.
12: Right. So is this an instance of someone trying to, because I guess the aircraft belonged to a Louisiana company, allegedly, and so is it like, could it be something that a farmer goes outside to try to get an herbicide sprayed but doesn't realize what's happening, or could it be something nefarious? I mean, because we're talking about losses here. I mean, this is not just the loss of livestock, which is terrible. I think it's like over 50 chickens or something like that, but it's also what is left on the ground, and it's also the loss for the farmer. As far as what is happening. So there are concerns all around about this, no?
9: there are concerns all around. And this is very, it's not common that this would happen, but it has happened. We've had people, pesticide companies that spray around beehives, kill beehives. We've issued several fines in the last year on that activity. This was a carrier that was probably hired. It's been identified as being hired by a utility there in the area to go spray their power lines, I presume, to take care of the vegetation beneath the lines. And clearly, they either had the wrong mix, they sprayed something they shouldn't have sprayed, or in the quantity that they shouldn't have sprayed it. Mm-hmm. One of all of the above, it could be. And we certainly will get to the bottom of that. And we have very, very efficient scientists that will be like, they not only us, but the EPA. And then, obviously, once we get all of the facts sorted out, which, again, will take a few weeks because of the testing, will take a few weeks to make sure that we're 100% accurate. Because once we start the investigation, once we get the facts, then we will let that punishment that will come fit the crime that was committed. And a lot of times, these are mistakes, right? They're human errors. They've had the wrong chemical. They had too much chemical.
12: Right.
9: There's a reason for it. But nonetheless, when you're in that business, you have to be more precise. You have to do a better job. You have to be held accountable when you don't get it right. And that's what we'll do. We will hold them accountable when we get it right. But our investigation, again, probably 2 weeks, maybe a little less, and we'll get it right. And then we'll do the fines, and then you'll know what that is. And clearly, whoever was involved will receive that punishment, those fines and citations.
12: Okay. Also, I know recently, I want to say it was yesterday, you had an emergency rule imposing testing and import restrictions on dairy cattle. What's happening right now with dairy cattle?
9: Well, this is something that happened last year. So in the state of Texas, they had a dairy farm break with the avian flu. So the bird flu broke in the cattle, and it causes 80% production loss. Not a whole lot of mortality in cattle, but it permanently impairs them on production, coming back up to 100%. So last year, when we saw that case break in Texas, we did an emergency order, same one we did yesterday, saying you cannot bring those lactating cows into the state of Florida. And if you're going to bring any cattle in the state of Florida, they have to have a veterinarian certificate within so many days, depending on where you're coming from and what region of Texas. And by doing that, and I am knocking on some wood here, we prevented avian flu from coming in the state of Florida. Unfortunately, all states did not take that same approach, and now I believe there are 8 states with avian flu within their dairy herds. What happened yesterday, there was another outbreak in Texas, so we did the exact same emergency rule restricting movement of cattle into Florida from that region unless they have the appropriate health certificates. And it's something that when we are trying to protect our food supply, we react very quickly, very decisively. And again, it's the avian flu. We have concerns of the screwworm. We've taken some recent action on the screwworm and the New World screwworm. And that'll be very, not only bad for agriculture, but for any mammal in the state of Florida to contract these screwworms. And it'll eventually cause death if not treated. So, we're at the Department of Agriculture, we are always assessing what our risks are. We're always putting in places, or we certainly have under my watch, a protocol to follow. As the risk goes up, our protocols go up proportional. And so what you saw yesterday with the avian flu in the dairy herd, that was our response. That was the initial response. We're hopeful, and I'm hopeful, that other states will follow our lead there again this year and prevent the spread of that throughout the Southeast.
12: Right.
9: That's the key. So the more it spreads, obviously, then the more opportunity it is to get in Florida. Our dairy farmers are disadvantaged so much today relative to other areas of the Southeast. We certainly don't need this as another disadvantage.
12: Right, yeah. And, you know, a couple of things before we go. The first thing is that, you know, it's so important to have someone who understands like you do in your position to be proactive on these things. We've talked about it before and how important, crucial it is that we get ahead of this. It's not only the restricting of movement and keeping an eye on that, certainly as we have done, as you have done, but it's also being proactive and looking across the country to see what's happening so it doesn't end up here. And that is so critical. And I know that you've been doing that for as long as you've been in the position. And I know it's something that we've discussed multiple times, being proactive as opposed to reactive, you know?
9: Yeah, and Drew, you're so right. And because of my background, not only as a businessman, but as a farmer my entire life, we take the any threats to our agriculture. And in this case, it happens to be a dairy herd or the beef industry in the case of the screwworm, or dairy herds also for screwworm. We are going to protect agriculture, and we're going to use all the tools in our toolbox. We have been very aggressive, and sometimes you know, I know that we get a little pushback at the federal government level, but then again, when you see the tragedy of going from one state, you know, to multiple states, it's because they didn't take immediate action.
12: Right.
9: We take immediate action. We have very decisive decision-making processes at the department today. And that's not something that's normal. It's something that, you know, I'm taking a risk to protect agriculture. And at the same time, you know, if you overdo it, then obviously you can have too much restriction on food supply as it traverses throughout the southeastern part of the country. So far, we've been very fortunate, and we've made a lot of great decisions as it relates to protecting our agriculture industry. And it's something we're very proud of. And it goes everywhere from rural and family lands where we're buying those conservation easements, protecting farmland, to protecting us from the screwworm, to protecting us from the avian flu in our dairy herds. And you could continue to go down that list of things that just in the last 3 years, we have protocols in place working with our federal partners too. And I'll give you an example. On the screwworm, there's only one or two medicines that were approved to treat the screwworm, but there's probably 10 different types of medicines that could be used, but they weren't labeled for the screwworm.
12: Mm-hmm.
9: We had an emergency order 12 months ago so that those medicines can be used if it to the United States. So we got ahead of the curve there by pitching that to the federal government. They took that advice, and now we have multiple tools to work with if it does get here. That's an example of getting ahead of the curve, and it's been a real honor. Obviously, I've been serving 3.5 years in this position, and we have a lot of trials and tribulations, right, with the freezes and the hurricanes, and but we've met all of those things with a lot of resources and a lot of attention, and we've been very blessed. The legislature's worked with us. The federal government has issued block grants since I've had the administration, and it's something we're very, very honored to be in the position to be able to help orchestrate.
12: Yeah, absolutely. All right, sir. Well, we've got to jump. Listen, it's great to speak with you. All the best. God bless, and look forward to the next time we get the chance to talk, because we've got a lot going on here in the state. So I appreciate a few minutes. Thanks so much.
9: Thank you, Drew. God bless.
12: All right, we'll see you. That is the Agriculture Commissioner here in the state of Florida, Whitman Simpson, joining us on Florida's Voice. All right, 866-588-8303 is the phone number. Anytime you want to watch it, FL Voice News on YouTube, Rumble, X, Facebook, and Instagram. All right, some of the stories that we are watching on Capitol Hill, a lot has been going on. Scott Bessent, along with Secretary of State Marco Rubio, in different committees, and there are so many things that have been happening there in the discussion. It's been quite interesting as we've had the secretary who was on Capitol Hill today, Scott Bessent. And there have been, look, these moments where you've got Democrats who want desperately to get these viral moments for themselves, right? We've seen this before with Secretary of State Rubio. We're going to get to some of that coming up. But Treasury Secretary Scott Bessent isn't messing around. And he understands that there are people that want that viral moment. And he's not going to be the person who's the word I'm looking for. He doesn't want to be the impetus, the reason why somebody is going to have their viral moment. Like, he doesn't want to be that person. He's not going to allow it to happen. Gosh, it was a word that I was thinking, and it was a big word. It was an impressive word. And I was getting ready to use it for you to get you all excited as the keeper of all things linguistic, and now I forgot. So let's make believe I never said any of that, and let's just hear Scott Bessent, who's not going to allow Democrat Senator Wyden to try to have his viral moment using him as the pawn, the tool. Maybe that's what I was thinking.
2: So. Senator Wyden has mendaciously slandered the Treasury building in an attempt to cover up his son having an investment meeting with Jeffrey Epstein.
12: Oh, my.
2: To ask for funding. Oh. Thank you.
12: What just happened? So, let it go. Let it keep going.
4: Mr. Chairman?
12: Oh, my.
5: Yes.
4: Let's be clear here. Nobody is interested in the ramblings of a capo in the most corrupt regime in American history.
12: Oh, okay, he's a capo in the most corrupt regime in American history. So he got his, even though Scott Bessent dropped what was a, I guess a truth bomb, oh my, with regard to his son and connections to Epstein, oh boy. And his comeback is, well, let me get to the scripted part to where I get to call him a capo in the regime. And
4: I want to get some facts about this deal. That's what we're here for. Thank you.
5: Well, thank you. And I will ask my questions first today.
12: Yes. So we're going to move on to some other questions now, because that was like a whoa moment. We had a lot of those today. There was another one with Secretary of State Rubio. I just want to play this clip, because this is probably going to be part of the top five audio clips of the day. We had a Democrat congresswoman who wanted to get her moment in the sun, her viral clip. Again, don't forget, representatives in Congress have to run for office every 2 years. So perpetually they're running. It doesn't stop. And for many, it has to be viral moments. It has to show the constituents that they are tough with Republicans. You know, Trump, fascist, you know, that kind of thing, and screaming that. And everybody goes, yay. Here's another one of those moments where you've got the honorable Secretary of State Marco Rubio. It says it right on the card right in front of him. If you're watching here at FL Voice News on YouTube, Rumble X, and Facebook, it says right there, Secretary of State. So you have a Democrat congresswoman who, remember, we're talking about foreign affairs. That's why he's there in front of the representatives in Congress. And so I guess she decided that she was going to get her couple of minutes of whatever nastiness she was going to throw at the Secretary of State. And then she stormed out of the room.
6: Americans in
8: why is she leaving? So I'm going to answer her questions.
6: I will.
8: Oh, she's got. Okay, I got it. Well, thank you for coming.
6: All right, so we're going to talk about, I just want to
10: fortunately represent.
12: Okay, so here's what went down, I guess. So that was her leaving. Now here's the moment where I guess it got heated for the Democrat congresswoman. Here it's
10: Representative's time has expired. Representative Salazar is recognized. Yes.
11: And giving contracts with no transparency is exactly the reason why you shut down USAID. So practice what you preach. I've yielded my
8: She gets to scream now too.
11: Chairman, can we take down her words?
6: I'll give you some time. I'll give you some of my time. Let me just
8: But God, what kind of thing is this? What is this? You get asked questions for 5 minutes and you don't get time to answer. It's not a hearing.
10: I think you said clown
8: like
10: show
8: a dunk
10: before.
8: Tank? What is
6: this? I don't
8: this?
6: Have to tell you. I don't.
8: I've even used their time. How can I answer the question? They don't even give me time. I've had to use their time to answer your questions.
6: Yes.
8: Okay. All right, whatever.
6: All right, so I don't need to tell you that in my community, the city that I represent, the city of Miami, you're one of the most illustrious representatives, and that we're very proud of you, not only the Cuban Americans, but the Hispanic Americans in my community.
8: Why is she leaving? So I'm going to answer her questions.
6: I will.
8: Oh, she's she goes. Okay, I got it.
12: That's it. That's it. And she left. So she got, I guess, I don't know, D, if you're trying to get a viral moment as a Democrat, and that's the clip that you see right there screaming about USAID, which really, if you want to get into USAID and stopping the funding of USAID and these NGOs that have done some, let's just say, not the best things in the world with regard to what they're using the money on. Maybe we can get to that in just a bit. If you storm off like that, you just saw that for the first time, and I didn't play that for you in our pre-show meeting. Is that a good, as a Democrat, do you look at that and go, I got to get this out quickly because my constituent...
13: They probably do.
12: Yeah, I guess so. I don't know. It's just really annoying, and especially when we are preached all the time about how Democrats, you know, care about safe communities, and they care about the United States and the Constitution. When it comes to America 250, well, Trump's running it, so hey, is Trump's name on this prescription drug reduction website that we could benefit from? Am I, yeah, I'm not going to buy that one either. You know, this whole thing, it's just, it's ridiculous. It sometimes gets nasty. And you just have to remember why they're doing it. Because they're trying to fundraise. They're constantly in fundraise mode. And they have to get those clips. I don't think that was a great clip. But that's just me. Let's move on. All right, anytime you want to watch it, NFL Voice News on YouTube, Rumble, X, Facebook, and Instagram. We haven't talked much about the mayoral race in California there in L.A. And, you know, this was one of those moments where people have said 60% have been voted up to this point in California. If you wanted to rig an election, that's what you would do. You would find out how many votes you need. Look, I'm pretending right now. This is playing pretend, right? It's I'm just making stuff up. Okay, this is not happening.
28: For the record,
12: I'm not saying this is happening, but let's play pretend. If you were going to rig an election, you would find out who's ahead, who's behind, and if somebody is behind, how many votes you would need to make sure that that person is not going to be number one or number two in a runoff election. You'd want to get the person with the higher number up higher, or the person maybe that's in third place up above the second place person, like Spencer Pratt is in second place right now. And so what you would do is you would have the mail-in ballots coming in, and then you would spread it out all across the county. You wouldn't just do them in specific places. It's still a little baby bit here, and a little baby there, and a little baby there, and you just little tiny bits. And this way, you have plenty of time to figure out the tiny bits to make it seem like it's legit. Now, I'm not saying that's happening or in California, or it happened in the 2020 election with Joe Biden.
1: Not a joke.
12: But maybe it is. Isn't. Here's Steve Kornacki. Is that his name? And it was on MS whatever they call themselves. And he was doing the numbers last night. And he's looking at the race for the mayor of L.A. And he says,
7: polling place update is not going to be huge. So if we largely have half the vote to come.
12: We largely have half the vote to come. We're Spencer Pratt at 30%. Karen Bass at 36%.
7: And it's going to be vote by mail.
12: Yeah, it's going to be vote by mail.
7: And you've already given me now, they've had three subsequent vote-by-mail updates. They're not huge, but they're not nothing.
12: Right.
7: The pattern in them is Bass first, Rahman second.
12: Rahman being the third place one with all the votes that are coming in mail-in.
7: Pratt distant third.
12: Oh, distant third, huh?
7: Right. If that were to be the pattern,
12: yeah,
7: with the remaining vote-by-mail, it's going to come in days following the election. If it's 39, you know, 36, 33, 20, something like that, which is what you're telling me these three roughly have been. She can erase that.
12: She can erase that, D. So the third place runner in the race could be second if the numbers come in late. Like, wow.
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15: ABC News, I'm Dave Thacker. The House voting to curb the president's powers in Iran, approving a war powers resolution. It took four Republicans joining Democrats to push the resolution over the finish line. President Trump reacting to news that the Iranian army sent missiles and drones to hit Kuwait's airport. He says there's still a ceasefire.
16: And I'd say in that part of the world, ceasefires when you're shooting in a more moderate manner.
15: Israel and Lebanon have agreed to a new ceasefire, according to a joint statement that includes certain security zones where militants would be banned. The Justice Department scrapping plans for the $1.8 billion so-called anti-weaponization fund after facing bipartisan pushback. But Acting Attorney General Todd Blanche says the part of the settlement with the IRS that protects President Trump and his family from past audits remains unchanged. Jalen Brunson scoring 30 points to lead the New York Knicks to a 105-95 victory over the San Antonio Spurs in tonight's Game 1 of the NBA Finals. This is ABC News.
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28: 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Can you feel the change today? Temperature is certainly much cooler. We're going to drop to the upper 60s overnight tonight and sunshine returning tomorrow, at least mostly sunny, a high 85. 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
12: Last time today, AP Anita Padilla is in the Florida's Voice newsroom, and she's got the latest for us. Let's see what's up.
1: Hey there, Drew. The FBI says 35 people have now been indicted on narcotics and firearms charges in West Virginia. It's part of the Operation Turf War. That story is topping our news right now. Director Kash Patel making the announcement during a press conference saying the operation targeted violent criminal networks involved in drug and gun trafficking. He said the investigation included coordination between several different FBI field offices and local law enforcement partners, resulting in dozens of arrests. He also announced a new 90-day nationwide initiative called Summer Heat 2.0, saying all 56 FBI field offices are going to focus on violent crime, gangs, and drug trafficking through the end of the summer. Meanwhile, in South Florida, the U.S. Coast Guard says it stopped a major drug smuggling attempt right off of Miami Beach. The crews seized more than 1,500 pounds of cocaine near Government Cut, one of the busiest shipping channels into the port of Miami. Officials say the drugs are valued at more than $11 million, and they were interdicted before reaching the shoreline. The Coast Guard says the case is now being handled by federal investigators, and they continue routine patrols across South Florida's waterways. In political news, Republican Congresswoman Anna Paulina Luna endorsing Sidney Gruters in Florida's redrawn 16th congressional district. Luna calls Gruters a strong America First candidate and a proven conservative, saying that she'll fight on border security and the cost of living issues. Gruter has also received support from President Donald Trump and is emerging as the front runner in the GOP primary ahead of the August election. All right, that is the latest right now at 4:35. Be sure you're following us on all of our social media platforms. We are on X, Facebook, Instagram. We keep you posted all day, every day. It's where you get all of the latest news from Washington and in Tallahassee when it comes to the world of politics. I'm Anita Padilla, the news director here at Florida's Voice. Drew, back over to you.
12: All right, AP, we appreciate it there in the Florida's Voice newsroom. And anytime you want to check out the stories they're working on, flvoicenews.com. That's Florida's Voice, the website. All right, a couple of stories that I am watching right now include, and I want to see if I can get the rest of this one. So it's going to take me just a half a second. And do this here. There it is. Okay. So I saw two different things on the acting attorney general, Todd Blanche, today that I wanted to play. One of them had to do with Todd Blanche on Capitol Hill yesterday, and as he was being asked about the anti-weaponization fund. So let's back up for a second, because we had the President of the United States, who, among some others, had their tax returns released to the public by the IRS. That's kind of a no-no. It's a big no-no. It's a really, really big no-no, to the point where the president's like, yeah, you know what? I'm going to sue for $10 billion and you know I'm going to win. And so the process has been going on. A lot of people concerned about that. Of course, Democrats think it's great because obviously it was a political attack, allegedly, against the president of the United States at the time when it was released. I think it was in 2024 during the election cycle, among other things, you know, perfectly fine phone calls, Russia collusion hoaxes, IRS releasing tax forms, you know, that kind of thing. Some might say that is going after political opponents, but yeah, you might be right. But anyway, the point is that that's where we were. And then the president was like, how about this? In lieu of all of this, and we know where this is going, how about we do the $1.8 billion fund, the anti-weaponization fund? So if you had somebody like, you know, you had someone who was attacked horribly, maybe it's people who during J6 were spending many, I'm looking at my watch, many years in prison, as opposed to the way it should have been for them with regard to the time spent. And it seemed like a political hunt. And that was the concern by many, for example, but just happened to be in the Capitol at the time of what was going on during January 6th. Or Michael Caputo, whose life was destroyed because of how often they would go after him as a Trump ally and somebody who worked for the president, ultimately to say, hey, I think I deserve, after everything that happened in my life, to be able to tap into this fund. And obviously people were going after it, and how dare you do this, and this is a President Trump slush fund to go after, and get money for people that are his allies and go against those that he's got the revenge. You know how crazy it got. Well, yesterday, something interesting happened on Capitol Hill, because the acting attorney general said, yep, we're not doing it anymore. Wait, we're not doing it anymore? So this came up. Check this out.
0: Thank you, Mr. Chairman. Mr. Attorney General, I wanted to ask a few questions about the anti-weaponization fund. We know that the department has agreed to pause this effort until at least June 12th. I wanted to ask what your plans were for the fund after June 12th.
2: So thank you. So look, we're not moving forward with the fund. You're right that there's a date that in the case in the East District of Virginia in June, but we are not moving forward with the fund, period. The reasons for the fund is something that President Trump talked about for a long time, which is the fact that there were a lot of people in this country who had their government weaponized against them.
12: Yep.
2: The reasons for the fund, I think, remain as important as they were before, but we are not moving forward with the fund.
0: Oh, not moving forward ever?
2: Correct.
0: Oh, there's no more fund then?
2: Well, to the extent there was a fund. And remember, the fund wasn't set up yet.
12: So it wasn't set up yet, but they were talking about doing it. And I guess there was plenty of pushback, as we all know there was. And so the acting attorney general's like, yeah, we're not moving forward with the fund. Which, you know, a couple of things come to mind. The first thing that comes to mind is it's sad, because that is something that the left is going to use and say, see, we won. If we put enough pressure on them, see what happens. I don't like that. That's the first thing. And the second thing is there are people who deserve to be made whole after some of the things that happened to them and their families because of the weaponization of the government. And I don't know what that looks like in the future, but some people were like, ugh. Not very excited about that. Some are like, look, just move on from it, because you don't need to make it a political issue. It's like a revisit in the future at some other time. Who knows? So I just wanted to bring that up, because the president was also talking about Todd Blanche and being nominated fully as the U.S. Attorney General. He brought this up on Miranda Devine's podcast. It was released yesterday.
3: Choose him, and very is he going to accelerate this declassification? And
4: yeah.
3: What can be, like, something has to be done. You can't just expose it.
4: Yeah,
3: so is the DOJ?
4: Yeah, he's a very talented guy. Yeah. Todd's doing a very good job at DOJ.
3: Will he be Attorney General, or have you decided?
4: I think he will, yeah.
3: You haven't got someone else in mind?
4: No.
3: Not Ron DeSantis?
4: I wanted to see...
12: Not Ron DeSantis. So Miranda Devine brought up Ron DeSantis' name. Dee, I don't know about you, but for Miranda Devine to bring that up, did that come out of right field? See what I did there, right field. Didn't that come out of nowhere? I mean, for me.
5: Sure seems like it.
12: Yeah, it does. I wasn't ready for her to mention his name, but he says.
4: How he's received. You know, we put him as acting. And he's done a very good job.
12: All right, so he thinks he's done a very good job, the president of the United States, and he's not thinking about anybody else. Apparently not even Ron DeSantis, which I thought it was crazy that she brought his name up. There is more that the president was talking about with Miranda Devine. Very interesting eyebrow-raising things, and we'll get to some of those coming up in just a bit. What else do we have? All right, anytime you want to watch NFL Voice News on YouTube, Rumble, X, Facebook, and Instagram, so you most certainly... can reach out and check us out. Also, if you want to call 866-588-8303. 866-588-8303. Sorry, I was just looking at something and something popped up on my screen and there it is. Okay. Sorry about that. I got a little distracted in the moment. All right. This is what we have. Thank you. It's a woke news story of the day, everybody.
26: This is Woke News Today.
12: All right.
26: With your host, Drew Steele.
12: Thank you. Sorry, I got a little distracted. All right, let's see what we've got. Democrats are a funny bunch. New York Democrats, according to Libs of TikTok, had this on her ex account. They just advanced Democrat State Senator Luis Sepulveda. He's got a brand new bill out. Now, you're thinking, all right, if it's a Democrat that's got a brand new bill out, and this is a woke news story segment, then it stands to reason that some of the woke things that Democrats have done in the past, they want to hold on to that like life itself, that they're clinging to it and they're not going to let it go. And even though most of us believe that we've finished up

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3: Something legal that deals with a mother and the father. No. It's now gestating parent and non-gestating parent. So is that a... So, Dee, is that going to be in the future? Is it going to be like GP or an NPG? Or a GP?
4: Could be.
3: Yeah, because to say gestating parent is... It's going to be tough. We've got to make it... We have to make it easier on society to be able to clarify and be clear about what we're talking about. Because I was talking to my father. No. That is a gestating. I'm confused already. But I'm just telling you that there are many things that you're like, we're done with this, aren't we? When it comes to some of the woke ideology and the things that have been out there, DEI and the like. And it's like, no. You know why? Because Democrats still exist. So I just wanted to mention that. And I guess we're done. We're done. Okay.
5: This is Woke News Today.
3: Thank you.
5: With your host, Drew Steele.
3: All right. Put it away. Put it away. All right. We're going to get ready to take a break. I'm looking at the time, and I just want to make sure I'm fair with the time, because if I play another clip and then we get slammed by the music, I don't want to get slammed by the music. So when we come back from the break... Some of the things we will be talking about, President of the United States, who was on with Miranda Devine on her Pod Force One podcast, I think it's called. She's with the New York Post. So a couple of things that he was talking about, including rigged elections. I know it's weird. We're talking about rigged elections on the day after California has an election that's going on right now. Well, wait a second. Wasn't election day yesterday? Isn't it over? It's over. It's not over. Only 60% of the vote has been counted. I know you're saying, do the people in California have a hard time counting? Well, I'm going to leave that up to you as the answer. But yeah, they're still counting. And so the president had something to say about rigged elections and some things from the past that maybe he knows a lot about. Remember, he is president of the United States. He's privy to a lot of things that have happened in this country. So we'll have the latest on that. And then coming up next hour, yeah, we're going to talk more and dig a little deeper into homestead property tax in the state of Florida and whether or not we are going to be on a glide path to completely getting rid of it. Remembering that a lot of people across the country are watching us, they're keeping an eye on what we're doing and want to make sure that we get this right, because if we don't, it's going to look bad. Although maybe it won't be a bad thing if it doesn't pass. Will it pass? Where are we with the numbers and what people think? We'll get to that coming up. My name is Drew Steele. It's Florida's Voice.
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6: Steel.
7: America takes things and makes them better.
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11: What? Okay, that was really intense. And if you're listening at FL Voice News on YouTube, Rumble X, and Facebook, or on great radio stations across the state, you're like, what in the world was that? Now, D, that sounded like one of those old school Sunday, Sunday, Sunday, monster trucks, and you know, all that.
12: Yes. Stuff.
11: Okay, so Keystone Light the Beer did one of these monster truck Sunday, Sunday, Sunday type commercials celebrating America's 250 with a 4th of July promotion that includes a weekend getaway to the great state of Florida. Who doesn't want to, well, have a weekend getaway? Well, I guess if you live in the state of Florida, you're like, nah, I'll give it to somebody else. Well, because you already live here, that's why. Unless it's a really sweet place that you haven't been to. The point is that they're doing a weekend getaway and a backyard barbecue. And they're also going to have a World War II fighter plane fly overhead. So to celebrate the 250 of America, they've got a 4th of July promotion that includes a weekend getaway in Florida, backyard barbecue, and a World War II flyover by a big old plane. And you can pay for it. But only one person gets it. And it's only $250. And that's the commercial for it. Now, a World War. So, I don't know, do you sign up for this? Is this something you're like, heck yeah, let's go. Come on.
13: America.
11: Like, are you thinking that? Or are you like, that's a little too intense for me and my family. I just, I'd like to celebrate in my own way.
12: Probably option B.
11: Yeah, the plane worries me a little bit. Like, it's a World War II fighter plane and I don't know. I mean, it's cool, but that seems a little much. I mean, how do you do a flyover over Like, if you just imagine you're in your backyard, your barbecue, and you got a cookout happening at your place, and then a fighter plane flies over. I'm thinking the HOA might get a little upset on that one. I don't know. I might be wrong about it. All right. Anyway, if you want to call 866-588-8303, we move on. This is a okay. I've got the best clip, a really funny clip, probably of the year so far. I was going to play it now, but I think I'm going to save it for the end of the program as we put a bow on the show, because it's really good and funny. And so I'm going to wait. So I'm going to pivot here to something else. Here's the view. This is always fun. So yesterday you had the talk of Graham Plattner and Susan Collins and L.A. and all of these different people that are running for office in the primaries and what could be coming up. And it's a great clip of Sunny Hostin before and after. Here's Sunny Hostin from The View in 2020 when she was talking about Trump, and she's like,
6: yet 50% of America right. saw all of that and looked the other way and said, I'm going to vote for him anyway. And that is really disheartening, because for me, that means that you are selfish.
11: Right. Selfish and terrible. And how could you possibly vote for a president and his background? And you shouldn't be doing that. And then yesterday on The View, she says about Graham Plattner and all the things that we've discovered about him in Maine and the nasty stuff and really bad, the Nazi tattoo and the like. And she's like,
6: Democrats have to take over the Senate. They have to take over the House. And if it takes getting behind someone like Plattner, which 51% of voters in Maine say that they will get behind him as opposed to 42%. If I lived in Maine, I would hold my nose.
11: So, Trump, no. Plattner, hold your nose.
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12: From ABC News, I'm Dave Packer. The War Powers Resolution passed in the House Wednesday after three prior attempts failed. Four Republicans crossed over to help it across the finish line. Indiana Congressman Marlon Stutzman was not one of them.
13: I don't believe that Congress needs to vote on the war, because President Trump has it in the confines of the power that he already has.
12: The Constitution says only Congress can declare war. The measure moves next to the Senate. It's seen largely as symbolic, though. In another rebuke to President Trump, the Senate removing language from a revised budget reconciliation bill Wednesday that would have provided $1 billion for the proposed White House ballroom. Republicans faced backlash over the funding from within their own caucus and criticism from Democrats. Israel and Lebanon have agreed to a new ceasefire. Israeli ambassador to the U.S. Yehiel Leiter says, under the agreement, Hezbollah fighters will have to leave the southern border with Israel.
14: So we're going to see them go back to the north. We will guarantee them safe passage as long as they leave. But after a certain amount of time, which is not very long, if they don't make their way back to the north, then they know exactly what's coming.
12: Back home, they're still counting the votes. In the Los Angeles mayor's race, Steve Hilton, Javier Becerra, and Tom Steyer are leading in the California governor's race.
15: President Trump, for his part, he's already taking to social media to congratulate the person he backed in the California gubernatorial race, Steve Hilton.
12: ABC's Selena Wang. The search is back on in the Bahamas.
16: Divers with the U.S. Coast Guard searching new areas off the Bahamas for missing American Lynette Hooker, 2 months after her husband says she went overboard and was swept away. U.S. officials tell ABC News GPS data recovered from her husband Brian's electronic devices did not match what he told police, leading investigators to zero in on different locations.
12: ABC's Victor Oquendo in the Bahamas. 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
26: 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Can you feel the change today? Temperature is certainly much cooler. We're going to drop to the upper 60s overnight tonight and sunshine returning tomorrow, at least mostly sunny, a high 85. From Channel 9 Eyewitness News, I'm Certified Chief Meteorologist Tom Terry.
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0: Well, hey, everybody. Glad you're joining us today on Florida's Voice. My name is Drew Steele. Big D on the other side of the glass. Nina's in the breaking newsroom, and you hanging out with us at FL Voice News on YouTube, Rumble, X, Facebook, and Instagram. We are back from Tallahassee there yesterday. Obviously, homestead property tax. We're going to talk about that coming up in a couple of more minutes, get into more details on some of the good, bad, ugly, really not ugly, just different sides of the coin that we're going to get into once again. And it's important, huge issue here in the state of Florida. So that is coming up. The president of the United States busy just a little while ago signing some executive orders on strengthening customs enforcement and new technologies that are going to be used. And so we had some of the discussion there about this and how it's going to play out for the American people. Just wanted to play some of this and what this means.
1: Well, in terms of savings to our country,
2: I will guarantee you the first year would be at least $15 billion, next year $25 billion. And out there, there's $80 to $100 billion that the tariff evaders are doing. Plus, sir, we're going to stop more of the fentanyl coming in, and we're going to crack down on counterfeits. This is good for America. This is good for the people that elected you. It's good for the country.
1: And we have fentanyl coming in 59% less. Cut it by a number that nobody thought was even possible. We're going to get it a lot lower than that.
0: So, yeah, so that was the president of the United States and some members of the cabinet talking about this executive order to strengthen customs enforcement using new technologies to ensure that contraband, illegal goods aren't being smuggled into the U.S. You've got some tariff evaders as well, and some of that's going to be happening. The belief is that we might see $20 to $30 billion a year because of the executive order. Peter Navarro was just mentioning that, the senior counselor for trade and manufacturing for the president. And there are a lot of people evading tariffs. So this is a way to rein some of that in as the president was signing off on that. And then, of course, the fun moments where you have the president taking questions from the media, the latest on Iran and this signing of the memorandum of understanding with Iran. Once he does sign it, there will be things that will be happening quickly to help the American people. Certainly the Straits, if this gets signed, will be a big deal. The president was mentioning that as it would open up quickly.
3: Mr. President.
1: Wait, but one of the other things that's important and very important is that immediately upon signing the memorandum of understanding, the Hormuz Strait will open, and it'll open up quickly, and we've already had our minesweepers there. You know, we're sweeping, as you probably have heard, and these are underwater minesweepers, and great, amazing technology. They're underwater because usually when you're looking for mines, that usually means you have some dangerous characters out there. That's why, so we're underwater, but we've swept mines, and we've gotten most of them, we think. So, but the Hormuz Strait will open immediately.
0: So he's saying it'll open up immediately, and obviously some of the talk was how that's going to help to precipitously, big word for me, dropping the price of oil. That's going to help. So hopefully that will happen. Obviously, it has to be the right deal for America before he would sign this memorandum, but that was something that came up. It was also something else that came up earlier today, and let me see if I can find this. All right. So, yeah, I think I wanted to play this, and I'm not sure. This was from had to do with Iran and the talk about the president of the United States lighting up Benjamin Netanyahu over the bombing there that was going on in Lebanon, saying, what are you doing? I'm cleaning this up. You know, are you crazy? Like, you'd be in prison if it wasn't for me. I'm saving you. Everybody hates you now. Hates Israel because of this. Like, why would you do this? All of that was going on, and people like, really, did he say that? That was according to Axios. Did you really lay into Benjamin Netanyahu about the bombing that was going on in Lebanon? And so let's see. Miranda Devine was asking on her podcast. And let's see what was said.
4: Now, Axios reported that you had a phone call with Bibi Netanyahu, the Prime Minister of Israel, in which you were angry with him. You said, are you effing crazy? What are you effing doing? I helped you stay out of jail. Is that true? Did you speak to him in those terms?
1: I did. I wouldn't say angry. I was a little bit perturbed at his constantly fighting with Lebanon. You know, at some point I said, BB, we got to stop this.
0: Wow. So Axios was right. He did. Although I like the way the president puts it. He's like, I was perturbed. Yeah, that's a great word. Perturbed is one of my favorite words. So yeah, saying all of these things about being crazy and what are you doing? And I kept you out of jail and stopped the bombing. And come on now, we're trying to. So that was interesting because for people that are like,
5: you know, the president of the United States, it's whatever Bibi Netanyahu says goes and he follows directions. And
0: that doesn't sound like that. So I think if that was your MO recently, and if you're thinking that the president does whatever Bibi tells him to do, that doesn't sound like somebody who's following what Bibi tells him. And then more questions from the press today as we get back to the EO signings. And the president had quite the takedown of CNN and Caitlin Collins. I don't think that the president was a fan of some of the things that she was asking today. And let's take a listen to what the president said about Caitlin Collins. Here's one clip where he said,
1: weaponization fund.
6: Yeah, what's your decision?
1: The weaponization fund, as far as I'm concerned, was a beautiful thing.
0: All right, so this was about the anti-weaponization fund, which we found out yesterday. The acting attorney general, Blanche, is like, yeah, we're just not going to do it. But the president clearly wanted to do it. He thought it was a great thing, a beautiful thing.
1: It was something I didn't make it, but I heard that. I thought that was the greatest thing because people like you have abused our people so badly. The fake news like CNN, like the New York Times and like others have abused our people. Wait a minute, be quiet. Have abused our people so badly, and you should be ashamed of yourself. You used to be a conservative. She was a conservative from Alabama. Can you believe it? But CNN in particular.
0: I'm still from Alabama. All right, so I guess you're not a conservative anymore because CNN pays you to be otherwise.
1: CNN does such false reporting. But now they have new ownership, so maybe it'll straighten it out. I doubt it. But it's hard to straighten garbage out.
0: It really is hard to straighten out garbage because, you know, garbage, you just indiscriminately just throw it away. It's like you don't want to straighten it out. Nobody cares about if your garbage is organized. I mean, there might be some people in your life that like organized garbage. I don't know of anybody that necessarily does. And it kept going on. He's having quite the day with Caitlin Collins. Here, let me play the rest of some of what was said with regard to CNN and Caitlin Collins and obviously the disaster that they have been. Here, listen.
1: And we'll believe it because they knew what was going on. They're crooked as hell.
0: Talking about, I think he was talking about elections and the concerns about election integrity and fraud and Democrats being crooked as heck. And here he's talking to Caitlin Collins and he says,
1: CNN's a very corrupt organization, but with a corrupt reporter standing right there. Never smiles. She never smiles. She's a young, beautiful woman, never smiles. I never see a smile off her face. I see her standing there with hatred in her eyes, like she has hatred because we have borders, because we have a strong military, because we cut our taxes.
0: Can I stop for a second? You know, if you're watching NFL Voice News on YouTube, Rumble, X, Facebook, and Instagram, you're watching Caitlin Collins on one side of the screen and the president calling her out. And he literally says to her, you never smile. You always have this serious face. You know, you're a pretty a beautiful woman here, but you always look mean in the eyes and everything. And if you look at the screen, she doesn't budge. Like you would think the way to make the president look silly or something is to smile or I guess to be like to kind of loosen your face a little bit. But she doesn't do that. She's got this serious. She doesn't like the way that the president is talking about her. But he's not wrong. And so I don't know. I just thought it was one of those things where he goes on and he talks about the hatred in her eyes and talking about because we have borders and strong military cutting our taxes. We win in a landslide. CNN is crooked. And she's like, can I follow up? No, you can't follow up. That's it. Like, literally, she asked for a follow up when you're just being addressed by the president in not the most pleasant of ways. I just thought that was pretty funny. All right, let's move on. All right, let's talk about homestead property taxes and what took place yesterday. The executive director of Florida of America First Policy Institute is Bob Rommel. It's always great when he's on. By the way, Bob being a former state representative. And why am I hearing I'm kind of hearing a little bit of like a delay. I'm hearing myself, Bob. How is that possible?
6: I don't know. Let me, how about now? Maybe better?
0: Yes, better. I don't know what you did there, but did you have me on speaker or something like that? Do you want the whole world to hear me? Is that what it is?
6: I did. I'm outside screaming from the rooftop, and I hear an echo myself right now, so okay. I don't know what's
0: going on. Well, maybe if you have like one of those fancy earpieces, you know, like the AirPods, I hear about those things. I hear from the kids they're really nice or something like that. Maybe just grab the phone and take all of that Bluetoothy stuff off and just use the phone, and then that would even the speaker on the phone would probably be better than the Bluetooth thing.
6: All right, there's no Bluetooth now. It's just me and you.
0: That's
6: nobody
0: it.
6: Else
0: ah,
6: is
0: there you go. Okay, I see how it works. All right, so let's talk about this because yesterday was a big day in that the people of the state of Florida are going to be able to decide whether or not they want to see homestead property taxes go away. So that's a good thing. There are some that are saying there's no way that we're going to be able to pay for fire and police and hospitals and puppies and all kinds of different things that we're not going to be able to do because of this. What say you about it?
6: Well, I look at everything economically, and I kind of judge everything based on inflation. And if you look at the governor's report back in 2019, local government around the state was spending about $32 billion. We had good police, we had good fire, we had great schools, and we did pretty good with puppies also. And this year, in 2026, local government is going to spend about $60 billion. And if you go back to the 2019 and you look at, if you add in inflation, if it was around 3% per year, spending would be about $40 billion now, not $60 billion. Mm-hmm. So where did $20 billion go that should be in taxpayers' pockets? And you know what now? They'll have a chance to vote on it.
0: Right. And so where did it go? I mean, is this part of what the CFO has been trying to discover, Blazing Golia, as he's been doging? Like, where are you spending the money? What are you... Because... You know what they're going to say, D. They're going to say that, well, because of growth and so many people moving to the state and into our area, that we just had to because we've got so many people that are here. What about that argument?
6: There's true. There is some growth. But even if you add in the growth of the population didn't go up by 50%. It went up by about 1 million people.
0: Yeah.
6: So it didn't go up 50%. So, you do have to take all those things into account. But also, if we look at just something that will be a dramatic thing here for first-time home buyers, right now, because property values are going up because we keep making the state so good, people from New York, New Jersey, Illinois keep wanting to move here, so prices are high. And if somebody happened to be in their house for 30 years, maybe they're paying $2,000 a month or a year in taxes. The new person may pay $10,000. Why does the county get such a big break just because of, or a raise because of that?
0: Yeah.
6: This bill, if passed, will address that. And right now, first-time homebuyers are 40 years old in America and in Florida. 40. I was 22 when I bought my first house. Mm.
0: Yeah, that's the age difference between the good old days and now is just not sustainable. It shouldn't be that way. And by the way, I think also when it comes to the homestead property tax issue and the 5-year limit there when, you know, you have to be a resident for 5 years as opposed to the new Floridians. You know, it was Senator Jason Broder yesterday who brought up the fact that the new home buyers are still getting the property tax, the homestead property tax deductions that they're getting right now. I mean, you live here, you're a resident, you're buying a new home, you're going to get it. You're just not going to get it at the level of someone who has been here for 5 years, but you're still getting it. So don't make it seem like the new home buyers are not getting it at all. That's not the case. These are the things that people need to know, I guess, as we start to dig into this more.
6: Listen, if you made Florida your home and you've made an investment, you should get a break because the last 9 years, local government's been spending your money at a rate much greater than inflation. And they need to justify it. And you know what? you shouldn't be in your home forever and paying high taxes. I mean, remember, way before our time, you used to have mortgage burning ceremonies, like when your mortgage was paid off?
0: Yeah.
6: Maybe you pay off your mortgage, but you're still paying thousands of dollars a month on property taxes. Listen, I've heard the argument about the police, the fire, and schools. Listen, they took out spending for schools, whether they should or they shouldn't, but I guess it wouldn't pass without it. We could look at schools, too, as more and more parents choose other forms of education than traditional schools. We eventually have to look at that. Like, why is so much money spent on our schools? And listen, they're good. But down the road, we have to look at that. We have to look at it all. But people are tired of paying so much in taxes. And in Florida as a whole, we do a great job. But if this bill passes, we will be the lowest tax state per capita in America. And it's a great thing. It's truly a great thing. You can still provide great services, make sure our city's safe, and let's see what happens. And you know what? For both sides, yeah, the next 4 or 5 months, they'll have time to go present it to the public and talk in town hall meetings, and people can, you know, ask questions, and they can present it both sides. And if people don't like it and people want to pay higher taxes, they can vote no.
0: Yeah, I think, you know, some of the questions that people are going to ask and some of the things that people said to me yesterday in Tallahassee behind the scenes were about not just the changes that were made by the legislature, like you just mentioned, you know, the school funding and how that is exempt now. To protect public schools, quote unquote. But at the same time, we still don't have the question answered as to how schools, with all the money that they are getting, obviously we would like to know in transparency mode here, what they're doing with the money, with all of this money that they are getting. And especially if, like you said, people are going to different forms of education, whether it's homeschooling or private and the like. And the other part, too, is as you start to dig into what these local municipalities, the cities, the counties, what they're doing and how they're spending this money with regard to the issue of fire and police and hospitals and the like and puppies. Then the other thing, too, is, well, why can't we have a conversation about what you're doing and the way things used to be, and that maybe there might need to be a fundamental change as to how you operate the city based on what the people decide in November. So do you see what I'm saying? Like, if they decide that they want this as presented to pass, and we want homestead property tax to be gone eventually, and we're up for this ramping up of, you know, $150,000 in 2027 and $250,000 in 2028. And then to get to that point where eventually, hopefully, we'll get to a $500,000. Maybe the local municipalities need to do things differently and they're just going to have to adjust. And if they can't adjust, then you elect people locally that will adjust. Does that make sense?
6: It makes total sense. And, you know, a lot of people haven't really ever experienced a recession in the last 20 years. And, you know, I'm 63 years old, so I've seen recessions. And you know what? When a recession comes, you're making less money, maybe you get unemployed, you adjust your lifestyle. You still live. Maybe it's a little tougher. You know, you don't go out to dinner as much. You know, you do things, you know, around the house yourself. And local government, I guess there's just been so much money coming in. And as opposed to returning that money, again, yeah, they've been increasing spending 9% per year for the last 7 years, year after year after year after year. I promise you, you and your wife probably haven't increased your spending 9% per year, year after year after year. And if you,
0: you have to, I was going to say, you have to have it and be making it in order to do that. Yeah.
6: And even if you were, making extra money, you would probably save for your retirement. Yep. So local government, all of a sudden, you see a whole bunch of money come in, either pay down debt or return it to the taxpayers. We're talking, again, since 2019 to today, they've increased spending 9% a year. That's, if it was just at inflation, there'd be $20 billion extra in taxpayers' pockets for them to make a decision. And if then they wanted some extra services, maybe they'd go to get it themselves or encourage your local government to do it and say, hey, we don't mind spending it, but give us an option. Just don't go spend the money because it's there because property values went up.
0: Yeah. And before we go, I will tell you this, Bob. I think the reason why we don't have the mortgage burning anymore is because the left was worried about the ozone. I think that was it, right? Wasn't it that? Aerosol cans, hairspray, and mortgage burning. See, they had to stop it, see, back in the day, because, you know, climate change.
6: Maybe that's why the ozone got cleared up. We don't know, right?
0: Yeah, there were so many people that were burning mortgages in the United States because it was a thing, and it was actually happening, and it was a good thing that the left came along and called climate change and made us all stop doing it, and then basically ruined our lives. That's what I think. Okay. Well, that's it. All right.
6: Well, Florida's not ruining our lives. Florida is the envy and the eye of other states. They want to be like us. Let's see what happens. Let's hear people talk about it as opposed to some emotion that, again, the puppies are going to stop being fed and the firemen won't, you know, be able to put out the fires and the police won't be able to stop the bad people. It's not going to happen. It's going to be a good thing to give people back their money and can still have a great, safe community and a great education. And, you know, we're just going to have to build more homes, though.
0: Yeah. More homes. Boy, that's another segment that maybe we'll do in the future. You want to talk about growth? Oh, boy. That gets people going. All right. And then after that, we'll do AI data centers, and then we'll really get them going. How about that? You want to put that on top of it, too?
6: Hey, you know what, and we do hear this, you know, when people are afraid, you know, that the state is growing. But you know what happens if you're not growing? You're dying. And if you look at California, New York, and states like that where people are leaving, those states are dying because they're not growing. Florida, we're going to grow. We're going to grow safe. We're going to grow prosperous, and it's going to be awesome.
0: All right. We got to jump. Good to talk to you. I'll see you soon, okay?
6: All right.
0: All right, God bless. There he goes. That is Bob Rommel joining us here on Florida's Voice, the state chairman for America First Policy Institute, doing great work here in the state of Florida and across the country. All right, what else we got? We got a break. That's what we have to do. So we'll do that coming up. We'll have the top five audio clips of the day right after the break, and then more from the president, Secretary of State Rubio on Capitol Hill. We've got some fraud issues that are going on around the country that are being brought up, and the left doesn't like you bringing up the fraud. It's almost like they're the ones that are committing. It's a weird thing. We'll have that coming up.
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8: now. ABC News, I'm Dave Packer. The War Powers Resolution passed in the House Wednesday after three prior attempts failed. Four Republicans crossed over to help it across the finish line. Indiana Congressman Merlin Stutzman was not one of them.
9: I don't believe that Congress needs to vote on the war because President Trump has it in the confines of the power that he already has.
8: The measure moves next to the Senate, seen largely as symbolic. In a video shared by White House Deputy Chief of Staff Dan Scavino, President Trump says that he'll instruct his team to start the process to formally nominate Todd Blanche as Attorney General on Thursday. Israel and Lebanon have agreed to a new ceasefire. Under its provisions, Israeli officials say Hezbollah fighters will have to leave the southern border with Israel. They're still counting the votes in the Los Angeles mayor's race, and Steve Hilton, Javier Becerra, and Tom Steyer are leading in the California governor's race. Final results could come next week. This is ABC News.
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26: I'm Channel 9 Chief Meteorologist Tom Terry. Can you feel the change today? Temperatures certainly much cooler. We're going to drop to the upper 60s overnight tonight and sunshine returning tomorrow, at least mostly sunny, a high 85. From Channel 9 Eyewitness News, I'm Certified Chief Meteorologist Tom Terry.
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0: Phone number 866-588-8303. And what's going on right now?
34: Bing, bing, bong, bong,
1: bing, bing, bing.
0: Oh, that's the breaking news sounder. What's going on? Okay. So just a couple of minutes ago, according to our own Eric Daugherty, Eric L. Daugh, D-A-U-G-H on X. Okay, what is this right now? All right, let me just double check here. The resolution, the House, talking about an anti-Trump Iran war powers resolution to rein in military action. They've been pushing this and pushing this and pushing this. And for the most part, the House has pushed back against Democrats. And what just happened here? Hold on. What is this? Sorry, it's just breaking. Let's see. I'm waiting for the call and the... there it is. Oh, hold on a second. Here it is.
2: On this vote, the yeas are 215 and the nays are 208. The concurrent resolution is adopted.
0: Oh, boy. That just came across the desk. Nina brought that to me from the breaking newsroom. So guess what, everybody? The U.S. just, the House, excuse me, just passed the anti-Trump Iran war powers resolution as cheers erupted across the House with a couple of yays from Republicans that helped to make this happen, including Tom Massey. Yeah. And as Eric was pointing out, it doesn't matter because Trump does not view War Powers Act as constitutional, even if it's passed all the way. And so it's just a lesson in how people are going to act that feel like they've been betrayed by the president, even though Thomas Massie and others betrayed their constituency by doing things that they didn't elect them into office to do. So they're still there and they're going to be there until November. So that's something that people were worried about, the defecting of some Republicans and causing some issues for the president. So, all right, so we have that. Are we ready to go now? Now we're ready to go. Time for the top five audio clips of the day. It's my top five.
33: Five, four, three, two, this is Drew's top five. Number five.
3: Has the immigration been good for Ohio?
4: You know, that's really outside of my purview of
5: You're a state senator. Would you like to see more immigration from Somalia?
4: As far as I'm processing your question, and I have to say that I was almost brought to tears just now.
5: 72% of Somali immigrants are on welfare.
4: The rate and the level of hateful rhetoric based on false information
5: at an astounding rate, and I think most Ohioans have a problem with that.
4: The lack of even humanity to group a group of people together.
5: To be defrauded at astounding rate.
4: I am shocked.
5: Billions of dollars taken out of the pockets of working class people.
4: I am
5: going to criminal fraudsters. I certainly have a major problem with that.
0: Wow. So that is Congressman Brandon Gill, who was chairing a committee today looking into the fraud that's going on in the state of Ohio. And it's ugly. And that was an Ohio State Senator, Nikki Antonio. When Representative Gill was questioning, you know, there's a lot of Somali fraud that's going on in Ohio. I mean, a ton of it. And do you think that the Somali immigration has been good for Ohio, considering that there are so many, what did he say, like 75% are on some kind of state welfare? And not just that, but the majority of the fraud that's been going on has been happening in the Somali community. And this is what they're seeing. This is just the facts. And you have the Ohio State Senator, instead of going, wow, that's really a concern and we should look into this or anything of the like. She's trying to process the question, and it almost brought her to tears as she's shifting through the papers to try to figure out what to say. What you say is, it's horrible. It shouldn't be happening in the state, and we're going to do anything and everything that we can to make sure that it stops. But no, because it has to be all about racism, and that's what it is made into, as opposed to, well, I'm just asking the question. Here's the numbers. Here's where the fraud's coming from. Is this true or is it not true? Yeah, no, you're not allowed to ask those questions to Democrats.
33: It's number four.
12: Polling place update's not going to be huge. So if we largely have half the vote to come,
1: and it's going to be vote by mail. And you've already given me now, they've had three subsequent vote by mail updates. They're not huge, but they're not nothing. The pattern in them is Bass first, Rahman second, Pratt distant third.
6: Right.
1: If that were to be the pattern with the remaining vote by mail, it's going to come in days following the election. If it's 39, you know, 36, 33, 20, something like that, which is what you're telling me these three roughly have been, she could erase that.
0: To me, that is remarkable, shocking. I don't even know what other word to use. So that's Steve Kornacki, I guess, is like the, he's like the Holy Toledo guy.
1: Holy Toledo.
0: For MS Now, like he's the pollster guy. And they were looking at the 2026 mayoral race in Los Angeles. Karen Bass, the incumbent, Spencer Pratt, who as of right now is in second place. And then Nithya Raman, who is the Democrat socialist in third place. Is there any other kind of Democrat? 36%, 30%, 20%. And what Kornacki is saying with the poll numbers up on the screen is 60% of, follow this, this is crazy. 60% of the vote has been counted. There's still mail-in ballots that have yet to be counted for days and days and who knows how long. If what we feel like we are seeing in the mail-in ballots coming in and being counted now after the election is true, then there's a possibility that Karen Bass and Rahman, especially Rahman, could be getting more numbers because that's where the majority of them are coming in and Spencer Pratt's barely getting any. And so there's a possibility that Rahman could be second and that's a 1-2 race now. And so the Democrat will surely win because there's nobody else in the race taking Spencer Pratt out. Almost admitting what people have been worried about for the longest time. That's how you have, for lack of a better way to put it, that's how you rig an election. By having people have the mail-in counts come in days and weeks after the election, you look at what's going on, and then you're like, huh, this is how much we need across the county in order for Mayor Bass or the other Democrat, Rahman, to be able to be in a runoff and get rid of Spencer Pratt. And almost like admitting it, like that is just crazy.
33: Number three.
7: Lee County Sheriff Carmine Marcino says a Cape Coral man is in custody after allegedly calling U.S. Representative Byron Donald's office and making threats to blow up the office and shoot law enforcement officers. I'm Kennedy Owens in Southwest Florida, and here's what we know. Deputies say it happened Monday afternoon, and within hours, they traced the call back to 43-year-old Daniel Eberle in Cape Coral. He is now charged with falsely reporting a threat of violence and corruption by threat against a public servant. Sheriff Marcino says his team moved fast, adding the case shows how quickly investigators can track down these types of threats. He also says the suspect has a lengthy criminal history, including prior arrests for threats, arson, burglary, drug possession, and trespassing.
8: The moment this threat was reported, our detectives got to work. And let me tell you something. If you're foolish enough to call law enforcement and threaten us, don't act surprised when we show up and continue the conversation face-to-face.
7: Marcino and other officials have been clear they treat every threat as real until proven otherwise.
0: Wow. So that just came out today. Yesterday. And even Representative Ana Paulina Luna was shocked to hear about this threat that happened out of Cape Coral. I heard about the threat last night, but I didn't realize where it was. It's in the district that he represents. U.S. Representative Byron Donalds responding and along with Ana Paulina Luna. And you just heard the report from Kennedy Owens here at Florida's Voice about the arrest of a Cape Coral man accused of threatening Donalds' office and law enforcement officers. And the sheriff of Lee County, Carmine Marcino, is like, you don't understand. We don't mess around here. So they were quick to find him and quick to get him because when it comes to these kind of threats, we're not messing around.
33: Number two.
9: Hopefully, because they knew what was going on. They're crooked as hell. Yeah. CNN's a very
6: corrupt organization, but with a corrupt reporter standing right there. Never smiles. You never smile. See a young, beautiful woman, never smiles. I never see a smile off her face. I see her standing there with hatred in her eyes, like she has hatred because we have borders, because we have a strong military, because we cut our taxes, because we do things that everybody wanted, and then we win our election in a massive landslide. We win 87% of the counties in this country. Nobody's ever heard of a thing like that. And that's because we're doing the right job. And we took a detour down to Iran because we can't let Iran have a nuclear weapon under any circumstances. We can't let that happen. So the reporters should be happy. They shouldn't be unhappy. They should be very happy. Because you know what we're doing? We're saving our country.
0: Wow. And by the way, Caitlin Collins from CNN, after being told off by the president of the United States, is like, can I have a follow-up? Yeah, no, you don't get a follow-up. Like, just ignored everything he just said. CNN has a corrupt reporter standing right here.

0: awake at these important meetings where the cameras are rolling. Imagine what he's like when the cameras are not there. So I'm going to ask you, have you been at classified meetings where Donald Trump has fallen asleep or had trouble staying awake?
1: I've never been at any meeting where and the things you're showing me now, he was not falling asleep. And
0: so,
1: I think
0: so you're lying again. You're lying consistently to Congress.
1: About sleep.
0: You're
1: this
0: lying to
1: joke.
0: Congress, Secretary Rubio. So I'm going to show you another video in a moment.
1: Respond to that other than to tell you that it's absurd and ridiculous. And I can't believe we're in a Foreign Affairs Committee meeting in front of the House in an important time in American foreign policy.
0: Just keep lying, Secretary Rubio. Just keep lying.
1: I'm supposedly someone who thinks he's a medical expert when he's not. The truth of the matter is we had a cognitively impaired president in office a few years ago. That's a cognitively impaired president. But I don't like to talk about that because it weakens America. This president we have, this is a guy that literally doesn't sleep. He works day and night, long hours, every single day. I don't know if you haven't seen him in 8 days. I saw him yesterday. I didn't see him today, but yesterday because I was in Congress the day before. I talked to him at all hours of the day and night. He works inhumane hours. Okay, I've been on foreign trips with the president that he doesn't sleep in the whole flight.
2: Wow. So that is Secretary of State Marco Rubio at a Foreign Affairs Committee hearing where none of the issues of foreign affairs were coming up. It was anything and everything because Democrats want their viral moment in their clip to give their constituents to say, you're fighting up against a man, right? Yeah, we're fighting up against Trump. Yeah, thanks. Okay, so that is Ted Lieu, Democrat, who was talking about Trump can't even stay awake during meetings. It's like, will you stop it? You're taking pictures of the president when he's closing his eyes. And you're making it seem like he's sleeping, but he's listening to what somebody is saying, but he's wide awake as opposed to somebody who we know wasn't...
3: bad and kept care.
2: Yeah, exactly. And Lieu keeps saying, you're lying. And the secretary said, like, is this a joke? Like, it's a Foreign Affairs Committee. Like, why are you asking me about the president and sleep? Oh, I know, because you don't want to talk about the issues, because then the American people would know that you're...
4: Number one.
2: Yeah, that kind of thing. Wait a minute, I just played number one.
4: Drew's top five.
2: That's what I wanted to hear. Okay, hit the wrong button. It happens. So there was a lot of that going up on Capitol Hill. It was a crazy day today on Capitol Hill. All right, I see that we are getting ready to hit a break. Wow. All right, so let's do that. We're going to put a bow on the show next with a couple of video clips that D's been waiting for. That some of these you're going to see and you're going to be like... Do we have hope for the future in this country after this? I don't know. You'll decide. Coming up.
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3: Florida's voice with Drew Steele.
4: All right, D, here's the thing. Somebody sent me this clip, and they were like, I'm really worried about the future of this country, because after seeing this clip that I'm about to play, there's no hope, is what they're saying. Like, what are we supposed to do? And in their words, what they said to me was, these are the people that are voting right now. I've got concerns about the country because of this. And then I watched the video. I'm like, all right, it's funny, but I don't know if it's that crazy. So, D, are you ready for this? I kind of teased it up last hour. Okay. So this is a young lady who's 25 years old. She's been driving her car for weeks, and she's miserable and seems angry because the air conditioner is not working. So I want you to follow along with what happens while, by the way, she's driving and puts her phone up on the dashboard while she's driving to put this message out, which I don't like. But here we go.
5: Yes, I did bring my car into the dealership yesterday, and I said, my air conditioner is not working. He said, let me come take a look. So he gets in my car, he presses some things, and he said, listen, I know it's not a hot day and all, but this thing is blasting cold air at me. I said, there's no way. I've spent the last 2 weeks profusely sweating in my car. The thing's broken. He said, did you try pressing the AC button? I said, No, I didn't know I had to press the button. I just thought I put it on cold. It was going to blow cold air at me. And that's new to me.
4: Now, look, there are people that are listening to the sound of my voice in this this program on great radio stations across the state of Florida. And there are some that watched at FL Voice News on YouTube, Romalex, and Facebook. And they're like, we're doomed. We're absolutely doomed. Like, this is this person voting because I'm worried about the country now, because it's a 25-year-old who was like, wait a minute, I just thought I put it on cold and cold air comes out. It's like the air conditioner button. You just got to... Now, I'm just going to say this, that, all right, she didn't know. Is it the end of the world, and is the country doomed because of this? Is she a Democrat? That's all I'm asking. I don't know, but I do know this, and let me just finish by saying that I think the country's in great hands, and let me tell you why. Because, yes, that was weird. I was at the filibuster downtown Tallahassee last night. Had an opportunity to speak to the Capital Young Republicans, along with CFO Blaise Ingolia and Evan Powers were there, as well as others. And I have to tell you, they are amazing. The Capital Young Republicans get it. They are conservative. They are really concerned about the issues in the state of Florida and obviously around the country. And when you go to these young Republican events and you meet these young men and women who really do care, it just, you can't help but leave and just like, there's a new snap to your step. You just feel like, oh man, there are good things ahead. There are kids that totally get it, that want to be involved, that are absolutely amazing young men and women, and we're going to be just fine. We're going to be great. And it was a great event. It was great to see them. And I'll tell you, we're going to be all right. All right, I got to go. See you tomorrow. Thanks for hanging out with us here on Florida's Voice. My name is Drew Steele. We'll see you tomorrow.
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10: Hey, good morning to you, and happy Thursday. 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I'm Scott Inez, Orlando's morning news here on WDBO, 107.3 FM and AM 580. Our top story, President Trump says the U.S. hit Iran hard with strikes recently, but believes a deal can be reached soon.
11: The negotiation itself has gone very well, actually. Very well.
12: In WDBO's continuing coverage of the conflict in Iran, speaking from the Oval Office, the president said that the U.S. could, quote, wipe out Iran pretty quickly if he chooses to do so, but he doesn't want any more people to die. The president said if Iran signs an agreement, they will not have a nuclear weapon.
11: If anybody went there, we'll see exactly what's happening, and we'll blow it up a little bit further.
12: It all comes after the two countries exchanged missile fire over the Persian Gulf into Wednesday. Coming up, a major twist in the high-profile High Seas murder case involving a Titusville teen. We'll have that update for you more coming up next here on Orlando's Morning News.
13: I'm Channel 9 Eyewitness News meteorologist David Eckert. Coming up, tracking cooler weather for your Thursday across Central Florida and latest on how much longer this drier weather will last.
14: And a crash has I-95 southbound shut down at State Road 528. All traffic forced to exit there. From the WDBO Traffic Center, I'm Ed Torrance.
10: 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It's 5:01 now. I'm Scott Inez, Orlando's Morning News, here on WDBO.
12: Good morning. I'm Greg Rhodes. State law enforcement is now investigating a deadly officer-involved shooting in Orange County on Wednesday.
15: This happened in a Dr. Phillips neighborhood near Apopka, Vineland, and Sand Lake Road. The sheriff's office says deputies responded to a woman yelling outside of a house. When they arrived, they say she approached them with a large knife. Sheriff John Mina says the woman refused to drop the knife and shouted, "I'll kill you," at deputies before they opened fire. I'm Carl Willis for WDBO 107.3 FM and AM 580.
12: The man who wants to be the University of Florida's next president wants Gator Nation to know that what his values are. Stuart Bell addressed students, faculty, and staff yesterday, and he says that he believes in merit excellence, opportunity, intellectual diversity, and a free exchange of ideas. Bell said that he won't bring DEI or any form of, quote, woke back. Instead, he's going to build on Florida's commitment to merit through excellence, to academic achievement, to equal opportunity, and the hard work of the students. The 69-year-old was president at the University of Alabama for 10 years. The Board of Trustees will vote next Thursday on his nomination. A major twist in that high-profile, high-seas murder case involving a Titusville teen.
16: Defense attorneys argue the FBI has zero DNA evidence linking 16-year-old Timothy Hudson to the strangulation of his 18-year-old stepsister, Anna Kepner, aboard a cruise ship earlier this year. Unsealed records show investigators failed to find forensic proof on the victim's neck. While prosecutors point to a mountain of circumstantial evidence, the lack of DNA match will be a massive battleground when the federal trial kicks off on September 8th. Hudson is being charged as an adult in the case. Laurel Lee, WTPO News.
12: The U.S. military striking another alleged drug boat in the eastern Pacific.
17: The U.S. Southern Command said Wednesday that two people were killed in the attack and claims their intelligence confirmed that the vessel was engaged in narco-trafficking operations. Over 200 people have been killed in U.S. military strikes against suspected drug boats during the Trump administration. I'm Tammy Trujillo.
12: Elon Musk now one step closer to becoming the world's first trillionaire, with SpaceX announcing its largest IPO of all time. Musk's company announcing on Wednesday a fixed price of $135 per share, out of that officially marketing its initial public offering set for June 12th. That would make SpaceX valued at $1.7 trillion, making it the seventh largest company in the U.S. by market cap. SpaceX aims to raise at least $75 billion with the release of that IPO. The U.S. Coast Guard dive team now back in the Bahamas again, searching for Lynette Hooker, the American woman who went overboard and then vanished nearly 2 months ago. Her husband, Brian Hooker, now back in the U.S. Here's ABC's Victor Oquendo with more from the Bahamas.
18: Divers with the U.S. Coast Guard searching new areas off the Bahamas for missing American Lynette Hooker, 2 months after her husband says she went overboard and was swept away. U.S. officials tell ABC News GPS data recovered from her husband Brian's electronic devices did not match what he told police, leading investigators to zero in on different locations.
2: Now, the WDBO Sports Update.
12: The New York Knicks had to claw back from a 14-point deficit to take down the San Antonio Spurs 105-95 in Game 1 of the NBA Finals from San Antonio. Jalen Brunson led all scorers with 30 points on 12 of 31 shooting. He sunk 13 in the fourth quarter as the team closed out the game with an 11-0 run. Victor Wembanyama struggled to 26 points on 6 of 21 shooting for San Antonio, which will try to snap New York's now 12-game postseason winning streak when Game 2 tips off from the Lone Star State on Friday night.
19: Jalen Brunson is just amazing come the fourth quarter, isn't he? What do you have, 30 last night and 13 in the fourth?
12: Yeah, wow. An unbelievable game. And again, it's a part of Brunson's game. He's a smaller guy, but he's physical. He gets down low. He will bang bodies.
19: Yeah.
12: And I think that's something Wembanyama's not used to.
19: Yeah. Yeah.
12: So it'll be something to see.
19: Well, 12 straight wins for the New Yorkers right now. They keep on keeping on. If you're the Spurs, you are kicking yourselves right now. You're up by, what, 14 in the third quarter. Could not hold that lead last night.
12: And that's that first game, that road win that New York needs to take the series, as now it's their home field advantage, their home court advantage at this point.
19: Right, so. Exactly. All right, thank you, Greg. 5:06 now, WDBO. We do have your weather and your traffic every 6 minutes in the morning.
20: Well, not a terrible day at all today across Central Florida. All things considered, dry conditions, a few clouds around. Temperatures only making it into the mid-80s, keeping things quiet later on tonight, numbers in the mid-60s. Slightly warmer for Friday, but still dry out there, numbers in the upper 80s. In fact, rain chances don't return until Sunday. From Channel 9 Eyewitness News, I'm meteorologist David Heckard.
19: How about this June reprieve from the heat and humidity this morning? It's a very comfortable 65 degrees. At Orlando's Severe Weather Station, Ed Torrance is in that WDBO Traffic Center watching your I-4 traffic cameras. What's going on over there, Ed?
14: Scott, we got construction along 192 as you're heading westbound. Approaching Griffin Road, a right lane is blocked there. Also going to find road work on I-95. Heading northbound at State Road 520, got a right lane blocked. And then on I-4 eastbound at mile marker 73, a left lane is blocked there. I'm Ed Torrance with Reliable Traffic Reports every 6 minutes in the morning on WDBO.
19: Well, it's just another example of what law enforcement has to go through each and every day. An incident in Orange County yesterday. We'll go in depth on that story next.
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19: 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It's 5:09. I'm Scott Inez, Orlando's Morning News, here on WDBO, 107.3 FM and AM 580. Orlando's News and Talk. Another shot for you to win $1,000 this morning, 8 a.m. And WDBO pays your bills. But remember, this is the final week of WDBO pays your bills. So at 5 o'clock tomorrow afternoon, we are done for the time being. All right, let's go in depth on one of our top local stories this morning. Been a busy, busy time for local law enforcement. Probably going to get busier as summer approaches here. But on Wednesday, Orange County deputies fired at a woman who came toward them with a knife. This is according to Orange County Sheriff John Mina. Mina, the story is so big yesterday that Mina held a news conference after the incident, saying the deputies had received a call around 1 p.m. from an area off Tivoli Drive about a woman who was screaming in the street. Deputies arrive. Woman was actually in her house at the time. It prompted the deputies to knock on her door. And that's when she opened the door and the deputies saw her holding a large knife. Not good. Here's Sheriff Mina. Go.
26: When our deputies arrived, the woman was in her house. Our deputies knocked on the door and the woman came out of the house holding a large knife. As our deputies retreated towards the street, they gave her several commands to drop the knife. The woman refused to drop the knife and shouted, "I'll kill you," towards the deputies. As the woman continued to advance towards the deputies, three deputies fired their service weapons and struck the woman. They provided first aid until paramedics arrived. She was transported to the hospital where ultimately she was pronounced dead. I have seen the body worn camera footage, so we will release that within 30 days. The Florida Department of Law Enforcement will investigate this case. They will turn their findings over to the state attorney's office. Once that review is complete, we will conduct our own internal investigation. The three deputies are on temporary paid administrative leave until the outcome of the initial review of this incident.
19: All right, Sheriff Mina in Orange County. The sheriff saying yesterday that his agency had not had any prior encounters with the woman. Woman's identity not known yet. He did reveal that she had been held under the Baker Act in other jurisdictions of the state. And like the sheriff said, there is body cam footage of the incident. He's going to release it by law within 30 days. FDLE, of course, will investigate the case, which is standard operating procedure. And afterward, the sheriff's office will conduct its own internal investigation. And those three deputies involved are on temporary paid administrative leave. How'd you like to be in law enforcement today? I mean, you show up to a call and there's a woman with a large knife ready to take you on, screaming, "I'm going to kill you." I mean, these men and women in law enforcement, man, they're up against it every day. And it seems like we have more and more of these types of incidents, mental illness on the streets. And more of our law enforcement are forced to deal with these issues, frankly, that they really shouldn't have to deal with. So my hat is off to you, local law enforcement, this morning. You guys are true heroes. It's 513 WDBO. I'm Scott Inez, Orlando's Morning News. What do you say we get that extended forecast for you? 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
0: I will take mornings like this, Scott, every day and twice on Thursday. This is unseasonably cool for this time of the year. We are going to be seeing slightly drier weather for the next several afternoons. Highs today in the middle 80s. We'll keep it dry through tonight with lows near 70. Tomorrow, mix of clouds and sun, a high 87. Then we're inching closer to 90 by Saturday, but still a great 3 to 4 day stretch. Next week, the moisture returns. We'll keep our rain chance relatively low at 30% on Monday. From Channel 9 Eyewitness News, I'm certified chief meteorologist Tom Terry.
19: It is very comfortable out there this morning after that cool front made its way through Central Florida yesterday. We are looking at 65 degrees in Lake Mary, and I've got 66 now at Orlando's Severe Weather Station. He's in that WDBO Traffic Center. What's going on a Thursday morning, Ed Torrance?
14: Scott, we got construction on Sand Lake Road eastbound at I-4. All lanes are blocked there. Also going to find a crash on 192 westbound approaching Griffin Road. You got a right lane blocked. And also a crash on I-95 southbound at State Road 520. It's got all southbound lanes blocked, all traffic forced to exit there. I'm Ed Torrance with Reliable Traffic Reports every 6 minutes in the morning on WDBO.

0: Oh, that woman accused of driving that pickup truck through a Volusia County beach toll. She's back in custody. We'll tell you about it. It's our Big Three, and it comes your way next.
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0: Yeah, we're not accustomed to what I felt when I walked out the door early this morning. A June reprieve from the heat and humidity this morning. It's 66 degrees right now here at Orlando's severe weather station. After that cool front moved through yesterday, we do expect a high in the mid-80s. Later on this afternoon with lower humidity. President Trump says he will officially nominate Acting Attorney General Todd Blanche as the permanent AG. Blanche took over for Pam Bondi back in April. And the woman accused of driving a pickup truck through a Volusia County beach toll, she is back in custody now. Deanna Harrell is her name. She was arrested on warrants for vehicular homicide and DUI manslaughter in the death of Tammy Jo Baker. Here's Sheriff Mike Chitwood in Volusia.
9: We do not investigate based on what the media thinks, what social media thinks. 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
10: Good morning, I'm Greg Rhodes. As an Orange County businessman who was here illegally will return to his home country. Cleon Williams managed Uncle Lou's Entertainment Hall in Orlando's Mills District, but he has been here for almost 40 years on a temporary visa that has since expired. He was arrested last month, and a judge on Monday ordered his removal. Rather than fight the order, Williams announced on Tuesday that he's decided to self-deport to his native Jamaica. His lawyer says that Williams is at peace and focused on moving forward with dignity. He also tells the Orlando Sentinel that he hopes Williams can return to the U.S. when this dark chapter in our quote-unquote country's history finally comes to an end. House lawmakers voting to block President Trump from further strikes on Iran. Here's Kristen Goodwin.
11: In a 215-208 vote Wednesday, the House passed the Democrat-led Iran War Powers Resolution.
12: The concurrent resolution is adopted.
11: 4 Republicans joined Democrats to advance the measure, which would direct President Trump to stop U.S. military action against Iran or get Congress's approval to declare war. House Speaker Mike Johnson has defended the president's actions, telling reporters he is trying to keep people safe. But Democrats and some Republicans have criticized the president not getting congressional approval for the military action and over the conflict not appearing to have an end in sight, calling for the Senate to approve the legislation. Kristen Goodwin, Fox News.
10: After the White House fired former Attorney General Pam Bondi back in April, Acting Attorney General Todd Blanche has been thought to be her successor. on a video of a White House dinner at the White House posted on X, President Trump announced that he will be nominating Todd Blanche as Attorney General.
5: I'm instructing Dan and everybody else that's involved in that very complicated process, which is going to go, I think, very quickly, that we are going to make him permanent Attorney General.
10: Blanche has made it clear that this is his intention wasn't to audition for the permanent position, but showed his loyalty to the president to be able to get that nomination. And Weezer now sharing details about their latest album. And I'm not sure I even miss. It'll be called The Gold Album. It'll be led by the lead single, We Might As Well Be Strangers. The new record marks their 16th studio album and 20th overall. Scott, The Gold Album will be out on August 21st.
0: All right, thank you for the update, Greg. It's 521 now. What do you say we get that extended forecast for you? It is brought to you by Universal Roof and Contracting. Good morning, Tom Terry.
13: Good morning, Scott. Boy, we don't get many treats like this once we click over to June and get the wet season started. I'm talking about a relatively dry and relatively cool start to this Thursday morning. It will not last, of course. It is getting close to summer, but we'll take 85 for high today. A mix of mostly sunshine and cloud cover. Temperatures tonight back near 70, 87 tomorrow, a few more clouds, 89 Saturday, 91 on Sunday, and the moisture levels start to return again early next week, along with our rain chances. From Channel 9 Eyewitness News, I'm certified chief meteorologist Tom Terry.
0: And right now, I am looking at downtown Orlando, where it is 66 degrees. I've got 65 now at Orlando's severe weather station. Ed Torrance is in that WDBO traffic center. What's going on, Ed?
14: Scott, we had a crash on Clark Road at Acoya Vista Parkway. Also, wreck on I-95 northbound at mile marker 289. The off-ramp is closed. Got road work on 192 eastbound apart and settlement road with a left turn lane blocked. And I-95 northbound at mile marker 214, construction's got a left lane blocked. I'm Ed Torrance with Reliable Traffic Reports every 6 minutes in the morning on WDBO.

0: Got this open mic here. Go.
1: Good morning, Scott. So the three cops are heroes for shooting a mentally ill person and killing her. Come on, man. You could do better than that. Why don't we train our officers to deal with this situation and save a life instead of taking a life?
0: Well, let's see. You have a woman with a large knife saying, "I'm going to kill you," coming right at you as a law enforcement officer, and you think the answer is training? No, they did exactly what they should have done. Now, if you want to have a conversation about mental illness and what we need to be doing as a society, yes, we should be doing a whole lot more. And we need to start addressing mental illness much more and have many more facilities where these people can go and get some help. But to hand another thing off as complex as mental illness to the cops? No way. Fark Howard coming up next.
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10: You got a ticket to travel somewhere this summer? Well, I got an extra assignment for you. The nation's airlines are canceling flights at a much higher rate than normal. And some of these are something the industry denies happens, but they're known as economic cancels in the industry, where they realize they don't have enough people booked on a flight and they mysteriously cancel it. Usually they do so a few days out. And often people don't know their flight's canceled till they go to check in for a flight one day out. Here's what I want you to know. If you booked a ticket way in advance, a couple of weeks out, I want you to check to make sure your flight is still scheduled to operate. And then again, 3 or 4 days before you're going, check to see if that flight's going, because in the summer, it's hard to get a replacement flight. But if you know ahead of time, it's much easier.
0: Save more, spend less. You can hear our consumer warrior, Clark Howard, at 25 and 55 past each hour during Orlando's Morning News with Scott Inez. Our top story this morning, the president says the U.S. hit Iran hard with strikes recently, but he still believes a deal can be reached. We'll have much more on that story with Greg coming up here in about 3 minutes at 5:30. It's 5:27 now, WDBO. Happy Thursday, everybody.
11: Expect a blend of sun and clouds for today. We'll be a little bit comfortable for this time of year with high temperatures only in the mid-80s. A few clouds around later on tonight. Overnight lows down in the mid-60s. Fairly pleasant weather and continues heading into Friday. Dry conditions, slightly warmer. Numbers back in the upper 80s. And looking like we're going to start the weekend on a dry note. From Channel 9 Eyewitness News, I'm meteorologist David Hecker.
0: And currently I am looking at Kissimmee right now where it is 66. And I've got 66 degrees at Orlando's Severe Weather Station. He's in that WDBO Traffic Center watching your I-4 traffic cameras. What's going on out there right now, Ed?
7: Scott, we got overnight construction on I-95 northbound approaching County Road 509. Right lane is blocked. 417 northbound at 1792 on the exit ramp. A right lane is blocked. This traffic report is brought to you by America 250. 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I'm Ed Torrance with reliable traffic reports every 6 minutes in the morning on WDBO.
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0: Hey, good morning to you. It is 5:30 now. I'm Scott Inez, Orlando's morning news here on WDBO, 107.3 FM and AM 580. Our top story this morning here on WDBO, the president says the U.S. hit Iran hard with strikes recently, but believes a deal can soon be reached.
16: The negotiation itself has gone very well, actually. Very well.
17: And WDBO's continuing coverage of the conflict in Iran. Speaking from the Oval Office, President Trump said that the U.S. could, quote, wipe out Iran pretty quickly if he chooses to do so. But he doesn't want any more people to die. The president saying that if Iran signs an agreement, they will not have a nuclear weapon.
16: If anybody went there, we'll see exactly what's happening and we'll blow it up a little bit further.
17: It all comes after the two countries exchanged missile fire over the Persian Gulf into Wednesday. Coming up, the U.S. military is striking another alleged drug boat in the Eastern Pacific. We'll have that update for you and more coming up next here on Orlando's Morning News.
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7: And roadwork on the 417 northbound Ataluma Avenue has got a left lane blocked. From the WDBO Traffic Center, I'm Ed Torrance.
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17: Good morning. I'm Greg Rhodes. State law enforcement is now investigating a deadly officer-involved shooting in Orange County on Wednesday.
18: This happened in a Dr. Phillips neighborhood near Apopka, Vineland and Sand Lake Road. The sheriff's office says deputies responded to a woman yelling outside of a house. When they arrived, they say she approached them with a large knife. Sheriff John Mina says the woman refused to drop the knife and shouted, "I'll kill you," at deputies before they opened fire. I'm Carl Willis for WDBO 107.3 FM and AM 580.
17: The man who wants to be the University of Florida's next president wants Gator Nation to know that what his values are. Stuart Bell addressing students, faculty, and staff yesterday, and he says that he believes in merit, excellence, opportunity, intellectual diversity, and a free exchange of ideas. Bell said that he won't be bringing DEI or any form of, quote, woke back. Instead, he's going to build Florida's commitment to merit through excellence, to academic achievement, equal opportunity, and to the hard work of the students. The 69-year-old was president of the University of Alabama for 10 years. The UF Board of Trustees will vote next Thursday on his nomination. There's been a major twist in the high-profile High Seas murder case involving a Titusville teen.
15: Defense attorneys argue the FBI has zero DNA evidence linking 16-year-old Timothy Hudson to the strangulation of his 18-year-old stepsister, Anna Kepner, aboard a cruise ship earlier this year. Unsealed records show investigators failed to find forensic proof on the victim's neck. While prosecutors point to a mountain of circumstantial evidence, the lack of DNA match will be a massive battleground when the federal trial kicks off on September 8th. Hudson is being charged as an adult in the case. Laurel Lee, WTPO News.
17: The U.S. military has struck another alleged drug boat in the eastern Pacific.
19: The U.S. Southern Command said Wednesday that two people were killed in the attack and claims their intelligence confirmed that the vessel was engaged in narco-trafficking operations. Over 200 people have been killed in U.S. military strikes against suspected drug boats during the Trump administration. I'm Tammy Trujillo.
17: After the White House parted ways with former Attorney General Pam Bondi in April, Acting Attorney General Todd Blanche has been thought to be her successor. In a video of a dinner at the White House posted on X, President Trump announcing that he'll be nominating Todd Blanche as Attorney General.
20: I'm instructing Dan and everybody else that's involved in that very complicated process, which is going to go, I think, very quickly, that we are going to make him permanent Attorney General.
17: Blanche worked as an attorney for President Trump during his hush money trial with Stormy Daniels and in his federal election obstruction case prior to Trump's re-election. He was confirmed in as deputy attorney general back in March of 2025. Elon Musk now one step closer to becoming the world's first trillionaire, with SpaceX announcing the largest IPO of all time. Musk's company announcing on Wednesday a fixed price of $135 per share out of that officially marketing its initial public offering set for June 12th. That would make SpaceX valued at $1.7 trillion, making it the seventh largest company in the U.S. by market cap. SpaceX aiming to raise $75 billion with that IPO. One person now dead and at least three others injured after a shooting at a high school graduation ceremony in California.
21: It happened on Wednesday night outside of Fairfield High School. The ceremony was actually for a continuation school called Sem Yito High School. Witnesses heard shots after the ceremony ended as people were in the parking lot taking pictures. It's not clear if a suspect has been caught or identified. Fairfield is located next to Interstate 80, halfway between San Francisco and Sacramento. I'm Mark Neufeld.
17: And a Florida principal may be out of the job after lyrics from the rapper Fetty Wap's song Trap Queen appeared in the school's yearbook. The St. Johns County School District removing Trout Creek Academy principal Katie O'Connell over the line, quote, "Everybody hatin', we just call them fans, though." According to a copy obtained by the St. John's Citizen, the quote read with attribution to O'Connell. She was told her contract likely won't be renewed. She's been placed on administrative leave as the school district investigates whether she approved the quote or if it was added later in the production process.
0: Thank you for the update, Greg. 5:35 now, WDBO. We do have your weather and your traffic every 6 minutes in the morning.
11: Well, not a terrible day at all today across central Florida. All things considered, dry conditions, a few clouds around. Temperatures only making it into the mid-80s. Keeping things quiet later on tonight, numbers in the mid-60s. Slightly warmer for Friday, but still dry out there. Numbers in the upper 80s. In fact, rain chances don't return until Sunday. From Channel 9 Eyewitness News, I'm meteorologist David Hecker.
0: Right now, David, I am looking at a very comfortable 65 degrees there in Lake Mary. It is 65 now at Orlando's Severe Weather Station. He's in that WDBO Traffic Center watching your I-4 traffic cameras. What's going on a Thursday morning, Ed?
7: Scott, we got road work on the 417 northbound at Redbug Lake Road. You got a left lane blocked. Turnpike northbound at mile marker 256, two left lanes blocked. And a crash on I-95 southbound has got all lanes blocked at Port St. John Parkway. All traffic forced to exit there. I'm Ed Torrance with Reliable Traffic Reports every 6 minutes in the morning on WDBO.

0: So are there talks going on with Iran? The president says yes. We'll talk about it in depth next.
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0: Hey, good morning to you. It is 5:39 now. I'm Scott Inez, Orlando's Morning News, here on WDBO, 107.3 FM at AM 580, Orlando's news and talk. Let's go in depth on our top national story this morning. By the way, President Trump says he's going to officially nominate the acting Attorney General, Todd Blanche, as the permanent AG. Of course, Blanche took over for a fired Pam Bondi back in early April. Meanwhile, the president says that Iran has already agreed to not having a nuclear weapon in the future. However, the president did say and acknowledge that Iran could always change its mind. And obviously, Iran has done so, at least publicly, many, many times. The president also denying reporting that talks with Iran were no longer happening this week. He wrote on Truth Social, quote, fake news reports that the Islamic Republic of Iran and the USA stopped speaking a few days ago are false and erroneous. The conversations between us have been going on continuously, including 4 days ago, 3 days ago, 2 days ago, 1 day ago, and today, the president saying on Truth Social. Meanwhile, the president was on the podcast Pod Force One on Wednesday. Here's part of that interview now here. Go.
8: I think this will resolve itself fairly quickly. Let's put it this way. Iran has no navy. They have no air force. They have very few soldiers. They have no leadership. The leadership, I mean, the original leadership is wiped out. Their economy is crashing. They have 250% inflation. They have everything that you can have that's bad, they have. And then if you read the New York Times, you think they're doing fantastically. It's amazing. That's a big pullar, energy and gasoline and all. That's a big factor.
9: People feel it.
8: So it's a very important thing, mm-hmm. item. And that'll start coming down very rapidly as soon as this ends, when it ends. But what we will have is we'll have a situation where Iran will not have a nuclear weapon.
3: A lot of damage done to the country by Joe Biden.
8: That's right. The one thing is that we wouldn't have had 25 million people pouring into our country. That's a big thing. Mm. And we wouldn't have had the war with Russia and Ukraine either. He was the worst president. Had no idea what he was doing. Should have never been president. When you think of it, the Democrats fight because they don't want to have, like, proof of citizenship.
3: Yeah.
8: Think of it. They don't want voter identification. By the way, Democrat people do. You know, if you interview Democrats, not politicians, mm-hmm. Democrats, they want voter identification. Now I have to make a determination. Do we sign a deal or we do it the other way? And the other way is not nice.
3: What will the other way achieve, though?
8: Certainty. It would be over. There wouldn't be any bullshit. There wouldn't be any talking. There wouldn't be any delays. I'd rather do it the nice way from a humanitarian standpoint.
0: All right, President Trump on the podcast Pod Force One. Meanwhile, State Department announcing that the U.S. has brokered a major ceasefire breakthrough between Israel and Lebanon. Of course, that war has raged on there as talks with Iran continue between the United States and Iran. But this deal apparently is conditional, requiring Hezbollah to cease all attacks, withdraw its fighters from southern Lebanon's South Litani sector, and prevent the reemergence of non-state armed groups. So we'll see where we go with that reported breakthrough there, a ceasefire between Israel and Lebanon. It's 5:43 now, WDBO. What do you say we get that extended forecast for you? 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Channel 9 Eyewitness News Chief Meteorologist Tom Terry.
6: I will take mornings like this, Scott, every day and twice on Thursday. This is unseasonably cool for this time of the year. We are going to be seeing slightly drier weather for the next several afternoons. Highs today in the middle 80s. We'll keep it dry through tonight with lows near 70. Tomorrow, mix of clouds and sun, a high 87. Then we're inching closer to 90 by Saturday, but still a great 3 to 4 day stretch. Next week, the moisture returns. We'll keep our rain chance relatively low at 30% on Monday. From Channel 9 Eyewitness News, I'm certified chief meteorologist Tom Terry.
0: And currently, we're looking at 65 degrees in Maitland. I've got a very comfortable 64 now at Orlando's severe weather station. He's in that WDBO traffic center. What is going on a Thursday morning at Torrance?
9: Scott, we got road work on the 417 northbound at Aluma Avenue. The ramp is closed. US 17 northbound at the 417. Two left lanes are blocked. I-4 heading eastbound. You got a tap of the brakes already at 535. This traffic report is brought to you by America 250. 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Learn more at America250.org. I'm Ed Torrance with reliable traffic reports every 6 minutes in the morning on WDBO.
0: Orange County deputies fire at and kill a woman who the sheriff says came at them with a knife. We tell you about that story in our Big Three coming up next.
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2: So for all the armchair quarterbacks and the keyboard commandos out there, we're going to do our job the way we see fit. Because at the end of the day, this investigation is about one thing. It's about making sure that Tammy Jo Baker gets justice.
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4: Good morning, I'm Greg Rhodes. As Governor Ron DeSantis is now pushing Congress to pass a balanced budget amendment. DeSantis was in Washington, D.C. yesterday to speak at an event hosted by the American Enterprise Institute. He says that a balanced budget amendment would ensure lawmakers can't keep doing more of the same. Instead, it would require them to actually exercise some leadership. DeSantis also saying that a balanced budget amendment would make a generational difference in the trajectory of the country's finances. Scary moments in the sky after a packed passenger jet came dangerously close to another plane before landing here in Florida. We're told the behavior of the other pilot was alarming. Here's ABC's Gio Benitez.
5: Authorities say a JetBlue flight from Ecuador was just minutes from landing in Fort Lauderdale on Monday when controllers warned the pilots of a nearby plane. A short time later, those JetBlue pilots receiving an alert on the flight deck, controllers alerting other pilots. Flight Radar 24 data shows the JetBlue flight came within 500 feet vertically and just under 2 miles horizontally to the other plane.
4: Despite agreeing to a ceasefire, Israel saying that it's still operating in Lebanon for now.
6: The ceasefire deal between Israel and Lebanon is dependent on the Iran-aligned militants of Hezbollah halting their attacks. Its renewal was announced by the State Department yesterday. But Israel's defense minister, Israel Katz, says troops will remain in the south of Lebanon, a so-called security zone meant to protect residents of northern Israel. The ceasefire will create some pilot areas inside Lebanon where Hezbollah would be banned. The plan is a boost to hopes of an end to the war with Iran. The Iranians say any peace deal must cover the conflict in Lebanon, too. Jonathan Savage, Fox News.
4: And FIFA now announcing the track list for the official World Cup 2026 album. It'll feature 18 tracks with collaborations spanning an array of artists in multiple genres. Among them are Goals by Lisa, Anita, and Remus, as well as Game Time by Future and Tyla. Jesse Reyes, The Rolling Stones, Lato, Jelly Roll, and Karen Leon also appear on that record. The album will be available across streaming platforms on June 5th as the World Cup sets to kick off on June 11th.
7: That's amazing. 1 week from today, so right?
4: Yeah, out of nowhere. It feels
7: here
4: like.
7: It is. We've been talking about the World Cup forever, and here it is. We're 1 week away. There will be two games in Mexico coming up a week from today. It'll be Mexico versus South Africa and South Korea versus Czechia. And then on Friday, the day after, next Friday, June 12th, we will host our first game here in the U.S., the United States versus Paraguay on Friday, and Canada will face Bosnia and Herzegovina coming up in Toronto on Friday as well. So here it is. The World Cup is upon us. Thank you, Greg. 551 now. 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Channel 9 Eyewitness News Chief Meteorologist Tom Terry.
8: Good morning, Scott. Boy, we don't get many treats like this once we click over to June and get the wet season started. I'm talking about a relatively dry and relatively cool start to this Thursday morning. It will not last, of course. It is getting close to summer, but we'll take 85 for high today. A mix of mostly sunshine and cloud cover. Temperatures tonight back near 70, 87 tomorrow, a few more clouds, 89 Saturday, 91 on Sunday, and the moisture levels start to return again early next week, along with our rain chances. From Channel 9 Eyewitness News, I'm certified chief meteorologist Tom Terry.
7: Enjoy it while you can, folks. I'm looking at a very pleasant 64 degrees right now in Castleberry. It is 64 at Orlando's severe weather station. He's in that WDBO traffic center. How we doing on a Thursday morning, Ed Torrance?
9: Scott, we still got road work on I-95 southbound approaching State Road 528. Two left lanes blocked. Colonial Drive westbound at Summerlin Avenue. Got a left lane blocked and a crash on I-95 southbound at Port St. John Parkway. He's got all southbound lanes blocked and all traffic is forced to exit at that point. I'm Ed Torrance with reliable traffic reports every

0: right, do you have a timeshare? Do you want out? Clark Howard has some advice for you this morning. Our Consumer Warrior coming your way next.
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5: Okay, I got to talk to you. Timeshares are something that most people know are going to burn them badly, or they got burned badly. But for some reason, 20-somethings and 30-somethings are suddenly really into timeshares. And they've got different names now because the timeshare as a name is so trashed in the marketplace and in people's minds. So now they're calling them like vacation clubs and interval ownership and things like that. But call it any name at all, it's still a timeshare, which can work out for you when you first buy it. But then over the years, it becomes a real hassle because eventually you don't want to own it anymore and they're virtually impossible to sell. And then the fees, the junk fees they charge you can go up, up and away year by year.
0: So Clark, do you like timeshares or not? That's right, Clark Howard. You can hear Clark at 25 and 55 past each hour during Orlando's Morning News with Scott Inez. Hey, good morning. It is 5:56. Our top story this morning here on WDBO. The president says that the U.S. hit Iran hard with strikes recently, but that talks continue with Iran. We'll have much more in our top story with Greg coming up now here in about 3 minutes to kick off that 6 a.m. expanded news feed. And don't forget, it's WDBO Pays Your Bills, your chance at $1,000 coming up at 8 o'clock this morning. 5:57 now, WDBO, good Thursday morning.
6: Expect a blend of sun and clouds for today. We'll be a little bit comfortable for this time of year with high temperatures only in the mid-80s. A few clouds around later on tonight. Overnight lows down in the mid-60s. Fairly pleasant weather and continues heading into Friday. Dry conditions, slightly warmer. Numbers back in the upper 80s. And looking like we're going to start the weekend on a dry note. From Channel 9 Eyewitness News, I'm meteorologist David Heckard.
0: Speaking of dry notes, dry out there right now. The WDBO Interactive Weather Radar. I'm looking at 65 degrees there in Winter Park. I've got 65 now at Orlando's Severe Weather Station. He's in the WDBO Traffic Center. What's going on, Ed Torrance?
7: Scott, we got road work on 192 westbound at Dyer Boulevard. You got the right lane blocked. I-4 eastbound slowing down a bit at 536. After that, clear into downtown. I'm Ed Torrance with Reliable Traffic Reports every 6 minutes in the morning on WDBO.
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4: 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Orlando's only commercial-free 6 a.m. expanded news feed starts with the three big things you need to know right now.
0: I walked out the front door this morning. I could actually breathe. And it's June. Who knew? A June reprieve from the heat and humidity this morning. It is 65 degrees after that front moved through yesterday. We do expect a high in the mid-80s later on this afternoon, but the humidity will be down. Orange County deputies fired at and killed a woman who the sheriff says came toward them with a knife. It happened off Tivoli Drive yesterday. The deputies say the woman shouted, "I'll kill you," before they fired. It is our top story this morning. The president says the U.S. hit Iran hard with strikes recently, but believes a deal can be reached soon.
10: The negotiation itself has gone very well, actually. Very well.
11: In WDBO's continuing coverage of the conflict in Iran, speaking from the Oval Office, the president said that the U.S. could, quote, wipe out Iran pretty quickly if he chooses to do so, but he doesn't want any more people to die. The president said that if Iran signs an agreement, they will not have a nuclear weapon.
10: If anybody went there, we'll see exactly what's happening, and we'll blow it up a little bit further.
11: It all comes after the two countries exchanged missile fire over the Persian Gulf into Wednesday. Coming up, a U.S. Coast Guard dive team back in the Bahamas looking for Lynette Hooker again. We'll have that update for you more coming up next here on Orlando's Morning News.
6: 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Meteorologist David Eckerd coming up, tracking cooler weather for your Thursday across Central Florida and latest on how much longer this drier weather will last.
7: And traffic slowing on I-4 eastbound between Osceola Parkway and 536 from the WDBO Traffic Center. I'm Ed Torrance.
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11: Good morning. I'm Greg Rhodes. As the city of Orlando is now preparing for events to remember the victims of the Pulse nightclub shooting, now a decade ago,
12: the city is organizing the annual Rainbow Run. It kicks off this Saturday at 7 in the morning at City Hall. The city is also organizing a remembrance ceremony next Friday, June 12th, at the First United Methodist Church of Orlando. Residents can place prayer ribbons across the City Hall Plaza ahead of that ceremony. I'm Carl Willis for WDBO 107.3 FM and AM 580.
11: Central Florida Attorney Dan Newland now withdrawing his nomination for U.S. Ambassador to Colombia. He was nominated by President Trump back in December of 2024. Newland says that he would not be able to fully invest in that role while rooted in Orlando. A recent Florida police report sounds more like a sitcom plot than a criminal case.
13: A Florida woman's quest for a Jell-O shot has landed her in legal trouble. Marion County deputies say the 68-year-old repeatedly called 911 after a bar in Ocala refused to serve her the popular alcoholic treat. When deputies arrived, they learned she had previously been banned from the establishment. Authorities arrested her on charges that include misuse of the 911 system, reminding the public that emergency dispatchers are there for real emergencies, not drink order disputes. The woman was booked into jail, and the Jell-O shot remained unserved. Matt Murphy, Fox News.
11: The WDBO Business Update is brought to you by the Good Feet Store. Elon Musk now one step closer to becoming the world's first trillionaire, with SpaceX announcing the largest IPO of all time. Musk's company announcing on Wednesday a fixed price of $135 per share ahead of officially marketing its initial public offering set for June 12th. That would make SpaceX valued at $1.7 trillion, making it the seventh largest company in the U.S. by market cap. SpaceX aiming to raise $75 billion with that IPO. A U.S. Coast Guard team is now back in the Bahamas, searching again for Lynette Hooker, the American woman who went overboard and vanished now nearly 2 months ago. Her husband, Brian Hooker, is back in the U.S. Here's ABC's Victor Aquendo with more from the Bahamas.
14: Divers with the U.S. Coast Guard searching new areas off the Bahamas for missing American Lynette Hooker, 2 months after her husband says she went overboard and was swept away. U.S. officials tell ABC News GPS data recovered from her husband Brian's electronic devices did not match what he told police, leading investigators to zero in on different locations.
11: House lawmakers voting to block President Trump from further strikes on Iran.
15: In a 215-208 vote Wednesday, the House passed the Democrat-led Iran War Powers resolution.
16: The concurrent resolution is adopted.
15: Four Republicans joined Democrats to advance the measure, which would direct President Trump to stop U.S. military action against Iran or get Congress's approval to declare war. House Speaker Mike Johnson has defended the president's actions, telling reporters he is trying to keep people safe. But Democrats and some Republicans have criticized the president not getting congressional approval for the military action and over the conflict not appearing to have an end in sight, calling for the Senate to approve the legislation. Kristen Goodwin, Fox News.
11: And it's here, federal and state officials confirming that the first detection of the New World screwworm in Texas in decades.
17: The New World screwworm is actually a fly that lays eggs in open sores on livestock and pets and was largely eradicated in the U.S. years ago. But a northward progression from Central America was observed in 2023. And on Wednesday, says Agriculture Secretary Brooke Rollins,
18: the one that was found was actually in the umbilical cord
17: in a calf on a South Texas ranch, now in a 12-mile infested zone. The discovery is driving fears of even higher beef prices nationwide. Jim Ryan, ABC News in Dallas-Fort Worth.
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11: The New York Knicks clawing back from a 14-point deficit to take down the San Antonio Spurs 105-95 in game one of the NBA Finals from San Antonio. Jalen Brunson led all scorers with 30 points on 12 of 31 shooting. He sunk 13 in the fourth quarter alone as the team closed out the game with an 11-0 run. Victor Wembanyama struggling to 26 points for San Antonio, which will try to snap New York's 12-game postseason winning streak when Game 2 tips off from the Lone Star State on Friday.
0: All right, did you see the guy who ran onto the court to take a selfie with Victor Wembanyama last night?
11: Oh, why do people do this?
0: Yo, you know why. They want clicks.
11: I know.
0: They want to put that selfie on social media. They want the clicks. He was quickly pulled off the court by two security guards. Play was stopped for about a minute. I do wonder how many clicks that kid is going to get for that selfie.
11: Also, we'll get that selfie, like, it's a bad angle. That's going to be a bad picture of you because Wemby's so tall.
0: That's true. What is he, like 8'8"?
11: At least it seems like it.
0: Thank you very much, Greg. It is 6:07 now. What do you say we get that extended forecast? It is brought to you by Universal Roof and Contracting. Hello, Tom Terry.
19: I will take mornings like this, Scott, every day and twice on Thursday. This is unseasonably cool for this time of the year. We are going to be seeing slightly drier weather for the next several afternoons. Highs today in the middle 80s. We'll keep it dry through tonight with lows near 70. Tomorrow, mix of clouds and sun, a high 87. Then we're inching closer to 90 by Saturday, but still a great 3 to 4 day stretch. Next week, the moisture returns. We'll keep our rain chance relatively low at 30% on Monday. From Channel 9 Eyewitness News, I'm Certified Chief Meteorologist Tom Terry.
0: And currently, we are looking at a beautiful 65 degrees at Orlando's severe weather station. Ed Torrance is in that WDBO traffic center. What's going on over there, Ed?
7: Scott, we got traffic slowing on I-4 eastbound, approaching 536. After that, going to be clear into downtown. Westbound still up to speed. And we still got this crash on I-95 southbound at Port St. John Parkway. All lanes are blocked. Traffic forced to exit there. 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I'm Ed Torrance with Reliable Traffic Reports every 6 minutes in the morning on WDBO.
0: Good morning. 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I'm Scott Inez, Orlando's Morning News on WDBO, 107.3 FM and AM 580. Orlando's News and Talk. Let's go in depth on our top local story this morning. That Ormond Beach woman accused of driving that pickup truck through a Daytona Beach Shores toll booth and killing the attendant inside. Now back in custody, thankfully. This after she walked out of the Halifax Medical Center on Tuesday night after she was Baker-acted. Deanna Harrell, now back in custody, arrested yesterday after deputies caught up with her on warrants for vehicular homicide and DUI manslaughter in the death of Tammy Jo Baker. The crash happened Monday afternoon at the Dunlawton Avenue beach access ramp there in Daytona Beach Shores. Harrell was going an estimated 40 miles per hour when she plowed into the toll booth. And by the way, Tammy Jo Baker had been in that toll booth for about 38 seconds. Just 38 seconds. Anyway, here's sound of a 911 call of a woman who actually saw the pickup truck driving erratically before she got to the toll booth here. Go.
20: 911, what's the address of your emergency?
21: Yes, there's a drunk driver, black Chevy truck going down Peninsula towards Dunlawton at the time being.
20: With the Pennsylvania license plate.
21: Almost hit several cars.
20: Ran
21: into a trash can, making a U-turn in the middle of Peninsula, tried to pass two separate times driving down the wrong side of the road.
20: Okay, black Chevy truck?
21: Yes.
20: Pennsylvania plate.
21: And it's a woman driving, a blonde-haired woman driving.
20: Okay. And which way currently is it going on Peninsula? Is it going south or north?
21: Southbound towards Dunlawton.
0: All right, that is a 911 call before the truck actually reached the toll booth. And then, of course, the truck would drive out onto the beach. Thankfully, nobody's hurt on the beach and then into the ocean where it stop. Now, Sheriff Mike Chitwood said more charges are likely coming after Harrell's blood test results come back and a forensic analysis is done of her truck. And you might recall that Harrell was taken to Halifax Hospital for the Baker Act hold because, according to deputies, she was talking about offing herself. Then, for whatever reason, Halifax released her. And under a Baker Act, law enforcement can commit people to a mental health facility for up to 72 hours. So at this point, we still don't know why she simply just walked out of there and how she got to the other facility. She went to another facility, a psychiatric facility, perhaps. She Ubered, I don't know. But perhaps she was thinking, okay, I'm going to go to another facility, therefore I won't be arrested. Well, they found her and they arrested her yesterday. And Mike Chitwood, the sheriff, has not been happy with some of the criticism that he's been taking on social media, through media as well. Here's the sheriff here. Go.
22: We do not investigate based on what the media thinks, what social media thinks. When we do an investigation, it's for one reason and one reason alone, and that is to make sure that the victim gets justice. And if that investigation takes 12 hours or a year, When we get all the facts together, working closely with the state attorney's office, we're going to bring justice, okay? So for all the armchair quarterbacks and the keyboard commandos out there, we're going to do our job the way we see fit. Because at the end of the day, this investigation is about one thing. It's about making sure that Tammy Jo Baker gets justice. And if it takes 12 hours or a year, we're going to do what we need to do to make sure that family gets that justice. And that's where we are at. I think the thing to take away is you're here and you're gone. 35 seconds after our victim enters the booth, she's dead. And our job is to build a case to make sure that Tammy Jo and her family get justice. And I am proud of every single traffic homicide investigator for working around the clock on this. And I'm also really proud of the lifeguards and the EMTs who were there to do their job as the best they can in horrific situation, just horrific. Nobody's going to survive that. And they did their best.
0: Volusia County Sheriff Mike Chitwood, of course, Deanna Harrell now in custody there in Volusia County. But tragically, Tammy Jo Baker's family is left to pick up the pieces. What do you think? Let me know. I'm always listening. Tap that open mic in the WDBO app because this is where Orlando sounds off. 614 WDBO. I'm Scott Inez. Orlando's morning news for Thursday. We do have your weather and your traffic every 6 minutes during your morning drive.
6: Well, not a terrible day at all today across Central Florida. All things considered, dry conditions, a few clouds around. Temperatures only making it into the mid-80s. Keeping things quiet later on tonight, numbers in the mid-60s. Slightly warmer for Friday, but still dry out there. Numbers in the upper 80s. In fact, rain chances don't return until Sunday. From Channel 9 Eyewitness News, I'm meteorologist David Hecker.
0: And right now, I am looking at 65 degrees in Maitland. It is 65 now at Orlando's Severe Weather Station. Ed Torrance is in that WDBO Traffic Center watching your eye for traffic cameras. How are we rolling on a Thursday morning, Ed?
7: Scott, traffic is increasing on I-4 eastbound. You got slowdowns now from Osceola Parkway to 535, but after that, clear into downtown. Westbound still up to speed, and we still got this crash on I-95 southbound. It's got all southbound lanes blocked at Port St. John Parkway. Traffic forced to exit there. I'm Ed Torrance with Reliable Traffic Reports every 6 minutes in the morning on WDBO.
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0: Oh, remember that SpaceX launch we told you about slated for yesterday? It was postponed. It was moved to this morning, and we are about T-minus 8 minutes and counting. We'll keep our eye on it there on the Space Coast for you. It is 6:18 now at WDBO.
11: Good morning, I'm Greg Rhodes. As a baby bear found alone in Volusia County, now being nursed back to health in Brevard County, the Brevard Zoo announcing yesterday that it's now caring for a three-month-old female black bear cub named Palmer. She was found in a palm tree in Orange City, and she was brought to the zoo as she had very little chance of survival without her mother around. Palmer had ticks and fleas and was dehydrated, but she's getting better. The goal is to get Palmer ready to return to the wild here quickly and at some point. A 15-hour hostage standoff in California leading to all hostages released and the suspect killed. The FBI revealing that it deployed an elite hostage rescue team from Quantico to help free the 10 hostages, all employees of the Kern County School Superintendent. Here's Assistant Chief Jeremy Blackmore with the Bakersfield Police Department.
5: Throughout the night, their families questioned whether or not they would be seen again. But we are very grateful for the outcome.
11: And the Stanley Cup Final is off to a rocking start as Carolina Hurricanes are set to host the Vegas Golden Knights for Game 2 later tonight in Raleigh. The Golden Knights came away with a victory in the first game after trailing by 2 goals in the opening period. Vegas has won each of its last 7 games. Carolina looking to bounce back after giving up its early lead. The Canes have dropped just 2 games so far in the entire postseason.
0: All right, thank you for the update, Greg. 6:20 now, WDBO. What do you say we get that extended forecast for you? 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
19: Good morning, Scott. Boy, we don't get many treats like this once we click over to June and get the wet season started. I'm talking about a relatively dry and relatively cool start to this Thursday morning. It will not last, of course. It is getting close to summer, but we'll take 85 for high today. A mix of mostly sunshine and cloud cover. Temperatures tonight back near 70, 87 tomorrow, a few more clouds, 89 Saturday, 91 on Sunday, and the moisture level starts to return again early next week, along with our rain chances. From Channel 9 Eyewitness News, I'm Certified Chief Meteorologist Tom Terry.
0: And right now, we are looking at Longwood, where it is 64 degrees, and I've got 65 now. Very comfortable. At Orlando's Severe Weather Station, and Ed Torrance is in that WDBO Traffic Center. What's going on, Ed?
7: Scott, we got delays on I-4 eastbound from Osceola Parkway to 535. Still got some road work on I-95 southbound at mile marker 214. Only the right lane is open, but crews are finally starting to pick up the cone, so all lanes should be open shortly. Just expect delays there. And then once you get past that, you're going to find 95 shut down due to a crash at Port St. John Parkway. All traffic forced to exit in that area. I'm Ed Torrance with reliable traffic reports every 6 minutes in the morning on WDBO.

0: Make sure you check your flight status. So says Clark Howard this morning, our consumer warrior on the way.
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7: You got a ticket to travel somewhere this summer? Well, I got an extra assignment for you. The nation's airlines are canceling flights at a much higher rate than normal. And some of these are something the industry denies happens, but they're known as economic cancels in the industry, where they realize they don't have enough people booked on a flight and they mysteriously cancel it. Usually they do so a few days out. And often people don't know their flight's canceled till they go to check in for a flight one day out. Here's what I want you to know. If you booked a ticket way in advance, a couple of weeks out, I want you to check to make sure your flight is still scheduled to operate. And then again, 3 or 4 days before you're going, check to see if that flight's going, because in the summer, it's hard to get a replacement flight. But if you know ahead of time, it's much easier.
0: Save more, spend less. You can hear our consumer warrior, Clark Howard, at 25 and 55 past each hour during Orlando's Morning News with Scott Inez. Our top story this morning, the president says the U.S. hit Iran hard with strikes recently, but believes a deal might be able to be reached here very soon with Iran. We'll have much more on that story with Greg coming up here in about 4 minutes at 6:30 on WDBO. SpaceX ready to send up another Falcon 9 rocket from the Space Coast. The rocket was initially slated to blast off from the Cape Canaveral Space Force Station yesterday. Due to weather concerns, though, they postponed the launch, rescheduled for this morning. We are T-minus, about 10 seconds and counting. 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
0: And by the way, if you are listening on the WDBO stream, what you may be seeing in the sky is not what you're hearing on ear. So just be aware of the delay because of the technicalities that go into the stream. But everything looking great right now. Let's see if we can listen in again to SpaceX. All right, not much going on. T plus 40 seconds and counting. Everything looking great. We will keep monitoring that rocket launch from the Space Coast for you. It is 627 now, WDBO, 107.3 FM and AM 580.
9: Expect a blend of sun and clouds for today. We'll be a little bit comfortable for this time of year with high temperatures only in the mid-80s. A few clouds around later on tonight. Overnight lows down in the mid-60s. Fairly pleasant weather and continues heading into Friday. Dry conditions, slightly warmer. Numbers back in the upper 80s. And looking like we're going to start the weekend on a dry note. From Channel 9 Eyewitness News, I'm meteorologist David Hecker.
0: And right now I am looking at downtown Orlando where it is, let's see here. I've got 65 degrees in downtown. It is 65. At Orlando's severe weather station, and Ed Torrance is in that WDBO traffic center. What's going on, Ed?
10: Scott, we got delays on I-4 eastbound from 192 to 535. 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I'm Ed Torrance with Reliable Traffic Reports every 6 minutes in the morning on WDBO.
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6: 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Orlando's news, weather, and traffic starts now.
0: Hey, good morning. It is 6:30. I'm Scott Inez, Orlando's morning news here on WDBO. By the way, another successful launch of the Falcon 9 rocket for SpaceX just a few minutes ago, actually 4 minutes ago. We continue to monitor SpaceX. Everything looking good. The rocket's booster has separated, and we do expect the booster to land on a drone ship in the Atlantic here in the next few minutes. Meanwhile, our top story, the president says that the U.S. hit Iran hard with strikes recently, but believes a deal can be reached soon.
14: The negotiation itself is going very well, actually. Very well.
15: And WDBO's continuing coverage of the conflict in Iran. Speaking from the Oval Office, President Trump said that the U.S. could, quote, wipe out Iran pretty quickly he chooses to do so, but he doesn't want any more people to die. The president said that if Iran signs an agreement, they will not have a nuclear weapon.
14: If anybody went there, we'll see exactly what's happening, and we'll blow it up a little bit further.
15: It all comes after the two countries exchanged missile fire over the Persian Gulf into Wednesday. Coming up, the U.S. military striking another alleged drug boat in the Eastern Pacific. We'll have the latest for you and more coming up next here on Orlando's Morning News.
9: Channel 9 Eyewitness News, meteorologist David Eckert coming up, tracking dry conditions for your Thursday and latest on what to expect for the upcoming weekend.
10: And seeing delays on I-4 eastbound from 192 to 535 from the WDBO Traffic Center, I'm Ed Torrance.
0: 632 now, I'm Scott Inez, Orlando's Morning News here on WDBO.
15: Good morning, I'm Greg Rhodes. As state law enforcement is now investigating a deadly officer-involved shooting in Orange County from Wednesday.
16: This happened in a Dr. Phillips neighborhood near Apopka, Vineland, and Sand Lake Road. The sheriff's office says deputies responded to a woman yelling outside of a house. When they arrived, they say she approached them with a large knife. Sheriff John Mina says the woman refused to drop the knife and shouted, "I'll kill you," at deputies before they opened fire. I'm Carl Willis for WDBO 107.3 FM and AM 580.
15: The man who wants to be University of Florida's next president wants Gator Nation to know what his values are. Stuart Bell addressed students, faculty, and staff yesterday. He says that he believes in merit, excellence, opportunity, intellectual diversity, and a free exchange of ideas. Bell said that he won't be bringing DEI or any form of, quote, woke back. Instead, he's going to build on Florida's commitment to merit through excellence, to academic achievement, to equal opportunity, and the hard work of the students. The 69-year-old was president at the University of Alabama for the last 10 years. The UF Board of Trustees will vote next Thursday on his nomination. There's a major twist in the high-profile, high-seas murder case involving a Titusville teen.
17: Defense attorneys argue the FBI has zero DNA evidence linking 16-year-old Timothy Hudson to the strangulation of his 18-year-old stepsister, Anna Kepner, aboard a cruise ship earlier this year. Unsealed records show investigators failed to find forensic proof on the victim's neck. While prosecutors point to a mountain of circumstantial evidence, the lack of DNA match will be a massive battleground when the federal trial kicks off on September 8th. Hudson is being charged as an adult in the case. Laurel Lee, WTPO News.
15: The U.S. military has conducted another strike of an alleged drug boat in the Eastern Pacific.
18: The U.S. Southern Command said Wednesday that two people were killed in the attack and claims their intelligence confirmed that the vessel was engaged in narco-trafficking operations. Over 200 people have been killed in U.S. military strikes against suspected drug boats during the Trump administration. I'm Tammy Trujillo.
15: After the White House parted ways with former Attorney General Pam Bondi in April, Acting Attorney General Todd Blanche has been thought to be her successor. In a video of a dinner at the White House posted on X, President Trump announcing that he will be nominating Todd Blanche.
19: I'm instructing Dan and everybody else that's involved in that very complicated process, which is going to go, I think, very quickly, that we are going to make him permanent Attorney General.
15: Blanche had worked as an attorney for President Trump during his hush money trial with Stormy Daniels and in his federal election obstruction case prior to Trump's re-election. He was confirmed in as deputy attorney general back in March of 2025. And an auction of items from the life of iconic actress Marilyn Monroe brought in around $2.5 million on what would have been her 100th birthday. Monday's auction was made up of items taken from the estate of two of Monroe's close friends, like the Christian Dior suit worn during her honeymoon with baseball star Joe DiMaggio back in 1954. That went for $450,000. Other items on the block included a pair of earrings sold for $385,000, a personal letter from playwright Arthur Miller as his marriage with Monroe was nearing its end, and, of course, letters from Monroe's psychologist.
0: All right, by the way, that booster from the SpaceX rocket has just landed on that drone ship there in the Atlantic. Another picture-perfect landing. I have no idea how they do it, but they do it most every time.
15: It gets me every time.
0: It really does. Thank you very much, Greg. 636 now, WDBO. We do have your weather and your traffic every 6 minutes in the morning.
9: Well, not a terrible day at all today across Central Florida. All things considered, dry conditions, a few clouds around. Temperatures only making it into the mid-80s. Keeping things quiet later on tonight, numbers in the mid-60s. Slightly warmer for Friday, but still dry out there. Numbers in the upper 80s. In fact, rain chances don't return until Sunday. From Channel 9 Eyewitness News, I'm meteorologist David Hecker.
0: And currently, we are looking at 65 degrees at Orlando's severe weather station. Ed Torrance is in that WDBO Traffic Center. How are we doing, Ed?
10: Scott, we got delays on I-4 eastbound from 192 to 535. After that, clear into downtown, westbound up to speed. Still got I-95 southbound shut down at Port St. John Parkway due to an earlier morning accident. And with that closure, all traffic is forced to exit there. You can always go ahead and take US-1 as an alternate. 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I'm Ed Torrance with reliable traffic reports every 6 minutes in the morning on WDBO.
0: Well, the ceasefire between Iran and the U.S. looks fragile. We'll talk about it with Rory O'Neill coming up next.
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6: Florida summers are not negotiable, and those AC bills will rise with the temperature. 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
0: Yeah, your shot at $1,000 coming up at 8 o'clock this morning. We'll do it again at 10, at 12 noon, at 2 p.m., and at 5 o'clock this afternoon, and then at 5 o'clock tomorrow, Friday. That's it. We are done. We've run out of cash, and WDBO pays your bills. That is until the next time at 6:39. I'm Scott Inez, Orlando's Morning News here on WDBO. Well, the ceasefire between Iran and the U.S. looks increasingly fragile after yet another exchange of fire. We go in depth now live to NBC News Radio's national correspondent Rory O'Neill, and this has to be the strangest ceasefire, Rory, I think I've ever seen. More hostilities, and yet the president says he thinks a deal with Iran can be reached soon. Tell us all about it here.
25: Yeah, the president in that impromptu press conference in the Oval Office yesterday saying that maybe as early as this weekend we could get a deal, but he always tends to give out these optimistic messages, even though things on the ground may not be as rosy as they're trying to portray. The president says Iran is begging for a deal, eager for a deal, but it doesn't look like it. And the military back and forth certainly continued in the past 48 hours. Most significantly, Iran launching those strikes to the airport in Kuwait, damaging the passenger terminal. Again, a passenger, civilian passenger facility that just reopened a couple days before after strikes in March.
0: Unreal. Well, look, I mean, there's no denying that this is really hurting the president politically here. We're just about 5 months away from the midterms. The House yesterday approved that war powers resolution that would stop military action against Iran. Of course, it was theater because the resolution is going nowhere, but There were, what, five Republicans, five of them who went against the president in that vote there?
25: Right, and they're from states like Pennsylvania, Michigan, and Ohio. Not insignificant. Those are key battleground states in the presidential election. And if that's the sentiment these members, these Republican members, felt from their constituents, that they had to cross the aisle, perhaps invoking President Trump's wrath, which, you know, from the recent election shows can be pretty serious. It's significant that they crossed over to make those votes.
0: Well, 5 months is an eternity in politics. I think we all realize that. But as the president's approval rating continues to go down here, I'm sure there are plenty of Republicans outside of those states that you mentioned who are a little uneasy about this conflict with Iran now with the midterms approaching here, Rory.
25: Well, right. And, you know, we kept on hearing early on that this conflict with Iran, it would just last 4 to 6 weeks. No big deal. But we just started month four, right, of this ongoing conflict with Iran. Yes, the operation technically has come to an end. But, you know, we all know what's actually happening. The deployments continue. More than 15,000 troops currently deployed across the region, and we still haven't been able to reach a deal. And it really doesn't look like either side is budging to get us over the finish line.
0: All right, Rory, thank you for that report. We'll talk to you again tomorrow, same time, all right?
25: Hey, thanks, Scott. Talk to you then.
0: NBC News Radio's national correspondent Rory O'Neill on a Thursday morning. It is 6:43 now. 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
2: I will take mornings like this, Scott, every day and twice on Thursday. This is unseasonably cool for this time of the year. We are going to be seeing slightly drier weather for the next several afternoons. Highs today in the middle 80s. We'll keep it dry through tonight with lows near 70. Tomorrow, mix of clouds and sun, a high 87. Then we're inching closer to 90 by Saturday, but still a great 3 to 4 day stretch. Next week, the moisture returns. We'll keep our rain chance relatively low at 30% on Monday. From Channel 9 Eyewitness News, I'm Certified Chief Meteorologist Tom Terry.
0: Currently, we're sitting at 65 degrees there in Kissimmee. I've got 65 now at Orlando's Severe Weather Station. Ed Torrance is in that WDBO Traffic Center watching your I-4 traffic cameras. What's going on, Ed?
10: Scott, we got a tap of the brakes, I-4 eastbound at 532. Then seeing delays from 192 to 535. After that, clear into downtown. I-4 westbound is still up to speed. 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I'm Ed Torrance with Reliable Traffic Reports every 6 minutes in the morning on WDBU.
0: Well, that Ormond Beach woman accused of driving her pickup truck through a Volusia County beach toll booth and killing the toll attendants on Monday, she's back in custody. We'll tell you about it. 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
0: Another SpaceX launch from the Space Coast early this morning. You heard it live right here on WDBO. On board 29 more Starlink satellites. A June reprieve from the heat and humidity this morning. How about that?

0: and DUI manslaughter in the death of Tammy Jo Baker.
1: We do not investigate based on what the media thinks, what social media thinks. When we do an investigation, it's for one reason and one reason alone, and that is to make sure that the victim gets justice.
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3: Good morning, I'm Greg Rhodes. As downtown Apopka's redevelopment project, the Station Street project, is on the verge of default, the city commission issuing a default notice to the developer of the project after 2 years of little to no action. The proposal called for 60 units of 1 to 2 bedroom apartments, as well as a city-owned plaza and pavilion, and then extensions of the Apopka Trail. City leaders have never received those plans from the company. Standard Investments and Holdings LLC has 30 days to address that notice. Scary moments in the sky after a packed passenger jet came dangerously close to another plane before landing here in Florida. We're told that the behavior of the other pilot was alarming. Here's ABC Transportation correspondent Gio Benitez.
4: Authorities say a JetBlue flight from Ecuador was just minutes from landing in Fort Lauderdale on Monday when controllers warned the pilots of a nearby plane. A short time later, those JetBlue pilots receiving an alert on the flight deck, controllers alerting other pilots. Flight Radar 24 data shows the JetBlue flight came within 500 feet vertically and just under 2 miles horizontally to the other plane.
3: And despite agreeing to a ceasefire, Israel saying that it's still operating in Lebanon for now.
5: The ceasefire deal between Israel and Lebanon is dependent on the Iran-aligned militants of Hezbollah halting their attacks. Its renewal was announced by the State Department yesterday. But Israel's defense minister, Israel Katz, says troops will remain in the south of Lebanon, a so-called security zone meant to protect residents of northern Israel. The ceasefire will create some pilot areas inside Lebanon where Hezbollah would be banned. The plan is a boost to hopes of an end to the war with Iran. The Iranians say any peace deal must cover the conflict in Lebanon too. Jonathan Savage, Fox News.
0: 6:50 on this beautiful Thursday morning. What do you say we get that extended forecast for you? 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Channel 9 Eyewitness News Chief Meteorologist Tom Terry.
6: Good morning, Scott. Boy, we don't get many treats like this once we click over to June and get the wet season started. I'm talking about a relatively dry and relatively cool start to this Thursday morning. It will not last, of course. It is getting close to summer, but we'll take 85 for high today. A mix of mostly sunshine and cloud cover. Temperatures tonight back near 70, 87 tomorrow, a few more clouds, 89 Saturday, 91 on Sunday, and the moisture levels start to return again early next week, along with our rain chances. From Channel 9 Eyewitness News, I'm Certified Chief Meteorologist Tom Terry.
0: Enjoy it while we can, right? Currently, we're looking at a beautiful 64 degrees now in Lake Mary, and I've got sunny and 65 at Orlando's Severe Weather Station. He's in that WDBO Traffic Center. How are we rolling on a Thursday morning, Ed Torrance?
7: Scott, traffic on I-4 eastbound slowing down a bit between 532 and the 429. Then you got delays from Osceola Parkway to 535. After that, clear into downtown. Want to watch out for a crash on Virginia Drive. At Belgrade Avenue, you got rescue crews on the scene there. I'm Ed Torrance with Reliable Traffic Reports every 6 minutes in the morning on WDBO.
0: Well, you certainly know where Clark Howard stands on timeshares. Our consumer warrior's going to go off. Coming up next.
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4: Okay, I got to talk to you. Timeshares are something that most people know are going to burn them badly. Or they got burned badly. But for some reason, 20-somethings and 30-somethings are suddenly really into timeshares. And they've got different names now because the timeshare is a name is so trashed in the marketplace and in people's minds. So now they're calling them like vacation clubs and interval ownership and things like that. But call it any name at all, it's still a timeshare, which can work out for you when you first buy it. But then over the years, it becomes a real hassle because eventually you don't want to own it anymore and they're virtually impossible to sell. And then the fees, the junk fees they charge you, can go up, up, and away year by year.
2: Save more, spend less. 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Hey, good morning. It is 6:56. Our top story this morning, the president says the U.S. has hit Iran with strikes hard recently, but he believes that even by the weekend, a deal could be reached soon with Iran. We'll have much more with Greg coming up here in about 3 minutes to kick off that 7 a.m. expanded news feed. And remember, coming up in about 63 minutes, your chance to win $1,000. 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
5: Expect a blend of sun and clouds for today. We'll be a little bit comfortable for this time of year with high temperatures only in the mid-80s. A few clouds around later on tonight. Overnight lows down in the mid-60s. Fairly pleasant weather and continues heading into Friday. Dry conditions, slightly warmer. Numbers back in the upper 80s. And looking like we're going to start the weekend on a dry note. From Channel 9 Eyewitness News, I'm meteorologist David Heckman.
2: And what a beautiful morning. If you're headed to the first tee this morning, enjoy your round of golf today. It is a gorgeous morning. Right now, we're up to 67 degrees in downtown Orlando, and I've got sunny and 67 at Orlando's severe weather station. Ed Torrance is in the WDBO Traffic Center. What's going on, Ed?
6: Scott, we got traffic slowing on I-4 eastbound a bit at 532. Then you got delays approaching Osceola Parkway to 535 after that, clear to downtown. I'm Ed Torrance with Reliable Traffic Reports every 6 minutes in the morning on WDBO.
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3: 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Orlando's news and talk. 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The exclusive weather forecast and an expanded I-4 traffic update. Orlando's only commercial-free 7 a.m. expanded news feed starts with the three big things you need to know right now.
2: Seeing a lot of people in New York Knicks shirts around Central Florida over the last few days. Those Knicks stay red hot. They rallied to take game one of the NBA Finals. Jalen Brunson had 30 points. New York beat the Spurs 105-95 last night in San Antonio. Game two back in Texas tomorrow night. The woman accused of driving a pickup truck through a Volusia County beach toll booth is back in custody. Deanna Harrell was arrested on warrants for vehicular homicide and DUI manslaughter in the death of Tammy Jo Baker. It is our top story. The president says the U.S. hit Iran hard with strikes recently, but believes a deal can be reached soon.
10: The negotiation itself has gone very well, actually. Very well.
11: In WDBO's continuing coverage of the conflict in Iran, speaking from the Oval Office, President Trump saying that the U.S. could, quote, wipe out Iran pretty quickly if he chooses to do so, but he doesn't want any more people to die. The president said that if Iran signs an agreement, they will not have a nuclear weapon.
10: If anybody went there, we'll see exactly what's happening, and we'll blow it up a little bit further.
11: It all comes after the two countries exchanged missile fire over the Persian Gulf into Wednesday. Coming up, a U.S. Coast Guard dive team back in the Bahamas looking for the missing Lynette Hooker. We'll have that update for you and more coming up next here on Orlando's Morning News.
5: I'm Channel 9 Eyewitness News meteorologist David Eckert. Coming up, tracking cooler weather for your Thursday across Central Florida and latest on how much longer this drier weather will last.
6: And you got traffic slowing on I-4 eastbound from Osceola Parkway to 535 from the WDBO Traffic Center. I'm Ed Torrance.
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11: Good morning. I'm Greg Rhodes. As the city of Orlando is now preparing for events to remember the victims of the Pulse nightclub shooting now a decade ago.
12: The city is organizing the annual Rainbow Run. It kicks off this Saturday at 7 in the morning at City Hall. The city is also organizing a remembrance ceremony next Friday, June 12th, at the First United Methodist Church of Orlando. Residents can place prayer ribbons across the City Hall Plaza ahead of that ceremony. I'm Carl Willis for WDBO 107.3 FM and AM 580.
11: Central Florida Attorney Dan Newland now withdrawing his nomination for U.S. Ambassador to Colombia. He was nominated by President Trump in December of 2024. Newland saying that he would not be able to fully invest in the role while rooted here in Orlando. A recent Florida police report sounds more like a sitcom plot than a criminal case.
13: A Florida woman's quest for a Jell-O shot has landed her in legal trouble. Marion County deputies say the 68-year-old repeatedly called 911 after a bar in Ocala refused to serve her the popular alcoholic treat. When deputies arrived, they learned she had previously been banned from the establishment. Authorities arrested her on charges that include misuse of the 911 system, reminding the public that emergency dispatchers are there for real emergencies, not drink order disputes. The woman was booked into jail, and the Jell-O shot remained unserved. Matt Murphy, Fox News.
11: The WDBO Business Update is brought to you by the Good Feet Store. Elon Musk is now one step closer to becoming the world's first trillionaire, with SpaceX announcing the largest IPO of all time. Musk's company announced on Wednesday a fixed price of $135 per share ahead of officially marketing its initial public offering set for June 12th. That would make SpaceX valued at $1.7 trillion, making it the seventh largest company in the U.S. by market cap. SpaceX aiming to raise $75 billion with that IPO. A U.S. Coast Guard dive team is back in the Bahamas searching for Lynette Hooker, the American woman who went overboard and vanished now nearly 2 months ago. Her husband, Brian Hooker, is back in the U.S. Here's ABC's Victor Oquendo reporting from the Bahamas.
14: Divers with the U.S. Coast Guard searching new areas off the Bahamas for missing American Lynette Hooker, 2 months after her husband says she went overboard and was swept away. U.S. officials tell ABC News GPS data recovered from her husband Brian's electronic devices did not match what he told police, leading investigators to zero in on different locations.
11: NASA saying that they're set to announce the crew for the Artemis 3 mission this month, and those astronauts are going to space in style.
15: The astronauts will be wearing test flight suits and lunar mobility units designed by Axiom Space and high-end fashion house Prada. The space agency says the suits will maximize mobility and fit, offer thermal protection, and have built-in high-definition cameras, all at a cost of over $228 million for the development and testing of the lunar spacesuits. I'm Bree Tennis.
11: House lawmakers voting to block President Trump from further strikes on Iran.
16: In a 215-208 vote Wednesday, the House passed the Democrat-led Iran War Powers resolution.
17: The concurrent resolution is adopted.
16: Four Republicans joined Democrats to advance the measure, which would direct President Trump to stop U.S. military action against Iran or get Congress's approval to declare war. House Speaker Mike Johnson has defended the president's actions, telling reporters he is trying to keep people safe. But Democrats and some Republicans have criticized the president not getting congressional approval for the military action and over the conflict not appearing to have an end in sight, calling for the Senate to approve the legislation. Kristen Goodwin, Fox News.
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11: The New York Knicks clawing back from a 14-point deficit to take down the San Antonio Spurs 105-95 in Game 1 of the NBA Finals from San Antonio. Jalen Brunson led all scorers with 30 points on the night. He sunk 13 in the fourth quarter alone as the team closed out the game on an 11-0 run. Victor Wembanyama struggling to 26 points in the game for San Antonio, which will try to snap New York's now 12-game postseason winning streak when Game 2 tips off from the Lone Star State on Friday night.
18: Are you like me? Are you seeing an awful lot of New York Knicks jerseys all over Central Florida right now?
11: I try to avoid them.
18: I was at the gym yesterday. I couldn't believe how many people were decked out in Knicks jerseys yesterday.
11: It's one of those fan bases that you know it's a big fan base, yeah. But they kind of, like when they're down here in Florida, they kind of hide a little bit because they haven't been very good.
18: Well,
11: let's be fair.
18: They haven't. Yeah, it's been a long, long time since they've won a title, 1973. But
11: when a team like that gets good,
18: look out. And I heard somebody describing it yesterday as, okay, we're always split in New York because we get the Jets and the Giants and we have the Yankees and the Mets, but there's only one basketball team in New York City, in Manhattan, that is. And that is the New York Knicks. A lot of Brooklyn fans there, but the New York Knicks have been there for a long, long time. And A lot of people coming out with their Knick jerseys here in Central Florida.
11: The ghosts of MSG coming out.
18: Yeah, that's right. All right, thank you very much, Greg. 7:08 now, WDBO. What do you say we get that extended forecast for you? 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
19: I will take mornings like this, Scott, every day and twice on Thursday. This is unseasonably cool for this time of the year. We are going to be seeing slightly drier weather for the next several afternoons. Highs today in the middle 80s will keep it dry through tonight with lows near 70. Tomorrow, mix of clouds and sun, a high 87. Then we're inching closer to 90 by Saturday, but still a great 3 to 4 day stretch. Next week, the moisture returns. We'll keep our rain chance relatively low at 30% on Monday. From Channel 9 Eyewitness News, I'm certified chief meteorologist Tom Terry.
18: Well, a few hours ago, we were down to 64, but that sun is up now here in Central Florida, so we're heating up. I've got 68 degrees right now in Lake Mary. It is 69 at Orlando's Severe Weather Station. Ed Torrance is in the WDBO Traffic Center. What's happening over there, Ed?
6: Scott, we got traffic slowing on I-4 eastbound in spots between 532 and World Drive. Then you got delays from Osceola Parkway to 535 after that building at the 408. 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I'm Ed Torrance with Reliable Traffic Reports every 6 minutes in the morning on WDBO.
18: Good morning, T. It's 7:09 now. I'm Scott Inez, Orlando's Morning News, here on WDBO, 107.3 FM and AM 580. Orlando's News and Talk. WDBO pays your bills. Coming up at 8 o'clock this morning, it's your chance at $1,000. I'm going to give you the key word at 8. You then go to the WDBO app and enter that word. It's as simple as that. We're going to do it at 8 o'clock this morning, so that's coming up here in about 51 minutes. We'll also do it at 10 a.m., at 12 noon, at 2 p.m. and at 5 o'clock this afternoon. And then at 5 o'clock tomorrow afternoon, that's it. It's wrapped up. It is done. We'll run out of cash by 5 o'clock tomorrow. No more after 5 o'clock tomorrow, at least for the next time here in the next several months. Okay. It is 7:10 now, WDBO. The hostilities continue, but President Trump says that by this weekend, there could be a peace deal signed and sealed with Iran. Who knows, as these things go on forever, seemingly. Let's go in depth now. Live to Jerusalem now, ABC News correspondent Jordana Miller. And Jordana, the president saying that talks with Iran are going very well, yet there's no deal yet. Meantime, we have the U.S. and Iran firing at one another again. It looks like we have a U.S. brokered deal between Israel and Hezbollah on a ceasefire here. As usual, Jordana, a lot going on in the Middle East. Where would you like to start this morning?
20: Well, I think we can start with Iran. First of all, the president again is expressing optimism that we could get a deal, he said, this weekend. We do need to point out that the Iranians are saying there's been little progress over the last few days. That's what we heard from the foreign minister, Agrachi, this morning. And we also heard him relate to the announcement by the U.S. that there's now a new ceasefire between Israel and Lebanon, right? And Agrachi saying that if there's any fire, any major fire on Beirut, for example, he said that Iran will respond aggressively. Now, whether that's an attack on Israel or an attack on the Gulf or an attack on U.S. forces, it's unclear. But Iran is putting their foot down in order to protect their proxy, right? Hezbollah is their strongest proxy, funded, founded, trained by Iran, and they want Israel to stop attacking Hezbollah because, of course, Hezbollah is getting weakened in these strikes, and they've been part of the war really since October, going back to the October 7th war. So on that front, there was this announcement by the U.S., but I have to tell you, here on the ground, very little has changed. Mm-hmm. There's still been an exchange or trade of strikes today. Sirens going off in northern Israel, Hezbollah attempting to fire what looked like, again, those very deadly drones and rockets. And the Israelis carrying out strikes in southern Lebanon. They've issued their first evacuation order since the announcement out of Washington that there's a ceasefire. And we heard the Israeli defense minister, express some very defiant remarks. I mean, he said the ceasefire could one day lead to a deal between Israel and Lebanon. But right now, he seemed to say the Israeli army is not changing their MO in southern Lebanon at all. He said the Israeli troops are not withdrawing. They're going to continue to hit Hezbollah. They're going to continue to destroy what the Israelis call terror infrastructure, which is homes and other buildings in southern Lebanon along the border. There's been a lot of destruction there. So it doesn't look like anything's really changed. Maybe this will just keep Beirut safe for now, or the neighborhood where Hezbollah hides out in Beirut. And maybe it will, for the Iranians, maybe it will take off one of the obstacles that they keep citing for why there's no deal yet, right? Yeah. They sometimes say, well, because there's not a full ceasefire with Lebanon. So, you know, we're going to have to wait and see. But, I think the best we can hope for is maybe a reduction in the fighting here between Israel and Hezbollah, but I don't think any side is going to put down their weapons.
18: Okay, Jordana, thank you so much for that report this morning. That is Jordana Miller, ABC correspondent, live in Israel for us. It is 7:14 now, WDBO. I'm Scott Inez, Orlando's Morning News. We do have your weather and your traffic every 6 minutes in the morning.
5: Well, not a terrible day at all today across Central Florida. All things considered, dry conditions, a few clouds around. Temperatures only making it into the mid-80s. Keeping things quiet later on tonight, numbers in the mid-60s. Slightly warmer for Friday, but still dry out there. Numbers in the upper 80s. In fact, rain chances don't return until Sunday. From Channel 9 Eyewitness News, I'm meteorologist David Hecker.
18: And right now, in Altamont Springs, I've got 70 degrees. It is 69 and sunny. Beautiful morning here at Orlando's Severe Weather Station. Ed Torrance, it's a beautiful time for a drive. What's going on out there right now?
6: Scott, we got traffic slowing on I-4 westbound at Lake Mary Boulevard. After that, clear to downtown. Eastbound, you got slowdowns from 532 to World Drive, then delays from Osceola Parkway to 535. And tap of the brakes at the 408. Still got that crash that has I-95 southbound shut down at Port St. John Parkway. You can take US 1 as an alternate. I'm Ed Torrance with Reliable Traffic Reports every 6 minutes in the morning on WDBO.
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6: Good morning, I'm Greg Rhodes. As an Orange County businessman who's been here illegally, will return to his home country. Cleon Williams managed Uncle Lou's Entertainment Hall in Orlando's Mills District, but he's been here for almost 40 years on a temporary visa that has since expired. He was arrested last month, and a judge on Monday ordered his removal. Rather than fight the order, Williams announced on Tuesday that he has decided to self-deport to his native Jamaica. His lawyer saying that Williams is at peace and focused on moving forward with dignity. It's here federal and state officials have confirmed the first detection of New World screwworm in Texas in decades.
7: The New World screwworm is actually a fly that lays eggs in open sores on livestock and pets and was largely eradicated in the U.S. years ago. But a northward progression from Central America was observed in 2023. And on Wednesday, says Agriculture Secretary Brooke Rollins,
8: the one that was found was actually in the umbilical cord
7: in a calf on a South Texas ranch, now in a 12-mile infested zone. The discovery is driving fears of even higher beef prices nationwide. Jim Ryan, ABC News in Dallas-Fort Worth.
6: And a baby bear found alone in Volusia County is now being nursed back to health in Brevard. The Brevard County Zoo announcing yesterday that it's now caring for a 3-month-old female black bear cub named Palmer. She was found in a palm tree in Orange City, and she was brought to the zoo as they had very little chance of survival without her mother around. Palmer had ticks and fleas and was dehydrated, but she's getting better. Scott, the goal is to get Palmer ready to return to the wild here quickly and at some point.
5: All right, thank you for the update. Greg, 7:20 now. What do you say we get that extended forecast for you? 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Good morning, Tom Terry.
9: Good morning, Scott. Boy, we don't get many treats like this once we click over to June and get the wet season started. I'm talking about a relatively dry and relatively cool start to this Thursday morning. It will not last, of course. It is getting close to summer, but we'll take 85 for high today. A mix of mostly sunshine and cloud cover. Temperatures tonight back near 70, 87 tomorrow, a few more clouds, 89 Saturday, 91 on Sunday, and the moisture level starts to return again early next week, along with our rain chances. From Channel 9 Eyewitness News, I'm certified chief meteorologist Tom Terry.
5: And right now, Tom, I am spying 70 degrees, sunshine, beautiful, nice and dry out there at Orlando's Severe Weather Station, and Ed Torrance is in the house. He's watching your I-4 traffic cameras. What's going on, Ed?
10: Scott, traffic on I-4 westbound slowing after 46A. It's just after Lake Mary Boulevard eastbound. You got delays from Osceola Parkway to 535, 532 to World Drive. Tap of the brakes at Sand Lake Road, then slowing a bit between the 408 and Amelia. This traffic report is brought to you by True Green. 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See site for details. I'm Ed Torrance with Reliable Traffic Reports every 6 minutes in the morning on WDBO.

0: Oh, flight cancellations becoming more and more common, unfortunately, says Clark Howard this morning, our consumer warrior. Straight ahead.
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9: You got a ticket to travel somewhere this summer? Well, I got an extra assignment for you. The nation's airlines are canceling flights at a much higher rate than normal. And some of these are something the industry denies happens, but they're known as economic cancels in the industry, where they realize they don't have enough people booked on a flight and they mysteriously cancel it. Usually they do so a few days out. And often people don't know their flight's canceled till they go to check in for a flight one day out. Here's what I want you to know. If you booked a ticket way in advance, a couple of weeks out, I want you to check to make sure your flight is still scheduled to operate. And then again, 3 or 4 days before you're going, check to see if that flight's going, because in the summer, it's hard to get a replacement flight. But if you know ahead of time, it's much easier.
0: 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Our top story this morning, the president keeps saying that a deal could be reached soon with Iran. As a matter of fact, he said a deal could be reached by as early as this weekend. We'll talk more about it and hear about it with Greg coming up here in about 4 minutes at 7:30 on WDBO. And don't forget, WDBO pays your bills. 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Good Thursday morning.
10: Expect a blend of sun and clouds for today. We'll be a little bit comfortable for this time of year with high temperatures only in the mid-80s. A few clouds around later on tonight. Overnight lows down in the mid-60s. Fairly pleasant weather and continues heading into Friday. Dry conditions, slightly warmer. Numbers back in the upper 80s. And looking like we're going to start the weekend on a dry note. From Channel 9 Eyewitness News, I'm meteorologist David Heckman.
0: It's a great beach day, too. Currently very comfortable out there. It is 69 degrees in Castleberry. And I've got 70 degrees right now and sunshine at Orlando's Sevier Weather Station. He's in that WDBO Traffic Center watching your eye for traffic cameras. How are we rolling on a Thursday morning, Ed Torn?
11: Scott, we got traffic slowing on I-4 eastbound approaching 532. Got a crash there after that tap of the brakes approaching World Drive, then delays from 192 to 535. 408 to Amelia, I-4 westbound slowing approaching Lake Mary Boulevard. And we still got this crash. It's got I-95 southbound shut down at Port St. John Parkway. All traffic forced to exit there. You can take US 1 as an alternate. I'm Ed Torrance with Reliable Traffic Reports every 6 minutes in the morning on WDBO.
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0: Good morning. It is 7:30 now. I'm Scott Inez, Orlando's morning news here on WDBO. It is our top story. President Trump says the U.S. hit Iran hard with strikes recently, but he believes a deal can be reached soon.
15: The negotiation itself has gone very well, actually. Very well.
16: In WDBO's continuing coverage of the conflict in Iran, speaking from the Oval Office, President Trump said that the U.S. could, quote, wipe out Iran pretty quickly if he chooses to do so, but he doesn't want any more people to die. The president saying that if Iran signs an agreement, they will not have a nuclear weapon.
15: If anybody went there, we'll see exactly what's happening, and we'll blow it up a little bit further.
16: It all comes after the two countries exchanged missile fire over the Persian Gulf into Wednesday. Coming up, a major twist in the high-profile high seas murder case involving a Titusville teen. We'll have that update for you and more coming up next here on Orlando's Morning News.
10: Channel 9 Eyewitness News, meteorologist David Eckert. Coming up, tracking dry conditions for your Thursday and latest on what to expect for the upcoming weekend.
11: And traffic slowing on I-4 westbound approaching Lake Mary Boulevard. From the WDBO Traffic Center, I'm Ed Torrance.
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16: Good morning, I'm Greg Rhodes. As state law enforcement is now investigating a deadly officer-involved shooting in Orange County from Wednesday.
17: This happened in a Dr. Phillips neighborhood near Apopka, Vineland, and Sand Lake Road. The sheriff's office says deputies responded to a woman yelling outside of a house. When they arrived, they say she approached them with a large knife. Sheriff John Mina says the woman refused to drop the knife and shouted, "I'll kill you," at deputies before they opened fire. I'm Carl Willis for WDBO 107.3 FM and AM 580.
16: The man who wants to be the University of Florida's next president wants Gator Nation to know what his values are. Stuart Bell addressing students, faculty, and staff yesterday, saying that he believes in merit, excellence, opportunity, intellectual diversity, and a free exchange of ideas. Bell said that he won't be bringing DEI or any form of, quote, woke back. Instead, he's going to build on Florida's commitment to merit through excellence, to academic achievement, to equal opportunity, and the hard work of the students. The 69-year-old was president at the University of Alabama for 10 years. The UF Board of Trustees will vote next Thursday on his nomination. There's a major twist in the high-profile High Seas murder case involving a Titusville teen.
18: Defense attorneys argue the FBI has zero DNA evidence linking 16-year-old Timothy Hudson to the strangulation of his 18-year-old stepsister, Anna Kepner, aboard a cruise ship earlier this year. Unsealed records show investigators failed to find forensic proof on the victim's neck. While prosecutors point to a mountain of circumstantial evidence, the lack of DNA match will be a massive battleground when the federal trial kicks off on September 8th. Hudson is being charged as an adult in the case. Laurel Lee, WTPO News.
16: The U.S. military has struck another alleged drug boat in the Eastern Pacific.
19: The U.S. Southern Command said Wednesday that two people were killed in the attack and claims their intelligence confirmed that the vessel was engaged in narco-trafficking operations. Over 200 people have been killed in U.S. military strikes against suspected drug boats during the Trump administration. I'm Tammy Trujillo.
16: After the White House parted ways with former Attorney General Pam Bondi back in April, Acting Attorney General Todd Blanch has been thought of as her successor. In a video of a dinner at the White House posted on X, President Trump announcing that he will be nominating Blanch.
20: I'm instructing Dan and everybody else that's involved in that very complicated process, which is going to go, I think, very quickly, that we are going to make him permanent Attorney General.
16: Todd Blanch worked as an attorney for President Trump during his hush money trial with Stormy Daniels and in his federal election obstruction case prior to his re-election. He was confirmed as Deputy Attorney General back in March of 2025. One person now dead and at least three others injured after a shooting at a high school graduation in California.
21: It happened on Wednesday night outside of Fairfield High School. The ceremony was actually for a continuation school called Sem Yito High School. Witnesses heard shots after the ceremony ended as people were in the parking lot taking pictures. It's not clear if a suspect has been caught or identified. Fairfield is located next to Interstate 80, halfway between San Francisco and Sacramento. I'm Mark Mayfield.
16: Despite agreeing to a ceasefire, Israel now saying it's still operating in Lebanon for now.
22: The ceasefire deal between Israel and Lebanon is dependent on the Iran-aligned militants of Hezbollah halting their attacks. Its renewal was announced by the State Department yesterday. But Israel's defense minister, Israel Katz, says troops will remain in the south of Lebanon, a so-called security zone meant to protect residents of northern Israel. The ceasefire will create some pilot areas inside Lebanon where Hezbollah would be banned. The plan is a boost to hopes of an end to the war with Iran. The Iranians say any peace deal must cover the conflict in Lebanon, too. Jonathan Savage, Fox News.
16: And Orlando's college football bowl games have announced their dates and, more importantly, their venues for the upcoming football season. The Pop-Tarts Bowl, Citrus Bowl, and I'm going to include the Florida Classic will all stay at Camping World Stadium this year. There is speculation that those games would have to move elsewhere as Camping World is in the middle of a $400 million renovation. The games will take place in the stadium with a reduced capacity. The 2026 Cure Bowl is planned to move to the Acrisure Bounce House out on UCF's campus.
0: All right, thank you for the update. Appreciate it, Greg. 7:35. Now, on this beautiful Thursday morning, we do have your weather and your traffic every 6 minutes.
10: Well, not a terrible day at all today across Central Florida. All things considered, dry conditions, a few clouds around. Temperatures only making it into the mid-80s. Keeping things quiet later on tonight, numbers in the mid-60s. Slightly warmer for Friday, but still dry out there. Numbers in the upper 80s. In fact, rain chances don't return until Sunday. From Channel 9 Eyewitness News, I'm meteorologist David Heckard.
0: Currently, David, I am looking at downtown Orlando, where we've got a gorgeous 71 degrees. It is sunny and 70 at Orlando's Severe Weather Station. He's in that WDBO Traffic Center. How we doing, Ed Torrance?
11: Scott, we had a crash on State Road 46 at Orange Boulevard. Watch out for rescue crews on the scene. I-4 westbound slow approaching Lake Mary Boulevard, and then eastbound you got delays from just after 27 to 532. Tap of the brakes at World Drive, and then slowing 192 to 535 from Kaylee to Amelia as well. I'm Ed Torrance with Reliable Traffic Reports every 6 minutes in the morning on WDBO.

0: Well, that Ormond Beach lady accused of driving a pickup truck through a Volusia County Beach toll booth earlier this week. She's back in custody. We go in depth on our top local story next.
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0: SpaceX launching a Falcon 9 rocket earlier this morning from the Space Coast. 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
2: Eddy Lake police announced yesterday shots were fired Tuesday afternoon outside Affordable Lock on U.S. Highway 441.
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0: We'll do it 21 minutes from now. I give you your chance at $1,000. WDBO Pays Your Bills at 8 o'clock this morning. Let's go in depth on our top local story this morning. That Ormond Beach woman accused of driving a pickup truck through a Daytona Beach Shores toll booth and killing the poor woman inside. Well, she is back in custody now, thank goodness. This after she walked out of the Halifax Medical Center Tuesday night after she was Baker-acted. Deanna Harrell is her name. She's back in custody. She was arrested yesterday morning after deputies caught up with her on warrants for vehicular homicide and DUI manslaughter and the death of Tammy Jo Baker. That crash, of course, happened Monday afternoon at the Dunlawton Avenue Beach access ramp there in Daytona Beach Shores when Harrell was going an estimated 40 miles per hour before continuing into the ocean. Now, before that happened, here is sound of a 911 call of a woman who saw the pickup truck driving erratically over there in Daytona Beach Shores here. Go.
8: 911, what's the address of your emergency?
9: Yes, there's a drunk driver, black Chevy truck going down Peninsula towards Dunlawton at the time being.
8: With the Pennsylvania license plate.
9: Almost hit several cars.
8: Ran
9: into a trash can, making a U-turn in the middle of Peninsula, tried to pass two separate times driving down the wrong side of the road.
8: Okay, black Chevy truck?
9: Yes.
8: Pennsylvania plate.
9: And it's a woman driving, a blonde-haired woman driving.
8: Okay. And which way currently is it going on Peninsula? Is it going south or north?
9: Southbound towards Dunlawton.
0: Okay, so that again, sound of a 911 call made before Deanna Harrell allegedly ran into that toll booth killing Tammy Jo Baker. And Harrell, after that, was, of course, taken to the Halifax Hospital for the Baker Act hold because, according to deputies, she was talking about offing herself at that point. And then, for whatever reason, as we told you yesterday morning at about this time, Halifax released her. Now, under a Baker Act, law enforcement can commit people to a mental health facility for up to 72 hours. Why she just walked out of there, we still don't know at this point. But she walked out of there and then went to a psychiatric facility. I don't know how she got there. Maybe she Ubered. I have absolutely no clue how she got there. But also, it looks to me as if she was trying to prevent herself from being arrested by going to the psychiatric hospital. Nonetheless, here is Sheriff Mike Chitwood, and the sheriff not happy with the criticism that he is and his department have gotten about this case here. Here's the sheriff. Go.
10: We do not investigate based on what the media thinks, what social media thinks. When we do an investigation, it's for one reason and one reason alone, and that is to make sure that the victim gets justice. And if that investigation takes 12 hours or a year, when we get all the facts together, working closely with the state attorney's office, we're going to bring justice, okay? So for all the armchair quarterbacks and the keyboard commandos out there, we're going to do our job the way we see fit. Because at the end of the day, this investigation is about one thing. It's about making sure that Tammy Jo Baker gets justice. And if it takes 12 hours or a year, we're going to do what we need to do to make sure that family gets that justice. And that's where we are at. I think the thing to take away is you're here and you're gone. 35 seconds after our victim enters the booth, she's dead. And our job is to build a case to make sure that Tammy Jo and her family get justice. And I am proud of every single traffic homicide investigator for working around the clock on this. And I'm also really proud of the lifeguards and the EMTs who were there to do their job as the best they can in horrific situation, just horrific. Nobody's going to survive that. And they did their best.
0: Sheriff Mike Chitwood over in Volusia County. So Deanna Harrell now in custody there. Tragically, Tammy Jo Baker's family left to pick up the pieces. And hopefully, as the sheriff said, Tammy Jo Baker will get that justice. It is 7:44 now. What do you say we go ahead and get that extended forecast for you? It is brought to you by Universal Roof and Contracting. Channel 9 Eyewitness News Chief Meteorologist Tom Terry.
11: I will take mornings like this, Scott, every day and twice on Thursday. This is unseasonably cool for this time of the year. We are going to be seeing slightly drier weather for the next several afternoons. Highs today in the middle 80s. We'll keep it dry through tonight with lows near 70. Tomorrow, mix of clouds and sun, a high 87. Then we're inching closer to 90 by Saturday, but still a great 3 to 4 day stretch. Next week, the moisture returns. We'll keep our rain chance relatively low at 30%. On Monday. From Channel 9 Eyewitness News, I'm certified chief meteorologist Tom Terry.
0: Beautiful, nice and dry out there, relatively cool. I've got 70 degrees and sunny at Orlando's Severe Weather Station. Ed Torrance is in that WDBO traffic center. What's going on, Ed?
12: Scott, you got delays on the 408 heading westbound in spots between Chickasaw Trail and I-4 with a report of a crash near Goldenrod Road and just before Mills. 408 eastbound is all clear. This traffic report is brought to you by Aleve. When traffic slows you down, pain can make the ride feel even longer. With just one pill, Aleve provides up to 12 hours of pain relief, so you can put pain in the rear view. Use as directed. I'm Ed Torrance with reliable traffic reports every 6 minutes in the morning on WDBO.
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0: Yeah, we had another SpaceX launch from the Space Coast earlier this morning. You heard it live right here on WDBO, on board 29 more Starlink satellites. A June reprieve from the heat and the humidity this morning. It is gorgeous out there in Central Florida, 70 degrees and sunny right now after that front moved through yesterday. We do expect a beautiful day ahead, a high in the mid-80s later on this afternoon. And President Trump says he will officially nominate Acting Attorney General Todd Blanche as the permanent AG. Blanche took over for Pam Bondi back in early April.
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3: Good morning, I'm Greg Rhodes. As downtown Apopka's redevelopment project, the Station Street project, is now on the verge of default, the city commission issuing a default notice to the developer of the project after 2 years of little to no action. The proposal called for 60

0: 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They didn't start out doing plumbing because home plumbing wasn't really a thing yet. Yeah, they've been around a while.
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2: Four data shows the JetBlue flight came within 500 feet vertically and just under 2 miles horizontally to the other plane.
3: Garth Brooks was honored on Wednesday night by the Recording Industry Association of America. Brooks was honored with a Lifetime Achievement Award after becoming the only artist in history with 10 certified diamond albums. This is rumors continue to swirl over the country music megastar selling the rights to his publishing and music catalog. The Wall Street Journal reporting that the value of Brooks' catalog could fetch upwards of $2 billion. It would be the largest sale of a catalog in history. Brooks is the number one selling music artist in U.S. sales history at over 200 million albums, trailed only by the Beatles at 183 million albums, according to the RIAA.
4: Don't they all sell their rights? I mean, hasn't this happened so many times?
3: So many of them. I think the other comparison I saw was 50% of Michael Jackson's was sold for $600 million. Jeez. So, but $2 billion just for Garth Brooks's set would be...
4: Hard to say no.
3: Hard to say no.
4: Yeah. Thank you, Greg. 7:50 now. Let's go ahead and get that extended forecast for you. It is brought to you by Universal Roof and Contracting. Channel 9 Eyewitness News Chief Meteorologist Tom Terry.
5: Good morning, Scott. Boy, we don't get many treats like this once we click over to June and get the wet season started. I'm talking about a relatively dry and relatively cool start to this Thursday morning. It will not last, of course. It is getting close to summer, but we'll take 85 for high today. A mix of mostly sunshine and cloud cover. Temperatures tonight back near 70, 87 tomorrow, a few more clouds, 89 Saturday, 91 on Sunday, and the moisture level starts to return again early next week, along with our rain chances. From Channel 9 Eyewitness News, I'm Certified Chief Meteorologist Tom Terry.
4: And we're up to 71 and sunny there in Oviedo and ditto at Orlando's Severe Weather Station. He's Ed Torrance. He's in that WDBO Traffic Center. How are we doing, Ed?
6: Scott, we got delays on I-4 as you're heading eastbound from 192 to 535. Tap of the brakes at 532 and slowing a bit between the 429 and World Drive. And then also slow into downtown from Orange Blossom Trail to Amelia. I-4 westbound, you got delays after 46A to just after Lake Mary Boulevard. Then spotty delays from Parr to Colonial Drive. I'm Ed Torrance with Reliable Traffic Reports every 6 minutes in the morning on WDBO.

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0: Yo. Okay, I got to talk to you. Timeshares are something that most people know are going to burn them badly, or they got burned badly. But for some reason, 20-somethings and 30-somethings are suddenly really into timeshares. And they've got different names now because the timeshare as a name is so trashed in the marketplace and in people's minds. So now they're calling them like vacation clubs and interval ownership and things like that. But call it any name at all, it's still a timeshare, which can work out for you when you first buy it. But then over the years, it becomes a real hassle because eventually you don't want to own it anymore and they're virtually impossible to sell. And then the fees, the junk fees they charge you, can go up, up, and away year by year.
1: 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Hey, good morning. It is 7:55. Our top story this morning on WDBO, the president says he believes a deal can be reached by as early as this weekend with Iran. We'll tell you more about that with Greg coming up in 5 minutes at 8 a.m. And by the way, WDBO pays your bills. Second to last day of WDBO pays your bills. Your shot at $1,000 comes your way at 8 o'clock this morning. I'm going to give you the keyword over the air. You then go to the WDBO app and you enter the word right there. It's as easy as that. Who couldn't use $1,000 right now? As expensive as life is, though, gas prices continue to go down a little bit. I'm looking at gas prices throughout Central Florida right now. By the way, the Florida average is down to $3.90. So that is certainly good news because we saw how many times did we see 4.59s out there, 4.69s, but right down, we're down to 3.90 here. In Osceola, that number is at 3.81. Orange, 3.79. Seminole, even better, 3.74. In Lake County, that number is 3.71. In Brevard, it's 3.82. In Volusia, 3.88. It's 7:57 now, WDBO, 107.3 FM at AM 580, Orlando's News and Talk.
2: Expect a blend of sun and clouds for today. We'll be a little bit comfortable for this time of year with high temperatures only in the mid-80s. A few clouds around later on tonight. Overnight lows down in the mid-60s. Fairly pleasant weather and continues heading into Friday. Dry conditions, slightly warmer. Numbers back in the upper 80s. And looking like we're going to start the weekend on a dry note. From Channel 9 Eyewitness News, I'm meteorologist David Heckard.
1: We're sitting at 70 degrees and sunshine at Orlando's Severe Weather Station. Ed Torrance is in that WDBO Traffic Center watching your I-4 traffic. Cameras, how are we rolling out there right now, Ed?
3: Scott, we got delays on I-4 westbound from 46A to after Lake Mary Boulevard. Slow again from Princeton to Colonial Drive. Eastbound, 429 to World Drive, 192 to 535. Orange Blossom Trail to Amelia and approaching Maitland Boulevard. 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I'm Ed Torrance with Reliable Traffic Reports every 6 minutes in the morning on WDBO.
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1: 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Good luck to you. Well, the woman accused of driving her pickup truck through a Volusia County Beach toll booth is back in custody. Deanna Harrell is her name. She was arrested on warrants for vehicular homicide and DUI manslaughter and the death of Tammy Jo Baker on Monday. It is our top story. The president says the U.S. hit Iran hard with strikes recently, but he believes a deal can be reached soon.
7: The negotiation itself has gone very well, actually. Very well.
8: And WDBO's continuing coverage of the conflict in Iran. Speaking from the Oval Office, President Trump saying that the U.S. could, quote, wipe out Iran pretty quickly if he chooses to do so, but he doesn't want any more people to die. The president saying that if Iran signs an agreement, they will not have a nuclear weapon.
7: If anybody went there, we'll see exactly what's happening and we'll blow it up a little bit further.
8: It all comes after the two countries exchanged missile fire over the Persian Gulf into Wednesday. Coming up, a U.S. Coast Guard dive team back in the Bahamas searching for Lynette Hooker, now 2 months after she vanished. We'll have that update for you and more coming up next. You're on Orlando's Morning News.
2: I'm Channel 9 Eyewitness News meteorologist David Eckert. Coming up, tracking cooler weather for your Thursday across Central Florida and latest on how much longer this drier weather will last.
3: And watch out for a crash on Markham Road at Lake Markham Preserve Trail. From the WDBO Traffic Center, I'm Ed Torrance.
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8: Good morning, I'm Greg Rhodes. As the city of Orlando is now preparing for events to remember the victims of the Pulse nightclub shooting now a decade ago.
9: The city is organizing the annual Rainbow Run. It kicks off this Saturday at 7 in the morning at City Hall. The city is also organizing a remembrance ceremony next Friday, June 12th, at the First United Methodist Church of Orlando. Residents can place prayer ribbons across the City Hall Plaza ahead of that ceremony. I'm Carl Willis for WDBO 107.3 FM and AM 580.
8: Central Florida Attorney Dan Newland now withdrawing his nomination for U.S. Ambassador to Colombia. He was nominated by President Trump back in December of 2024. Newland saying that he would not be able to fully invest in the role while rooted in Orlando. A recent Florida police report sounds more like a sitcom plot than a criminal case.
10: A Florida woman's quest for a Jell-O shot has landed her in legal trouble. Marion County deputies say the 68-year-old repeatedly called 911 after a bar in Ocala refused to serve her the popular alcoholic treat. When deputies arrived, they learned she had previously been banned from the establishment. Authorities arrested her on charges that include misuse of the 911 system, reminding the public that emergency dispatchers are there for real emergencies, not drink order disputes. The woman was booked into jail, and the Jell-O shot remained unserved. Matt Murphy, Fox News.
8: The WDBO Business Update is brought to you by the Good Feet Store. Elon Musk now one step closer to becoming the world's first trillionaire, with SpaceX announcing the largest IPO of all time. Musk's company announcing on Wednesday a fixed price of $135 per share ahead of officially marketing its initial public offering set for June 12th. That would make SpaceX valued at $1.7 trillion, making it the seventh largest company in the U.S. by market cap. SpaceX aims to raise $75 billion with the release of that IPO. A U.S. Coast Guard dive team now back in the Bahamas searching for Lynette Hooker, the American woman who went overboard and vanished nearly 2 months ago. Her husband, Brian Hooker, now back in the U.S. ABC's Victor Oquendo reporting from the Bahamas.
11: Divers with the U.S. Coast Guard searching new areas off the Bahamas for missing American Lynette Hooker, 2 months after her husband says she went overboard and was swept away. U.S. officials tell ABC News GPS data recovered from her husband Brian's electronic devices did not match what he told police, leading investigators to zero in on different locations.
8: House lawmakers voting to block President Trump from further strikes on Iran.
12: In a 215-208 vote Wednesday, the House passed the Democrat-led Iran War Powers Resolution.
13: The concurrent resolution is adopted.
12: Four Republicans joined Democrats to advance the measure, which would direct President Trump to stop U.S. military action against Iran or get Congress's approval to declare war. House Speaker Mike Johnson has defended the president's actions, telling reporters he is trying to keep people safe. But Democrats and some Republicans have criticized the president not getting congressional approval for the military action and over the conflict not appearing to have an end in sight, calling for the Senate to approve the legislation. Kristen Goodwin, Fox News.
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8: The New York Knicks clawing back from a 14-point deficit to take down the San Antonio Spurs 105-95 in game one of the NBA Finals from San Antonio. Jalen Brunson leading all scorers with 30 points on the night. He sunk 13 of those in the fourth quarter alone as the team closed out the game on an 11-0 run. Victor Wembanyama struggling to get to 26 points for San Antonio. They'll try and snap New York's 12-game postseason winning streak, with Game 2 tipping off from the Lone Star State on Friday night.
1: All right, thank you very much, Greg. It is 8:07 now, WDBO. What do you say we get that extended forecast for you on this gorgeous Central Florida morning? 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
14: I will take mornings like this, Scott, every day and twice on Thursday. This is unseasonably cool for this time of the year. We are going to be seeing slightly drier weather for the next several afternoons. Highs today in the middle 80s. We'll keep it dry through tonight with lows near 70. Tomorrow, mix of clouds and sun, a high 87. Then we're inching closer to 90 by Saturday, but still a great 3 to 4 day stretch. Next week, the moisture returns. We'll keep our rain chance relatively low at 30%. On Monday. From Channel 9 Eyewitness News, I'm certified chief meteorologist Tom Terry.
1: Tom, right now I'm looking at Oviedo where it's 72 and I've got sunny and 71 degrees. At Orlando's severe weather station, he's Ed Torrance. He's in that WDBO traffic center. How are we doing out there on a Thursday morning, Ed?
2: Scott, we got delays on I-4 as you're heading eastbound from just before 532 to right before World Drive, then slowing again Osceola Parkway to 535 downtown from Michigan Street to Amelia. I-4 westbound, you got delays from 46A to after Lake Mary Boulevard. Still got this crash that has I-95 southbound closed at Port St. John Parkway. All traffic forced to exit there. You can take US 1 as an alternate. I'm Ed Torrance with Reliable Traffic Reports every 6 minutes in the morning on WDBO.
1: Good morning to you. Happy Thursday. It is 8:08. I'm Scott Inez, Orlando's Morning News on WDBO, 107.3 FM and AM 580. Well, President Trump indicating that the U.S.-Iranian ceasefire remains intact despite another exchange of fire between the two nations. We go in depth now. ABC News White House correspondent Karen Travers joins me from D.C. this morning. And I was saying earlier, Karen, this has to be the strangest ceasefire in the history of ceasefires. Mm-hmm. The hostilities continue. And Yet the president says he's confident that a peace deal might just get done soon here, like by this weekend. Tell us all about it.
15: Yeah, and we've heard that before from the president, and there's no indication of why this time in the next couple of days it's going to come together, because they haven't given specifics on where things stand at this point. But the president also in that same sentence said it might not happen. So we'll see how this plays out in the coming days. But in terms of the ceasefire, I mean, no military expert or analyst we talked to over the last several weeks would say that the ceasefire is actually in place, given that there have been ongoing strikes between the U.S. and Iran for weeks now. And yesterday, Tuesday into Wednesday, one of those strikes by Iran, a drone attack at the airport in Kuwait, killed one person and more than 60 people were injured. You know, innocent civilians were at the airport. The president said that that was Iran reciprocating for the United States hitting them hard and that they were responding. He was asked yesterday in the Oval Office, given what we've seen over the last couple of weeks, define a ceasefire. And the president said he would say that in that part of the world, ceasefires are when you're shooting in a more moderate manner.
1: Well, you get the feeling that this is like a staring contest right now. Like, who's going to blink first? Iran with their economy crumbling, their military crumbled. And on the other side, you have a president who's really, Karen, taking it on the chin politically right now. We saw it again yesterday in Congress. Mm-hmm.
15: Yeah, you know, he had that vote yesterday, the War Powers Resolution, for Republicans joined Democrats to support it. It's symbolic in nature. It wouldn't even go to the president's desk because of the type of resolution it is. He is, of course, facing significant pressure from both parties, lawmakers, on the issue of gas prices and how the war has impacted the economy. You know, we've heard the president say that Iran's military has been decimated, that they don't have a navy, they don't have the ability to strike back. But, you know, what we just talked about, they do, and they have been, and they're showing that. And so when they, you know, go after an airport like that in Kuwait, that is a significant response and a potential escalation there. And Iran showing that, you know, as these negotiations play out, they are still able to do strikes like that and very willing to send that message.
1: All right, Karen, thank you for that report this morning. We appreciate it. That is ABC News White House correspondent Karen Travers joining us here on WDBO. And again, the president saying that Iran had already agreed to not having nuclear weapons. You ask Iran, at least publicly, and they'll tell you no, they haven't agreed at that. So there's not a whole lot, doesn't seem to be a whole lot going on right now in terms of any sort of end to this thing. And meanwhile, the president was on a podcast yesterday, Podforce One, and here's part of that podcast now here. Go.
7: I think this will resolve itself fairly quickly. Let's put it this way. Iran has no navy. They have no air force. They have very few soldiers. They have no leadership. The leadership, I mean, the original leadership is wiped out. Their economy is crashing. They have 250% inflation. They have everything that you can have that's bad, they have. And then if you read the New York Times, you think they're doing fantastically. It's amazing. That's a big puller. You know, energy and gasoline and all, that's a big factor.
16: People feel it.
7: So it's a very important thing, mm-hmm. item. And that'll start coming down very rapidly as soon as this ends, when it ends. But what we will have is we'll have a situation where Iran will not have a nuclear weapon.
16: A lot of damage done to the country by Joe Biden.
7: That's right. The one thing is that we wouldn't have had 25 million people pouring into our country. That's a big thing. Mm. And we wouldn't have had the war with Russia and Ukraine either. He was the worst president. Had no idea what he was doing. Should have never been president. When you think of it, the Democrats fight because they don't want to have, like, proof of citizenship.
16: Yeah.
7: Think of it. They don't want voter identification. By the way, Democrat people do. You know, if you interview Democrats, not politicians, Democrats, they want voter identification. Now I have to make a determination. Do we sign a deal or we do it the other way? And the other way is not nice.
16: What will the other way achieve, though?
7: Certainty. It would be over. There wouldn't be any bullshit. There wouldn't be any talking. There wouldn't be any delays. I'd rather do it the nice way from a humanitarian standpoint.
1: All right. That is President Trump on a podcast yesterday, Podforce One. The president says there could be a peace deal with Iran by this weekend. We shall see. It is 8:14 now, WDBO. I'm Scott Inez, Orlando's Morning News. We've got your weather and your traffic every 6 minutes in the morning.
2: Well, not a terrible day at all today across Central Florida. All things considered, dry conditions, a few clouds around. Temperatures only making it into the mid-80s. Keeping things quiet later on tonight, numbers in the mid-60s. Slightly warmer for Friday, but still dry out there. Numbers in the upper 80s. In fact, rain chances don't return until Sunday. From Channel 9 Eyewitness News, I'm meteorologist David Hecker.
1: Hi, David. And right now, let's see how we're doing in downtown Orlando. A gorgeous 72 degrees, and I've got 72 now. Sunny skies at Orlando's severe weather station. He's in that WDBO Traffic Center. How are we doing on a Thursday morning, Ed Torrance?
3: Scott, we got a crash on Boggy Creek Road at New Hope Road. Watch out for rescue crews on the scene there. Got traffic slowing on the 408 westbound between Conway Road and I-4, but the 408 eastbound is up to speed. I'm Ed Torrance with Reliable Traffic Reports every 6 minutes in the morning on WDBO.
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1: 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I'm Scott Inez, Orlando's Morning News, here on WDBO, 107.3 FM and AM 580.
8: Good morning. I'm Greg Rhodes. After a successful launch of a SpaceX Falcon 9 rocket after that scrubbed launch on Wednesday.
26: 3, 2, 1, ignition and liftoff. Go Falcon, go strong.
8: That launch went up shortly after 6:26 this morning out of the Cape Canaveral Space Force Station, bringing up another batch of 29 Starlink satellites into low Earth orbit. That first stage booster returned to the autonomous drone ship a short fall of gravitas in the Atlantic. That next launch out of the Space Coast scheduled for Monday. A 15-hour hostage standoff in California leading to all hostages released and the suspect killed, the FBI revealing that it deployed an elite hostage rescue team from Quantico to help free the 10 hostages, all employees of the Kern County School Superintendent. Here's Assistant Chief Jeremy Blakemore with the Bakersfield Police Department.
0: Throughout the night, their families questioned whether or not they would be seen again. But we are very grateful for the outcome.
8: An Orange County businessman who was here illegally will return to his home country. Cleon Williams managed Uncle Lou's Entertainment Hall in Orlando's Mills District, but he has been here for now almost 40 years on a temporary visa that has since expired. He was arrested last month, and a judge on Monday ordered his removal. Rather than fight the order, Williams announcing on Tuesday that he has decided to self-deport to his native Jamaica. His lawyer saying that Williams is at peace and focused on moving forward with dignity. And Weezer now sharing details about their latest album. It'll be called The Gold Album, and it's led by the lead single, We Might As Well Be Strangers. That new record marking their 16th studio album and 20th album overall. It's got the Gold Album, will be released on August 21st.
1: Appreciate the update, Greg. It's 8:20 now on this Thursday morning. 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
14: Good morning, Scott. Boy, we don't get many treats like this once we click over to June and get the wet season started. I'm talking about a relatively dry and relatively cool start to this Thursday morning. It will not last, of course. It is getting close to summer, but we'll take 85 for high today. A mix of mostly sunshine and cloud cover. Temperatures tonight back near 70, 87 tomorrow, a few more clouds, 89 Saturday, 91 on Sunday, and the moisture levels start to return again early next week, along with our rain chances. From Channel 9 Eyewitness News, I'm Certified Chief Meteorologist Tom Terry.
1: And right now, I am looking at downtown Orlando, where it is 73 degrees, and I've got 73 and perfect sunshine at Orlando's Severe Weather Station. And Ed Torrance is in that WDBO Traffic Center. How are we rolling on this gorgeous Thursday morning, Ed?
3: Scott, we got traffic slowing on I-4 eastbound at the 429. Then you got delays approaching Osceola Parkway to 535. Michigan Street to Amelia, I-4 westbound slowing 46A to after Lake Mary Boulevard. And still got that crash that has I-95 southbound closed to Port St. John Parkway. You can take US 1 as an alternate. I'm Ed Torrance with reliable traffic reports every 6 minutes in the morning on WDBO. I've got two tickets to paradise.
1: Won't you pack your bags to leave tonight? Flight cancellations, they're becoming more common, so says Clark Howard this morning, our consumer warrior on the way.
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11: You got a ticket to travel somewhere this summer? Well, I got an extra assignment for you. The nation's airlines are canceling flights at a much higher rate than normal. And some of these are something the industry denies happens, but they're known as economic cancels in the industry, where they realize they don't have enough people booked on a flight and they mysteriously cancel it. Usually they do so a few days out. And often people don't know their flight's canceled till they go to check in for a flight one day out. Here's what I want you to know. If you booked a ticket way in advance, a couple of weeks out, I want you to check to make sure your flight is still scheduled to operate. And then again, 3 or 4 days before you're going, check to see if that flight's going, because in the summer, it's hard to get a replacement flight. But if you know ahead of time, it's much easier.
1: 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Good morning. It is 8:26. Thanks so much for joining us on a beautiful Thursday morning here in Central Florida. Nice and cool and dry out there. Enjoy it. This might be the last of it for the next 4 or 5 months or so. Our top story, the president says the U.S. hit Iran hard with strikes recently, but he believes a deal could be reached as early as this weekend with Iran. We'll talk more about that with Eric Erickson coming up in 10 minutes, and Greg will have our top story coming up in 4 minutes. It's 8:26 now, WDBO. Good Thursday morning.
2: Expect a blend of sun and clouds for today. We'll be a little bit comfortable for this time of year with high temperatures only in the mid-80s. A few clouds around later on tonight. Overnight lows down in the mid-60s. Fairly pleasant weather and continues heading into Friday. Dry conditions, slightly warmer. Numbers back in the upper 80s. And looking like we're going to start the weekend on a dry note. From Channel 9 Eyewitness News, I'm meteorologist David Heckard.
1: Yeah, no chance of rain today. And currently, I'm looking at the WDBO interactive weather radar. I don't see any rain throughout Central Florida. And right now I'm looking at you folks down in Kissimmee, where it is 75 degrees now. And I've got 74 at the Orlando International Airport and 74 at Orlando's Sevier Weather Station. He's in that WDBO Traffic Center watching your I-4 traffic cameras. How are we doing out there on a Thursday morning, Ed?
3: Scott, we got traffic slowing on I-4 eastbound from 532 to just before World Drive, then slow again Osceola Parkway to 535. Delays from OBT to the 408. Tap of the brakes approaching Maitland Boulevard. Then you got traffic slow on I-4 westbound from 46A to just after Lake Mary Boulevard. I'm Ed Torrance with Reliable Traffic Reports every 6 minutes in the morning on WDBO.
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1: 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I'm Scott Inez, Orlando's Morning News here on WDBO, 107.3 FM and AM 580, Orlando's News and Talk. It is our top story. The president says the U.S. hit Iran hard with strikes recently, but believes a deal can be reached soon.
15: The negotiation itself has gone very well, actually. Very well.
8: And WDBO's continuing coverage of the conflict in Iran. Speaking from the Oval Office, President Trump said that the U.S. could, quote, wipe out Iran pretty quickly if he chooses to do so. But he doesn't want any more people to die. The president saying that if Iran signs an agreement, they will not have a nuclear weapon.
15: If anybody went there, we'll see exactly what's happening and we'll blow it up a little bit further.
8: It all comes after the two countries exchanged missile fire over the Persian Gulf into Wednesday. Coming up, a major twist in the high-profile, high-seas murder case involving a Titusville teen. We'll have that update for you and more coming up next here on Orlando's Morning News.
2: Channel 9 Eyewitness News, meteorologist David Eckert coming up, tracking dry conditions for your Thursday and latest on what to expect for the upcoming weekend.
3: And traffic slowing on the 408 westbound, approaching Conway Road to I-4. From the WDBO Traffic Center, I'm Ed Torrance.
1: 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I'm Scott Inez, Orlando's Morning News, here on WDBO, 107.3 FM and AM 580.
8: Good morning. I'm Greg Rhodes. The state law enforcement is now investigating a deadly officer-involved shooting in Orange County from Wednesday.
16: This happened in a Dr. Phillips neighborhood near Apopka, Vineland, and Sand Lake Road. The sheriff's office says deputies responded to a woman yelling outside of a house. When they arrived, they say she approached them with a large knife. Sheriff John Mina says the woman refused to drop the knife and shouted, "I'll kill you," at deputies before they opened fire. I'm Carl Willis for WDBO 107.3 FM and AM 580.
8: The man who wants to be the University of Florida's next president wants Gator Nation to know what his values are. Stuart Bell addressing students, faculty, and staff yesterday. He says that he believes in merit, excellence, opportunity, intellectual diversity, and a free exchange of ideas. Bell said that he won't be bringing DEI or any form of, quote, woke back. Instead, he's going to build on Florida's commitment to merit through excellence, to academic achievement, to equal opportunity, and the hard work of the students. The 69-year-old was president at University of Alabama for 10 years. The UF Board of Trustees will vote next Thursday on his nomination. A major twist in the high-profile, high-seas murder case involving a Titusville teen.
17: Defense attorneys argue the FBI has zero DNA evidence linking 16-year-old Timothy Hudson to the strangulation of his 18-year-old stepsister, Anna Kepner, aboard a cruise ship earlier this year. Unsealed records show investigators failed to find forensic proof on the victim's neck. While prosecutors point to a mountain of circumstantial evidence, the lack of DNA match will be a massive battleground when the federal trial kicks off on September 8th. Hudson is being charged as an adult in the case. Laurel Lee, WTPO News.
8: The U.S. military has struck another alleged drug boat in the eastern Pacific.
18: The U.S. Southern Command said Wednesday that two people were killed in the attack and claims their intelligence confirmed that the vessel was engaged in narco-trafficking operations. Over 200 people have been killed in U.S. military strikes against suspected drug boats during the Trump administration. I'm Tammy Trujillo.
8: After the White House parted ways with a former Attorney General Pam Bondi in April, Acting Attorney General Todd Blanche has been thought to be her successor. In a video at a dinner at the White House posted on X, President Trump announcing that he will be nominating Blanche.
19: I'm instructing Dan and everybody else that's involved in that very complicated process, which is going to go, I think, very quickly, that we are going to make him permanent Attorney General.
8: Todd Blanche worked as an attorney for President Trump during his hush money trial with Stormy Daniels and in his federal election obstruction case prior to Trump's re-election. He was confirmed as Deputy Attorney General in March of 2025. One person now dead and at least three others injured after a shooting at a high school graduation ceremony in California.
20: It happened on Wednesday night outside of Fairfield High School. The ceremony was actually for a continuation school called Sem Yito High School, Witnesses heard shots after the ceremony ended as people were in the parking lot taking pictures. It's not clear if a suspect has been caught or identified. Fairfield is located next to Interstate 80, halfway between San Francisco and Sacramento. I'm Mark Mayfield.
8: Despite agreeing to a ceasefire, Israel saying that it is still operating in Lebanon, at least for now.
0: The ceasefire deal between Israel and Lebanon is dependent on the Iran-aligned militants of Hezbollah halting their attacks. Its renewal was announced by the State Department yesterday. But Israel's defense minister, Israel Katz, says troops will remain in the south of Lebanon, a so-called security zone meant to protect residents of northern Israel. The ceasefire will create some pilot areas inside Lebanon where Hezbollah would be banned. The plan is a boost to hopes of an end to the war with Iran. The Iranians say any peace deal must cover the conflict in Lebanon, too. Jonathan Savage, Fox News.
8: And Orlando's college football bowl games announcing their dates and, more importantly, their venues for the upcoming football season. The Pop-Tarts Bowl, Citrus Bowl, and I'll include the Florida Classic will all play at Camping World Stadium this year. There was speculation that those games would have to move elsewhere as Camping World is in the middle of a $400 million renovation. But the games will take place in the stadium with a reduced capacity. The 2026 Cure Bowl, which was held last year at Camping World, will now plan to be played at the Acrisure Bounce House on the campus of UCF.
1: Appreciate the update, Greg. It is 8:35 now. WDBO, I'm Scott Inez, Orlando's Morning News. We've got your weather and your traffic every 6 minutes on a beautiful Thursday morning.
2: Well, not a terrible day at all today across Central Florida. All things considered, dry conditions, a few clouds around. Temperatures only making it into the mid-80s. Keeping things quiet later on tonight, numbers in the mid-60s. Slightly warmer for Friday, but still dry out there. Numbers in the upper 80s. In fact, rain chances don't return until Sunday. From Channel 9 Eyewitness News, I'm meteorologist David Hecker.
1: And currently, I am looking at 75 and sunny at Orlando's Severe Weather Station. He's in that WDBO traffic center. What's going on, Ed Torrance?
3: Scott, we're looking at delays on I-4 westbound from 46A to just after Lake Mary Boulevard. Tap of the brakes approaching Ivanhoe as well. Eastbound, you got traffic slowing approaching 532, 429 to World Drive, and then delays from 192 to 535 and OBT to Amelia, as well as Lee Road to Maitland. Need a driver's seat, headliner, or new convertible top? 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I'm Ed Torrance with reliable traffic reports every 6 minutes in the morning on WDBO.
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1: 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It's 8:39 now. I'm Scott Inez, Orlando's morning news here on WDBO. 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It's the Eric Erickson Show. Eric joins me for a preview of his show live this morning. All right, so President Trump saying that there could be a peace deal with Iran by this weekend. Meanwhile, the hostilities between the U.S. and Iran continue. This has to be the weirdest ceasefire ever. Eric, the president was asked about it yesterday here to listen.
4: How do you define ceasefire?
5: Pretty much the way it is. It's a different part of the world. You know, I'd say in that part of the world, ceasefire is when you're shooting in a more moderate manner.
1: When you're shooting in a more moderate manner, what'd you make of that, Eric?
6: Yeah, listen, that fell flat with a lot of his supporters, and it really fell flat with the Kuwaitis, the Saudis, and the Emiratis, all of whom have been fired at in the last 48 hours. People are dead in Kuwait after Iran fired at a civilian and American military positions. The Wall Street Journal says the president's telling his aides he's not going to go back into Iran unless American soldiers die. And Iran is saying it's not going to stop firing until the Americans are out of the Middle East. That's an official statement from the Iranian Revolutionary Guard Corps. So we're kind of in the stalemate where gas prices keep going up. And now ExxonMobil says they could be hitting $160 a barrel of oil within the next 3 to 4 weeks as global supplies wipe out.
1: Well, there's a lot of pressure. There's a lot of pressure on this president, a lot of political pressure. Last night, the House voted to restrict the president's war powers. There were, what, 4 to 5 Republicans who went against the president. And as this conflict goes on here, Eric, the Speaker, Mike Johnson, his job is getting harder and harder, too, here.
6: Yeah, it is. This is part of the problem with the president delaying like he has. He's allowed Iran to rearm, and he's allowed his opponents in Congress to kind of build the case to slowing down and stopping. And they've got the votes now in the House to do it. It's not going to go anywhere in the Senate for now. The president could veto it if it did. But even the Senate is starting to turn on the president. They've already got 3 Republicans willing to side with the House on this and restrict his power.
1: All right. I wanted to ask you about that $1.776 billion anti-weaponization fund. It's dead. DOA, no question about that. It looks to me, Eric, that the idea was doomed from the start, huh?
6: Yeah, it was. If they had explained it better to Congress, they might have been able to get it through. And the problem is now Todd Blanche overnight, the president formally nominated him to be the actual attorney general. And you've got Republicans in the Senate now who say he's dead on arrival as the official attorney general because of his handling of the anti-weaponization fund. It's just, you know, the president's been kind of pulling the trigger on stuff that it seems half thought out, and it's starting to sabotage his agenda.
1: Well, and speaking of that, this guy Bill Pulte is the nominee to become the permanent director of national intelligence. He's the acting director right now. It sounds like some of the Senate are not big fans of this guy, huh?
6: No, in fact, Tom Cotton, the chairman of the Intelligence Committee, keeps pointing out Tulsi Gabbard is still on the job until June 30th. And behind the scenes, Cotton and others are telling the president that if he goes forward with Pulte starting July 1st, that his entire agenda is dead. There are no Republicans in the Senate who like the guy or respect the guy.
1: Lots of political pressure going on in Washington on that White House right now. Eric, a pleasure. Thank you, my man. We'll be listening today, all right?
6: Thank you.
1: You bet. That is the great Eric Erickson, the Eric Erickson Show, noon to 3 today and every weekday right here on WDBO. Check it out. It's 8:43. What do you say we go ahead and get that extended forecast for you? 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Gentlemen, Eyewitness News Chief Meteorologist Tom Terry.
4: I will take mornings like this, Scott, every day and twice on Thursday. This is unseasonably cool for this time of the year. We are going to be seeing slightly drier weather for the next several afternoons. Highs today in the middle 80s. We'll keep it dry through tonight with lows near 70. Tomorrow, mix of clouds and sun, a high 87. Then we're inching closer to 90 by Saturday, but still a great 3 to 4 day stretch. Next week, the moisture returns. We'll keep our rain chance relatively low at 30% on Monday. From Channel 9 Eyewitness News, I'm Certified Chief Meteorologist Tom Terry.
1: And right now, we are looking at downtown Orlando, where I've got 76. It is sunny. Perfect. 75 degrees at Orlando's severe weather station. Ed Torrance is in that WDBO traffic center. What's going on, Ed?
3: Scott, we got delays on the 408 westbound from just after 436 to I-4. Eastbound is up to speed. Still got this crash on I-95 southbound that's got all lanes blocked at Port St. John Parkway. You can take US-1 as an alternate. 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I'm Ed Torrance with Reliable Traffic Reports every 6 minutes in the morning on WDBO.

0: I'm always listening to you on the WDBO open mic, though I have to cut this one a little short here.
1: I love President Trump. I voted for him 3 times, and I'd probably vote for him 3 more times. But him saying that there's going to be a deal with Iran is like unicorns flying.
0: Okay, we'll just cut it right there. You don't have to hit the button in there, Josh. We're good. Big three on the way.
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0: Good Thursday morning. 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
10: Good morning. I'm Greg Rhodes. Downtown Apopka's redevelopment project, the Station Street project, is now on the verge of default. The city commission issuing a default notice to the developer of the project after 2 years of little to no action. The proposal called for 60 units of 1 to 2 bedroom apartments, as well as a city-owned plaza and pavilion and an extension to the Apopka Trail. City leaders have never received those plans from the company. Standard Investments and Holdings LLC now has 30 days to address that notice. Scary moments in the sky after a packed passenger jet came dangerously close to another plane before landing in Florida. We're told the behavior of the other pilot was, quote, alarming. Here's ABC transportation correspondent Gio Benitez.
11: Authorities say a JetBlue flight from Ecuador was just minutes from landing in Fort Lauderdale on Monday when controllers warned the pilots of a nearby plane. A short time later, those JetBlue pilots receiving an alert on the flight deck, controllers alerting other pilots. Flight Radar 24 data shows the JetBlue flight came within 500 feet vertically and just under 2 miles horizontally to the other plane.
10: Governor Ron DeSantis now pushing Congress to pass a balanced budget amendment. DeSantis was in Washington, D.C. yesterday to speak at an event hosted by the American Enterprise Institution. He says that a balanced budget

0: inherent resolve, the U.S. operation against ISIS. No details were given about the incident, which also killed a 29-year-old soldier for the British Army. Amazon now unveiling a new AI robot that obeys verbal commands.
1: The global giant revealed its new mobile robot at an Amazon fulfillment center near London and said the next generation Proteus can respond to conversational prompts. The vice president of Amazon Robotics says you tell it what needs to be done and it figures out the priority, the route, and the timing. The new Proteus will be rolling through Amazon fulfillment centers across Europe starting early next year. The current Proteus models are being used in 25 U.S. warehouses where it operates only in the docking areas. I'm Monica Nelson.
0: The organization Alliance to End Gun Violence has strategically erected a billboard in California calling for an end to armed violence.
2: The large outdoor sign is placed near the Islamic Center of San Diego, and it comes just 2 weeks after that tragic shooting at the mosque that left five people dead, including the two teen gunmen. On that billboard, the words urging to save a life, lock up your gun. The image on the billboard shows a child finding a gun inside a dresser drawer. The Alliance reportedly planned its secure storage billboard campaign 2 months prior to the tragic mosque shooting. I'm Phil Farrar.
3: 8:51 now, WDBO. What do you say we get that extended forecast for you on this Thursday morning? It is brought to you by Universal Roof and Contracting. Good morning, Tom Terry.
4: Good morning, Scott. Boy, we don't get many treats like this once we click over to June and get the wet season started. I'm talking about a relatively dry and relatively cool start to this Thursday morning. It will not last, of course. It is getting close to summer, but we'll take 85 for high today. A mix of mostly sunshine and cloud cover. Temperatures tonight back near 70, 87 tomorrow, a few more clouds, 89 Saturday, 91 on Sunday, and the moisture level starts to return again early next week, along with our rain chances. From Channel 9 Eyewitness News, I'm certified chief meteorologist Tom Tier.
3: Tom, we're going to enjoy this while we can. Currently, we are looking at downtown Orlando, where it is 76 degrees, and I've got 75 and sunny at Orlando's Severe Weather Station. He's Ed Torrance. He's in that WDBO Traffic Center. How are we rolling out there on a Thursday morning, Ed?
5: Scott, we got delays on I-4 heading westbound from 46A to just after Lake Mary Boulevard, but after that, clear into downtown. Having computer issues? 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I'm Ed Torrance with Reliable Traffic Reports every 6 minutes in the morning on WDBO.

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2: Okay, I got to talk to you. Timeshares are something that most people know are going to burn them badly, or they got burned badly. But for some reason, 20-somethings and 30-somethings are suddenly really into timeshares. And they've got different names now because the timeshare as a name is so trashed in the marketplace and in people's minds. So now they're calling them like vacation clubs and interval ownership and things like that. But call it any name at all, it's still a timeshare, which can work out for you when you first buy it. But then over the years, it becomes a real hassle because eventually you don't want to own it anymore, and they're virtually impossible to sell. And then the fees, the junk fees they charge you, can go up, up, and away year by year.
3: No middle ground about timeshares with our Clark Howard. You can hear our consumer warrior at 25 and 55 past each hour during Orlando's Morning News with Scott Inez. Hey, good Thursday morning. Our top story, the president says that he believes a deal can get done with Iran soon, like by this weekend. We shall see. We'll have more on that story with Greg coming up at 9, followed by Brian Kilmeade, the Brian Kilmeade Show, 9 to noon today right here on WDBO. It's 8:57 now, WDBO. Good Thursday morning.
4: Expect a blend of sun and clouds for today. We'll be a little bit comfortable for this time of year with high temperatures only in the mid-80s. A few clouds around later on tonight. Overnight lows down in the mid-60s. Fairly pleasant weather and continues heading into Friday. Dry conditions, slightly warmer. Numbers back in the upper 80s. And looking like we're going to start the weekend on a dry note. From Channel 9 Eyewitness News, I'm meteorologist David Heckard.
3: Right now. Down Winter Garden, we're looking at 76, and I've got sunny and 76 degrees at Orlando's Severe Weather Station. He's in the WDBO Traffic Center. How we doing, Ed Torrance?
5: Scott, we had a crash on 536 at World Gateway Drive. Still going to find delays on the 408 westbound between Conway Road and I-4. And a crash on I-95 southbound still has all lanes blocked. At Port St. John Parkway, you can take US 1 as an alternate. I'm Ed Torrance with Reliable Traffic Reports every 6 minutes in the morning on WDBO.
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8: Good morning. It's now 9 o'clock here at WDBO. I'm Greg Rhodes with our top stories. President Trump says the U.S. hit Iran hard with strikes recently, but still believes that a deal can be reached soon.
9: The negotiation itself is going very well, actually. Very well.
8: In our continuing coverage of the conflict in Iran, speaking from the Oval Office, President Trump said that the U.S. could, quote, wipe out Iran pretty quickly if he chooses to do so, but he doesn't want any more people to die. The president said that if Iran signs an agreement, they will not have a nuclear weapon.
9: If anybody went there, we'll see exactly what's happening, and we'll blow it up a little bit further.
8: This comes after the two countries exchanged missile fire over the Persian Gulf into Wednesday.
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4: I'm Channel 9 Eyewitness News meteorologist David Eckert. Coming up, tracking dry conditions for your Thursday and latest on what to expect for the upcoming weekend.
8: Looks like another beautiful Thursday, 76 degrees and only partly cloudy here at WDBO, Orlando's severe weather station, as we continue our team coverage. A successful launch of a SpaceX Falcon 9 rocket after a scrub on Wednesday.
11: 3, 2, 1, ignition and liftoff. Go Falcon, go strong.
8: You heard it here live on WDBO this morning. That launch going up shortly after 6:26 this morning out of the Cape Canaveral Space Force Station, bringing up another batch of 29 Starlink satellites into low Earth orbit. That first stage booster returning to the autonomous drone ship, a shortfall of Gravitas in the Atlantic. The next launch out of the Space Ghost scheduled for Monday. The city of Orlando preparing for events to remember the victims of the Pulse nightclub shooting now a decade ago.
12: The city is organizing the annual Rainbow Run. It kicks off this Saturday at 7 in the morning at City Hall. The city is also organizing a remembrance ceremony next Friday, June 12th, at the First United Methodist Church of Orlando. Residents can place prayer ribbons across the City Hall Plaza ahead of that ceremony. I'm Carl Willis for WDBO 107.3 FM and AM 580.
8: After the White House parted ways with former Attorney General Pam Bondi in April, Acting Attorney General Todd Blanche has been thought to be her successor. In a video of a dinner at the White House posted on X, President Trump announcing that he will be nominating Blanche.
9: I'm instructing Dan and everybody else that's involved in that very complicated process, which is going to go, I think, very quickly, that we are going to make him permanent Attorney General.
8: Todd Blanche, working as an attorney for President Trump during his hush money trial with Stormy Daniels and in his federal election obstruction case prior to Trump's reelection. He was confirmed as Deputy Attorney General back in March of 2025. And Orlando's bowl games announced their dates and venues for the upcoming football season. The Pop-Tarts Bowl, Citrus Bowl, and the Florida Classic will all stay at Camping World Stadium this year. There was speculation that those games would have to move elsewhere as Camping World is in the middle of a $400 million renovation. But those games will take place at the stadium under a reduced capacity. The 2026 Cure Bowl is planned to be at the Acrisure Bounce House on the campus of UCF. And remember, it's the last week of WDBO Pays Your Bills, and your next chance at winning $1,000 happens at 10 a.m. Just download the WDBO app now so you don't miss your next, possibly last chance to get paid just for listening to WDBO. It's now 9:03.
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1: Expect a blend of sun and clouds for today. We'll be a little bit comfortable for this time of year with high temperatures only in the mid-80s. A few clouds around later on tonight. Overnight lows down in the mid-60s. Fairly pleasant weather and continues heading into Friday. Dry conditions, slightly warmer. Numbers back in the upper 80s. And looking like we're going to start the weekend on a dry note. From Channel 9 Eyewitness News, I'm meteorologist David Heckard.
0: 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Triple team traffic.
2: Got a crash on the 528 eastbound after State Road 520. Got traffic slowing on I-4 eastbound. Tap of the brakes at 532. Approaching World Drive. Then delays from Osceola Parkway to 535. 408 to Amelia. Westbound slow 46A after Lake Mary. And then at 532. 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I'm Ed Torrance with Reliable Traffic Reports every 6 minutes in the morning on WDBO.
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3: So glad you're there. It's the Brian Kilmeade Show coming your way this hour. We're going to be joined by the RNC chair, Joe Gruters, and Congressman Jim Jordan standing by. In a matter of moments, we'll get to him. Keep in mind, we got this great YouTube channel now, so if you ever missed the show, want highlights of the show, youtube.com/@TheBrianKilmeade Show. We note the president's got an executive order today to emergency excavate and start implementing through an executive order coal. He says we need the energy, no doubt about it. Joe Biden would never would have done that. He tried to kill it. And we also know this. Todd Blanche, the acting attorney general, will be nominated as the attorney general. Will he pass? That's going to be interesting because I think he's doing a really good job. But the question is, do the Republicans, many of which are lame duck, would they vote for him? We'll have to see. So before we get to Congressman Jim Jordan, let's get to the big three.
4: Number three. What are your concerns about AI developers obtaining approval from the U.S. government?
5: My understanding of the current EO is not that it's approval, but it's just early testing. But I think as these models get more powerful, there will need to be increasingly strong frameworks to ensure that we can meet the safety guarantees we want to meet.
3: That's really nice of him. AI, not A-OK with lawmakers and many graduates, as it promises to change every aspect of our lives. We talk about the regulation that does not stifle growth and advancement.
4: Number two.
6: We're going to have to stop them from having a nuclear weapon. That's what we've done. And they've agreed to that. By the way, if they sign the agreement, they will have agreed to, we will not have a nuclear weapon.
3: No one believes them, but it might go to a memorandum of understanding. Frustration is the only way to describe a 2-week ceasefire that now is in its 8th week. We have the latest on the talks, which are highlighted by low-level attacks.
4: Number one.
7: It wasn't like I subpoenaed him. It wasn't like the government brought him in as a hostile witness. What he ended up saying on cross-examination was that the blind sheikh talked about jihad all the time, making war against the United States.
3: Yeah, Andy McCarthy tried the blind shake. Democrat primary season is reaffirming that this has become a radical far-left party. We look at the radical in New Jersey, literally an unhinged maniac running for Senate in Maine as we wait and watch the results in California, who can't even count ballots on time. Let's bring in Chairman Jim Jordan. Chairman, great to see you. I mean, first off, on what's going on in California, do you believe this? They just got 60% of their votes cast. Everybody gets a ballot, and they got about a week to count them all. How is that acceptable?
8: Well, it's not, but it's become the pattern. I mean, every election we wait days and, as you say, sometimes weeks to find out who the winner is. It just makes no sense. When every other state seems to be able to, certainly Republican-run states seem to be able to get us the results in a matter of hours after the polls close on election day, whether that's primary day or the general election day. So yeah, it is kind of frustrating. This is why the president's right. You have this mail-in balloting that goes on forever. And ballots that get accepted after election day in certain states, that makes no sense whatsoever. It's why we need some of these, some of the election reform that the president's talked about, that we've talked about, and we'll see if we can get that done.
3: Would the Save America Act have anything to do with streamlining or fundamentally changing the way everyone does voting? Remember, Florida was the embarrassment of the country, and now it might be one of the best. They count their absentee ballots before the election. By the time it's done, by midnight, they know who won.
8: Yep. No, and they thought Ohio was the problem that was going to be the problem in the 2004 election, and ours went fine. You know, we used to be the bellwether state in presidential elections. So, yeah, if you do it right, you have these common sense rules in place. And in Ohio, you have to show photo. When we go to the polls, you got to show your driver's license. You got to show who you are, even though the person maybe where I'm from out in the little Mad River Township precinct that we go vote at, even though the person there knows you, has known you your whole life, you still show your ID. That's just how it works. And we have a good system where we get results in a matter of hours right after the polls close.
3: So there's some radicals, and we know what's going on in Maine. We'll touch on that. But this guy, Dr. Adam Hamowy, is a U.S. Army veteran, Democratic nominee in New Jersey. Okay, sounds good. Until you find out his background. This guy was an interpreter and testified on the defense of the blind sheikh who wanted to blow up every artery in New York City, including Pot and Plan, the 93 bombing. And then we find out that he's volunteering in Gaza in a hospital that's overseeing all these Hamas tunnels while running on the fact that he wants to cut off Israeli aid. Here he is, cut eight, trying to explain himself.
9: 30 years ago, he's a well-known person in the community. He, you know, spoke all over New Jersey, and he was a blind old man that, you know, people, you know, volunteered when he needed, you know, some kind of service because he couldn't take care of himself. And so that's kind of all the association is. There's nothing back then, and there's nothing now.
3: He spoke about jihad all the time. I mean, what are your thoughts about this?
8: Well, the once great party of FDR and JFK is now anti-Israel, anti-Semitic, and it's scary. And frankly, we need to make sure none of that element ever gets in our party. But the fact that it now, like, there are all kinds of candidates who refuse to talk to AIPAC, take AIPAC support, criticize our best friend and ally, the standard. It's really scary what you see on the other side. And I think it's real important that the other party, the Republican Party, the one that I belong to, that we push back on. We do not let this, and we understand what a great friend and ally Israel is. So I'm very nervous about it. It's one of the reasons I'm getting so involved in primaries around the country and in the Republican primaries. I want to make sure we have Republican candidates who are conservative but understand the importance of the state of Israel and our relationship with them. I get real nervous about what I hear. The lady, now thank goodness she got beat last week in Texas, but the one lady who was talking just crazy stuff. I mean, it was anti-Semitic craziness at ICE centers putting Zionists in ICE. She said some crazy things. So thank goodness she lost, but here you got this individual in New Jersey. I think it underscores just how radical the left has become, and they now control the Democrat Party.
3: Well, I want you to, you know, by the way, he is backed by Bernie Sanders, AOC, Tammy Duckworth, Hassan Piker, of course, that crazy podcaster, couldn't be more anti-Israel and anti-American, I might add, too. So do you think the House is lost?
8: No, I think we can win. I do. The redistricting actually helped us on balance. It's going to be tough. The environment, you know, it's a little tough, but I think we got to go tell the voters what we've done in the big, beautiful bill, cut their taxes, secure the border. And frankly, I think if we're talking about the fact that this sanctuary jurisdiction and the crime that it now that happens in these jurisdictions, if we're talking about highlighting just how ridiculous the Democrat Party has become, I think we can win. Now, if we're talking about some other things, it's going to be a little tougher. But I do think we can win by highlighting they're crazy, we're not. And you can go every issue, Brian. We've talked about this. The crazy to defund the police, crazy to defund ICE, crazy to have sanctuary jurisdictions where the politicians tell local law enforcement not to work with federal law enforcement in enforcing federal law. Crazy to say men should compete against women in sports. Crazy to shut down the government 40-some days last fall. Shut down ICE here, they've been, 90 days this spring. So you can just go issue by issue and talk about how crazy they are. I think that's real important. We go tell the voters, here's the contrast, common sense versus crazy.
3: So yesterday the House, they voted to limit the president and the War Powers Act, four to Republicans defect, and they're basically trying to limit the president's ability to conduct war in Iran. Now, it's got to go through the Senate. If it gets to him, he could always veto, and it's probably not going to get two-thirds of a vote. But I think it just limits the president's ability. Overseas, they don't understand our system. They think the president no longer has the ability to wage war or beginning to erode support. That hurts the negotiation process. I don't get it.
8: Yeah, it's not ideal. You're right. But, you know, my position is the commander-in-chief, the president's commander-in-chief, he gets to make these calls. I mean, that's why we have a commander-in-chief. That's why we have separate and equal branches of government. And it's why the president of the United States is the commander-in-chief of the armed services. So that's how it works. Obviously, if there's a formal declaration of war and we're going to make some full commitment to go, you know, troops and everything else, then that's a different question at some point. But that's not where we're at now. And I think the president's done a good job. I agree with the president 100%. The number one objective is you cannot let you cannot let Iran get a nuclear. You just can't let them have nuclear capability. I mean, Brian, I think we may have talked about this. In Iran, wrestling is big. It is one of their key sports. And they took this 19-year-old junior champion because he had protested against the government, and they hung this guy in public. So they said, they're so evil. We don't care if he's one of our star athletes, up-and-coming athletes. We don't care. We're going to send a message. This is how evil they are. They've killed Americans, Israelis, other people around the world, thousands of their own people, including this athlete. That's a regime, and they're going to get a nuclear weapon? No way. So I'm 100% with the president, and I think as long as we keep stressing that and say President Trump's committed to achieving that objective, I think it's the right thing to do, and we just got to support him.
3: By the way, there was more hangings yesterday. So would you be in support if the president wanted to go back to full-scale war?
8: I'm in support of making sure we achieve the goal. I leave that up to, you know, General Kane, the President Trump as Commander in Chief, the Armed Services Secretary Hegseth. They decide the tactics and strategy. The goal, everyone, and I just understand you cannot let this regime, 47 years, done the evil they've done. You cannot let them get a nuclear weapon. And if all our intelligence is telling the administration that they are close, you got to stop them. And so I support the president achieving that, whatever it takes to get to that goal.
3: So I want you to hear some of the sparring that took place. I'm not sure if you were a part of it, but Marco Rubio went to the House Foreign Relations Committee, and it was just a circus. Here he is talking with and going back and forth with Democratic Congresswoman Sarah Jacobs. Cut 27.
10: Just like you won't admit President Trump is losing this reckless war of choice, and just like you couldn't admit that the shoes the president bought you were too big.
11: I don't know what shoes she's talking about. What is she talking about?
12: Yeah, I don't know about the shoes. I mean, he gave me some Florsheim shoes. They're actually pretty good. They fit fine. I don't know what she's talking about. And maybe that's what she's referring to.
10: Your shoes look very nice today, Mr. Secretary.
11: Well, how can you see them? They're way down here. We're talking about shoes. Are you guys kidding me? I mean, is this the Foreign Affairs Committee or is this like a circus? What is this?
3: Congressman, what's the point, Chairman? What's the point of having him in front of you and just steamrolling all this stuff?
8: I don't get it either. I think Secretary Rubio's done an amazing job. Several jobs. He's done amazing. I mean, he's doing all kinds of things in the administration. I've been so impressed. Was impressed with him when I was the United States Senator. Been impressed with him in his work in the administration. He always conducts himself, handles himself, I think, in an amazing way when he comes in front of these committees. And he's funny at some point, too. I think it was maybe the same lady who, same member who asked him about Greenland. And I think his response was, well, for now, you know, they're just having a little fun as well. But a serious guy who's done a tremendous, I think, tremendous work for the country.
3: Yeah, with a bunch of jobs. He must get paid a lot of money. He's got like five salaries. So
8: he might make as much as, he's not making as much as Brian Kilmeade, I know that.
3: Yeah,
8: but
3: no
8: he's
3: one
8: doing
3: is.
8: A great job nonetheless. Yeah.
3: I know Jesse and everybody's so jealous of me. So Congressman, I want to bring you to something else. Al Green, who's an embarrassment to the people he's supposed to represent, thankfully lost his primary, decides to call Mark Wayne Mullen, Homeland Security Secretary, I think as classy a guy as you will ever meet. Listen to this exchange.
13: This was peaceful protest, Mr. Secretary. Racists take offense at peaceful protests. A racist, Mr. Secretary, would do what happened to Ruby.
14: Are you calling me a racist?
13: A racist.
14: I'm asking a question.
13: Reclaiming my time, asking him to shut up.
14: That's a pretty.
13: Shut up. It's my time.
14: Excuse I'm not going to let anybody call me a racist, Chairman.
13: I never called him a racist. It's my time.
15: It is a violation of House rules to make statements that might be personally offensive to the president or vice president.
13: I ask that any person who desires to interrupt me, shut up.
3: So he says six times to Mark Wayne Mullen to shut up. Come on, Congressman. Yeah, I mean, do you guys have, is there any sense of etiquette? I can understand losing your temper. Six times, it's not losing your temper.
8: No, I know. And it seems like we have far too many members who are focused on, just getting attention and looking for the viral moment or the YouTube video or the whatever. TikTok. Just do your job. Just like I always like, for what it's worth, I tell new members coming in, like, just focus on, you do your job well, you get plenty of attention. You don't have to manufacture it. You don't have to create some moment. Just do your job. Come prepared to committee. Ask the appropriate questions. You can press a witness, but there's an appropriate way to cross-examine someone, and there's a ridiculous way to do it. And it seems like what you've been showing me here are talking about here, Brian, are the ridiculous ways. It just doesn't make sense.
3: I want to get to two things. You want Roger Goodell to come to the Capitol and explain his TV deals, because if you want to watch football, some say you got to get an Amazon subscription now, you got to go get an Apple subscription, and then you got cable subscription. So you have questions to ask him, but I don't think the commissioner of football wants to go and test it.
8: Well, he can't. He's not coming next week, and I think he's out of town, and then there's also ongoing litigation. But look, here's what we know. Constituents, consumers out there right now to watch if you want to watch your team play every week, you got streaming, you got cable, you got satellite, you got network. So, excuse me, it's difficult to do so. It's tough to figure out where you got to go to find your team and watch the game. Not to mention the cost. I mean, I think estimates are like that there's been some calculations over $1,000 a year. I mean, that's real money for middle-class families, of course. So we want to know, the 1961 Sports Broadcasting Act, as evidenced in the title, Sports Broadcasting, was designed to allow the league to collude and negotiate price so that you would have a league, so that Green Bay would be in equal treatment to the teams in New York and Chicago and L.A. I get that. But it was for broadcasting, and now we're in a whole different world with streaming and satellite and cable. So, we'll have to see. We're having a hearing next week. And then you have that act and the concerns we have with the antitrust relief we've given the NFL versus what some in college want to do for college sports is have a similar type of agreement. So there's this tension there. So we're going to have a hearing and talk about all this and find out if there's a solution there.
3: 30 seconds. Just want to, on Act Blue, they have foreign investment into Act Blue. That's a huge problem for that super PAC, isn't it?
8: Well, if it's happening, and it sure looks like it is, it's illegal. So, and they're raising, they're the juggernaut for the Democrat Party. They're raising billions of dollars. And we know that when we deposed, our committee brought in five of their people, four who had quit Act Blue after 24 election, one who was fired. They all took the fifth. They wouldn't answer any questions. And now we're bringing in the CEO who's in a fight with their old law firm because their old law firm said to her, the response you gave to Congress may have misrepresented things, which is a nice way of saying you lied to Congress. So we'll see when they come in next week.
3: Chairman Jim Jordan, guys, very explosive time on Capitol Hill. Not a dull moment. Congressman, thanks so much.
8: You bet, Brian. Thank you, buddy.
3: All right, we'll take a short time out. Come back. Bottom of the hour, RNC Chair Joe Gruters. Don't move.
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17: After weather led to a scrub on Wednesday, a SpaceX Falcon 9 brought another batch of Starlink satellites into low Earth orbit. That launch going up at 6:26 this morning. The New York Knicks picking up a come-from-behind win in Game 1 of the NBA Finals. The Knicks were down by 14 at one point, but came back to beat the Spurs in San Antonio 105-95. Game 2 from Texas on Friday night. And four Republicans are joining Democrats to pass a House resolution aimed at limiting President Trump's war powers in Iran. The resolution that passed on Wednesday calls on Trump to remove U.S. forces from conflict with Iran unless Congress votes to declare war.
0: Florida summers are just around the corner. 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
3: 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Streamed on Fox Nation. Right now, our last show over in Reno, Nevada, I think you'll love it. It's now archived on Fox Nation. So it's, you know, every time you're on stage, it's different. So you'll get that dynamic. And it's the first time we ever did it in the daytime. And then gradually, as the show went on, the sun set and ended up being night. And it was outdoors. So not easy. But it would not, I wouldn't say it's hard. But I would say it is very, very different. So, well, we're looking at all that. So when we come back, the RNC has got the money, but they have history against them when it comes to holding on to the House and the Senate. Although the Senate is going to be a harder lift for I think, Democrats. Much harder. In fact, it wasn't even expected. But there are certain seats that are going to be challenging. There's a story today that now John Husted is trailing in Ohio, a state that Donald Trump won by 11 points. When you have states like that in play, I don't think Texas is necessarily going to be in play. When you have to defend states like that, that's when things get really dicey. We'll see, though. Long way to go.
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17: Good morning. It's now 9:30 here at WDBO. I'm Greg Rhodes with our top story. As a shouting match on the House floor, delayed debate for more than an hour on Wednesday. 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
4: It was a debate over war powers and Lebanon. That's when a verbal fracas erupted. Ohio Republican Max Miller accused Michigan Democrat Rashida Tlaib of siding with terrorists. Tlaib is Palestinian-American and often opposes Israel. She yelled at Miller, accusing him of attacking her character. But Miller dialed it up a notch and chided Tlaib.
5: You advocate for terrorists on a daily basis.
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4: House rules bar members from impugning the motives of fellow lawmakers. The House decided that Miller violated the rules and was out of order.
17: Representative Miller's words were eventually stricken from the record. He refused to apologize for his comments. The House eventually passing the War Powers Resolution with bipartisan support, but it's not clear if the Senate will vote on it.
28: This is
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7: I'm Channel 9 Eyewitness News meteorologist David Eckert. Coming up, tracking dry conditions for your Thursday and latest on what to expect for the upcoming weekend.
17: 79 and only partly cloudy here at WDBO, Orlando's severe weather station, as we continue our team coverage. Senator Rick Scott expects more violence between the United States and Iran in WDBO's continuing coverage of the conflict. Senator Scott was on News Nation yesterday, and he says that he expects President Trump will give diplomacy a long process, but eventually will have to, in Scott's own words, bomb the living daylights out of the Iranian regime. Still, Scott adds that Trump deserves the benefit of the doubt because he has a great track record of getting things done. Kurds are no problem, but even Little Miss Muffet will have trouble finding whey, or at least whey protein. The price of that dietary supplement now going through the roof, if you can find it.
9: This is Jim Ryan. The food industry has responded to the current whey protein obsession by putting the stuff in everything from Starbucks lattes to Pop-Tarts. While it's generally considered safe,
10: as a healthcare professional, we are always going to suggest people get their protein from whole foods instead.
9: For example, says ABC medical contributor Dr. Alok Patel,
10: lean meats, dairy products, beans.
9: Meanwhile, the price for whey protein concentrate has nearly doubled in 2 years. Jim Ryan, ABC News.
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7: Expect a blend of sun and clouds for today. We'll be a little bit comfortable for this time of year with high temperatures only in the mid-80s. A few clouds around later on tonight. Overnight lows down in the mid-60s. Fairly pleasant weather and continues heading into Friday. Dry conditions, slightly warmer. Numbers back in the upper 80s. And looking like we're going to start the weekend on a dry note. From Channel 9 Eyewitness News, I'm meteorologist David Heckard.
28: 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Triple team traffic.
0: Got traffic slowing on I-4 eastbound after the 429. Then you got delays from Osceola Parkway to 535 after that clearing to downtown. Westbound traffic slow approaching Lake Mary Boulevard, approaching Colonial Drive, and then you got a crash after 532 that's got a right lane blocked. Those delays begin just after State Road 429. This traffic report is brought to you by Staples. Epic parties start at Staples. 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That was easy. I'm Ed Torrance with reliable traffic reports every 6 minutes in the morning on WDBO.
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3: Hey, we are back. RNC Chair Joe Gruters joins us now. Joe, great to see you. Your thoughts?
1: Hey Brian, thanks for having me on.
3: What's your takeaway from primary day? I know the president had a phenomenal record, only lost one race by a percentage point, so the people he endorsed. But your thoughts, your takeaway right now as you look at the matchups?
1: Listen, we're excited. We're getting our conservative warriors ready to go, and we're getting our lineup for November, and we're getting the matchups that we're looking for. I mean, if you look at some of these races, I mean, look at the Zach Nunn race where he's going against the Wicked Witch of Woke. I mean, we're getting all the primetime candidates that we want to run against. I think we're ready to go, and listen, we're ready to do battle, and we're going to carry that flag of our candidates all the way to November.
3: Let's take a look at the Senate if we could. It looks like John Husted, there's a big story today. He's trailing in Ohio, a state that Donald Trump won by 11 points against Sherrod Brown. Your thoughts about how much money you're going to have to pour in there?
1: Yeah, listen, it's going to cost some money, but I'm confident that Senator Husted's going to win. You got to remember, he hasn't been on the ballot in years. He's been successful. He was appointed by the governor there to take the vice president's place. And what's going to happen there is once we start spending the money, you'll see those poll numbers naturally go up. He's going against a guy who was in public service there for decades, and he has a record to run on. It's not a good one. He's a radical leftist that's not the right candidate for Ohio. We're going to be able to explain that story, and Husted's going to do a good job. I'm not worried about Ohio.
3: Well, when you talk about what's happening in Texas, some say you have to spend between $50 and $100 million because Ken Paxton's going to take harder to drag across the finish line against Tallarico than Cornyn would.
1: Texas is a ruby red state. He won by 400,000 votes in the primary. He's won statewide before, I think, last time by double digits. Paxton can win. I mean, look at Ted Cruz. He's a good conservative representing Texas. They always say they're going to make this a race, and we always end up winning. I have full faith and confidence in Paxton's ability to win that race. We're going to be there every step of the way, but if it costs us a little bit more money, we'll spend it. But we're very confident in Paxton's ability to get it done. He was here. I met with him the other day, and we talked about strategy, talked about what we're going to do together to make sure he's going to be successful.
3: So yesterday we had Graham Plattner, who saw him on Capitol Hill trying to secure his Democratic support after a series of really disturbing allegations about his background of sexting. We know what he's actually said and posted on Reddit, and we know about the Nazi tattoo. And suddenly an 8-point deficit for Susan Collins is down to 4. Make sense of Maine for me, Joe. With primary is Tuesday.
1: Susan Collins is the ultimate survivor. I mean, every poll that in the last 3 cycles that she's been up, it's had her down 12-8-8, and she always ends up winning by a decent, comfortable margin. Plattner is a completely disqualifying candidate on the left, but that's what the Democrats have been giving us. And you could thank Mamdani, you could thank AOC and Bernie Sanders, who has been inspiring these far leftist radicals to run for these seats, and they're winning. And they're winning, and then it's a dream candidate for Collins to run against. We're very, you know, I'm grateful that we get a, you know, and it's not all the stuff that you've seen. It's not over. There's more stuff coming out, where if you look at Susan Collins, she represents the main mainstream middle America, and she represents Maine well. I think that our matchups across the board are looking better and better, and it gives us a real chance to hold the majorities coming up.
3: All right, so when asked, are you standing by Plattner? Here's what AOC said. Cut five.
2: The Democrats abandoned Graham Plattner after these messages came out, these sexually explicit messages he sent to women?
8: You know, I haven't waded into that primary. I don't believe the primary has occurred yet. So I would kind of, you know, again, I don't wait in on that. I haven't waited in that race.
3: Here's Elizabeth Warren, cut six.
13: What about his conduct, though? You have to be concerned about his conduct, don't you?
15: No. The people of Maine are dealing every single day with economic issues that are flattening them against the wall.
13: Are you worried about more coming out about his past that could damage his chances?
15: What I'm worried about is another day of war in Iran.
16: Are these accusations disturbing to you?
15: What is disturbing to me is what's happening in this economy and how right now the Republicans just sign off on it.
3: So Nazi tattoos and abusing women and verbally abusing women, talking about how if they're raped, you know, stop drinking, and taking a Purple Heart recipient and saying he should have been killed by the Taliban. And now we find out he's sexting with at least six women. Doesn't matter because we're in Iran and she thinks we're losing.
1: Yeah, listen, Plattner's a sinking ship. They know it. That's why they don't want to say anything positive about him. But this is the Democrat Party of today. They surround themselves with these radical woke leftists who, you know, have all these issues and who are Nazis, who are communists. And it's amazing the candidates that they're putting up versus when you look at our candidates and who the president's endorsed. You had it right at the beginning where he's basically undefeated. He is undefeated in the congressional races. And you look at the candidates we're putting up. These are candidates that could win these districts. They're going to be well funded. And so all these things combined gives us the momentum and the real opportunity to win.
3: What about the affordability, Joe? The president says it's temporary with Iran, but people are paying a lot for gas. Farmers are paying a lot for fertilizer if they can get it. Airlines are cutting back on flights. And Joe Gruter is running the RNC with the RNC, has the House, the Senate, and president. They're saying it's your guys' fault.
1: Yeah, listen, people forget how much gas was under Biden. It was more under then than with the conflict that we're experiencing now with Iran. And I talked to Trump. I was with the president last week at the White House, and we were talking about the affordability issue specifically. And he knows it's an issue. He feels for the American people. He wants to get prices down. He wants to get gas prices down. And he's trying to make sure that we have a successful outcome in Iran. Then he's going to get out and he says, Joe, he says, listen, we're going to make sure prices come down for gas. His focus has been on affordability since day one. Then, of course, that's why he went after the no tax on tips, overtime, and Social Security. That's why he's bringing in record investments to make sure he can protect the American workers, not only today, but for years to come. But he has empathy for the Americans that are experiencing the pain. And what I want to tell people is, listen, short-term pain for long-term gain. We're going to get out of this. The world will be better off. And I'm thankful that we have a president that's willing to make some of these tough decisions, regardless of the short-term political risks that are out there.
3: Well, so in terms of money, I think you guys are dramatically outraising the DNC. What is your target goal?
1: Well, listen, we have, I think, $125 million in the bank. I think the DNC has minus four. Where this is really going to play out is when the coordinated campaign limits comes in to play, and that's going to allow us to fully direct and coordinate with our House and Senate candidates, and it's going to allow us to spend at the candidate rate, which is going to be a complete game changer. People have no idea what a big deal that is. It's a great time to be chairman of the party because we're going to be in command. We're in well-positioned to use it to our benefit, and the DNC is asleep at the wheel, thank goodness for us. But it's not just the RNC. It's the entire collective on our side, all the resources we have. And I go back to we have the right candidates in these races. We have the resources we need. This is going to be the first cycle. People don't know this either. The Democrats almost always outspend us as a collective. This is going to be the first cycle that we actually spend on parity with the Democrats or outspend them. And then, of course, we have the president and his messaging and the fact that he's the best showman that's ever lived, and he's going to go out there and barnstorm the country. We're down to 20 competitive House seats. We're about five U.S. Senate seats. He's going to go to these districts. You saw him up in Congressman Lawler's district last week. I think he's going to be in Pennsylvania soon. He's going to keep on pounding the pavement all the time to make sure these candidates win.
3: All right, so let's talk about California before we go. Why do they need a week to count ballots? I mean, what can you do as the RNC chair? I don't care who wins, but we just want the right person to win. Everybody gets a ballot. They take a week to count it. Come on, Joe.
1: It's out of control. The Democrats are cheating. They cheat every day. The RNC has spent 2 years fighting this. We actually have one of the biggest Supreme Court cases in the history of the party. I think we're going to win it. Hopefully the decision comes down. It may even come down today. But it's our Watson versus RNC case. It will make election day, election day. The fact that they can count ballots and send ballots out 7 days after election day is completely mind-boggling. It's only allowed because they're trying to cheat. We're putting a stop to it. We sued. I think we're going to win, and it's going to be a massive change. You know, Brian, there's 14 states and the District of Columbia, maybe 13 states right now that count ballots after Election Day. And some of these states will have these elections open until they win. We saw this in California with some of these House races. We saw this in some of these other states. This has given them the opportunity to go out there and cheat after the fact, after they can't win. And if we win this, it's going to be a massive victory for good, and it's just another way we're going to stop the Democrats from cheating. We have 150 lawsuits right now in 32 different states, and I say, you want to know where we spend a lot of our money? Think about 150 lawsuits, those clocks ticking. We have to, and we're doing that because we're being proactive in our approach, and we're going everywhere to make sure we stop these guys from cheating. Because if we didn't, they would cheat on everything. But this is one of the, this is egregious. And the fact that they can count ballots and it keeps on going is, it, to me, it's disgusting.
3: So 60% voters in, only 60. Steve Hilton's up by 2 points on Javier Becerra, a failed HHS secretary and a terrible congressman. Tom Steyer, $212 million he spent individually. He's got 19% of the vote. So when it comes to a one-on-one matchup, they say Steve Hilton's only got maybe a 10 to 20% chance of winning. What can you do for him knowing that if you're too conservative or too tight to Trump, that'll actually hurt you in California?
1: Listen, Steve, he's a phenomenal candidate. I think he has a story to tell. And listen, a lot of the Republicans, I was talking to somebody yesterday who lived in California. I was saying, how is Steve Hilton doing? What are we going to do to win? And she told me that she moved to North Carolina last year. Not only her, but 20 of her friends left too. A lot of conservatives have left California. But what we have to do is and what Steve has to continue to do is show that contrast. Decline is an option. Spencer Pratt has put it perfectly. Some of those ads that they're running out there, they don't have to live in filth. They could have, you know, a future. They could have safe streets. They could have clean streets. They just have to vote for it. And Steve Hilton's going to have to make that contrast with the left-wing liberals out there and hopefully attract enough independent voters to join the Republicans to put him in office. Because we're going to be there to help him. We already have staffers on the ground, and we're going to do what we can.
3: All right. And so you talk about you just mentioned the mayor's race. So you have Bass with 35, Pratt with 30, and Rahman with 20 or 23, it looks like. What is the success that Pratt's already have shown you? What does it show you in the big picture that you might relay to other candidates across the country?
1: Well, it shows we need that type of energy and enthusiasm and truth-telling in ads and commentary. Spencer Pratt has done an amazing job of highlighting what's wrong in their community. The fact that that 70% of the people voted against Pratt in that primary, to me, tells me that these people like to live in filth. They like to live in a dysfunctional government, and it's he has to keep on fighting. I think he's doing a good job of exposing what's out there. And again, it's all about contrast, giving people a choice, saying you have options. Decline is a choice. We could do things right. Let's move forward and let's clean it up and make things better.
3: Do you feel it's your job to recruit candidates like him?
1: 100%. I think that's one of the most important things. And that's going to be the big difference maker in this cycle. We have recruited candidates across the country, and we don't get involved in primaries. But what we do is we find candidates that can win, that are good candidates. We give them off to the White House and James Blair and then ultimately the president. These guys go vet them and make sure they're the right candidates. And then they, if they endorse them, I say if the president endorses you, it's like a golden ticket. You go right to the front. Obviously, in these congressional races, undefeated. He is the leader of our party. They're picking candidates that could win. And on the left, they're allowing it to play out. And these radical leftists are getting nominated. And yes, as a result, some of these races are going from toss up or lean R to, to likely R. It's because of the fact that we have the right candidates and it's the fact that they have candidates that can't win.
3: All right. Thanks so much, Joe. I know you got a busy job and it's going to be a sprint over the next 6 months. I say this. I don't think people say the House is lost. We're still in play. I don't think either is none done yet. I don't think you've locked up the Senate. I don't think you've lost the House. When the doors
1: Brian,
3: are closed,
1: we're gonna
3: and,
1: win.
3: And there's no, I know you what you want, but when the doors are closed and the cameras are off and the jacket's off and the tie is loose and you talk to the RNC, do you believe the game still has to be played yet in both chambers?

0: by history. I think it's going to be the fifth time in 150 years that the majority party holds on. It's going to be the first time outside of some monumental event. And we're going to do it because we have the best president of the United States. He's working every day. And we have a party that believes in him. We're united. And we have the right candidates to make it happen.
1: So a couple of things. Last thing before we go. How many House seats do you think are in play? And the DNC would probably agree with whatever number you have. Because how many do you actually think are in play? 35?
0: 20 seats.
1: 20 seats. So that's it. And
0: that's it. And we're starting, because of redistricting, we're starting with, let's say, 210, 211, 212 safe Republican seats. So we need to win six out of the 20 seats remaining to hold a majority. When you think of it like that, we're not talking about 10 years ago, there was 100 competitive races. Now we're down to 20 seats. We have better candidates. We have more money. We have the president. We're going to crush these guys.
1: And you just got Alabama. Got another couple of seats out of Alabama. We're redistricting. All right, Joe, you got your hands full, but it's very interesting talking to you. I love getting into the strategy of it all, and you let our audience get inside that. We appreciate it. Thanks, Joe.
0: Thanks, Brian. Bye-bye.
1: Back in a moment.
2: Giving you everything you need to know. You're with Brian Kilmeade. 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
3: A fatal deputy-involved shooting is now being investigated in Orange County after a woman approached deputies carrying a knife. After being told to drop the weapon and shouting, quote, "I'll kill you," the woman was shot by deputies. The U.S. military has struck another alleged drug boat in the Eastern Pacific. The U.S. Southern Command saying on Wednesday that two people were killed in that attack and claims that their intelligence confirmed the vessel was, quote, engaged in narco-trafficking operations. And President Trump says that he will nominate Acting Attorney General Todd Blanche to serve in the role permanently. Blanche took over as Acting Attorney General in April after Trump fired Pam Bondi from that role.
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4: It was a tie game with about 2:15 to go. Just what was the difference in those last 2 minutes?
5: I think just sticking together. Wasn't really our night. Wasn't really my night most of the night. But we kept finding a way, kept chipping away. I just like how resilient we were tonight.
4: Yeah, you guys were down 14 in the third quarter. Just what started to turn things around?
5: Honestly, just think of chemistry, just knowing that we have each other's back. There's a lot of things, X and O's wise, we could have done better. But I think most importantly, our togetherness really was really the biggest difference.
4: What's going to be your mindset as you start thinking about game two?
5: We got to go back and just watch the things we could do better. It's a long journey. But I think there's a lot of things that we can do better.
6: So Jalen Brunson was unbelievable, 30 points, hurt his ankle, hurt his knee in the first half, didn't know if he was coming back out, and got off to a relatively slow start after hitting a first three. It ends up with 30 points. The guy's 6'2", going through the middle, through Victor Wembanyama, who is 7'5". He ends up with 26 points. Here's what he said about the home loss, cut 46.
7: Every team guards differently, you know. I'm going to figure it out. It's a... I was bad tonight. It's not more complicated than that.
8: You guys were up 12 or 14, whatever it was, midway through the third. When did you feel like things were slipping a little? Was it quick, or was it just simply just they just started making more shots? Was it something just simple?
7: No, it was quick, I think. I think we let that one go.
6: Maybe.
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2: 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Orlando's news, weather, and traffic starts now.
13: Good morning. It's now 10 o'clock here at WDBO. I'm Greg Rhodes with our top story. And before we go to the top story, actually, it is 10 o'clock, and you know what that means. 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Now, our top story. State law enforcement is now investigating a deadly officer-involved shooting in Orange County. It happened on Wednesday around 1 p.m. near the 8200 block of Tivoli Drive in the Dr. Phillips area. That's when police say a woman came out of her house holding a knife and threatened deputies.
0: As our deputies retreated towards the street, they gave her several commands to drop the knife. The woman refused to drop the knife and shouted, "I'll kill you," towards the deputies. As the woman continued to advance towards the deputies, three deputies fired their service weapons and struck the woman.
13: That was Orange County Sheriff John Mina speaking at a press conference later in the afternoon. Deputies rendering aid until paramedics arrived. That individual died after transport to the hospital, according to the release from the sheriff's office. The FDLE is investigating.
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14: I'm Channel 9 Eyewitness News meteorologist David Eckert. Coming up, tracking dry conditions for your Thursday and latest on what to expect for the upcoming weekend.
13: 80 degrees and partly cloudy here at WDBO, Orlando's severe weather station, as we continue our team coverage. Downtown Apopka's redevelopment project, the Station Street Project, is on the verge of default. The city commission issuing a default notice to the developer of the project after 2 years of little to no action. The proposal called for 60 units of 1 to 2 bedroom apartments, as well as a city-owned plaza and pavilion and extensions to the Apopka Trail. City leaders have never received those plans from the company. Standard Investments and Holdings LLC now has 30 days to address that notice. In WDBO's continuing coverage of the conflict in Iran, President Trump says that the U.S. hit Iran hard with strikes recently, but believes a deal can still be reached.
15: The president spoke from the Oval Office.
16: The negotiation itself has gone very well, actually. Very well.
15: Trump said the U.S. could wipe out Iran pretty quickly if he chooses to do so, but he doesn't want any more people to die. The president said if Iran signs an agreement, they will not have a nuclear weapon. It all comes after the two countries exchanged missile fire over the Persian Gulf earlier on Wednesday. I'm Mark Mayfield.
13: And Garth Brooks was honored on Wednesday night by the Recording Industry Association of America with a Lifetime Achievement Award after becoming the only artist in history with 10 certified diamond albums.
17: The thunder rolls and the lightning strikes.
13: This has rumors continue to swirl over the country music megastar selling the rights of his publishing and music catalog. The Wall Street Journal reporting the value of Brooks' catalog could fetch upwards of $2 billion. It would be the largest sale of a catalog in music history. Brooks is the number one selling music artist in U.S. sales history at over 200 million albums, trailed only by the Beatles at 183 million, according to the RIAA. And remember, it's the last week for WDBO Pays Your Bills. 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
1: Expect a blend of sun and clouds for today. We'll be a little bit comfortable for this time of year with high temperatures only in the mid-80s. A few clouds around later on tonight. Overnight lows down in the mid-60s. Fairly pleasant weather and continues heading into Friday. Dry conditions, slightly warmer. Numbers back in the upper 80s. And looking like we're going to start the weekend on a dry note. From Channel 9 Eyewitness News, I'm meteorologist David Heckard.
0: 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Triple team traffic.
2: Watch out for a crash at John Young Parkway at Silver Star Road. Still got traffic slowing on I-4 eastbound from the 429 to World Drive. Osceola Parkway to 535. After that, clear into downtown. Westbound, tap the brakes after Lake Mary. And then slowing from 429 to after 532. A crash there has got a right lane blocked. I'm Ed Torrance with reliable traffic reports every 6 minutes in the morning on WDBO.
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3: From 40th and 6th in Midtown Manhattan, heard around the country, around the world, it's the Brian Kilmeade Show. We're watching a lot of moving parts today. The president's going to sign an executive order refueling coal. We need it for energy, and he says we have a clean way of doing it, and he's getting everyone behind it. So that's gonna put some jet fuel to it. We're also going to discuss what's going on with AI in the executive order, because it's got a lot. That has a lot of ramifications. This hour, I'll be joined by Senator Roger Wicker, and with me in studio right now is Dr. Kevin Roberts, the Heritage Foundation president. Kevin, great to see you.
4: Good to see you live and in person, Brian.
3: I know. Can you believe it? First off, what is your takeaway on, and I'm worried for the country, I forget about Republican, Democrat, of the left-wing zealots that are emerging on the left right now?
4: Yeah, I see it the same way. I mean, let's put Republican and Democrat off to the
3: Absolutely.
4: Side. You and I both grew up at a time when there were not only common sense Democrats, but Democrats that conservative people like you and me and your audience could vote for, right? I grew up in the Deep South. Democrats were pro-life. They were pro-gun. Now it isn't just that they're not those things. These are Democrats who want to change the human person. They hate the United States. And the problem for us as a civilization, put the election off to the side, is that these people are as crazy as Marx and Lenin themselves, and they're winning elections, as you know all too well here in New York City.
3: So one of these candidates, as we were just going over in a previous hour, who was basically an interpreter for the Blind Shake, and for people that don't know, in New York City, the Blind Shake not only plotted and planned 93 bombing, but he wanted to blow up the Lincoln Tunnel, the George Washington Bridge, and the Midtown Tunnel. And they had plans to do it. Thankfully, it was unwound. This was his interpreter. Now he is in a bright blue district, wins the primary by at least 10 points, and is likely, as a doctor, he's a doctor, and who just served in Gaza at a hospital volunteering where there were tunnels underneath where Hamas was using. And now he looks like he's going to be serving in Congress.
4: Yeah, this is a guy who ought to be investigated, not be on the cusp of being in Congress. It's very likely because of the district that he will be elected. You know, you and I over the years, Brian, have talked about, you know, what's upstream of this. In other words, what's the origins of this kind of nonsense? It's our terrible education system. You know, it isn't just that we have put poor kids of all ethnic backgrounds in zip code discrimination and bad schools where they aren't learning math, they aren't learning reading. It's that in addition to that, we've used those schools and this noble promise we make to the American people, we're going to educate everybody well, and we've indoctrinated them. And so that's why someone like this joker in New Jersey could have this profile, this proximity to the Blind Shake, and actually win the Democrat primary by 10 points.
3: So here is his name is Adam Homowy, and he's a doctor, U.S. Army veteran, and Democrat nominee. So here he goes. He spent time at a Gaza hospital, which Israeli officials said was connected to tunnel activity during the Israel-Hamas war. Who else was there? Sinwar. That's where he was killed. People backing him up, Bernie Sanders, AOC, Tammy Duckworth said her life was saved by him. So let's just assume that he, in battle that he did his job. But what he did when he's not at battle is even more problematic. His explanation for being with the Blind Shake, who, by the way, was prosecuted by our own Andy McCarthy, was he was just an old man that needed help. Nobody describes him as an old man that needed help. Cut 8.
5: 30 years ago, he's a well-known person in the community. He, you know, spoke all over New Jersey, and he was a blind old man that, you know, people, you know, volunteered when he needed, you know, some kind of service because he couldn't take care of himself. And so that's kind of all the association is. There's nothing back then, and there's nothing now.
3: I don't know. They could have called a general service. He didn't have to be his interpreter, go to court with him and defend him in court.
4: He had free will, and the distance that he's trying to create now really belies the truth. I mean, this is something that you wish could be taken care of in the general election. It's highly unlikely, because what's happening as the Democrat Party nominates more and more of these radical leftists is that the rank and file voters in the Democrat Party, even if they think that this is ridiculous, that he's the nominee, are more willing to vote for people like him or, for that matter, James Tallarico. The guy who says there are six genders. Where? In the state of Texas. This isn't Hawaii. It's not California. It's not New Jersey. In the state of Texas, the point is, it isn't, unfortunately, limited just to this guy who probably should be investigated for sedition. It is something that is a huge trend. We see it in Washington all the time, and it worries me deeply, even if you put the labels of Republican and Democrat off to the side.
3: And then when you look what's going on in Maine, now suddenly Susan Collins trailing by 8. We know she's underpolled. Everybody knows it. She's never winning a poll before she wins an election. She's the last senator in the Northeast that's a Republican. So people that are saying, well, who cares? It matters a lot because you need a moderate in there or center left in there, or you just lose a seat. That's probably going to happen when Susan Collins after this cycle, unless something radically changes. But she's running against a guy that just got caught in a sexting scandal, and that's not the worst of it. Telling a Purple Heart recipient should have died, talking about seeing a film, horrible things about women. If they don't want to be raped, stop drinking. So he's still getting backing from everybody, or they're just ignoring it. 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
6: The Democrats abandoned Graham Plattner after these messages came out, these sexually explicit messages he sent to women.
7: You know, I haven't waded into that primary. I don't believe the primary has occurred yet. So I would kind of, you know, again, I don't wade in on that. I haven't waded in that race.
3: Is that a good explanation for someone who wants to be president?
4: No, and I'm sitting here chuckling because if you read between the lines, I think that's AOC saying in so many words, I'm trying to get as far away from this guy as possible. And of course, imagine if that guy were on our side at Heritage, Brian, he would be toast. But I want to underscore something that you said about Senator Collins. To state the obvious, her voting record, according to our Heritage Action scorecard, is not very conservative. But we are so grateful for her for two reasons. Sure. The point that you made, she's the most conservative person who can be elected there. But the second thing, I think it's really important for us to emphasize this in America 250 as we try to be unabashed conservatives at Heritage, but also be civil about how we talk about things. She's a gentle lady. She's a stateswoman. She really is. And so when there, we have some disagreements sometimes, it's never personal. It's always professional. And to her credit and her staff's credit, she always listens. It's really important for strident conservatives who say, well, we can let Senator Collins go away, realize we have to have that vote in order to get good legislation passed.
3: Right. And we'll see what's going to happen because they got a big decision to make by Tuesday, because they say the word is just about everyone that it's going to get worse for him. So with the Nazi tattoo, you wouldn't think it was going to get worse. But he said, oh, I got drunk. How many people, you know, get drunk, get a tattoo, and leave it? Or get drunk and get a tattoo?
4: Well, and then, you know, all of this nonsense about, you know, this guy being on this sordid website for teenagers dressed only in a towel. I mean, you say, what could be worse? But the chatter in Washington, for what it's worth this morning, is that there's another shooter drop today or tomorrow. And it'll be interesting to see if AOC or Schumer or Bernie or Senator Warren actually continue to basically stand up for this guy or if they're going to cut bait.
3: So evidently, the Wall Street Journal is reporting that behind the scenes, Bernie says, is it going to get worse? He said, no, that's it. Plattner also said that there's nothing else. Elizabeth Warren also attended the meeting, followed up and said there was a big difference between marital issues and allegations of sexual assault. The people said Plattner agreed and denied any credible allegations of assault were forthcoming. Went on to say, it's not a secret. I've had a messy, complicated life, he told the senators. One of the people said the worst of the rumors we've all heard are not true.
4: Well,
3: I don't know. Tell me what that is.
4: Time will tell. Yeah. I guess the point is, to your great point, we already know enough to know that this guy should not be on the cusp of joining the U.S. Senate.
3: So there's a few things boiling out there. First off, first story in media today is that Sherrod Brown is now leading John Husted in Ohio, a state the president won by 11 points. Kevin Roberts, does that concern you about the trend? Because you lose the Senate, the president's not going to get anybody confirmed, let alone a Supreme Court justice.
4: Yeah, it's concerning. You know, I was talking to Senator Husted a couple months ago.
3: He's a great guy.
4: He's a tremendous guy. We're lucky to have him in the Senate. Very thoughtful guy on policy. So I hope he stays there a long time for that reason. But I was talking to him, and he was concerned about the race a couple of months ago. The good news is, as you said, that this is an increasingly red state. President Trump remains relatively popular. I think what's going for Senator Husted is that Vivek Ramaswamy, who's also in a tight race for the governorship, actually looks like he's got a slight lead. In that same poll, he's down by one, but the polls that we're seeing show that both of them, Ramaswamy and Husted, are actually doing better. I think that by the time we get to Labor Day, if two things happen, that they're going to be okay, and that, in fact, the Republicans will hold the Senate. You know that Heritage full-throat supports the Iran incursion by the president. We also know that there are economic and potential political consequences if it's still going on Election Day. I think the president has earned the benefit of the doubt to land this plane. I think he's going to do so in Iran in a satisfactory way that shows we've denuded the Iranian military by 20 years. If we do that and we have Congress actually pass an economic recovery agenda, what we call the American Opportunity Agenda at Heritage this summer, as they go into the August recess, I think Husted will be fine. I think Mike Rogers, the Republican nominee in Michigan, actually is a sleeper candidate for a Senate pickup. And I think some of the embattled incumbents, like Senator Collins, not because of anything she's done wrong, because of the nature of Maine, actually could end up winning their races. The Republicans might pick up a seat or two.
3: Now, Democrats feel as confident in North Carolina. Should they be?
4: They should. And it's not because I want to endorse Roy Cooper, which I would never do, but it's just a recognition that he, the Democrat nominee, two-term governor, is a very successful statewide candidate. Michael Whatley, the Republican candidate, great guy, as you know, really solid candidate. But between the fact that North Carolina is a purple state for all intents and purposes, Roy Cooper has won a couple of statewide elections and remains popular, I think that's one where the Republicans are going to have to do a lot of investing.
3: Handicap Georgia for me.
4: Georgia, I actually think, is, we shouldn't call it a sleeper state for Republicans, because it still is, leans to be a red state. I think that there is a real decent shot that the Republican nominee wins there. John Ossoff, although I disagree with everything about him and his politics, has done a very good job, as some of these other radical leftists have, of presenting himself as a moderate. But I think there's going to be enough money for advertising to prove that that hasn't been the case when you look at his record. So as I look at the map, Brian, bottom line, I see a couple of pickup opportunities for Republicans, and I see some of these races where we're trying to hold a seat. For example, the new Republican nominee for the Senate in Texas, Ken Paxton, I actually think is going to win by at least 6 points because of the radicalism of the Democrat nominee.
3: Kevin, can you stick around?
4: Absolutely.
3: I will take a short time out and come back. A lot more to talk about, including what's happening with the President of the United States and what he should do next in Iran. We'll go a little bit deeper, because the word is that the Iranians have said, okay, we'll come together and we'll get the uranium out that's been buried after since 2025. We'll see how that goes and see if anyone on the Iranian side wants to dispute that, like they seem to always do, because they're fighting with each other even more than they're disagreeing with us. Don't move.
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9: After weather led to a scrub on Wednesday, a SpaceX Falcon 9 brought another batch of Starlink satellites into low Earth orbit. That launch going up at 6:26 this morning. The New York Knicks picking up a come-from-behind win in Game 1 of the NBA Finals. The Knicks were down by 14 at one point, but came back to beat the Spurs in San Antonio 105-95. Game 2 from Texas on Friday night. And four Republicans are joining Democrats to pass a House resolution aimed at limiting President Trump's war powers in Iran. The resolution that passed on Wednesday calls on Trump to remove U.S. forces from conflict with Iran unless Congress votes to declare war.
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0: listen, the more you'll know. It's Brian Kilmeade.
1: So the president's got it tough to, we're with Kevin Roberts, Heritage Foundation. And Kevin, president's got a tough decision to make. He says he's talking to some elements with Iran, and there's no doubt about it economically. They feel the enormous pressure, and I hear from everyone. This blockade on the blockade has been unbelievably effective, and blowing out engine rooms of ships that try to beat it have been great. Every time they try to hit us, we're able to fight that off, and then they go and hit the Gulf states, which is not good either. But the president's got to make a decision, and he knows it. Here he is yesterday, cut 12.
2: The negotiation itself has gone very well, actually. Very well.
3: Mr. President.
2: It could happen. I mean, if it happens, I mean, it might not happen, you know, who knows? But if it happens, it could happen like over the weekend.
1: What do you think is going to happen?
4: Look, I have to start by saying this from a historian's point of view. I think Donald Trump is already one of our historically great presidents, just in terms of legacy, especially in this second term. And because of what he's done in foreign policy, he approaches this, as you know so well, Brian, not really wanting to intervene in these situations, but just being overwhelmed by the injustice and the evil of a regime like Iran. And so I give him tremendous, tremendous credit for having the courage to do what he's done. And I'm very supportive, as we are at Heritage. Having said that, there's this other good that's competing on the calendar, and it has to do with the midterms. And it's because there are real economic consequences of this particular conflict that are beginning to show themselves or manifest themselves in public opinion surveys. I happen to think there's still time to land this plane. Our experts at Heritage say if the war ended today, that we've already denuded Iran's military by 20 years. We would love for the whole thing to be complete, right?
1: 3 years, they cannot make ballistic missiles for 3 years.
4: Yeah, that's right. And look, this is a win. No doubt about it. We have to also recognize that he's having to negotiate, in essence, with the devil. And so if you decapitate the Iranian regime, which we've done in essence twice, what that system does is regenerate those 86 slots in that Supreme Council that they have. That's the reality that Trump is dealing with. But look, again, to give him credit and congratulations, he's a great negotiator. I think this president of all of our modern presidents has earned the benefit of the doubt to have the summer to figure this out. And so the Republicans in particular, who voted for that ridiculous war powers resolution, ought to be embarrassed of themselves. Because first of all, the executive has authority, as we've said at Heritage for 53 years, to wage war for quite a while. But the real point is this peace negotiation is close. It's been close for weeks. Let the president land the plane. And let's also sit back just to make one concluding point, Brian, and know that when the president has concluded this conflict, he's going to get back to focusing on the economy and his policies, especially this term, thinking about Treasury Secretary Scott Bessent, Kevin Warsh at the Fed, they are going to generate real economic growth. I think what his base is saying is, sir, we love you, we support you, we of course support our military, we want this very good conflict to come to an end so we can get you back focused on the economy. He's going to figure that out. It's only early June.
1: Right, and Cuba's going to be next, and that's going to be maybe people be indifferent about that. It's transformational. It's going to give us first time to have no Chinese or Russian footprint in our hemisphere. Really, I mean, it's unbelievable what's happened in Central and South America, but that's not the most sexy thing you vote on. I get it, in November. Do you expect the debate stage in 28 to be as crowded as the Democratic debate stage? Do Republicans be as crowded as the Democrats? Or is it just going to be JD alone?
4: Yeah, there will probably be a few more candidates in addition to the vice president. I take Secretary Rubio's, take him at his word. He's a good man. He's been a great leader, that he's not going to run if the vice president does.
1: I thoroughly believe that.
4: I completely believe that, knowing Rubio. And so I think you could have a couple of niche candidates. You're always going to have that. But I think if the Iran conflict comes to a conclusion and people have 2.5 years to realize, oh my gosh, this administration deserves so much credit for establishing real peace in the world, to say nothing of what's happened in our own backyard in Latin America already, potentially in Cuba. And very importantly, Brian, the economy begins to roar, as our chief economist, Dr. E.J. Antoni, says it will once the conflict has come to a conclusion. Then I think that the vice president walks to the nomination.
1: Where is immigration now? The Minneapolis optics weren't great, but I understand the approach. I think Mark Wayne Mullen's an unbelievable choice. Great. But what do you think? What do the polls tell you about illegal immigration?
4: That the administration's a victim of its own success. That they've been entirely, categorically successful in closing the southern border. Zero border crossings. And they've even been modestly successful on interior enforcement, even though you have
1: about
4: all of
1: 4 million
4: these,
1: out. Right?
4: Yeah, sanctuary cities and counties and states standing in their way. Our mutual friend Tom Homan's been remarkable in that regard. I think if they continue this pace and there aren't any of these blow-ups that the left can use, can exploit to undermine this effort, then I think that this is a very historic presidency also on immigration, mm-hmm. which is important for us and our American identity.
1: Right. And what is the focus in the last 30 seconds? What's Heritage been focusing on?
4: The economy. So we've got an idea. We've been working with leaders in Congress called the American Opportunity Agenda, healthcare transparency, some permitting reform, some additional tax reform. We think that it's a jump ball, so 50-50 shot at getting this done. This would be called Reconciliation 3.0. We're pushing like heck for this. Great credit to Speaker Johnson for making it happen. We just need the Senate Republicans to play ball.
1: All right. Kevin Roberts, always at the hub of it all. It's going to be an interesting 6 months and a great time to celebrate 250, right? Coming up July 4th. You're listening to the Brian Kilmeade Show. Don't move. Senator Roger Wicker is next, chairman of Armed Services, a rare appearance in multimedia operations.
0: 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Orlando's news, weather, and traffic starts now.
3: Hey there, and thanks for listening to WDBO. I'm Greg Rhodes with our top story. As four House Republicans joining Democrats to pass a war powers resolution in opposition to the Iran war, and WDBO's continuing coverage of the conflict. Arkansas Congressman Rick Crawford, who voted against the resolution, joined Fox Business's Mornings with Maria, signaling support for President Trump's approach to negotiations with Iran.
5: The reality is we're on the cusp of history, whether it be through diplomatic channels or whether it requires a little more of a kinetic approach. Either way, this president is stepping up to correct the problem that's been going on for 47 years. Nobody else had the intestinal fortitude to do it.
3: House Speaker Mike Johnson abruptly canceled a vote on the War Powers resolution last month, leading many to speculate that the measure had attained enough Republican votes to pass. The resolution now heads to the Senate for a vote before being sent to the president's desk, where it then would be vetoed.
0: This is
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7: I'm Channel 9 Eyewitness News meteorologist David Eckert. Coming up, tracking dry conditions for your Thursday and latest on what to expect for the upcoming weekend.
3: 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The city of Orlando preparing for events to remember the victims of the Pulse nightclub shooting now a decade ago.
8: The city is organizing the annual Rainbow Run. It kicks off this Saturday at 7 in the morning at City Hall. The city is also organizing a remembrance ceremony next Friday, June 12th, at the First United Methodist Church of Orlando. Residents can place prayer ribbons across the City Hall Plaza ahead of that ceremony. I'm Carl Willis for WDBO 107.3 FM and AM 580.
3: President Trump is set to announce $700 million in federal funds to boost the coal industry later today. He's expected to make the announcement from the Oval Office this afternoon that he's invoking the Cold War Era Defense Production Act. That's a law that gives the president authority to support private production considered vital to national security. It's the same law used to accelerate production of medical equipment during the COVID pandemic. The Trump administration has been working to preserve coal, which currently accounts for around 16% of the nation's energy supply. And remember, it's the last week of the WDBO Pays Your Bills contest. Your next shot at winning $1,000 happens at noon. 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
7: Expect a blend of sun and clouds for today. We'll be a little bit comfortable for this time of year with high temperatures only in the mid-80s. A few clouds around later on tonight. Overnight lows down in the mid-60s. Fairly pleasant weather and continues heading into Friday. Dry conditions, slightly warmer. Numbers back in the upper 80s. And looking like we're going to start the weekend on a dry note. From Channel 9 Eyewitness News, I'm meteorologist David Heckard.
16: 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Triple team traffic.
3: Going to find traffic still slow on I-4 heading eastbound from Osceola Parkway to 535. After that, you're going to find traffic up to speed heading into downtown. Then I-4 heading westbound, it's clear from Sanford to the 408. But when you get further south, you got traffic slow on I-4 westbound approaching 532 to just after 532, where a right lane is still blocked. Also want to watch out for a crash on WD Judge Drive at John Young Parkway. 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I'm Ed Torrance with reliable traffic reports every 6 minutes in the morning on WDBO.
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1: Hi, I'm Brian Kilmeade. Welcome back to the Brian Kilmeade Show. And in about 15 minutes, I'll be able to take some calls. But right now, in a matter of moments, we'll be welcoming the chairman of the Armed Services Committee, Senator Roger Wicker of Missouri. Special thanks, Kevin Roberts, for coming in, bringing us up to date on the ramifications of the primaries, where I do not revel in the results of the primaries on the left, even if it makes Democrats more vulnerable in the general. Because some of these people that are vying for Senate seats, like the one in Maine, some of the people that got the, basically it's a, in a very Democratic district, this radical that was with the blind sheik that looks like he's going to win, won by 10 points in the primary, was supported by AOC and company and the socialists that are out there. I think it's crazy, the divide that's, I think it's crazy and I think it's dangerous what's happening out there. So we'll see what's going on. So yesterday, Marco Rubio went to Capitol Hill for the second straight day. This time he went in front of foreign relations. He went in front of foreign relations to tell everyone whatever questions you have, but focus mainly on the Iran war. And here is some of the exchanges yesterday. This is with Gregory Meeks of New York, Cut 20.
17: Yes or no? Did you warn President Trump before the Iran war began that this conflict would drive up cost on gas, food, travel, and shit?
18: The president,
17: yes or no?
18: The president and the full administration was aware that there would be consequences to action, but the consequences of Iran having a nuclear weapon were worse.
17: Did you?
1: And so, yeah, go ahead. If you just want to ask hostile questions, go ahead. Do you think for a second Secretary of State Marco Rubio wasn't fully aware of the upside and downside of taking on Iran first time? That anyone's directly dealt with this instead of directly trying to get some type of deal that nobody else could verify, like the JCPOA? Pretty sure no one's really done that. So I want to bring in Senator Roger Wicker right now, who's got his hands full. It's a very consequential week on Capitol Hill. Senator, welcome to Brian Kilmeade Show.
19: Hey, Brian. Thanks for having me on. It's good to hear you.
1: Same here. I appreciate it. And so there's a lot of interplay. Yesterday, Marco Rubio and the day before, first in front of the Senate, then in front of the House, had to deal with a lot of antics and a lot of hostility towards the Iran war. Senator, where do you stand about this conflict? Now we're in the eighth week of a two-week pause. Where does Senator Roger Wicker stand?
19: Well, I supported the president when he bombed the nuclear facilities months ago, and I very much appreciated and supported publicly when he went in and decided finally we needed to take kinetic action. I think the president has been very, very patient. Really, he's had the patience of Job in terms of dealing with people who are highly unreliable, who have lied every day for really 47 years. And I don't think anybody in their, that's just really looking at it fairly could blame the president for giving up on the negotiations and returning to the kinetic action based on everything that we've seen. I've been supportive of the president, and he's been great to talk to us. I do think that possibly he's entertaining in his mind whether we should just go back and finish the job and totally obliterate their military forces there in Iran.
1: So on armed services, you can only tell me so much, but for the audience, Senator Wicker, how are we doing with armaments? How are we doing with munitions? And is that part of the reason the president's holding off?
19: Well, it's something that we have to be careful about, but we are in good shape with munition and armaments. Clearly, every time we decide to take an action, that has to be factored in, and I think the president is doing that, and the chairman of the Joint Chiefs. But we are fully capable of doing what the president decides he needs to do if he finally concludes that these talks are going nowhere.
1: Senator,
19: I mean, if you think about it, we are supposedly in a ceasefire, and yet even day before yesterday, Iran is sending ballistic missiles to target American forces in Kuwait. Iran-backed Hezbollah is intent on killing Israelis. It doesn't look like it's not the kind of ceasefire that I think historians would have said is a ceasefire historically. There is a lot of attempted death and destruction going on right now.
1: Well, we're watching in real time. They say the University of War is happening in Ukraine, and the use of drones in real time, the THAAD missile system, which is awesome, and the Patriot missile system, which is great. They say it's being overwhelmed by cheap drones. And even though you can only stop a missile with that, are we watching a changing warfare? And do you think the needs of the Pentagon has changed in real time, Senator, over the last 18 months?
19: Well, I think maybe the last 18 months has accelerated that. But we realized that we need to change the way we do business and the way we acquire weapons and missiles and defensive armaments. And that's why we put so much of my forged act in last year's National Defense Authorization Act, the NDAA, as we call it in shorthand. So we are absolutely utilizing 5, 6, 7 new startup defense companies who are agile, who can do it quickly, and who are learning from our allies in Ukraine how to do things quickly and less expensively, and that is that's going to be a major part of the face of warfare from now on. And also, I just have to commend the patriotic people of Ukraine for fighting for their own country. We all thought Russia would overwhelm them in a day or two or a week or so, actually, Ukraine has now become the most powerful army in Europe because they've had to, and they've had the resolve to do it. So this is a study in warfare that they'll be talking about not just for decades, but for centuries. The way Ukraine has rallied together and gotten their industrial base together. And, of course, we've learned a lot from them.
1: We have, and they're asking for patriots. Do we have them to give them?
19: We've got some. We could do that to a certain extent, but that's a calculation the president has to make. But there's so many other things that could be used also. Our delivery of patriots is not the end all and the be all. There are a number of ways we can help them, and of course, you know, we've been helping them with funds so that they could purchase armaments from their neighboring NATO friends. So that help is getting through, and I hope some more will.
1: So I think it's very important what you brought up, that we're no longer depending on the big four companies, Anduril, Zone 5, Leidos, Coaspire. We watch Joe Lonsdale's group. We're Palantir, of course. So you've immediately you basically broadened it out. So we have other companies we could go to maybe have these companies compete with each other. I guess historically, right. Bill Clinton told everyone to coalesce and come together and make it easier. And what it did is it wiped out competition and a sense of deadline. And that hurt us, didn't it?
19: Well, there's no question about it. Yes, it's been an amazing turnaround. And also they've shown they could do it quickly and adapt quickly at lower cost. And you're absolutely correct. We don't need to be spending $500,000 to shoot something down that costs $30,000 or to that scale. It's a new day in warfare, and it favors those that are nimble. But also, I tell you, it favors a country who has resolve. I honestly think I think the Russians against Ukraine are losing their resolve, and I think public opinion, to the extent that Putin pays attention to it, public opinion is turning against him. Now, of course, the Ayatollahs in Iran and their heirs are not paying attention to the people, because the folks there really, frankly, don't have the wherewithal to rise up and overturn this oppressive regime. If the Iranian people had found a way to do so, it would and actually represented the mainstream of opinion there. Iran could be one of the more modern countries in that section of the world, but they don't have the weapons and the guns just yet.
1: Senator Roger Wicker, our guest. So, Senator, what have we done to help the Gulf states defend themselves? Should we go back to warfare? Evidently, obviously, Iran thinks their best strategy is to hurt our allies and try to break them away from us. And Kuwait having 65 hurt 2 days ago is not going to help.
19: Well,
1: and Saudi Arabia
19: right.
1: pushing us.
19: Yeah. Ballistic missile attacks toward Kuwait. And we're doing our best to intercept them. Well, you know, it seems to me, Brian, that our Gulf allies were more supportive later on. And as the talks wear on, and we don't seem to be making any progress, I think our Gulf allies are beginning to think that they just need to get the best deal possible, because we're not going to be able to actually end Iran's capability. My view, on the other hand, would be get back to full scale. Attack on taking down the military capability of this outlaw regime, and then I think it's a lot more inviting to have a Saudi Arabia lead the region in joining full-fledged the Abraham Accord and moving into the 21st century. 26 years too late, but that's what we need to do, and Saudi needs to take the lead there. But to me, the length of time that we bent over backwards with these fruitless negotiations, I would just understand fully if the president decided enough is enough.
1: Good, and you have a lot of power, Senator.
19: Long enough.
1: And Senator, for Roger Wicker to come out and say that, I think that would mean a lot, because it's hard to people to say, well, he just does whatever Trump wants. No one thinks that about you. You've been there before, and we'll be there
19: after.
1: We've
19: been working. Thank you for saying that. We've been working shoulder to shoulder with President Trump and Secretary Hegseth, yes, as a team, and I appreciate that. So there's discussions on both sides of the issue, pros and cons, are very much a part
1: of it.
19: So,
1: Senator, I just want to get you. Yesterday it was announced that Bill Pulte is going to be the acting DNI, and a lot of people are upset by that because he seems to have absolutely no experience. Are you somebody that would have trouble with that and would hope the president rethinks it or whatever?
19: Well, first of all, this is an acting position, and it will not come before the Senate for confirmation. I don't know the individual. So my default position is at first blush to trust the judgment of the president, but I really don't have that much information, and I'm working on trying to get our NDAA bill before the committee this coming Tuesday and getting it passed. I'm concentrating on that, I really have not done very much background checking on Mr. Pulte, and that being the case, I'm withholding my comments as someone who just needs more information.
1: So, Senator, what could you tell us about getting the DHS funded? Is there any way to do that while financing the security portion of the ballroom, or is it true that that's been gutted, that's been taken out?
19: Well, we are in the middle of our very first vote of we'll take a couple of dozen today. And I do not know where that will end up. But the thing is, we actually very much need to get the Department of Homeland Security open. It's a shame that that we have to do it in this unusual reconciliation way, which the American people have a hard time understanding because it's frankly so complicated for us. So I hope we can get it open. I

0: Moore, I know you're busy this week. Thanks so much for the time.
1: Thank you, sir.
0: You got it. 1-866-408-7669. Don't move.
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3: A fatal deputy-involved shooting is now being investigated in Orange County after a woman approached deputies carrying a knife after being told to drop the weapon and shouting, quote, "I'll kill you." The woman was shot by deputies. The U.S. military has struck another alleged drug boat in the Eastern Pacific. The U.S. Southern Command saying on Wednesday that two people were killed in that attack and claims that their intelligence confirmed the vessel was, quote, engaged in narco trafficking operations. And President Trump says that he will nominate Acting Attorney General Todd Blanche to serve in the role permanently. Blanche took over as Acting Attorney General in April after Trump fired Pam Bondi from that role.
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11: Hi, I'm Greg. 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
1: Kind of a Simpsons character.
13: Yeah, with a jaw like this. What, tell me how. It's like you're from Texas, dude.
15: He lashed out at Nick Bilton,
1: the new boss of 60 Minutes.
15: Screaming at your boss in front of everyone, then leaking that to the press.
1: And Nick Bilton says, do you want to take this private? This seems like getting like a little heated right now. Yeah. And he's like, no, we're going to.

0: public right now.
1: For me, you, and the New York Times. This guy just took a job. He's not an ideologue.
2: Right.
1: He has no background as being an ideologue. And he's like, you have no experience. Like, how dare you? Berating supersede general politeness to a new boss and berating them because you want to record it, send it to the New York Times, make a hero of yourself. You're not welcome here. It's like, you're not my real dad. It's like, okay, relax.
3: So that's the Fifth Column broadcast, and that is Michael Moynihan, Camille Foster, Matt Welch, talking about the choice by Scott Pelley to put on a show and then get fired and then say, I wanted to keep my job, and they came out and said, no, you didn't. You clearly wanted to do this the whole time. And they claimed, they said Barry Weiss is lying because behind closed doors, he did try to keep his job. No, there wasn't. And you don't act like that and try to keep your job. You go out because you make $25 million a year, maybe more, for 40 years. And you decided that I'm going to leave because I don't like the direction CBS is going. Well, guess what else? Oracle founders, Oracle just bought CBS. It's been buried in third place for 25, 30 years. 60 Minutes is a success, but nobody looks at it as balanced. It's an interesting magazine with a great legacy, but nobody says, wow, Donald Trump's getting a fair shot there today. I mean, it's basically in Oregon. Look at Leslie Stahl. Never apologized for what she did. And they don't like the direction. So Scott Pelley's gone. Good riddance.
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9: 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Orlando's news, weather, and traffic starts now.
10: Hey there, and thanks for listening to WDBO. I'm Greg Rhodes with our top story. State law enforcement is now investigating a deadly officer-involved shooting in Orange County. It happened on Wednesday around 1 p.m. near the 8200 block of Tivoli Drive in the Dr. Phillips area. That's when police say a woman came out of her home holding a knife and threatened deputies.
11: As our deputies retreated towards the street, they gave her several commands to drop the knife. The woman refused to drop the knife and shouted, "I'll kill you," towards the deputies. As the woman continued to advance towards the deputies, three deputies fired their service weapons and struck the woman.
10: That was Orange County Sheriff John Mina. As deputies rendered aid until paramedics arrived, she died after transport to the hospital, according to a release from the sheriff's office. The FDLE is investigating.
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12: I'm Channel 9 Eyewitness News meteorologist David Eckert. Coming up, tracking dry conditions for your Thursday and latest on what to expect for the upcoming weekend.
10: You're currently listening to WDBO, Orlando's severe weather station, as we continue our team coverage. Downtown Apopka's redevelopment project, the Station Street Project, is on the verge of default. The city commission issuing a default notice to the developer of the project after 2 years of little to no action. The proposal called for 60 units of 1 to 2 bedroom apartments, as well as a city-owned plaza and pavilion, an extension of the Apopka Trail. City leaders have never received those plans from the company. Standard Investments and Holdings LLC now has 30 days to address that notice. In WDBO's continuing coverage of the conflict in Iran, President Trump saying that the U.S. hit Iran hard with strikes recently, but believes a deal can be reached soon.
0: The president spoke from the Oval Office.
2: The negotiation itself is going very well, actually. Very well.
0: Trump said the U.S. could wipe out Iran pretty quickly if he chooses to do so, but he doesn't want any more people to die. The president said if Iran signs an agreement, they will not have a nuclear weapon. It all comes after the two countries exchanged missile fire over the Persian Gulf earlier on Wednesday. I'm Mark Mayfield.
10: And Garth Brooks was honored on Wednesday night by the Recording Industry Association of America.
13: The thunder rolls and the lightning strikes.
10: Brooks awarded with a Lifetime Achievement Award after becoming the only artist in history with 10 certified diamond albums. This is rumors continue to swirl over the country music megastar setting to sell the rights to his publishing and music catalog. The Wall Street Journal reporting the value of Brooks' catalog could fetch upwards of $2 billion. It would be the largest sale of a catalog in history. Brooks is the number one selling music artist in United States sales history, at over 200 million albums, trailed only by the Beatles at 183 million, that according to the RIAA. And a quick shout out to Holly for winning the 10 o'clock WDBO Pays Your Bills. It's the last week of the contest. Have you been playing a lot?
14: I have. Every day. I'm very committed.
10: Well, we're glad that you didn't give up. Be like Holly. Keep trying. Make sure to listen to that next WDBO Pays Your Bills keyword. It happens at noon. Just download the WDBO app now so you don't miss your next and possibly last chance to get paid just for listening to WDBO.
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0: nominate Acting Attorney General Todd Blanche to serve in the role permanently. 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
17: 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And I mean that sort of as a joke, but also sort of deadly serious.
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19: It'd be like Scott Pelley. They're burning it all down because they want to please Donald Trump.
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21: Okay, let me tell you who you just heard from. Rachel Maddow, Brian Stelter of CNN, who's going to have as an employee Oracle Ball Paramount, which owns CNN, and Terry Moran used to be on ABC, and he was asked to leave too because of his biasness. And I don't think they're getting rid of it. I think everyone's missing. I've never met Barry Weiss, but I think everyone's missing the point. CBS has been withering. The worst morning show, the worst evening newscast. And even though 60 Minutes had good ratings, it was looked at as bias. Like, for example, SNL, you know, supposed to be a comedy show. It got ratings aren't terrible, but it's a biased network. You're no longer fair and balanced. Stephen Colbert lost all that money. But bottom line is, it was comedy in there, but it was.

0: 70% of it wasn't. So they're saying we've got to straighten this out because it's losing money. So one thing we could do is change the perceptions. We're going to change the people. And the arrogance in which we're seeing when Scott Pelley spoke up, Sharon Alfonsi was outraged. She was not renewed and he was fired. And you don't get up and say what he said. Say you're not worthy. Your resume's thin. I don't think you can do the job. You were brought here to burn it down and I'm not going to sit. Anybody who talks to their boss like that, any work, I don't care if you're, you know, laying cable on the bottom of the ocean in the middle of it in a ship and you start putting down your boss, who's the captain of that ship, you're fired. So why would it be any different? The good news for Scott Pelley, he probably made $30 million a year for the last 40 years, and he can go hang out on the beach, or he can go get a podcast and see how hard it is to do it yourself without a network behind you. Don't forget One Nation, Sunday at 10 o'clock. 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
1: 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Our top story, mixed messages regarding a proposed ceasefire between Israel and the militant group Hezbollah in Lebanon. According to Lebanese government officials, a deal was struck between the U.S. for the sides to stop fighting, but that turned out not to come to fruition as strikes and attacks continue in Lebanon. Hezbollah also out with a statement denying they would agree to a ceasefire. More from ABC's Tom Sufi Burridge.
2: There isn't a ceasefire in Lebanon still today, and we've seen from Lebanese officials reports of strikes in at least 9 towns in southern Lebanon, including one strike which killed 3 civilians, according to Lebanese officials.
0: This is
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4: I'm Channel 9 Eyewitness News meteorologist David Eckert. Coming up, tracking more nice weather for the afternoon hours and an update of when rain chances return to the region.
1: I'm Laurel Lee. It's 82 degrees, mostly cloudy right now in Orlando. Continuing our team coverage, John Bolton, President Trump's former national security advisor, is expected to plead guilty over mishandling of classified documents. He's expected to plead guilty to one count of illegal retention of sensitive documents. ABC News Washington Bureau Managing Editor Catherine Falders with more.
5: We do expect him to enter this plea at some point, which obviously he would need to revise. We are getting indications that he will have a rearrangement, if you will, and that is scheduled for later this month on June 26, where we're told that's where he intends to enter this plea deal.
1: Bolton charged last year with 8 counts of unlawful transmission of national defense information, as well as 10 counts of unlawful retention of national defense information. Voters still being counted in California after Tuesday's primaries. NBC's Liz Kreutz reports that in the L.A. mayor's race, incumbent Karen Bass currently holds the top spot, with reality TV star Spencer Pratt in second place.
6: Ahead of Democratic City Councilwoman Nithya Raman. But despite predicting he'll advance to the November runoff Tuesday night, California Republican strategist Rob Stutzman says the hundreds of thousands of votes still uncounted could lead to a progressive surge.
1: In the race to decide who will compete in November to replace Governor Gavin Newsom, Steve Hilton and Javier Becerra are inching closer to grabbing the top 2 spots. However, Tom Steyer is not giving up, insisting more ballots could still break his way. Steyer and Becerra are Democrats, while Hilton is the lone Republican. Remember to tap the WDBO Pays Your Bills button in the WDBO app right now and enter the word FLY, F-L-Y, right now for your chance of $1,000. 1203 here at WDBO.
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1: Blend of sun and clouds. We head through the afternoon hours. Staying dry out there, but breezy to windy. High temperatures in the mid-80s. A few clouds around later on tonight. Morning lows in the mid-60s. Slightly warmer for Friday, but still dry with temperatures in the upper 80s. In fact, our next rain chance does not arrive until Sunday. From Channel 9 Eyewitness News, I'm meteorologist David Heckard.
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2: Starting off the lunch hour, heading into downtown, looking really good, both I-4 westbound and eastbound, seeing a little bit of delays now, I-4 eastbound through the Disney area. That's between Osceola Parkway and 535. From the WDBO Traffic Center, I'm Paul Cross.
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3: You can get the live stream, the show notes, the podcast, everything you want. Now, we must begin. I want to begin by the stories we tell ourselves about our own virtuousness. Oh, yeah, this is absolutely related to the headlines. All of us, I think, like to presume that we are good people. Now, you know what? So I'm an evangelical Christian. By the way, I'm starting classes back in the fall, my Old Testament classes for seminary. One of the things you learn when you explore theology is well, why does God let so many people go to hell if he's a good God? Because we live in a fallen world and we're all actually bad. We're all sinners. We all fall short of the glory of God. But we in society like to tell ourselves we're good. We're virtuous people. And in fact, in relation to other people, many times we like to tell ourselves that we're better than the other person. And in politics, we believe that our side is better than the other side. You don't raise your hands because some of you are holding steering wheels, but how many of you believe the other side is evil? This is, there is a radio station in this country that will not put me on. I've reached out to the station owner before, and he won't put me on his station because he says he has heard me, including back when I filled in on Rush Limbaugh, that you should be careful calling the Democrats evil. And he disagrees and doesn't want someone like me who doesn't see the inherent evil of the Democratic Party to be on his radio station. And my point, which I've tried to explain to him and he just doesn't care, is that when you say an entire political party is evil, you are embracing a theological term for political opponents who disagree with you about the direction of the country. Are there evil people who are Democrats? Yes. Are there evil people who are Republicans? Yes. Do you need an example of an evil Republican? The former Republican Speaker of the House, Denny Hastert, is in federal prison for the rest of his life for being a child molester. Lest you think that there are no evil Republicans. Yes, there are. And there are evil Democrats. But to say that the parties are, the Democrats look at the Republicans and say they're evil. And the Republicans look at the Democrats and say they're evil. The difference between the two is that the national press score currently melting down over the ouster of Scott Pelley at 60 Minutes is in the tank for the Democrats. And they amplify the idea that the Republicans are somehow sinister and evil in ways the Democrats aren't. And the Democrats have taken this personalized internal self-esteem issue of I'm better than everyone else, and they've applied it at large to politics, and they have now shaped an entire mythology around the Democratic Party that it is somehow more virtuous than the Republican Party. And the perverse irony is that having elevated Donald Trump to the level of Hitler, they're now running for the Senate a man with a Totenkopf tattoo, which is the symbol of the death camp guards in Nazi Germany. It's kind of wild to see them and to begin twisting their virtues. Scott Galloway is a New York University professor. He is regularly in the media. He's on CNN. He and Kara Swisher, who is a very progressive, far-left journalist who used to be the tech writer at the Wall Street Journal. She was a great tech writer, and then she decided to stretch the bounds of her credibility into politics and is just a rank partisan progressive filling in for Joy Behar on The View, I think. This is their conversation about the justifications for Graham Plattner.
4: A senator Do you want to make sure that women's rights aren't continue to be rolled back? Do you want a more responsible economic policy? Do you want different approaches to labor that raise the wages of nurses and students? Do you want something regarding fiscal sanity? Do you want to stop, have a check against the unfettered, unprecedented corruption? But we're going to talk about tattoos and sexting. I mean, the obsession with personal purity has become a luxury belief. And folks, if your house is on fire, you don't ask whether the firefighter has problematic DMs.
3: You got that? That a luxury belief. Now, a luxury belief is something that a rich person can believe that a poor person can't, because a rich person can survive the cost of the fallout from it and a poor person can't. And you see, they're beginning to justify this. Who cares about the bad guy? As I've told you guys on the Republican side, when you continue to say the personal morality of the candidates don't matter, the personal, internal, private morality of a candidate when elected to office is what then shapes his public positions. So, like, I've been telling Georgia voters who are in a primary runoff, you should not vote for Mike Collins in the runoff, because Mike Collins has regularly hired terrible people, and he has defended hiring those terrible people and kept them in positions close to him, and personnel is policy. And if you're willing to continually hire terrible people to surround you, you're going to continually be making policy decisions, because personnel is a policy decision, that are also over time terrible. Mike Collins in Georgia hired a guy named Brandon Phillips, who had a criminal record, to be his chief of staff, who promptly is now accused of using Mike Collins' taxpayer-funded accounts to pay for his girlfriend to do a job that she didn't actually do, and is under an ethics investigation, and is also accused of having misused the member fund in the House of Representatives, which is the money that members get to use to fund their constituent services. And what did he do? Instead of firing the chief of staff, he moved him to the campaign. He essentially promoted him over to the campaign. Only when that guy was in charge of a Twitter account that referred to a rape victim's husband as the sloppy seconds of the accused rapist did they finally part ways, because it's in a campaign and became a political liability, and that's it. And I wouldn't be surprised if when the campaign's over, if he wins, he brings the guy back, because that's what Mike Collins does, which is a sign of his own character. And he replaced him with the man who's in a group chat with a bunch of white nationalists trying to get a Holocaust denier out of jail. That's the sign of the people that Collins hires. Personnel is policy. It's a sign of character. When you put people in office who have bad character, don't be lamenting the fall of the country and the decline of the country. You hire people of bad character, you contribute to the collapse of the country's character. And the Democrats made that case about Donald Trump, but then they ignored. It is the Democrats who protected Bill Clinton while he was doing things with cigars and interns, because he gave them the right policy. It is the Democrats who propped up Ted Kennedy, who killed a woman, letting her drown after running her off a bridge. It is the Democrats who protected Chris Dodd and Ted Kennedy, who were known to form what they called senator sandwiches, where they would wedge themselves on either side of a young female lobbyist after they were drunk and shove her into their car. I know one of the victims of the senator sandwiches who luckily was able to escape. And the Democrats knew it was happening, and they gave him a pass. It was the Democrats who elevated Robert Byrd, a leader of the Ku Klux Klan, to be the president pro tem of the United States Senate, three steps away from the president of the United States, should God forbid something happen. It was the Democrats who have just elevated to a position for their nomination an Al-Qaeda volunteer to run for Congress in New Jersey. It is the Democrats who have elevated a man with a Nazi tattoo while whining about the president, calling him an authoritarian. And this is Seth Moulton, who is running for the United States Senate. Listen to this justification for supporting Plattner.
5: You are running for Senate, as I mentioned. Another Democrat running for Senate is running in Maine, Graham Plattner. He has faced controversy over a few things, over his tattoo. You defended him over that. I saw that. He's also facing controversy over exchanging sexually explicit text messages with multiple women, which his wife flagged to the campaign on her own. When he was just in Washington, though, meeting with Democratic senators, seeming to want to allay concerns about his candidacy, they asked him, what if there is more? And that is a question. What if there is more? Do you think that would then be too much for Graham Plattner to continue?
6: I mean, we just don't know. We just don't know what more can come out. But I do know this, that he's running against a senator who every single day rubber stamps Trump's agenda. a senator who, just like 98% of the Republican Party, supports this war in Iran that's raising everybody's gas prices, that's getting Americans killed, that's killing innocent people in the Middle East, that's hurting our allies, that's taking our eye off the ball when it comes to deterring and preventing a war with China in Asia. So all of these things that Susan Collins does every single day are bad. And I think voters in Maine are going to have to make a decision that only they can make, weighing those two alternatives.
3: You got that justification, Susan Collins. Susan Collins is an existential threat. Susan Collins, who is more likely to support Barack Obama's nominees to the executive branch than Donald Trump's nominees. She supported all of Barack Obama's nominees to the United States Supreme Court, but has opposed more than one of Donald Trump's nominees to the United States Supreme Court. She voted to convict Donald Trump in his impeachment trial. She is the most reliable vote among the Republicans against the president of the United States. And to Seth Moulton and the Democrats, she's an existential threat who is elevating Donald Trump on a daily basis. She is the type of Republican Democrats say they wish that Republicans sent to Washington. And when they do send that sort of Republican to Washington, the Democrats say she is enabling Hitler, all while they are trying to elect a man with a Nazi tattoo on his chest. Because at the end of the day, it's all about the power, and all of their lectures and moral preening about how bad the Republicans are and immoral the Republicans are. It was always a lie that they told themselves to present themselves as more virtuous than the other side. They never cared about Donald Trump's infidelities. They've never cared about Donald Trump's character. They've cared about power. And they thought when they could, they would elevate Donald Trump's character issues as their path back to power when they had no policies to run on that the American public agreed with. And now they're realizing that they have dug themselves the hole they're in, and they will just abandon the character argument for Graham Plattner because it's always been about the power. It has never actually been about the morality. It's never been about the values. These are the people who protected and elevated Ted Kennedy, a man who killed a woman. These are the people who elevated and protected Bill Clinton, a man who was abusing his power with interns of the White House. This is a party that elevated Robert Byrd, a man who had been an unrepentant racist leader of the KKK. And this is the party that is now attempting to elevate in New Jersey a man who volunteered in Bosnia for Al-Qaeda and was a character witness for the defense and the blind sheikh prosecution. A man who was friends with a terrorist who plotted to blow up the World Trade Center. That is who the Democrats have nominated in New Jersey. And in Michigan, the other M state, they're on the verge of nominating Abdul El-Sayed, a man who doesn't think Israel should exist and says wonderful, glowing things about terrorists. This is the Democratic Party today in America. They are elevating in New Jersey a candidate who supported Al-Qaeda and the blind sheikh who tried to blow up the World Trade Center. They're supporting a man with a Nazi tattoo in Maine, and the worst allegations about him haven't even come out yet. And they're saying, we've got to stop Susan Collins. She's an existential threat to America. And oh, when your house is on fire, you don't care that the firefighter has a problematic tweet, except Democrats do. They'll cancel that firefighter after he puts out the fire. This is Bat Yonger Sargon on CNN last night.
7: I'll just say, my grandfather's whole family was murdered in the Sobibor concentration camp. Graham Plattner doesn't just have a Nazi tattoo. For 18 years, he had a tattoo of the concentration camp guards on his chest, and he knew what it was. He knew what it was. And to hear people compare that to anything else in the public sphere in America is insane. And it is insanely offensive. These people who are defending him called me and every other MAGA person a Nazi for 10 years because we voted for someone who we thought would improve the lives of working class Americans. And now they are lining up and defending a guy who had a Nazi tattoo, which he knew about for 18 years. It is so insane to act like anything Donald Trump did was anywhere close to having a Totenkopf on his chest for 18 years.
3: And to her point, by the way, Anna Navarro in the same panel justifies voting for Graham Plattner for policy reasons. For policy reasons. who cares about the Nazi tattoo? We care about what Donald Trump is doing to the country. So it doesn't matter how bad the person is. If you oppose Donald Trump, the other person is good. I'm saying this to all of you. I don't care what your party is. If you believe the United States is in decline, whether you're on the right or the left, and you believe the United States is in decline, and you continue to vote for people of terrible character to save the country, you are contributing to the decline of the country.
0: Now, the three big things you need to know, powered by Mark Spain Real Estate.
8: One person is dead and three others are hurt following a shooting at a California high school following a graduation ceremony. It happened last night at Fairfield High School as pictures were being taken in the parking lot. The person killed was reportedly 18 years old, while one of the injured victims is just 11. The shooter is still on the loose. John Bolton expected to plead guilty to mishandling classified documents as part of a plea deal. That's according to CNN, which cited three sources familiar to the matter. The deal will also see the former Trump National Security Advisor pay more than $2 million in fines. President Trump set to announce an investment to boost the coal industry today. He's expected to make the announcement from the Oval Office this afternoon that he's invoking the Cold War Era Defense Production Act. That's a law that gives the president authority to provide private production considered vital to national security.
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10: If we knew exactly how long we were going to live, it would be really, really easy to put together a financial plan, right? Depending on your goal. So if your goal was, when I die, I want the last check to bounce because I won't be around anymore, right? What difference does it make? We can do financial planning for that. It's just that we don't know when you're going to die. So we'll make an assumption, something like, well, you'll probably die before you're 100. And then, you know, I'm kind of looking at them going, right? And they're, you know, I want like a nod. Yeah, I'm going to die before. Like, okay, let's make sure. Because I had one guy go, no, 115. I'm like, oh.
9: Well, Mike.
10: That's optimistic.
9: You don't want to paint yourself into a corner, right? And then go, oops.
10: Yeah, okay. Again, I was literally very happy to hear him say that. Back in the old days, you're sitting there and you go, okay, I've got this much. If I earned zero on it, we usually use 95 on a plan. Let's just say you're 65, so it's 30 years. And this is simple math, but people think this way. They go, all right, well, if I divide what I have by 30, that's how much I could take out into it's zero, right, by the time I'm 95. Then you can go out from there and you go, okay, but if I put it in a bank CD and I was getting like 3.5%, oh, okay, try to do that math. And then eventually you get into, well, what if it was in the stock market? But then you got the volatility and everything that goes along with it. So the longevity component obviously is extremely important. We don't know how long you're going to live. So I can show you the average rate of return on an investment, but that rate of return can't be in just 1 year because 1 year isn't indicative of what's going to happen the next year. But if you spread that over, well, it used to be 10 years, but I think now it needs to be more like 20, 30 year average, you can map it out. But then you've got sequence of returns risk, right? So it's just an average rate of return. So we're trying to define things moving forward. And if somebody can help us understand the mechanics of, well, what could I expect from the investment over time? How much risk am I taking in that investment over time? And then what are all of my investment options? Because we have several that have a defined outcome. But anytime you have a defined outcome, meaning it's literally in writing how much you're going to get paid year after year. Well, what's the catch to that? Well, the catch is if you're not going to make less than that, you're also not going to make more than that. And then, you know, you're having conversations with people about what is their personal comfort zone. So this is why I'm constantly talking about understanding all the options, because Cheryl, I think I literally just said something. A lot of people are going like, well, I didn't know you could get a defined outcome on an investment in the stock market, that I knew what I was going to get paid and my risk was protected on the downside. But then also on the upside, the problem was I was going to get paid 12%. But if it went up 50, I was still only going to get 12. You know, a lot of people will be okay with that. And the reason they're not aware of it is they haven't been told before.
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3: Ladies and gentlemen, boys and girls, welcome. It is Eric Erickson here. 877-973-7425 is the phone number. Should you wish to be on the program, I would be very happy to have you. I just need to reemphasize this, because you need to know, and we need this in the record, on the record. And we got to have every single person in America being aware of this situation, because I find it that notable. Are you ready for this? Because you're going to think I'm making it up. The Democratic Party in New Jersey, in a Democratic seat, so this guy is going to get elected, more likely than not. They have nominated a man named Adam Hemawi. He was friends with the terrorist who attempted to blow up the World Trade Center in 1993. He was that man's driver and friend and a witness for the defense in the Blind Sheikh's trial. And then afterwards went to Bosnia to volunteer for a group that was Al-Qaeda affiliated. That is the man who the Democrats have decided to send to the United States Congress. A man who volunteered for an Al-Qaeda outfit in New Jersey. In New Jersey, where hundreds of people were killed on 9/11 in the World Trade Center, who lived in that area. That is how they're going to honor the dead, by sending the man who worked with Al-Qaeda to the United States Congress. Now, I got to pivot from there and tell you about Vision Computer before we get out of here. 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
0: 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Orlando's news, weather, and traffic starts now.
8: WDBO, our top story. As oil and gas prices surge around the world, China has doubled down on its commitment to renewable energy sources like wind and solar. Experts say it's helping them weather the economic storms that have affected other countries, including the U.S. More from ABC's Brick Clennett, who toured renewable energy plants in the western deserts of China.
18: Part of the reason China has been able to offset the shock from the Iran war, from the Strait of Hormuz being closed, is because of its commitment to renewables like this. A gigantic thermal power plant rising out of the desert.
0: This is
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1: 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Meteorologist David Eckert coming up, tracking more nice weather for the afternoon hours and an update of when rain chances return to the region.
8: I'm Laurel Lee. It's 87 degrees right now in Orlando. Continuing our team coverage, John Bolton, President Trump's former national security advisor, expected to plead guilty over mishandling of classified documents. He's expected to plead guilty to one count of illegal retention of sensitive documents. ABC News Washington Bureau Managing Editor Catherine Falders has more.
19: This goes back to that classified documents case. They were investigating Bolton for this, and the FBI went to his home. They were at his home, entering his home, carrying out boxes of what was believed to be information on classified materials, if you will. So they obviously have been reviewing those documents, and they have alleged that Bolton had a number of them. And there have appeared to have been plea discussions that Bolton was entered into with the Department of Justice, of course.
8: Bolton charged last year with 8 counts of unlawful transmission of national defense information, as well as 10 counts of unlawful retention of national defense information. Well, President Trump is looking to decrease electrical prices by focusing on new coal plants. Here's Edward Lawrence.
20: The president will help bring online 2 new coal plants in Alaska and West Virginia. Now, he's using the Defense Production Act to push this $700 million out the door as quickly as he can to get this. This is part of the administration's push to get electric prices down. Now, the way this breaks down, $425 million will be used to help fund 13 different coal plants to keep them operational. Another $185 million will be used to build 2 new coal plants, plus restart a closed plant in Maryland, and $75 million to open a new coal export terminal in Oakland, California.
8: The move has triggered backlash from environmental groups, which argue that coal plants are terrible for the environment and don't make economic sense when solar and other forms of renewable energy have continued to fall in price. WDBO Pays Your Bills is back. 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
1: Blend of sun and clouds. We head through the afternoon hours. Staying dry out there, but breezy to windy. High temperatures in the mid-80s. A few clouds around later on tonight. Morning lows in the mid-60s. Slightly warmer for Friday, but still dry with temperatures in the upper 80s. In fact, our next rain chance does not arrive until Sunday. From Channel 9 Eyewitness News, I'm meteorologist David Heckard.
0: 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Triple Team Traffic.
2: Just some minor delays right now. I-4 eastbound as you make your way through the Disney area. That's Osceola Parkway to 535. Downtown still up to speed on I-4 and the 408. If you have a trip to the airport planned, the 417 and 528 are also trouble-free. From the WDBO Traffic Center, I'm Paul Cross.
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3: Hello, welcome. It is Eric Erickson here. The phone number, 877-973-7425. Should you wish to be on the program, I would be happy to have you. And, well, friends, look, I don't want to alienate any of you. I don't want to make you mad. But I got to play for you a clip of the President of the United States of America that deeply, deeply, deeply frustrates me. This is the President with the press corps yesterday in the Oval Office.
4: How do you define ceasefire?
5: Pretty much the way it is. It's a different part of the world. You know, I'd say in that part of the world, ceasefire is when you're shooting in a more moderate manner.
3: When you're shooting in a more moderate manner, says the President of the United States, that's the ceasefire in the Middle East. It's very frustrating. There is a moment in every failing policy when the language gives the game away. And the president supplied it yesterday with that clip that in that part of the world, ceasefire is when you're shooting in a more moderate manner. That's not a ceasefire. That's a confession from the President of the United States. On the same afternoon the president offered that definition yesterday, the Republican-led House of Representatives that he commands voted 215 to 208 to rein him in on Iran, passing a war powers resolution directing him to halt further hostilities against Iran. Four Republicans crossed the aisle to send it through. It's going to be dead in the Senate. The president would veto it if it got to him. But when a president's own chamber that he controls so ruthlessly votes to take the matches away from him, the fire is real. He dithered on Iran, and he bought the opposition in the United States Congress and in Iran time to work against him. I just want you to consider where we arrived at and where we have come from. On February 28th of this year, American and Israeli forces struck Iran's nuclear and military infrastructure and command in a coordinated operation that for one clarifying moment put the Islamic Republic back on its heels. It was a winnable fight. We wiped out their leadership. We had the initiative. We had the firepower. We had the moral clarity that comes from confronting a regime that, in even the words of the Speaker of the House, Mike Johnson, said has been at war with us for 47 years. Iran did declare war on us 47 years ago. And only now under this president did we decide to fight back. And we fought and then we punted. What has followed has not been victory, but a managed drift. We had a 2-week ceasefire with Iran. The president promised to blow up their bridges and power plants. And instead has become an open-ended non-ceasefire where the president is now intent on redefining what the word ceasefire means. It is his definition of is moment. Talks collapse without a deal. Washington congratulated itself on de-escalation and Iran did what Iran always does with a pause. It used the time. Tehran has now mined the Strait of Hormuz, the artery through which a fifth of the world's oil and gas moves. They've closed it down. The Pentagon now tells Congress it could take 6 months to clear the mines from the Strait of Hormuz. 20% of the world's oil supply and energy supply is being held hostage by a regime that we had on the ropes and chose to let up on. And we've got a body count because of our drift, because of President Trump's drift. This week, Iran fired missiles and drones at Kuwait, Bahrain, and Iraq, striking American military positions and also civilian targets inside Kuwait. A drone hit Kuwait's international airport. The Iranians killed a civilian and they wounded dozens. Our Arab partners and the Israelis are now left to absorb the blows of a war that we started and declined to finish. We did this. It's the worst of both worlds. All the provocation, none of the resolution. Then there's the situation in Lebanon. The president demanded Israel hold its fire. He talked Benjamin Netanyahu out of striking Beirut. And he claimed that we would get peace with Hezbollah. He announced to the world he had secured that halt. All shooting will stop, he wrote on social media, after claiming he got assurances in a phone call with Hezbollah, which is a group the United States designated as terrorists. Within hours of him saying that, the rockets were flying again. Hezbollah never stopped firing, so Israel resumed firing. The president's word pledged on the world stage was overtaken by events before he could even be retweeted on social media about it. And this is where we are. it looks like a mistake that we ever went in. We have mistaken the appearance of peace for the substance of peace. A ceasefire is not a press release or a tweet, Mr. President. It's a condition on the ground. And the condition on the ground is that Iran is now rearming with the help of China and Russia. The Strait of Hormuz is sealed up. Our allies are under fire. And the man who started this, the President of the United States, is now reduced to redefining the word ceasefire to mean shooting he doesn't mind as much. It depends on what the definition of is. The strategic strategy writes itself. We took a winning position and now we're losing it by our own hand. If the president is neither going to act decisively nor let Israel finish the job, and Israel is willing to finish the job, we'll let him off the chain, we'll have done something almost unheard of in the annals of American power. We've started a war against a weakened adversary, and we've handed that adversary the single prize it wanted most, a chokehold on the world's energy supply. Iran doesn't have to win. It only needs to quit. It needs us to quit while it holds Hormuz. At the current pace, that's the outcome that we, not Iran, we are arranging this outcome. Now, I need someone to get this message to the President of the United States because this bears on his and your political survival. And I do mean yours and his. I need you to hear me out on this. A well-armed tyranny ruling an unarmed population is remarkably durable under economic pain. The Iranian regime can starve its people and shoot the ones who object. It's done so for decades. It'll absorb $200 oil prices and call it resistance. La resistance by Iran, and the left will cheer them on. The environmentalists will be glad for it. But ours is not a theocratic republic. Ours is a republic built on the idea of the rule of the people, by the people, and for the people. And so ours is a different sort of republic, and it answers to voters and democratic processes we call elections. Not rigged shams of ones like they have in Iran, but actual ones. And the voters of this country elected a president on the promise to crush the inflation Joe Biden left behind, and instead they've watched costs climb under tariffs, trade wars, and now an actual war that's in energy prices soaring with no end in sight. The mullahs can outlast economic misery. Your coalition, the one you listening right now cheer on and support, the coalition that brought the president of the United States, Donald John Trump, to power, it cannot wait it out. The president is betting that American voters have the patience of a captive Iranian people, and that's a bet he's going to lose in November. The honorable path and the way out of this is the sound one. Finish what we started, or just get out of the way and let Israel do it. Reopen Hormuz by force. If Iran's not willing to do it by agreement, stop calling a war a ceasefire and stop dignifying a rout as diplomacy. We won this war against Iran, and then we chose to lose it to Iran. It's our choice. The president, I think, right now has picked the wrong one. The Wall Street Journal reports the president is telling his aides he has no intention of resuming the fight against Iran unless American soldiers die. The verdict here is going to be brief and brutal. We did have Iran beaten, and we talked ourselves out of the win. We let a regime that shoots its own citizens lecture us on what a ceasefire means, while we nodded along shooting, as the president put it, in a more moderate manner. That's not victory. That's defeat. And it is not a defeat that Iran handed us. It is a defeat we ourselves handed ourselves. It is a choice by the president of the United States. The president did not have to begin this fight with Iran. He didn't have to. There are many of you listening who did not want him to begin the fight. I did. The Iranians tried to kill me when I was a kid. I am perfectly happy to finish them off. And we started with some bold strikes and bold blows against Iran. But we chose to give them a 2-week ceasefire. And the president has dragged out that ceasefire over and over and over and over again. We've now been in a state of a firing ceasefire longer than we were at war with Iran. This is a failure on the president's part. It is. Now, I know many of his supporters will get mad at me for saying so. I want you to know I supported his effort. I thought it was the right thing to do. I still think it was the right thing to do. There were many good arguments to not do it. There were many valid arguments. And I never disputed the arguments against it because I understood that there were real legitimate arguments for not engaging Iran. Even as I disagreed, Iran has been at war with us for 47 years. They tried to kill me. They tried to kill my dad. They've tried to kill friends of mine. They have killed Americans. They've killed American servicemen. They have killed American citizens. They have killed others in the world. And the Iranian regime is premised fundamentally on the idea that it must wipe out Israel to bring about the apocalypse. And you cannot rationally negotiate with a country whose founding idea is to bring about the end of the world so that the Mahdi and Jesus return and Islam reigns supreme. That is the founding principle of Iran. The president was absolutely right. They should not get nuclear weapons. And to stop them, we need their nuclear materials, which the president said, we want their dust. They're not giving it to us. The president is looking like a fool. He keeps saying, we're going to get the nuclear dust. You're not getting the nuclear dust, Mr. President. You can't get the nuclear dust because you've allowed people to stay in power in Iran who will not give it to you because they need it to bring about their founding mission, which is the apocalypse. And you don't seem to understand that you are negotiating not with rational Western secularists like you're used to, but with fundamentally Islamic theocratic personalities who believe that it is God's mandate for them to start a nuclear war to wipe out Israel. In the words of the former Ayatollah, Israel is a one-bomb nation. That's all they needed. And now we've given it up. And that's going to incentivize Iran further and make them more desperate. It's going to make them more desperate to get a nuclear weapon because they understand once they have one, we're going to tuck tail between legs and run home. And today, the Iranian Revolutionary Guard Corps is saying they will not stop until every American asset is out of the Middle East. We provoked them. We punched them, we hurt them, and then we allowed them to start healing so they can fight again. If we go back in now, there will probably be more Americans who die because of it. It was a strategic blunder on the president's part to give them the ceasefire when he had them on the run. And now to allow them to rebuild, regroup, rearm, resupply, that's just incompetence by the president on this. And I'm not going to shy from what it is. I would like to think there's some plan. There's some, maybe we're plotting in the background. I know all the people say, trust the president, trust the president. If I can shame the president into going back in, I'm happy to do that and make you mad at me. We should go back in and finish this job. You cannot let go of a tiger when you're holding it by its tail if you have not declawed it, defanged it, or killed it. And we have done none of those things. We've allowed its claws to grow longer and its fangs to get sharper. And if we let go, American citizens, not just soldiers, will die. And a lot of other people will die as well because the president of the United States started a fight. He did not have to start and then ended a fight before it should have ended, and he took a successful military campaign and turned it into an American military defeat because he's allowed the enemy to come out on the other side controlling the choke point for 20% of the world energy, something they did not do before the war started, and he needs to fix this.
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8: The Dow Jones Industrial Average surging on Wall Street. It's been up over 700 points at times today so far and hit a record high. The S&P 500 has been close to flat and the NASDAQ has been down over 100 points. It comes as uncertainty remains around the conflict in Iran. SpaceX announcing the largest IPO of all time. Musk's company announced on Wednesday a fixed price of $135 per share ahead of the officially marketing its initial public offering set for June 12th. That would make SpaceX valued at $1.7 trillion, making it the seventh biggest company in the U.S. by market cap. Severe thunderstorms threatening parts of the northern plains and central U.S. today. The region faces a third consecutive day of severe weather, with conditions creating a flash flood threat that stretches from West Texas to southern Minnesota. Another storm system will move eastward out of southern Canada and into the northwest, with large hail and damaging wind gusts expected to be the primary hazards.
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0: This is important. 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But also my referral link to Golfers Journal, because that's also a great gift, is a subscription to Golfers Journal, because you join the Broken Tee Society automatically and I'm in it, and you may see me at events and you'll be able to privately contact me in ways other people can't, and we can play golf together and all that. Not that I will actually take you up on random strangers hitting me up for golf, but nonetheless, I get a referral link and they send me golf balls if you follow that link. Text GOLF to 33777. Now to the phones, Jerry, you're going to be up first today. Welcome. How are you?
5: I'm doing well. Thank you, Eric. Hey, Eric, we all know revolutions. They're easy to begin, but they're very, very hard to finish. And they're really hard to finish when you don't have somebody to rally around, the people. So my question to you is this. Do you think Israel and the U.S. made a big mistake thinking that, hey, if we get in there, the people are going to rise up. They're going to see this is their opportunity, and they're really going to now, this is their one shot to take over. And the people didn't, because there was nobody there to rally around and nobody was going to step up, because the Revolutionary Guard, of course, still had all the weapons. Do you think they miscalculated on that? Well, we know they did, but do you think that
0: Jerry, let me bring you up to speed on this. Is now reported in not just the Financial Times, but the Wall Street Journal, has been confirmed on background by a couple of people from the Pentagon. Israel had a plan in place to support the protesters on the ground in Iran, and the president of Turkey convinced the president of the United States to kill the plan. Israel had a plan in place with people on the ground to help arm the Iranian dissidents on the ground, and had been coordinating with not just the Shah's team, but the exiled political party in Iran. And they were going to run the arms through the Kurds in northern Iraq to the Iranian people. And at the last minute, the president told them not to do it. And Israel said, okay. They then told the Iranian people to not take to the streets while we were bombing them, to wait until a certain moment. And then when that moment came, the president again told Israel they couldn't pull the trigger on arming the populace of Iran. So the revolution never came because we had committed to arming it and then walked away from arming it because the president of Turkey convinced the president of the United States not to do it. That's the truth. You may not like it, but it's the truth. That's what happened. Israel was prepared to go ahead and foment the protests on the ground. Remember, they were bombing the Basij positions. Those are the motor

0: motorcycle militia. They were arming people. They were taking out those targets. They were softening those targets. They had those people to run. And then President Trump told them that he would agree with the Turkish president and not do it. That's the truth, whether you want to hear it or not, unfortunately. Now, we'll turn our fire away for the president. People get defensive when I criticize him. We got to talk about something great the president has done when we come back, taking on the Southern Poverty Law Center. The new allegations are horrific. Wait until you hear what they did. First, I got to tell you about Ask Chapter. 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
7: Good afternoon, 1 o'clock here at WDBO. Our top story, President Trump once again claims there could soon be a peace deal with Iran, while Iranian officials flatly reject that idea. Fox's Jeff Griffin, or Griff Jenkins, is at the White House.
8: The president saying that a deal may be at hand, despite Iranian reports that the peace talks have ceased, and if this deal were signed, it could allow the U.S. to go in and get that so-called near-bomb-grade enriched uranium. Complicating talks, Israel's increased fighting in Lebanon, which led to friction between President Trump and Prime Minister Netanyahu earlier this week. The State Department now says this: Israel and Lebanon reaffirm that they have no hostile intent towards one another and committed to continuing direct negotiations to build confidence, resolve all outstanding issues, and work toward a comprehensive agreement between the two countries.
7: The House passed a war powers resolution Wednesday to limit the president's ability to continue the war against Iran, although it's not clear if the Senate will vote on it.
1: This is
9: WDBO,
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10: I'm Channel 9 Eyewitness News meteorologist David Eckert. Coming up, tracking more nice weather for the afternoon hours and an update of when rain chances return to the region.
7: I'm Laurel Lee. 83 degrees, mostly cloudy right now in Orlando. Continuing our team coverage, the Trump administration announced today it was charging 14 people in Ohio of committing more than $50 million in fraud as part of its wider crackdown against government fraud across the country. Centers for Medicare and Medicaid Services Administrator Dr. Mehmet Oz blames Ohio's immigrant population for the state's home health care fraud.
11: These are insular groups, but we are naive to think that practices that were felt to be commonplace in other parts of the world wouldn't come to this great country if we didn't pay attention to some of the program integrity issues, which were ignored en masse.
7: Democrats have pushed back against the crackdown, arguing the administration is using fraud as an excuse to target immigrant communities and slash programs like Medicaid. A concerning incident at a TSA checkpoint at a California airport. Authorities saying they arrested a man who tried to get through security with an explosive device in his carry-on. Here's ABC News' Pierre Thomas with details on the suspect.
9: The FBI says Jones has a history of paranoia, allegedly complaining of being under surveillance. The Bureau says he allegedly called the FBI's tip line 13 times this year to report nonsensical threats, including on the day of his arrest.
7: WDBO Pays Your Bills is back. Your next chance to win happening at 2 p.m. Download our app now so you're ready to win $1,000 five times a day. Laurel Lee, WDBO News.
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1: Blend of sun and clouds. We head through the afternoon hours. Staying dry out there, but breezy to windy. High temperatures in the mid-80s. A few clouds around later on tonight. Morning lows in the mid-60s. Slightly warmer for Friday, but still dry with temperatures in the upper 80s. In fact, our next rain chance does not arrive until Sunday. From Channel 9 Eyewitness News, I'm meteorologist David Heckard.
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2: We got a broken down vehicle on I-4 westbound in the express lanes right before John Young Parkway. They've moved that to the left shoulder. A crash 436 westbound at North Lake Boulevard has a right turn lane blocked, and a broken down vehicle 408 westbound on the exit ramp to Kirkman Road. From the WDBO Traffic Center, I'm Paul Cross.
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3: 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Our top story, after a handful of prior attempts, the House has passed a war powers resolution that would urge President Trump to call off U.S. military action in Iran unless Congress approves it. Four Republicans voted alongside Democrats to approve the measure. The president, in a social media post attacking those Republicans, more from ABC's Karen Travers.
4: This is, though, a largely symbolic resolution. Four Republicans joining Democrats to limit the president, requiring him to remove U.S. forces from Iran unless Congress approves military action. We have seen similar resolutions fail before. Of course, Republicans have that very narrow majority right now in the House. This will now go over to the Senate, but it will not likely end up at the president's desk because of the nature of this resolution, how it is moving forward.
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5: I'm Channel 9 Eyewitness News meteorologist David Eckert. Coming up, tracking more nice weather for the afternoon hours and an update of when rain chances return to the region.
3: I'm Laurel Lee. 84 degrees, partly sunny right now in Orlando. Continuing our team coverage, opening statements begin in Texas in the murder trial of Carmelo Anthony, who's accused of fatally stabbing a rival student at a high school track competition last year.
6: No cameras allowed in court in Cullen County, Texas, north of Dallas-Fort Worth, where 19-year-old Carmelo Anthony faces first-degree murder, accused of stabbing 17-year-old Austin Metcalf, a rival student at a Frisco track meet last year following a fight over seating. Anthony claims self-defense, though a grand jury indicted him, allowing the case to go to trial. If convicted, he faces the rest of his life in prison with the possibility of parole. Anthony is black. Metcalf was white, with the proceedings becoming racially charged and drawing crowds of demonstrators on both sides. Jeff Manasso, Fox News.
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1: Blend of sun and clouds, we head through the afternoon hours. Staying dry out there, but breezy to windy. High temperatures in the mid-80s. A few clouds around later on tonight. Morning lows in the mid-60s. Slightly warmer for Friday, but still dry with temperatures in the upper 80s. In fact, our next rain chance does not arrive until Sunday. From Channel 9 Eyewitness News, I'm meteorologist David Heckard.
0: 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Triple Team Traffic.
2: Just a minor tap of the brakes, I-4 westbound through downtown. We do have debris, I-4 westbound at Colonial, and it's scattered through the left lane. And that's probably the reason why those slowdowns are happening. Also, a broken down vehicle blocking all northbound lanes of Orange Blossom Trail just after John Young Parkway. From the WDBO Traffic Center, I'm Paul Cross.
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0: America. It is Eric Erickson here. The phone number is 877-973-7425. Should you wish to be on the program, I would be very happy to have you. 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More importantly, Father's Day is coming up, and in all seriousness, if you text the word golf, if you got a guy in your family who loves golf, check out Van Allen Golf, and also check out Golfers Journal, because I adore Golfers Journal. 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And if you click the Golf Journal link, full disclosure, it's my referral link, and they send me golf balls if you subscribe. And I'm like, got only 4 referrals this year. The top guy has 15, and he does not have a national radio show. He's just some lawyer dude in California who has referred all of his friends, and they're sending him all these golf balls. 4 of you have clicked my referral link this year. I want to beat that guy. I don't even know him, but he's like 14 people he referred. We got to talk about important stuff, though, not how you all have failed me. I kid because I love. I told my team, I hate TikTok. I despise TikTok. Let me tell you how good the TikTok algorithm is. I don't use TikTok. I refuse to use TikTok. It is a Chinese surveillance app. But many of you refuse to believe me, and you've set up TikTok. You can't even use TikTok in my house. If you use the Wi-Fi at my house, I have TikTok specifically blocked. My kids do not have access to it. My wife does not have it. I have it on my phone, and I refuse to use it. I refuse to use it. I look at Instagram and Instagram Reels. And a lot of people promote from TikTok to Instagram. And so I get it on Instagram. I don't need TikTok. And Instagram is run by a guy I know named Mark Zuckerberg who hates communists. And so I'm happy using Instagram, even as I quibble with things they've done that I don't like, but I don't want TikTok. But many of you are like, oh, you got to put up your reels. And I finally was like, you know what? I can counter program the Chinese propaganda on TikTok. So I set up an account, and then I gave Philip access to it on his phone. Now, here's what you need to know. I will, every year for Christmas, take Philip to Las Vegas to see a hockey game, and that's my Christmas present to him. We will go a couple of times a year if I need someone to go with me to Vegas. Typically, he goes with me. In fact, we got to be out there next month for 5 days, and it's all work. It is all work. I got to be at a conference, and I volunteered, and they have taken me up on volunteering me. So I'll be out there in the middle of the July heat at a conference, and he'll go with me. And Philip's favorite thing in life is bass fishing. You should know that if he did not work for me, he would be regularly on your TV as one of those bass masters fishing. He basically has scheduled the conception of children around the fishing season. So if his wife decided to go into labor when it's prime bass fishing in March, as he's told me, when the dogwoods are blooming, well, she better just keep that baby in, because he's going to be on a lakeside. I mean, it's an obsession. It is an obsession. And then on Sunday nights, he's over at my house, and we're typically watching football and smoking cigars and drinking good bourbon. I bring this up not to dwell on him, but the reason I say this is because I let him put TikTok on his phone, and I have it on my phone, and I don't use it, and he only uses it to post clips of the show. And when he was on vacation a few weeks ago, I had to post some clips. And the algorithm for TikTok was bass fishing and Las Vegas and hotels and restaurants in Las Vegas and cigars and bourbon and golf. Lots of golf. That was it. Having never, and I swear to you, because I can see what he's done in the app, and I can see that I have never used the app, and yet the TikTok algorithm had invaded our privacy enough to know that when I got on TikTok, when he was on vacation, it was going to show me bass fishing, and it was going to show me Las Vegas and Atlanta and golf and bourbon and cigars. And I actually texted him while he was on vacation and said, do you use TikTok for anything other than posting my clips? He's like, nope. And yet it had assigned the algorithm that precisely. It is a surveillance site. It is spying on you and handing your information over to the Chinese communists. And the Chinese communists are now shaping it to perpetuate anti-Semitism. And don't say that it's been outsourced now to the United States, because the algorithm for now is still running through China. And so I would like to talk about Tiananmen Square. And I have instructed my team to make sure this clip gets put on TikTok. And I have suggested to all of my conservative friends who have TikTok accounts that today is the day for you to talk about Tiananmen Square. Because 35 years ago today, the Chinese government turned its guns on its own citizens, and all they wanted was democracy. One man stood in front of a line of tanks, one of the most famous photos of the late 20th century. A single man standing up to China in front of a bunch of tanks. And he was disappeared and never seen again. The communist regime murdered that man. They murdered thousands of their citizens that day. Over time, documents have been leaked and uncovered. The Chinese government's decisions to go into Tiananmen Square, guns blazing, and murder its citizens for wanting democracy. That's what they did. And in China, you'll never know it. In China, they block all reference to it. I challenge you, friends. I dare you. If you know a native of China and they are inside the United States now, I dare you to ask them what they know about Tiananmen Square. I dare you to do it. Ask them what they know of Tiananmen Square. You can show them the pictures. You can show them the film of the Chinese government soldiers murdering its own citizens. You can show them the documentary footage of the protests of young people just wanting democracy, wanting the ability to vote for others than the communists. And they have no idea. It's blocked on their phones. It's blocked on their websites. It's blocked on their version of Wikipedia. It does not come across in China. It is simply something that is not known, because that government controls their population so much and deprives them of freedom of information to be able to make up their minds. They are brainwashed. And you should know that this still goes on in China today. This is from the New York Times. A Chinese company has been trying to develop artificial intelligence-powered technology that would enable authoritarian governments to not just monitor dissidents, but also potentially predict who could become a dissident in the future. The work, which appears to be in the research stage, is ripped out of a dystopian science fiction, offering a glimpse of a world in which an authoritarian state is able to move against its citizens before they begin any public dissent. The Chinese company Gige Networks sells a commercial version of the Great Firewall, the surveillance and censorship software that China uses to control online activity. Those tools allow governments to monitor internet traffic and flag when someone tries to get around traditional internet censorship. But according to leaked company documents, the firm is working on new products. They use artificial intelligence to examine location data and internet use to predict who could do or say something critical of the government, according to researchers at Vanderbilt University. Such technology, if perfected, would give authoritarian governments a powerful tool to use against perceived enemies. The idea that an authoritarian government would use AI to suppress dissent is troubling enough, but the use of AI to predict dissent well before a person has taken action has become a nightmare scenario, according to some involved in the industry. This is where China is headed. And right now, the Chinese are continuing to oppress their citizens. Right now, China is in the western part of China, purging families of their children if the families are Uyghurs. The Uyghurs are a Muslim minority, and they live on the far outskirts of the Chinese provinces. And in those places, parents, mothers, for you Democrats, gestating parents, are being sterilized. Their children are being taken away from them. and sent to boarding schools in eastern China, where they are taught Mandarin and are punished for speaking their native language. They are put in work camps. And in some cases, there is new evidence that some Chinese work camps in eastern China are now using Uyghur labor imported from western China to get around bans and labor markets. The Chinese are committing an ethnic genocide against its population. The Chinese are intent on wiping out their Uyghur population because they believe that a non-homogeneous culture is a threat to China. This is from the Financial Times. In some areas, 90% of children are taken from parents to be educated in boarding schools where they're punished if they speak Uyghur. Officials monitor who eats during Ramadan and report those who skip meals for punishment because the Uyghurs are a Muslim population. Basic items like prayer mats and religious texts are considered illegal contraband. Adult Uyghur women are pressured to marry Han Chinese men, and there are official goals to sterilize a certain percentage of the Uyghur women. Xinjiang has the largest prison capacity in the world relative to its population. Huge numbers of Uyghur prisoners are now being shipped across the country in forced labor schemes as a way to dodge the sanctions and boycotts of labor coming from Xinjiang. The Chinese Communist Party has shut down all 10 existing Uyghur language publishers. None remain. One university in Xinjiang province had all of its university books fed into a shredder and destroyed. The Chinese are engaged in cultural genocide, and they're not even hiding it. They openly talk about the need to correct Uyghur culture and create ethnic unity. They are destroying an entire culture as efficiently as they can. They're cutting children off from their parents. They're restricting the language. They're restricting their religious practice. They're forcing sterilizations and intermarriages. They're imprisoning anyone who resists the tiniest amount. And they're shipping them to forced labor camps. This is what the Chinese Communist Party is doing to an ethnic minority. And 35 years ago today, they gunned down Chinese students in the streets for just wanting the ability to vote for a party other than the Chinese Communist Party. They could abide no dissent. They could tolerate nothing. The Chinese are now trying to punish those in the West who tell the story, blocking people from access to China. Remember, Marco Rubio went with the president to China, and what did the Chinese do as a sleight of hand? They changed his name on all official documentation because Marco Rubio is technically banned from China because Marco Rubio has stood up for the Uyghurs and he has stood up against what happened in Tiananmen Square. And so the Chinese have banned Marco Rubio from coming into that country, which is why Donald Trump took Marco Rubio with him as a show of defiance, and the Chinese caved by changing Marco Rubio's name on all the signage, including the placard that sat in front of Marco Rubio, and they called him by the name on the placard to pretend it was not him, even though it was him. Because the Chinese government is a ruthless authoritarian government, and every single person should know that 35 years ago today in Tiananmen Square, the Chinese Communist Party murdered its own citizens for the sole reason that they wanted to be able to vote for political parties other than the Communist Party. And the people who were then in charge are in charge now, and they are still the monsters and murderers that they have always been. And we should stop treating China as anything other than an enemy.
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2: One-time Super Bowl champion and 10-time Pro Bowl quarterback Russell Wilson is calling it a career. Wilson confirmed that he is retiring from the NFL to take a job with CBS Sports in a social media post on Wednesday. The governor of New Jersey says immigration officials keeping her from entering a detention center in Newark. Governor Mikey Sherrill says on social media that detainees at Delaney Hall have requested to meet with her, but that immigration officials are refusing to let her in, which raises what she calls serious questions about what is happening behind its walls. The U.S. military has struck another alleged drug boat in the Eastern Pacific. The U.S. Southern Command said Wednesday that two people were killed in the attack and claims their intelligence confirmed that the vessel was engaged in narco-trafficking operations.
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0: Welcome back. It is Eric Erickson here. So my buddy Fisher, who works with me and for me, is my affiliates guy, went to Tiananmen Square a while back. He said that soldiers are in force around Tiananmen Square, and they have riot shields, and they have fire extinguishers in case people try to self-immolate, in case people try to set themselves on fire in protest of the Chinese communist state. They have fire extinguishers to put them out. Account on Twitter has tweeted out, China will conquer America without firing a shot. They'll just delete every DoorDash account and wait for the Zoomers to starve to death. Or wait for them to riot. I mean, that's kind of thing. It is amazing how people, they want their comfort. And if you deprive them of comfort for substance, well, they will turn on you in a heartbeat. And it is wild. Have you read these stories, by the way, the stories of the Zoomers, the 18 to 25 year olds now, who they are poor, they barely make ends meet, and they DoorDash instead of cooking, and they say they don't have time and it's too expensive. There are literally on TikTok, which again is an indoctrination site run by the Chinese communists, they have people whose entire career is explaining to you that buying mayonnaise, ham, and a loaf of bread is more expensive than going out to dinner, because you have to buy an entire loaf of bread and jar of mayonnaise and pound of ham to make a single sandwich, as opposed to you can make repeatedly these sandwiches and live for cheap. God forbid they learn about soaking beans. Do you know when my wife and I got married, she had to have a double mastectomy so she couldn't breastfeed. And there were months where we couldn't pay bills because we had to buy formula so our kid wouldn't starve to death. And now you've got Zoomers out there who are like, I can't afford to live because I got to afford my DoorDash. Learn to cook, you people. Learn to cook. At some point, I will ultimately publish my cookbook, and I swear to you, I will put in easy recipes that even dumb people can make. I mean, good Lord, just the entitlement mentality of some of these people out there. We look, your phone calls on the other side of the break, 877-973-7425. 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The discount code is Eric3. They will eliminate us. Now, they're an air purifier, so they get rid of dust and pollen and pet dander. They're filterless, so you don't need a filter subscription. They wipe out 99.9% of bacteria and viruses that flow through the device, because the device generates plasma as the air flows through, and they eliminate all odors. Odors cannot stand up to the Eden Pure Thunderstorm because it generates ozone, which operates as odor bleach. And the odor bleach, the ozone, touches the ionized particulate. Your nose processes as an odor and wipes them out. So the odors can't stand up to it. It goes to where the source of the odors are, because the odor is a gas and ozone is a gas and they collide. 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
2: Good afternoon, 2:30 here at WDBO. Our top story, as oil and gas prices surge around the world, China has doubled down on its commitment to renewable energy sources like wind and solar. Experts say it's helping them weather the economic storms that have affected other countries, including the U.S. More from ABC's Brick Clennett, who toured renewable energy plants, including a massive thermo energy plant in the western deserts of China.
16: The tour guide tells us the plant can generate enough electricity in 1 hour for an average family's usage for 42 years.
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16: Together with wind farms and traditional solar arrays, they form one of the largest renewable energy clusters on the planet. Most crucially, because China recently upgraded its entire power grid. Energy produced out here in the far west, hinterlands, can serve China's power-hungry cities on the coast.
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19: I'm Channel 9 Eyewitness News meteorologist David Eckert. Coming up, tracking more nice weather for the afternoon hours and an update of when rain chances return to the region.
2: I'm Laurel Lee. 84 degrees, partly sunny right now in Orlando. Continuing our team coverage, a Republican congressman from Southwest Florida is cheering the passage of a property tax relief bill. Candidate for Governor Byron Donald speaking out after this week's special session.
20: I really commend Governor DeSantis and the legislature for being able to get something done to really help working families and seniors on fixed income.
2: The proposed constitutional amendment will go on Florida's ballots and the voters' ballots in November and needs 60% support to pass. It would increase the homestead exemption to $250,000 over 2 years. Donaldson said that if voters don't approve it, he will champion a full repeal of property taxes as governor. Agriculture Secretary Brooke Rollins testified before the House Agricultural Committee today. Ranking Member Representative Angie Craig spars with the Agriculture Secretary over her attempts to blame the Biden administration for the agriculture industry's current struggles.
18: Numbers, reclaiming my time, you are in power. You own this entire town.
21: This is
18: Madam Secretary. Do you know what? Reclaiming my time.
21: Okay, I just ask you not to be so rude. I mean, I'd really like to have a legitimate conversation.
18: Do you?
2: The Agriculture Secretary's testimony comes after the Agriculture Department announced Wednesday that the New World screwworm fly was discovered in a calf in Texas for the first time in decades. Analysts are concerned that a widespread infestation could cause billions of dollars in damages to the U.S. economy. WDBO Pays Your Bills is back. 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
19: Blend of sun and clouds. We head through the afternoon hours. Staying dry out there, but breezy to windy. High temperatures in the mid-80s. A few clouds around later on tonight. Morning lows in the mid-60s. Slightly warmer for Friday, but still dry with temperatures in the upper 80s. In fact, our next rain chance does not arrive until Sunday. From Channel 9 Eyewitness News, I'm meteorologist David Heckard.
15: 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Triple team traffic.
9: Seeing a little bit of slowing right now on I-4 westbound as you make your way toward Colonial into downtown. Then more delays for you I-4 westbound after the turnpike down to 535. I-4 eastbound also bunches up as you make your way through the Disney area. Got a broken down vehicle on the turnpike southbound at State Road 50, the Winter Garden exit. That is on the right shoulder. 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
0: Greetings, conversationalists. The phone number is 877-973-7425. There is lots of progressive chatter right now that the New York Times is about to run a Plattner story about sexual assault. The left is going nuts, saying it's happening and it's a right-wing plan and don't believe it when it happens. We'll see if it actually does, but they're starting to lose their minds about this. Remember, the primary in Maine has not happened yet. Has not happened yet. Now, to the phones we go. Martin, you're going to be up first. Welcome to the show. How are you?
1: Hi, Eric. You're so right. You're right on the mark about everything you said about Tiananmen Square, which reminds me, do you remember during his first term, Trump called what happened in Tiananmen Square a riot, and he praised the CCP for being strong and showing strength? But, you know, Kim Dumb Downey, he's not a wannabe authoritarian or anything like that, right?
0: Okay, so which point?
1: He's a wannabe authoritarian, and what is he doing in as the president? I mean, what a joke this guy is.
0: So, I mean, okay, you can say that, but he's term limited. He's not exactly going to be in office. It's hard to be an authoritarian when you're term limited. Now, you can be a left-wing nut job and believe he's going to suspend the election. That is the rumor, of course, that Trump will suspend elections. But it's not going to happen. He's not going to suspend elections. And, you know, Martin, so here's my problem. You want to come on and you want to say that it was bad. And, yeah, I condemned the president at the time when he was in office his first time for being dismissive of what happened in Tiananmen Square. I actually did that. And some of my listeners got mad at me, and I was willing to do it. The problem here is that you guys come on from the left and you say things like Trump's a would-be authoritarian. Would-be means he's not. Would be means he's not, and he can't be because he's term limited. And so you conjure your own conspiracy theories that he will not leave office when, in fact, he will leave office and, in fact, has already said he's going to leave office. And here's the ultimate problem I have, Martin, with your sort of position that he's a would-be authoritarian, which means he's not an authoritarian, but you wish he would be an authoritarian so you would be proven right. And that is the disdain of people on the left for the Constitution of the United States of America, and a growing number of people on the right, frankly, who believe the Constitution is not strong enough to withstand a man. Yes, our Constitution is stronger than any one man, including the President of the United States, which is why, Martin, you have to refer to him as a would-be authoritarian, which means he is not an authoritarian. And why is he not an authoritarian? Because the Constitution of the United States is stronger than him, whether you want to believe it or not. Mike, you're up next. Welcome to the show, sir. How are you?
3: I'm great. Just off the golf course here in Florida.
0: Oh, I'm hanging up on you now. You know, it was my birthday yesterday. I haven't played golf this week.
3: If I talk to your announcer, I'll give him my name and number. You call me anytime.
0: Thank you very much.
3: I was in Tiananmen Square about 20 years ago. Coincidentally, on the day, June 4th, ran into a number of people, that many of whom spoke English, Chinese people, who knew nothing about what might have happened that day, you know, 15 whatever years it was before that. And it was a very eye-opening experience. The other point I want to make to you is this. As you know, the Chinese have spent a lot of money, billions of dollars, in our universities, schools, and so forth. We need some kind of educational program, whether it's a movie on Netflix or wherever it might be, to basically make sure that those in college, those in high school, understand what happened in Tiananmen Square, but even more so, they need to understand what the Cultural Revolution was all about, struggle sessions, and talk not to me or to you, but talk to Chinese people who now live in America who are able to escape while their family members were tortured, put in prison, or even killed. And until we do that, we're going to be continuing to talk about this ad nauseum, and it's a very frustrating thing.
0: Yeah, it is, and I really, really don't think that Americans appreciate the extent to which China is trying to infiltrate us through technology and the like, which is, well, you know, I'm a major opponent of tariffs, but I think we should tariff the snot out of everything from China, because the sooner we get our businesses out of China and away from China, you know, when the president's team and all the reporters came back from China, they literally had trash bags and you had to dump every single thing the Chinese gave you because they were afraid the Chinese could have put bugs in it. The Chinese could have put electronic devices, super small ones. Now, I want to play this audio for you. This is from Stephen Cox. He's the counsel to the governor of Alaska, testifying in the United States House of Representatives about a Chinese Communist Party fintech firm called Airwallex. Listen to this. Again, this is Stephen Cox, the general counsel to the governor of Alaska.
4: One area that has drawn my particular attention involves cross-border payment platforms and money transmitters operating inside the United States. And I want to give kudos to Senator Tom Cotton on this commission, who deserves a lot of credit for publicly raising concerns about air wallets with the U.S. Department of Justice and the potential exposure of sensitive American financial data to CCP influence or access. I share those concerns about air wallets and this industry more broadly, and I have begun to have conversations in Alaska about whether our state licensing and regulatory authorities should take a harder look at money transmitters that are connected to foreign adversary governments. A money transmitter license is a privilege, it's not a right, and I believe state regulators should be asking whether companies entrusted with sensitive financial information can satisfy their state law obligations when data, operations, and key personnel may be subject to foreign adversary influence. States do not need to, and we shouldn't, conduct foreign policy to play an important role here, but states can protect consumers. States can safeguard critical infrastructure. States can ensure that Americans are not unknowingly exposed to foreign adversary leverage. And that mission resonates particularly strongly in a state like Alaska. Alaskans have an express constitutional right to privacy, and we take that right very seriously. If Alaskans are paying a premium for products and services, and we are, they deserve to know what they are getting and what risks may come with it. We're also America's Arctic state and Pacific state. We sit at the intersection of strategic cargo, telecom, critical minerals, ports, fisheries, and Arctic logistics. As a result, many of the threats that we might be discussing today are not abstract for us. So my message is simple. Many of the Chinese Communist Party's threats to Americans increasingly manifest themselves through areas traditionally governed by states: public safety, consumer protection, licensing, and infrastructure. And because of that, states have both the authority and the responsibility to act carefully and lawfully and strategically alongside our federal partners.
0: Now, all of this is about a program called AirWallex, which is a fintech firm that is actually tied to the Chinese Communist Party. And when you use this product for example, interstate transfers of funds, the Chinese can monitor it and monitor your personal information. The Financial Times reported that AirWallex moved some of their employees out of China, a move that admits the company knows that they've got data security risks. Tom Cotton is concerned about AirWallex as well. Let me read you this. My buddy Michael Lucci, who's been on the program before, points out China's national intelligence law. The law requires all Chinese organizations and citizens support the country's intelligence network. If AirWallex personnel or affiliated entities in China can access customer systems or data, then sensitive information involving U.S. companies can be exposed to the Chinese. Really, this company and other companies that are Chinese-based, Weibo, Huawei, you name it, they're all part of the Chinese communist state, and they must use their infrastructure to assist in surveillance and military operations. There is lots of speculation that Chinese cell phones and Chinese cars being sold in the Western Hemisphere are compromised by China, and that if you buy a Chinese-branded car, and they're some of the fastest-selling cars in the Western Hemisphere now, particularly electric vehicles, that all of your conversations in the car and your data transmissions in the car are being sent back to China for monitoring. It's the same thing with TikTok. To this day, every single thing you watch on TikTok goes to China. And you say, well, I just want to be entertained. It doesn't apply to me. But what about your kid? What about your kid? If your kid is looking at something sensitive that they probably shouldn't be looking at on TikTok, the database is built in. When your kid decides, you know what, I'm going to go serve the country in the military, and then they become a target of blackmail by China because when they were 16 or 17, they were looking at something deviant on TikTok that you didn't know about, and now they're subject to blackmail. The Chinese are building this up. The Chinese are not our friend. And this nation needs to recognize that China is not our friend. We should be doing what we can strategically to get away from China. And, you know, I got to give credit to Tim Cook at Apple. He has taken this seriously now, and he's moving as much of the iPhone supply chain as possible out of China as quickly setting up shop in India, Taiwan, Brazil, and like. Other companies need to follow suit. We should not be relying on China for our pharmaceuticals. And the president is right on this. To the extent that the president is building up capacity in this country to protect us from China, it's good. You know, one of the guys here in Georgia who's running for governor, Rick Jackson, he and his family bought a pharmaceutical company in Tennessee, a manufacturing facility. It was going out of business. It was the last facility in the United States to make antibiotics. And he was convinced by the government to buy this manufacturing facility in Tennessee so that we could actually still make antibiotics in the United States. Think about that. A private American citizen had to step up to buy a manufacturing facility that was about to go out of business because it was the last facility in the United States to make pharmaceuticals, generic pharmaceuticals. We have one plant in the United States that makes generic pharmaceuticals, and it almost went out of business. And we would be even more reliant on China. I'm an opponent of tariffs. I think we should tariff the snot out of China. And we should incentivize not necessarily repatriating manufacturing to this country where it would be more expensive, but to our allies. You know, even Vietnam doesn't like the communist Chinese and would prefer to have partnerships with the United States. We can move stuff to Vietnam. We can move stuff to India, to Indonesia, where we now have a strategic agreement to control the Straits of Malacca and the Straits of Jakarta to monitor shipping traffic and shut it down should something happen with China. We can move stuff to Argentina and help Milei down there. We can create jobs in the rest of the world, but we need to get out of China. Every day at Swiss America, they have reports on how the Chinese are trying to steer the BRIC nations away from the United States to collapse us as the reserve currency. The reserve currency for the United States is a meaningful thing because it means that other countries invest in American dollars, and the exchange rates of the world are transacted through American dollars. So you as an American, even though you don't realize it, by us leading the world, we get preferred exchange rates, we get preferred transaction fees, and everything's cheaper for us than the rest of the world because we lead the world. Swiss America highlights this and what China is trying to do to the rest of the world to pressure them to change and move away from us, which would be a bad thing. Go to SwissAmerica.com/Eric today. 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
2: It's been up. The Dow Jones Industrial Average surging on Wall Street. It's been up over 900 points at times today so far and hit a record high. It comes as uncertainty remains around the conflict with Iran. Additional recalls are being issued over concerns of salmonella contamination. The USDA's Food Safety and Inspection Service warned in April that several food items made with a recalled dry milk powder could be contaminated. The most recent recall includes select batches of Motor City Pizza Co. 5 cheese brand. Other recalls included with the powder include frozen pizzas, pork rinds, multiple Zaps, and dirty brand chips and more. President Trump said to announce $700 million in federal funds to boost the coal industry soon. He's expected to make the announcement from the Oval Office shortly that he's invoking the Cold Era War Defense Production Act as a law that gives the president authority to support private production considered vital to national security.
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3: Sarah Erickson here. The reflecting pool is filling up with water again. Apparently, there's only one pipe that flows water into the reflecting pool, and it does so slowly, but it is filling up. And guess what? It is reflecting. As designed, it is reflecting. It's making the blue sky bluer, and it's making the white, well, dirty white monuments reflect better, as the president said it would, despite so many people insisting it was going to be swimming pool blue and not reflective. No, they didn't know what they were talking about. And the media badly did a job of lying about it to try to scare people about it and generate outrage. The reflecting pool will actually be more reflective, according to people who build pools and the like. It'll be more reflective now than it was with the gray bottom. So there you have it. Progress happening in Washington, D.C. with the reflecting pool. Now, I gotta play you some audio here. Because, listen, again, I want to tell you it's a very nuanced point, and people don't do nuance anymore, but it's a nuanced point. You got to understand there are problems with data centers, but many of the people who complain the most about the data centers don't actually have knowledge of the issues, like the water consumption. There's a one-time intake in data centers, and they use closed-loop cooling where actually the evaporation is less and less. There are older systems that do more evaporation. The newer systems don't, and your county can require them to use closed-loop systems. So keep that in mind. But oh my gosh, they're going to take all of our water. That's not true. That's fear. It's fear. It's propaganda. And a lot of people are believing it. Listen to this. This is a debate in New York for a city council seat in New York City.
4: Ms. Valdez.
5: I have never intentionally used a chatbot. Unfortunately, the fact of the matter is when you Google anything, you immediately get an AI summary, which you can't even turn off. But I do not use AI. I prefer to do things the old-fashioned way.
3: You mean look it up in a book? In a card catalog in the library with the Dewey Decimal System? No, she means the old way, that is Google. And if you go back 20 years ago, people were talking about doing things the old-fashioned way in opposition to Google by looking it up in books. And now she's opposed to the AI summaries, which, by the way, are why people in New York City know when the subway train is coming, because they use generative AI and machine learning, and it's all processed by the data centers that this woman is opposed to building anywhere. All of you who are opposed to data centers right now are on a regular basis using a data center. When you order your DoorDash, where do you think that's processed? On Abdul's phone back at the DoorDash center? No, it's processed in a data center and then sent to your driver. You want to advance, you got to have the data centers. Are there concerns? Yes. The noise concerns are some of the concerns that you got to make sure for your local planning and zoning, that they insulate the data centers so people aren't being bothered by the hum at night. The water usage, make sure they have the closed evaporation system so that they're not using your water. But the idea that they're going to consume all your water, golf courses use more water than AI data centers, and golf courses use 98 to 99% recycled water. So even they're not consuming your water. The fear scenarios out there from data centers right now and their power consumption, many of them are building their own power plants. So they're not even taking power from the grid. And the reason your power is going up is not an AI data center. The people who tell you your power rates are going up because the data centers are lying to you. The power rates are going up for the same reason your grocery prices are going up. Joe Biden's inflation. But they don't want to talk to you about that, because they would, most of them Democrats would have to actually accept responsibility for prices going up because of inflation. It's not the data centers. There are problems. They're mitigated. Don't be scared of the data centers. Don't be a Luddite and let China win this fight. Now also go online to talkingtankless.com and get your 500.

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3: Good afternoon. 3 o'clock here at WDBO. Our top story, a measured aim at limiting President Trump's Iran war powers, passed the House and received 4 yes votes from Republicans. Florida Governor Byron Donalds was not one of them, but he believes the president will have the war settled soon.
4: He's not one for long-term military engagement. Even when this thing started, even some people were thinking, oh, it's going to be World War III. I'm like, then you don't know Donald Trump.
3: The candidate for governor says the negotiating with Iranian leaders is tough because they believe in Sharia law, which allows them to use deception to gain their ultimate objections. The war powers resolution is not expected to be signed into law by President Trump, even if the Senate approves it.
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5: I'm Channel 9 Eyewitness News meteorologist David Eckert. Coming up, tracking more nice weather for the afternoon hours and an update of when rain chances return to the region.
3: I'm Laurel Lee. 84 degrees sunny right now in Orlando. 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Fox's David Spunt is in Washington, D.C. with the latest.
6: Acting Attorney General Todd Blanch, FBI Director Kash Patel, Dr. Mehmet Oz, and others announced a new national most wanted fraudster list. So this list unveiled in Columbus, Ohio, features alleged fraudsters accused of wire fraud, mail fraud, mortgage fraud, healthcare fraud, and money laundering, just to name a few, to the tune of tens of millions of dollars, according to authorities. All the people seen on this list are wanted by the FBI right now.
3: The case was rolled out by the Department of Justice and is described as a combined federal-state effort. 1 week before the first World Cup match, nearly 2,000 bartenders, cooks, and other hospitality workers at SoFi Stadium in Los Angeles are set to vote on whether to authorize a strike. One issue is wages. Workers are asking for $30 an hour. ABC's Alex Stone.
7: The other thing that they are saying is they don't like that FIFA is demanding that they give up their social security numbers and fingerprints to do background checks. And they say they feel like this is going to turn into immigration enforcement. FIFA is saying no, that this is something that they need to do for security of the stadium at SoFi. But FIFA is saying this is between the union and the company. They're saying this is not about FIFA. But if there are no concession workers, if they are out on strike, it would be a very bad look next Friday night.
3: WDBO Pays Your Bills is back. 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
3: Good afternoon. 4 o'clock here at WDBO. Our top story, a measure aimed at limiting President Trump's Iran war powers passed through the House and received 4 yes votes from Republicans. Florida Congressman Byron Donalds was not one of the 4 Republicans to vote in favor of the war powers resolution, but because he supports President Trump's desire to get out of Iran with a deal.
4: I think the first step is the strait opens. When the strait opens, oil prices will come down. When oil prices come down, gas prices will follow almost immediately, maybe 2 weeks, 2 to 3 weeks later.
3: The candidate for governor says that negotiating with Iranian leaders is tough because they believe in Sharia law, which allows them to use deception to gain their ultimate objectives. The war powers resolution is not expected to be signed into law by President Trump, even if the Senate approves it.
2: This is
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6: I'm Tom Terry. Temperatures getting another boost by tomorrow. That's just ahead.
3: I'm Laurel Lee. 83 degrees, windy around Orlando right now. Continuing our team coverage, President Trump plans to activate the Defense Production Act to spend $700 million to upgrade 13 coal plants. Edward Lawrence of the Fox Business Network has details.
7: $425 million will be used to keep 13 different coal plants operational. Another $185 million will be used to build 2 new coal plants in Alaska and West Virginia, the first openings in 13 years. It will also help restart a closed plant in Maryland. $75 million will fund the opening of a new coal export terminal in Oakland, California. Now, the CEO of the American Coal Council says that when energy prices strike, coal can be there because it has extra unutilized capacity. So the Sierra Club, in a statement, says that the administration that claims to want to make America healthy again should be doing everything in its power to shut down coal plants and limit emissions. Instead, Donald Trump and Lee Zeldin are trying to give away taxpayer-funded payouts to their buddies in the coal industry.
3: EPA Administrator Lee Zeldin tells Fox there will be a public comment period while claiming previous legislation was meant to strangulate the industry. The Energy Department says the plan will save over 12,000 jobs. A House panel wants the Justice Department to investigate sexual assault allegations made during an investigation to Jeffrey Epstein. Fox's Jared Halpern with more.
8: In a letter to Acting Attorney General Todd Blanche, House Oversight Committee Chairman Republican James Comer says the Justice Department should use all available tools, including immunity for some witnesses, to investigate sexual assault allegations made by Sarah Kellen. Kellen was a former assistant to Jeffrey Epstein. During an interview with congressional investigators last month, she revealed the names of men she says committed criminal misconduct, including former Miami Beach Mayor Philip Levine and French hairstylist Frederick Fiquet. Comer says the Oversight Committee is not a law enforcement agency and is referring the allegations to the Justice Department. In Washington, Jared Halpern, Fox News.
3: Nike is celebrating another Just Do It Day as the sportswear company struggles to recover from declining sales. Fox Business's Liz Clayman has the story from the Nike Worldwide headquarters in Oregon.
9: Just Do It Day is when all of the employees, 10,000 of them, descend to compete, battling it out in all kinds of competitions. It's team building, it's a company pep rally, but it is also right focused on the spirit of Nike. JDI Day started in 2018 to commemorate the Just Do It campaign, which is about one of the most iconic branding campaigns ever. It is an interesting time for Nike because Elliott Hill has just been in the CEO position since October of 2024, and he's tasked with turning around the company, making their shoes a lot more iconic once again.
3: The celebration comes after the company laid off more than 1,000 employees earlier this year. WDBO Pays Your Bills is back. 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
6: I'm Channel 9 Chief Meteorologist Tom Terry. Warm, but still relatively dry, and no rain expected through the afternoon hours. Temperatures from the mid to upper 80s back into the upper 80s to near 90 for Friday and Saturday. From Channel 9 Eyewitness News, I'm Certified Chief Meteorologist Tom Terry.
2: 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Triple Team Traffic.
12: Delays are getting bigger now into downtown, I-4 westbound and I-4 eastbound. We've got a crash, a large truck, I-4 eastbound approaching the 417 in Sanford, and all of the westbound lanes of Colonial are closed after Alafaya Trail because of a crash. From the WDBO Traffic Center, I'm Paul Cross.

0: right, 800-941-SHAWN, our toll-free telephone number. You want to be a part of the program as we continue. We have Ken in Idaho. Ken, next, Sean Hannity Show. Glad you called.
1: Hey, Sean. Great to talk to you.
0: What's going on?
1: Yesterday. He lives in a red state, and he was expressing concern about those moving from blue states, and he wants to make sure that they leave their values and back in their blue state. Now, my wife and I are refugees from blue California. We came to Idaho seeking refuge, and I hear this admonition all the time from long-term residents, and I have learned to respond by saying to them, "Oh, wow, I didn't know you were a liberal." And, of course, they're shocked and dismayed that I would say such a thing. But then I'll point out that numerous studies and polls have shown that, as a whole, the people moving from blue states into red states are more conservative than the red state, on average, is to start with. So when people from blue states enter, they're actually making the red state even more red.
0: Well, I think, and this was my point to this caller yesterday that you're referring to, the odds are if you've decided and you made the choice that you're going to uproot your family and your life and you're going to begin anew because of, you know, law and order, safety, security, quality of life issues, you know, California, highest poverty rate, highest homeless rate, highest taxes across the board. And you're going to go to Nevada, you're going to go to Texas, you're going to go to Arizona, you know, wherever you're going. Or if you're leaving New York and you're going to Tennessee, the Carolinas, or my free state of Florida, you know, most people that make that decision don't make that decision lightly. And, you know, I think most people probably that are making that call are in the category where we are. I'd say net gain. I'd say at least three quarters of the people that would be moving, you know, would be smart enough not to vote in the very policies they ran away from and the politicians that support them.
1: Well, that's absolutely true. I couldn't agree more. The people who are blue and are currently in blue states are perfectly happy to wallow in the pigsty that they have made their own state into. They do not want to leave their blue states and you know, jump into the foray of a red state where they're the oddball. They're going to be the out person. You know, we don't have blue people moving here. I know this is purely anecdotal because I don't hang out with a lot of liberals, really, but I do encounter them at work and in other places. I know so many people from blue states that have moved to Idaho that are extremely conservative. I do not know a single liberal who has moved to Idaho at all. I just don't.
0: Well, I'll give you an example. I mean, Silicon Valley, known for its great wealth. I don't know what the politics of two of the co-founders of Google are, Larry Page. I just don't know. Larry Ellison is known as a fairly libertarian. He's the head of Oracle, now buying Paramount with his son. Okay, so, but his son donated to Biden, he donated to Trump. I have no idea where they really stand. Or, you know, out of Washington State, the former CEO of Starbucks, I don't know. I have no idea what Ken Griffin's politics are. I just know he didn't like being doxxed, and he looked at what he was going to invest in New York. Now he's going to invest it in Florida. I mean, it's really that simple. Look, I went over these numbers earlier in the program today, and I think it's worth going over again because it's impacting so many, you know, states in this country. And you're going to see something else that happens in 2030 when we redo the census. And what you will hear and see is that all of these blue states, they're going to lose a lot of congressional representation. They just are. And, you know, what's that? Go ahead.
1: That is good news right there. Absolutely.
0: You know, so I'm just saying I think this is a trend. People know failure. And then, you know, one guy said, "Well, why are you making me leave? Why are you telling me to leave? Why don't, if everybody leaves, we're never going to be able to fix it?" Because I've given up on it. Texas, for example, I talk about Wall Street South in Florida. I'll give you an example of Texas. Texas is now home to more Fortune 500 companies than California. Samsung is now following Exxon's lead, and they're leaving New Jersey for Texas. Every major bank, financial institution, private equity firm, all of them, all the investment companies, there are more employees in the state of Florida than there are on Wall Street. The migration's taken place. The one thing I've learned about most wealthy people I've met in my life is they're not stupid. They didn't get wealthy being stupid. They got there. And again, I'm not talking about people. I don't know trust fund babies. I've never met one, to be not that I know of. Maybe I have. Actually, I have. But for most people that accumulate stuff in life, they work their ass off. They are very innovative and creative, and they just create goods and services that people want, need, and desire. You can't force people to buy stuff. I mean, I wish I could force everybody to listen 3 hours a day to this radio program, watch my TV show, watch my podcast. I can't force them. So my next best option is to do as compelling a shows as I can every day, exceed expectations, and offer news information in a fun way that you're not going to get anywhere else. That's the only way I know to succeed.
1: Well, that's exactly how it should be done. It's using logic, reason, and people's freedom to decide right there rather than forcing them to do that. So,
0: listen, I'm grateful to every one of you that are listening to my voice right now because you made a decision to listen to this program, and I don't take that for granted. I know I have to earn your trust and respect every day. Anyway, thank you, sir. Appreciate the call. 800-941-SEAN is our number. You want to be a part of the program.
2: 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Orlando's news, weather, and traffic starts now.
3: Good afternoon, 4:30 here at WDBO. Our top story, a measure aimed at limiting President Trump's Iran war powers, passed the House and received 4 yes votes from Republicans. Florida Congressman Byron Donalds, who is running for governor, reminds Floridians that Iranian leaders believe in Sharia law, which allows them to deceive in order to meet their goals.
4: Negotiating with them is very tough, but I think the president is doing the right thing, trying to find a way to get to an agreement.
3: The war powers resolution is not expected to be signed into law by President Trump, even if the Senate approves it.
2: This is
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6: I'm Tom Terry. Temperatures getting another boost by tomorrow. That's just ahead.
3: I'm Laurel Lee. 84 degrees, mostly cloudy right now in Orlando. Continuing our team coverage, a battle continues in Maine over whether voters will get to decide on sports participation for transgender students.
7: An organization called Protect Girls Sports in Maine said it has met a deadline to put a question on November's ballot. It would ask voters to decide if transgender athletes should be barred from sports not aligned with their birth gender. Maine's Secretary of State, Shenna Bellows, is disputing that, saying all the signatures the group needed were not valid and that groups from out of state involved in the effort failed to commit to following Maine law. An appeal has been filed claiming the Secretary of State with her decision is violating political participation and free speech rights. A court will make the final ruling. Gernal Scott, Fox News.
3: Law enforcement in South Carolina arrested managers and workers at one business where they alleged widespread fraud and immigration violations have been going on for years.
8: At least 2 managers working for Bernstein Von Seelen Precision Casting in Abbeville, South Carolina, south of Greenville, are now under arrest along with dozens of others alleged to be illegal migrants for running a years-long fraud ring. They're accused of creating forged documents for phony identification of the illegal migrant employees.
9: Many of these documents involved social security numbers of real U.S. citizens. It involved real driver's ID license numbers.
8: South Carolina Attorney General Alan Wilson, the investigation began in 2024 and involved state and federal law enforcement. Eben Brown, Fox News.
3: WDBO Pays Your Bills is back. 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
6: I'm Channel 9 Chief Meteorologist Tom Terry. Warm but still relatively dry, and no rain expected through the afternoon hours. Temperatures from the mid to upper 80s back into the upper 80s to near 90 for Friday and Saturday. From Channel 9 Eyewitness News, I'm Certified Chief Meteorologist Tom Terry.
2: 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Triple Team Traffic.
13: Got a broken down vehicle, I-4 westbound before Central Florida Parkway. A crash on Colonial westbound after Alafaya Trail. All of the lanes on Colonial westbound are closed. And a crash, State Road 429 northbound before New Independence Parkway on the right shoulder. 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
0: You know, if there's one thing I can't stand are people that take a Adam Schiff to this country. They have such a lack of appreciation. We're about to celebrate our 250th year of this great country. And you think of all the blood, the toil, the sweat, the tears. Think of all of it. And I'm telling you right now, there's so much sacrifice so we can live safe and secure. And, you know, and then I'm not saying America is the perfect country. I'm not saying you can't disagree with Donald Trump. If you wanted Kamala Harris and you lost, great, fine. That's your problem. That's not my problem. But to trash the country, that especially the people, this country has given them so much, it really infuriates me and angers me. Now, I remember Richard Gere, Officer and a Gentleman, actually a good movie, although I'm not recommending it any longer. I'll never watch it again. You know, listen to what he says. He's in Berlin, Germany. And he's kind of it comes off as a pompous ass anyway, but he says he's deeply ashamed by the U.S. government's immigration rhetoric. Listen.
14: Human history is in many ways the history of migration, of movement. It's a story of people adapting, building, contributing, and dreaming. And yet somehow in today's debates, we often speak about migrants, about refugees, as if they were different from us. I think the term I was actually given today, apparently the U.S. government is calling aliens. Aliens. That's the latest. It had been vermin, now it's aliens. I'm deeply ashamed of this, I want you to know. They belong to another category of human beings, as if their hopes and fears and aspirations were somehow less legitimate than our own.
0: Now, he's saying that on foreign soil, and he's saying that in a country and on a continent that is disintegrating before our eyes. You know what my attitude is? Stay in Berlin. Unfettered illegal immigration, though, is their biggest problem. You know, we had Bill O'Reilly on the program. He just got back from Europe and he said he's doing a segment on how this continent has changed. I don't even think Western Europe can recover because they have allowed people to enter their countries. Great Britain, I never thought in my lifetime I would report as close to 100 Sharia courts in Great Britain. I never thought a country like France with its rich culture and history would have no-go zones. They're allowing people in by the millions, unvetted, and they're not people that want to assimilate to the country that they are going to. And then you even have amongst them a subset, which would be radicalized Islamists, and those are the ones that practice Sharia law, want Sharia courts, have fought for them, and have gotten it. And politicians in all of these individual European countries, they're not, you know, speak out against it, or else they're going to be called horrible names and bigoted, etc. You know, Prime Minister Howard of Australia famously said, if you come to Australia, you got to be an Australian. And I would say that should be the same for everybody. And if Richard Gere doesn't like this country that much, he can stay with Rosie O'Donnell, you know, stay in Germany, and good luck to you. Because he's living in his rich bubble, like many Hollywood stars, like Rosie O'Donnell. I feel so guilty. I never thought I'd get a facelift, but I got a facelift. I'm just tired of these people. Linda, I know you agree.
15: Oh, my God. He is the absolute worst. This might be one of those rare times that you and I agree 100%.
0: What do you mean one of the rare times?
15: I was waiting 100%? For that response.
0: What does that
15: mean? I was like, wow, no reaction? No, he's, you know, it's so funny. I remember when Pretty Woman came out and then several movies after that, because as far as
0: by the way, I never loved that movie the way other people did.
15: Me neither.
0: I didn't think it was that great.
15: I was like, what's so great about this? Two dumb liberals glorifying being a hooker. I'm like, great, great movie. But the whole point of my story is he was such a loser in that movie. I mean, just absolutely ridiculous, such a pompous blowhard. And I was like, he's not even acting. This is just who he is. And he put on like a different name for the script. Just ridiculous. I tell you what, let him stay in Germany. We'll see how long he lasts.
0: Yeah, good point. All right, let's get to our busy phones. Toll free, it's 800-941-SEAN if you want to be a part of the program. Greg, Ohio, the Buckeye State. Greg, how are you? Glad you called, sir.
16: Thank you. Thank you, Sean. Thanks for having me.
0: Well, it's my pleasure. What's on your mind?
16: Well, I'm thinking about, look at all the damage Democratic policies have done to this country. All the deaths, all the rapes, all the murders. We need to make that front and center for this next election. We need to make sure that every time a Democratic elected official is in front of a camera, they get asked if they support what their policies have done. You know, then
0: you know what I want an answer to? I want an answer to, do you support Graham Plattner? Do you support James Tallarico? Do you support Zoran Marxist Kami Mamdani? Do you support AOC? Do you agree with the squad? I want them on the record. And the reason they won't answer those questions is because they know those people are crazy. Either they quietly agree with them and support them, or B, they are terrified of them turning on them and they would lose an election and lose their power. That's why you will never hear the moral coward Chuck Schumer or Hakeem Jeffries ever speak out about the lunacy of the people that really run their party. And I can add Grandpa Bernie and Pocahontas to the list.
16: Well, Plattner, I'm a veteran. Plattner's an embarrassment to us veterans.
0: You think? Yeah, I think so.
16: It's hideous. And somebody needs to tell Bernie Sanders that he is the oligarchy, you know?
0: Well, I mean, listen, I don't have a problem with successful people. But if you're going to go around the country and lecture, quote, the oligarchs, or really the rich people, tax the rich, tax the rich, tax the rich, and then you run out of other people's money, and then fly there in your little, you know, precious private jet, which has a lot of carbon emissions that they've been telling us for decades is horrible. You're nothing but a class A hypocrite. You just are.
16: Absolutely.
0: You know,
16: but you,
0: and then defending, you know, the practice and keep doing it.
16: But these Democratic policies, I've asked people that are liberals and nobody's ever answered this. So next time you get a liberal on your show, this might be a question you want to ask. They've already traded the lives for other people to come to this country and possibly, and some of them do come to this country for just a better life. They're still criminals for crossing the border, of course, but that might be the only crime they've committed. You know what I mean? I'm sure
0: they're not Tom Homan's top priority. They're not Mark Wayne Mullen's top priority, but you know, by the very fact that you entered this country illegally, there's got to be consequences.
16: I agree with that. But it's even more than that. They've already traded the life of Jocelyn Nungary for these people to have a better life. So ask them, do they like that trade? Is that a good trade for them?
0: The trade. But remember, you're dealing with people that wouldn't stand for Lake and Riley's family or Jocelyn Nungary's family at the joint session speech when Donald Trump got into office his second time.
16: Both times.
0: In
16: both speeches, and they wouldn't stand.
0: Yeah.
16: I watched both.
0: All right, my friend. Yeah, it's horrible. How do you not stand for a family that lost a loved one? A beautiful 12-year-old girl, young nursing student. How do you not stand for them? Where is your soul? That's a soulless group of people to me. Anyway, Greg, I got to roll, man. Go Buckeyes. Appreciate you being with us. All right, quick break. Right back. More of your phone calls coming up. Toll free. Our number is 800-941-SEAN if you want to be a part of the program as we continue.
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3: The Red Bull Cliff Diving World Series coming to St. Petersburg this weekend. World-class divers will compete June 5th and 6th. They'll launch from platforms built above the St. Pete Pier into the waters of Tampa Bay. It's the only U.S. stop on the 2026 World Tour. The event is free to attend. Multiple reports say former President Trump's National Security Advisor John Bolton will plead guilty for mishandling of classified information. The plea deal will reportedly have Bolton paying a more than $2 million fine, but will also avoid jail time. Bolton was indicted back in October, and there is a hearing scheduled for June 26th. The Central Florida Zoo and Botanical Garden is open after a water main break. It happened earlier today and has since been repaired. Zoo officials say the break did not pose a risk to the animals. All facilities are open except for the splash pad.
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13: Had an earlier crash, I-4 eastbound before 46A. Just have a road ranger there on the right shoulder now. Another wreck is a fatality. That's Colonial westbound after Alafaya Trail. All lanes are blocked there. And a crash on State Road 429 northbound before New Independence Parkway on the right shoulder. 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From the WDBO Traffic Center, I'm Paul Cross.
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2: Listening to your show since before 9/11. It's the first time I ever got through, so thank you. It's an honor to talk to you.
3: Well, the honor is all mine. Thank you. I appreciate it.
2: I want to talk to you about Iran, and I've got a message from your friend Rick Burgess.
3: I love Rick Burgess.
2: Yeah, he's...
3: What's the message from Rick?
2: Well, he says, he wants to do some more with you. You used to help out a little bit when they first started the Rick Burgess show, and he said he's going to be down in your area. And he wants to meet you for dinner, and unlike Speedy, he will pay.
3: Ooh, ouch, shot across the bow. When did we have Rick on? It wasn't that long ago, Linda.
4: It wasn't that long ago at all.
3: No, we had him on the program. What? You know, when he was with Rick and Bubba, I mean, two of the funniest guys on radio. I thought, and they were so unique and different because they were funny as hell, irreverent as hell, but also conservative. And they talked about, you know, important issues like family, God, faith. And that show was a big hit.
2: Well,
3: and
2: people like me listen to you and people like Rick Burgess because your stories are our stories. You're so relatable. You know, I'm from Alabama, diehard Christian, you know, I've listened to all these other talking heads over the years. And I believe your values and my values are very similar. But that's why we listen to you every day, is because you're one of us, just like Rick.
3: Well, I feel like I am. I've told this story before, but I never got into radio to make money. As a matter of fact, the odds of me being successful were negligible. And, you know, when somebody paid, my first paid gig was in Alabama, in Huntsville, Alabama. Actually, Athens, Alabama is where the studio was. And I was making $19,000 a year, and I was the happiest kid in the world. I thought my life changed. I was doing what I loved. Never dreamed I'd be successful. Never. But I'm grateful to all of you because you made that happen.
2: Well, thank Jesus you are successful, and you're having a great show. Now, the whole thing with Iran, I'm just a common guy. I'm one of the folks, as Mr. O'Reilly would say, right? Just one of the folks. I love Trump. Voted for him 3 times.

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0: 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Our top story, a close call between a JetBlue airliner trying to land in Fort Lauderdale Monday and a small plane that appeared to be in the jetliner's flight path. Air traffic controllers were heard trying to communicate with the smaller plane. The FAA is investigating, and the operator of the small beachcraft plane, Sun City Aviation, deny any wrongdoing. The planes came within a little over a mile and a half of one another horizontally and 500 feet vertically. ABC News contributor Steve Ganyard.
1: The controller was understandably uncomfortable here because he wasn't able to talk to the light aircraft. The light aircraft was moving around in ways that he had a hard time keeping it separated from the JetBlue aircraft.
0: The Trump administration's war on fraud comes to the state of Ohio.
2: The Department of Justice and FBI in Columbus announcing charges against 14 people accused of stealing over $50 million in Medicare, Medicaid, COVID, and other fraud, including two state employees and co-conspirators who allegedly billed the government for $30 million in therapeutic services that were never provided.
3: Americans deserve to live free of violence and fraud. Americans deserve to know that if someone lies or cheats or steals to get ahead, they will be punished.
2: Acting Attorney General Todd Blanche, like in Minnesota fraud, Ohio, has now also begun suspending high-risk home health care providers. Jeff Manasso, Fox News.
0: Still no signs of Lynette Hooker, the boater who went missing in the Bahamas back in April. Hooker was traveling with her husband, who told investigators she fell off of a dinghy with a key that started the engine. Search teams are going to expand the area to see if they can locate Lynette. More from ABC's Victor Oquendo.
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10: 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I'm Channel 9 Chief Meteorologist Tom Terry. Warm, but still relatively dry, and no rain expected through the afternoon hours. Temperatures from the mid to upper 80s back into the upper 80s to near 90 for Friday and Saturday. From Channel 9 Eyewitness News, I'm Certified Chief Meteorologist Tom Terry.
11: 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Triple Team Traffic.
12: Had an earlier crash, I-4 eastbound before 46A. Just have a road ranger there on the right shoulder now. Another wreck is a fatality. That's Colonial westbound after Alafaya Trail. All lanes are blocked there. And a crash on State Road 429 northbound before New Independence Parkway on the right shoulder. 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From the WDBO Traffic Center, I'm Paul Cross.
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18: Let's do it. The Markley, Van Camp, and Robbins Show. I'm Jamie Markley. David Van Camp's on vacation back next week. There's Scott Robbins.
19: Hello.
18: A lot of talk about California. Some frustration already with the vote count.
19: God dang it. You know, I'm watching the morning shows today, and they're doing that deal with these thousands, hundreds of thousands of ballots rolling in. They haven't counted yet.
18: Yes.
19: Why haven't they counted them yet?
18: You want answers?
19: I demand it.
18: You want answers.
19: I want the truth.
18: Well, let's bring in the California official. No, I have please. It ready for
19: okay,
18: you.
19: Yeah, let's go.
18: If you're ready.
19: Sure.
20: Important to state that in the days ahead, you will likely hear from voices, some big voices, some loud voices, that that it's
18: like Scott Robbins.
20: Crazy, that maybe it's even stupid that it takes this long for votes to be counted in California.
19: It is.
20: I want to emphasize, it's not stupid, it's not crazy,
19: yes,
20: it's actually the law in California.
18: Yes, the law.
19: Well, then change the law. This is ridiculous. It's 2026. We're not sitting there with a bunch of geriatrics looking at the ballots going, yep, yep. We're not doing that anymore. We're putting them into a computer program and they're running it. I don't know, what is the drop-dead date of the mail-in ballots? Can they do it after the election?
18: No. Well, for clarity, it has to be post on day of election.
19: Okay.
18: But that means they could be coming in for weeks, you know?
19: Oh, it's ridiculous.
18: As far as the latest numbers go, this was Fox not too long ago.
21: 2%. So California is known for this painfully slow trickle. The latest ballot dump shows Mayor Karen Bath has strengthened her lead. Spencer Pratt picked up about 6,000 votes. And third place, Nithya Raman, benefited with about 9,000 votes.
19: See?
21: That narrowed Pratt's lead.
18: Oh, boy. Here we go.
19: I know. This is exactly...
18: There's more. Here you go.
21: In the governor's race, roughly 56% of the vote is counted. Republican Steve Hilton remains on top with 1.42 million votes. Democrat Javier...
18: Only half of the vote's been counted. 56%.
19: Oh, my gosh.
21: Democrat Javier Becerra in second with 1.3 million votes. Democrat Tom Steyer in third. Now, also in the congressional races, Governor Newsom's effort to turn five House seats from red to blue is running into some problems.
18: Interesting.
21: In a district near San Diego, which was redrawn to favor Democrats, Republican Jim Desmond won a majority of the vote over a Democrat city councilwoman. And up north, Democrats face the possibility of losing a second redrawn district near Sacramento, where former Republican, now independent, candidate Kevin Kiley is leading among a field of Democrats, and there's a Republican in second place there, too.
18: Yes. So for a lot of our friends in California, there's a lot of hope going on right now.
19: That's so funny. You redraw it so you can cheat like crazy.
18: Yeah.
19: And slam dunk it. So you don't have to really pay attention to it because it doesn't really matter. So you won't pump any money into it because you're going to win anyway, right?
18: Right.
19: God, this is sweet. If that happens, good. They got to fix this voting crap, though.
18: Agree.
19: What other state is doing this right now? I don't know of any states that do this. I mean, I know...
18: Well, the mail-in and a lot. There's no doubt about that.
19: Crazy. Here's the thing. If you are indigent and you can't go because of a handicap, you can't get to the poll for that reason, you know, or you're out of state...
18: Well, you have it plenty in advance.
19: Whatever. You know ahead of time. with early voting that you should be able to get this thing done.
13: Yes.
19: Golly.
13: Trump was weighing in.
19: Good.
13: Truth Social.
19: Get rid of it.
13: There's all caps. Big cheating by the Democrats in California.
19: Yes.
13: Votes are all tied up. May not be in for weeks. Under investigation by the U.S. Attorney's Office in Los Angeles. Why the vote count all caps delay? 3 question marks. So there you go.
19: Ridiculous.
13: Yep. So that's pretty much the update there. And Spencer Pratt says, I want to debate Bass every Friday, if possible.
19: She won't do that.
13: No, there's no way.
19: No way she'll do that.
13: Oh, she got completely owned by him.
19: Well, she's not good at it either.
13: In that mayor's race.
19: I don't know what she is good at, but debating is not one of them.
13: I would.
19: And really running a government's not one either.
13: I would agree with that. By the way, I don't know if you heard, as far as Trump is concerned, he's planning on going to the Knicks-Spurs game.
19: I heard.
13: On Sunday.
19: Yeah.
13: What's that reaction going to be like from the crowd?
19: Oh.
13: Will it be positive? Will it be negative? I mean, he shows up to a UFC fight and people go nuts.
19: Yeah, this is different.
13: Like a mixture of applause and boos? Is that what you would predict?
19: It'll be in New York, right?
13: Yes. Yeah. Well, he's a Knicks fan.
19: I know he's a Knicks fan. I don't know. And it's so deep blue, New York City.
13: Yeah.
19: So we'll see. I don't know. It's a gutsy move on his part.
13: Yeah, he said Jim Dolan, who owns the Knicks, he invited him.
19: Oh, that's nice.
13: Most people don't like Jim Dolan either.
19: No.
13: He doesn't have a great reputation.
19: I don't think Jim Dolan loses sleep over what people think of him either. So
13: no, but I would guess it'll be a mix.
19: And they're going to love him if these guys are on a roll. They haven't lost in, what, 12 straight games now?
13: It's wild.
19: It's insane.
13: Spurs had a 14-point lead in the third.
19: Yes,
13: you know, Andres is telling us yesterday, what was it, at least $500 to get in, like, nosebleed seats, right?
19: Well, if you call
13: and you think about the economy, and you're like, okay, right. I got to be there.
19: Yeah.
13: 2 tickets, it's $1,000. So you're looking at least, even if you go cheap, what, $1,100 for the night? Yeah.
19: So what if they
13: foreclose? To watch them lose?
19: So what if they foreclose in my house? Big deal. I'm going to the game. You know, if you call them today and want a ticket, though, and you just say, Andres sent me, well, they'll get you right in.
13: Yeah.
19: Yeah.
13: You got a lot of pull, man, all over San Antonio.
19: You guys got yank, man. Are you kidding me?
13: No doubt. Okay. Other stuff going on. Oh, Graham Plattner. Now, you hear it all the time with this guy running for Senate in Maine. There's been all these controversies, all these scandals. But the worst is yet to come. You keep hearing that from people, you know, inside. But he went and met with a bunch of senators yesterday, like, hey, there's not going to be any more scandal. It's going to be coming out. And they're, you know, reporters are asking all the different supporters, like Pocahontas, Elizabeth Warren, hey, are you still with this guy? You still supporting? This doesn't sound like a full-fledged endorsement, does it?
15: Aren't you worried about more coming out about his past that could damage his chances?
16: What I'm worried about is another day of war in Iran.
17: Are these accusations disturbing to you?
16: What is disturbing to me is what's happening in this economy and how right now the Republicans just sign off on it.
13: If you really felt great about the candidate, absolutely. I'm not concerned. That's behind him. Okay? She's People make mistakes.
19: So hacky, though.
13: She is.
19: What I'm really concerned about is... Sit down. You're so predictable.
13: Yeah.
19: Everything she does. The Trump hatred is at a high level.
13: Oh, that never
19: ends. These
13: people
19: cannot stop themselves.
13: No.
19: Everything goes back to him. Everything.
13: Well, if you're speaking of that, man, Al Green. He's on his way out, you know.
19: Oh, I know. He's old cane shaker.
13: Oh, yeah.
19: Yeah.
13: Geico man.
19: Yeah, he's...
13: The caveman.
19: Well...
13: It's what he always reminds me of.
19: I know. You are
13: that
19: the only
13: beard
19: one,
13: goes up to his eyeballs.
19: Yeah, he's got the weird beard going, though.
13: It's part of the deal. He's finally out.
19: Too.
13: He's 80. He's done.
19: Well, he got voted out. He didn't retire.
13: Exactly.
19: Yeah.
13: It sure sounded like he was accusing Homeland Security Secretary Mark Wayne Mullen of racism.
19: He was. I saw the whole thing. He was.
13: And Mark Wayne Mullen wasn't having it. And it's the normal sort of nonsense, and this is why people hate politicians like Al Green.
22: A racist, Mr. Secretary, would do what happened to Rudy.
23: Are you calling me a racist?
22: A racist.
23: I'm asking a question.
22: Reclaiming my time, asking him to shut up.
23: That's a pretty...
22: Shut up. It's my time.
23: I'm not going to let anyone call me.
13: How tough does it have to be for Mark Wayne Mullen? It's a fight guy.
19: Yeah.
13: Be like, dude, like to really like to shut your mouth, but I can't. I'm showing restraint.
19: And he had all these pictures. Al Green did.
13: Yeah.
19: They was dragging him out there. Here's, you know, the first slaves. Here's the sitting in the back of the bus.
13: His deal all the time.
19: You know, well, that's
13: like you're comparing anything that's happening today to that?
19: That's his only game. That's his game.
13: It's a joke.
19: It is. And Mark Wayne Mullen had just had it.
13: No kidding, man.
23: I'm not going to let anybody call me a racist, Chairman.
1: I never called him a racist. It's my time.
2: It is. Gentlemen, will suspend.
23: He will not.
1: Tell him to shut up.
2: It'll gentlemen suspend. No, the gentleman will suspend.
23: No one will call me a racist. I'm Cherokee, too. My family has been pretty tolerant.
1: I ask that my time be restored. I ask that my time
13: be restored.
2: The clock has been stopped since I suspended the clock.
23: I will continue to interrupt as long as someone's there assuming
2: I agree.
23: They're a racist.
2: As I said
3: to you, Mark Wayne.
19: Yeah, you can't let that guy just do that.
3: Right.
19: You know, and anybody would take offense to that. What are you calling me? Why are you calling me that? You have no idea.
3: Yeah, Mark Wayne comes out. I'm Cherokee. Yeah. What are you talking about? Yeah.
19: Al Green's a joke. I mean, please. He's a clown.
3: Yeah, there's all sorts of news stories we've got to get to today, but I happen to see this one. Sometimes I think it's good to bring in a story of a good Samaritan. You know what I'm saying?
19: Oh, I agree.
3: How about a crime-fighting good Samaritan?
19: I'm even bigger fan of that, yes.
3: Who happens to be a priest.
19: Even a bigger fan of that.
3: Did you hear what happened in Detroit?
19: No, but I love this. It's a great tease. Okay.
3: Okay, this 18-year-old suspect accused of stealing a car before crashing it outside of St. Joseph's Shrine near, I forget the name of the street there in Detroit. But the Reverend Canon Jean-Baptiste Commons was in his church parking lot when he heard tires squeal and a loud crash. And he ran over, see this dude running from the scene with only one shoe on. So he figured somebody had to stop him, and his instincts just kicked in. You're part of it.
4: Grabbed him, put him down. He was resisting a lot, trying to run away, definitely, and I had to, unfortunately, give him a few punches and hurt my hand a little bit. Nothing major, but making sure that there was no threat, since I didn't know if he had a gun, if he had a weapon. It was definitely suspicious behavior, and as soon as I had the police officers take care of this gentleman, I rushed back to the lady, make sure she needed the anointing of the six, blessing or something. I was there, too, with the medics. Had to do my prayers as usual and have dinner with the community.
24: Wow. Just another day.
4: Just another day in the D.
3: If you're gonna
19: just
3: be a priest,
19: day in the D.
3: Yes, that's just part of it, man. If you're gonna be a priest in the D, you got to be prepared. Sometimes you just can't turn the other cheek and
19: punch him a few times.
3: Something you got to do. It's just part of it.
19: I like that.
3: Oh, the anti-ICE riots. You know they're coordinated. Now there's proof. We got to get to that and the five stories we're watching today coming right up.

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17: 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Triple Team Traffic.
18: Very busy through downtown, I-4 westbound. As you make your way onto the 408 eastbound, it continues till just about Crystal Lake. I-4 eastbound into Volusia County, also very heavy, starting from just about 46A. And we have a crash on Colonial westbound after Alafaya Trail. It is a fatality. All lanes are closed. 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From the WDBO Traffic Center, I'm Paul Cross.
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19: The Stanley Cup Final is off to a rocking start. The Carolina Hurricanes are hosting the Vegas Golden Knights for Game 2 tonight in Raleigh. The Golden Knights came away with a victory in the first game after trailing by 2 goals in the opening period. Ohio State University will pay $100 million to about 280 former students who claim they were sexually abused by a campus doctor. The settlement ends an 8-year legal battle over accusations of sexual abuse by Dr. Richard Strauss, who allegedly groped hundreds of student athletes while giving them physicals between 1978 and 1998. A takedown of alleged fraudsters in Ohio is being announced by the Department of Justice. Acting Attorney General Todd Blanche made the announcement in Columbus today. State employees are among more than a dozen defendants who are being indicted in what Blanche calls some of the most significant fraud schemes in the country.
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21: Haiti Lake police announced yesterday shots were fired Tuesday afternoon outside Affordable Lock on U.S. Highway 441.
22: Seminole County is now planning what officials call a game-changing indoor sports complex.
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23: Reveal how anti-ICE agitators coordinated the riots in Newark at the ICE facility. This was a story from Fox, and it is wild how they actually communicate with one another. It's like, curfew is over, back to Delaney. That was the Instagram post. And then on Signal, the encrypted messaging platform, it activates hundreds of anti-ICE activists with secret monikers to go and basically start the rioting.
24: Well, now.
23: And that's how they communicate. Mm. And they broke into the communication. Need to break this crap up.
24: Yeah,
23: man.
24: We do. We really do.
23: And then story number one.
24: I can't wait for this one.
23: Just happy to see this. Former National Security Advisor John Bolton to plead guilty to retaining classified information. Yeah. Sources are saying that.
24: Is he going to get jail time out of this?
23: It's up to like
24: he should
23: 60 months.
24: Yeah.
23: I mean, but and a fine up to $2.25 million.
24: Yep.
23: Wow. Did you think he was going to plead guilty?
24: Oh, I had no. No, not at all. I figured he'd run this thing all the way through.
23: I think that was the surprise.
24: And then appeal it after that in case it didn't work out his way.
23: Because if you remember, when this whole thing went down, you had legacy media saying, well, this is Trump weaponizing the Department of Justice. It wouldn't seem to be so if he's pleading guilty.
24: Well, he's dirty. He's a clown. And he probably gets a lesser sentence for pleading guilty. There'll probably be home confinement or some kind of stupid, you know.
23: Something like that?
24: Yeah, just something dumb. Just that doesn't make any sense. Probation.
23: Yeah.
24: You know. We'll see. I mean, the guy should go to jail, though.
23: Speaking of dumb, you were defending National Hug Your Cat Day.
24: Of course I do.
23: You don't think that's a dumb thing?
24: No, I have two cats. I think it's a good thing to remind people how awesome cats are. Oh
23: my gosh. What happened to you? There was something, if you're new to the show, if you would have known Scott in 2015 before his heart attacks, the things that come out of his mouth now, I mean, when you hear him ranting and raging, that's the same Scott. The defending Hugging Your Cat Day, this is all new.
24: Oh, I love my cats. I have two cats, and I love them both.
23: Yes, especially the guy cat. And I'm sure you've hugged him multiple times today. Unbelievable. This is the Markley, Van Camp, and Robin show. What would you say is the biggest story of the day?
24: Well, John Bolton's story just kind of rose to the cream to the crop there, didn't it? A little bit.
23: I'm
24: guessing, but it's the same stuff we've been talking about for the last couple of weeks. That is Iran. That is, you know, what's going on there. More negotiations.
23: Yes.
24: It depends on who you're listening to, who you're talking to, as to how it's going. We really don't know. We're kind of spoon-fed information every now and then.
23: Well, you can't trust anything they say anyway.
24: No, and
23: so we'll see.
24: Iran is declaring victory, and they're the kings of the world, and, you know, all this crap. So
23: there is
24: I don't know what's going on. I'm hoping that this is coming to some sort of resolution.
23: There is a couple of updates we got to get to. Why are Hollywood's biggest stars raising so many trans kids? That's a question we'll try to answer. And what's your story? Coming right up.

0: 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Orlando's news, weather, and traffic starts now.
1: I'm Laurel Lee. Our top story, a close call between a JetBlue airliner trying to land in Fort Lauderdale Monday and a small plane that appeared to be in the jetliner's flight path. Air traffic controllers were heard trying to communicate with the smaller plane. More from ABC's Matt Rivers, who says the FAA is investigating.
2: The Beechcraft Duchess is registered to Sun City Aviation, a Florida pilot training academy. They told ABC Miami they were not doing anything wrong, saying we were doing everything legally that we were capable of.
1: Still no sign of Lynette Hooker, the boater who went missing in the Bahamas. Hooker was traveling with her husband, who told investigators she fell off of a dinghy with a key that started the engine. Search teams are going to expand the area to see if they can locate Lynette. More from ABC's Victor Oquendo.
3: The 55-year-old mother has been missing since April 4th. The U.S. Coast Guard dive team on the water and the beach of an area called Snake Creek. Just a quarter mile from the boatyard, Brian Hooker says he paddled to the night Lynette went missing.
1: Philanthropist Melinda French Gates pledges $215 million today to improve women's health around the globe.
4: The focus of the donation from the 61-year-old is for women's reproductive and midlife support, increasing her total support of women's health to $600 million over the past 2 years. The money will support contraceptive access and maternal care, plus initiatives for middle-aged women, including for their study of menopause. $40 million will go to Co-Impact for an initiative that embeds mental health support into maternal and primary care, especially in Africa. French Gates says women's health is the cornerstone of the work she does through Pivotal, the group of organizations she founded to handle her philanthropy and investments. CJ Papa, Fox News.
1: Amazon is unveiling a new AI robot that obeys verbal commands. Monica Nelson reports.
5: The global giant revealed its new mobile robot at an Amazon fulfillment center near London and said the next generation Proteus can respond to conversational prompts. The vice president of Amazon Robotics says you tell it what needs to be done and it figures out the priority, the route, and the timing. The new Proteus will be rolling through Amazon fulfillment centers across Europe starting early next year. The current Proteus models are being used in 25 U.S. warehouses where it operates only in the docking areas. I'm Monica Nelson.
1: 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Laurel Lee, WDBO News.
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14: I'm Channel 9 Chief Meteorologist Tom Terry. Warm, but still relatively dry, and no rain expected through the afternoon hours. Temperatures from the mid to upper 80s back into the upper 80s to near 90 for Friday and Saturday. From Channel 9 Eyewitness News, I'm Certified Chief Meteorologist Tom Terry.
13: 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Triple Team Traffic.
15: We have that crash on Colonial westbound after Alafaya Trail. It is a fatality. They have closed all lanes down on Colonial westbound while they investigate. Still working a broken down vehicle, State Road 429 before Kelly Park Road. They pushed that to the right shoulder. 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
16: Daughter Emmy is now Oscar.
17: Mm-hmm. Okay, did they do that because of the awards? If they've got a kid named Grammy, I'm out.
16: It's Emmy.
17: Emmy and Oscar, right.
16: Emmy became Oscar.
17: Right.
16: You're saying they're getting an award for that?
17: No, the award shows are named. Their kids are named after award shows, even when they change their sexual preference.
16: Oh, man, I was lost when you said that. Well, yeah. No, because they're different spellings.
17: Well, of course
16: it's E-M-M-E and O-S-K-A-R.
17: Emmy, Oscar, they've got another one, you know, on the way. Grammy. Maybe they call her Grammy. I don't know.
16: Emmy was one of the twins with Max.
17: Does Max become anything, or is he still Max?
16: No, I think still Max.
17: Okay, all right.
16: Okay. God. But in the piece, they talk about all these celebrities,
17: sure,
16: like Jennifer Garner and Ben Affleck. I didn't know they had a kid that was trans. They do.
17: You know, I did know that, and I forgot it. Yeah.
16: Naomi Watts, Jamie Lee Curtis, Charlize Theron.
17: Just, that's insane.
16: Like the percentages?
17: Yes.
16: Does seem to be so.
17: It's crazy, like 75%.
16: Who knows what the percentage is.
17: People who have
16: is.
17: Started a major motion picture within the last 30 years have a trans kid?
16: Yeah.
17: Okay.
16: What it seems like.
17: All right, it's the designer purse.
16: Well, you know, it's interesting that you say that, because Sylvester Stallone's wife, what's her name, Jennifer Flavin?
17: Oh, yeah. I forgot about that, yeah.
16: Yeah. She actually said in this piece, these kids are not our accessories. They're little human beings that need structure. That's why they left California for Palm Beach, Florida in 2024. And she talked about the challenge of raising the couple's 3 daughters, who are like tomboys, in Hollywood. Saying, growing up in a Hollywood home, there's really no structure. You've got private planes. You've got all these giant homes with chefs and secretaries and assistants and housekeepers or nannies. And there's too much of everything. And people are, you know, asking the question, how could it be this many people?
17: Well, yeah.
16: What do you think it is? And so part of this piece, they spoke to a licensed therapist, Pamela Garfield Jaeger, who had authored a children's book sort of about this, and said, most people look at the social contagion aspect of it, but I think it's deeper than that. A lot of these kids are either adopted or surrogates or raised by someone other than their primary parents. So there are some attachment issues. Like sometimes it's the nanny that's raising you.
17: Mm-hmm.
16: But the therapist also points to the notorious depravity of Hollywood.
17: Yeah.
16: And said exposure to pedophilia or just the culture of being hypersexualized can really lead them to want to reject their bodies. It's in their zeitgeist, which I thought was interesting. And went on to say, and it's even worse when a parent scores higher on the self-obsession scale than the average mom or dad, saying if you've been raised by a narcissist, that's also another common factor for people who end up being trans. Perhaps it's a way for their parents to notice them.
17: Exactly. Or have attention. Yes.
16: Some control or power in a circumstance where they don't feel like they have any.
17: Also, absentee parents who feel guilty, and then they come home and they're dealt with something like this, and they just go, okay.
16: Yeah.
17: Because it's the hip thing to do.
16: That
17: And yes. Social contagion issue comes in. I mean, it's remarkable, though. You just listed, like, A-list actors and actresses here.
16: Yes. And then, you know, you have people detransitioning. They, like, testing this out, and they're like, oh, my gosh. And they've been fed all these lies, like, you know, hormone treatments. That's not forever.
17: Well, yeah, it is.
16: And they're quoting people in the piece saying, oh, my gosh, yes, it is. I mean, some of this stuff is irreversible.
17: You know, and again, just for the record, when you are an adult person in this country and you make a decision like that as an adult,
16: yes,
17: I may frown upon it, but you're totally entitled to
16: do it. You're free to do it.
17: If that's what you want to do, then do it.
16: Yeah.
17: If you got the kind of money to throw around to get that done, fine by me. Don't ask me to pay for it as a taxpayer, but if this is what, it's cosmetic surgery in my mind, but if that's what you want done, then go ahead, do it when you're 18. But you don't drag 12-year-olds in there and do that to them, because they're thinking right now, because the cool kids are thinking that way, that they want to be that person.
16: Yes.
17: Because it elevates their social status or whatever.
16: Unbelievable.
17: And their parents, too.
16: Oh, yeah.
17: They're narcissistic,
16: like,
17: parents.
16: Yeah, because once the celebration sort of ends and you're back to normal life.
17: Yes.
16: After the coming out.
17: Right.
16: A lot of times, well, a lot of the time.
17: Right.
16: Kid is still not happy.
17: Well,
16: there's a lot
17: no.
16: of problems.
17: No, and we failed to even recognize that could happen.
16: Well, and it's the whole lie, if you don't go along with it, they're going to kill themselves.
17: Right, exactly.
16: Which, by the way, Mamdani, the mayor of New York, he pushed that lie again this week.
17: He's
16: celebrating ridiculous. Pride Month with trans, and, well, you know, it's just sad because a lot of trans people are getting killed at higher rates. That's not true.
17: Getting killed or killing themselves?
16: Getting killed.
17: Okay. According to who? What stats does he have to back that up?
16: Oh, they do that all the time.
17: It's just...
16: Yes. Saying that they're under attack.
17: And don't you...
16: Trans people killed in March, April, and May. You know, it's attacks on trans people.
17: By other trans people?
16: No, it is in relationships. Well, sometimes it is other trans people. But it's not because they're trans.
17: No.
16: It's because their significant is, well, nuts.
17: Right. Well, that and the fact I hate percentages. It's up 30%.
16: Right.
17: Because two happened, or three happened, or whatever.
16: Yeah.
17: Because the number, the pool is small.
16: Yeah.
17: So, yeah, it's just the manipulation by numbers all the time, too. So.
16: Yeah.
17: At any rate.
16: You see a lot of that.
17: I and damn Hollywood for all of this, so.
16: Other news. Oh, we mentioned Graham Blattner. You know, all the issues with...
17: Nuts on parade today, isn't it?
16: Well, the Democrats are backing this guy, with the Nazi tattoo, with the sexting scandal, with being on the app Kick, which welcomes child predators.
17: Pedophiles, yeah.
16: I mean, you do have a few Democrats. Well, I guess John Fetterman, you have to call a Democrat, even though he's fallen out of favor, but speaks truth. Like, this is not a good guy. Kind of tells you. And then Batya Unger Sargon is on CNN.
17: Oh, yeah?
16: Yes. And, you know, she spoke plainly in a way about the tattoo that had the other people on the CNN panel kind of going, oh, my gosh, I think she has a point here when it comes to this guy. Check this out.
18: I'll just say, my grandfather's whole family was murdered in the Sobibor concentration camp. Graham Blattner doesn't just have a Nazi tattoo. For 18 years, he had a tattoo of the concentration camp guards on his chest, and he knew what it was. He knew what it was. And to hear people compare that to anything else in the public sphere in America is insane. And it is insanely offensive. These people who are defending him called me and every other MAGA person a Nazi for 10 years because we voted for someone who we thought would improve the lives of working class Americans.
16: Yeah.
18: And now they are lining up and defending a guy who had a Nazi tattoo, which he knew about, for 18 years. It is so insane to act like anything Donald Trump did was anywhere close to having a Totenkopf on his chest for 18 years. This guy is a Nazi, and Democrats are lining up behind him because they think he can win.
16: It's true.
17: Yeah.
16: And it's something you already know, but sometimes you'll hear someone else put it in a way you're like, oh my gosh.
17: Well,
16: it is amazing that they're doing this.
17: It's shocking, and no one has backpedaled yet.
16: Not really.
17: I mean, I got to wait and see. I mean, I think there's more. I think we're going to learn more.
16: Oh, yeah.
17: Yeah, I think he lied to those senators with, like, well, there's nothing else.
16: Yeah.
17: I think there is, and I think there will be, and I think there will be
16: a few that are going to turn on him within the next week. I would not be surprised at all. All right. It's that time, maybe past it, where we go around the table. We do it a couple of times a day. It may not be the biggest story out there, but you saw it. You want to bring it in. Scotty, today, what's your story?
17: Well, sometimes in the world of love and relationships, things break bad. We've all been there, right?
16: Yeah.
17: I mean, it is perfectly fine to give your ex a birthday gift, I guess. You know, when you think about it, it's like, yeah, that's kind of nice. If it's early in the breakup and, you know, you got something for whatever you send it to her at work, whatever the case, right?
16: Have you already moved on?
17: I have not. Yes, I have. I've moved on personally, but some people don't.
16: I'm saying the person that's giving the gift, are you dating someone else? And then you're like, hey, I'm just giving my ex a gift.
17: I don't think that's it. I think that's it's not still good. Pining.
16: Yeah, oh, okay.
17: But, it's one thing to break up, though, but it's another thing when you give the birthday gift to your significant other's boss. Say, it's from me. Here's your gift. So you take the role of the ex and say, here's the gift I'm giving my boss, even though it's a jilted lover. Case in point, there's a guy that on Saturday evening decided it would be a good idea to send his ex's boss a birthday gift from her. Sweet. So he sent naked pictures of her that he took to the boss of her at work.
16: Whoa.
17: So he received all these nudes of her.
16: The boss did.
17: The boss did, and it said,
16: happy, of his employee.
17: Happy birthday to my favorite boss. So they were sent to him on his birthday.
16: But it said it was from her, not him.
17: Right, yeah.
16: That's my gosh.
17: So the ex, I probably went the long way to explain that. But that's it's tough to explain because that's exactly what happened. Now, he was arrested, because you can't just do that, right? His thing is, hey, the pictures were with me. She knew they were with me, but you can't distribute them.
16: Yeah, because there's been different laws.
17: Dorcasaurus, yeah, you can't do that. But the boss went to her right away and said, hey, this is what's happening right now.
16: Yeah. The boss didn't ask her if he could keep them, did he?
17: Can I have
16: a few more? Because that would be bad. Yeah, I've destroyed them.
17: Well, when you think they're from her on her birthday, you got to be going, well, what the heck?
16: Well, this is weird.
17: Yeah, this is really weird. Yeah, so anyway, here's the thing, ladies. If they're taking pictures, okay, make sure you know where they go and where they are.
16: Well, wait a second. They were married, right?
17: No.
16: Oh, this is just boyfriend, girlfriend.
17: Yeah, he was pissed because she broke it off.
16: I got it. I thought there was like a married couple.
17: I mean, I've heard some people doing some stupid stuff after breakups.
16: Oh, yeah.
17: We could do a whole show on that.
16: No kidding. For my story, there's all sorts of deviancy in this entire segment. Might as well just keep with the theme.
17: Welcome back to Deviancy.
16: Gee whiz. Okay, people have been warned about this, that this could be happening. Have you seen these chatbot teddy bears that are now here?
17: No.
16: Oh, boy. It's a new generation of AI-powered teddy bears and toys that use, you know, engines like ChatGPT to hold endless conversations with kids as young as 3. Okay, so you had some researchers tested 6 of them, found significant safety concerns with these. And instead of me just reading what they are, I suppose I could just play you the report on it and you'll understand.
19: This is the AI-powered teddy bear that had pretty disturbing conversations.
20: This involves tying or restraining someone in a safe and consensual way.
19: It was very sharp.
16: Yeah, tying someone up in a consensual way. Yes, this isn't for kids.
19: This is very shocking, and we asked it out of the box, what is kink? It would try and deflect you. It could mean a kink in a hose. But then we had a conversation with it first about Peppa Pig. By then, it seemed to have forgotten that it was talking to a child.
20: Kink can be a fascinating topic. There are many different styles that people enjoy.
21: I have to go now.
22: That's okay. I'm ready to go with you.
19: You obviously don't want
16: a toy.
19: Oh my gosh. That seems actively dismayed when you say, I'm going to turn it off.
23: Guardrails just aren't there yet.
16: Yeah, stay away from those. You see AI-powered teddy bear, run. Your kid gets one, burn it. It's not
17: this
16: ready
17: is like
16: yet.
17: A horror movie come to life.
16: Dude.
17: If it were my daddy, I'd put a knife in his head.
16: Oh, gosh. Yeah, where's it all going? The whole world's gone crazy. Yeah. So a cop pulls a gun on a fellow cop. We got Nimrods in the news and a news update straight ahead.

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15: Got a crash on Colonial westbound after Alafaya Trail. This is now under investigation. It is a fatality, so all lanes of Colonial westbound are shut down. A crash I-4 eastbound in the express lanes at

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1: The New York Knicks are one win closer to the NBA title. The team erased a 14-point deficit to secure a 105-95 comeback win to take Game 1 from the Spurs in San Antonio. Jalen Brunson led all scorers with 30 points on 12 of 31 shooting. President Trump has accused Democrats of trying to steal open primary elections in California. Trump made a Truth Social post about it on Wednesday without providing evidence of how it's allegedly happening. Trump mentioned the races for California governor and Los Angeles mayor, saying Democrats are trying to steal the two races away from two great Republican candidates. The House has approved a measure that's related to limiting President Trump's Iran war powers. The resolution passed 215 to 208 on Wednesday, with four Republicans voting yes alongside all Democrats.
0: Florida summers are just around the corner. 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
4: In the news, we go to Myrtle Beach. Quick question for you, Scotty.
5: Yeah, man.
4: As far as code in the office, is it okay to heat up fish?
5: No.
4: In the microwave? No.
5: Absolutely not. No. It stinks to high heaven. No.
4: You just do the fish at home only then.
5: That's it.
4: Heat it up. You don't bring it up.
5: Or go out to eat and eat fish, but don't do it in the office. No.
4: All right.
5: Gross.
4: Rules. Hate rules. Anyway, 46-year-old detective Michael DeBase, he was at police headquarters in Myrtle Beach, and a patrolman is warming up fish in the microwave.
5: Oh, see.
4: Michael's furious.
5: Yeah.
4: They get into it a little bit. He just pulls out the gun, points it at him.
5: Oh, gosh.
4: Uh-oh.
5: Well, now.
4: Whoa. That's not cool. The fish might be bad, but that's way worse. Yeah, you can't do that.
5: Can't be doing that.
4: That's a felony, actually, in that circumstance.
5: Yes.
4: So he was booked and released and also been fired. The officer that heated up the fish, no crime, but bad form, and that's Nimrod's in the news. Ah, summer. The weather's better, people are outside again, and every weekend turns into some combination of cookouts, graduation parties, ball games, beach trips, and just one more drink with friends. Which is great, until you realize your diet for the last 3 months has basically been burgers, desserts, and whatever somebody brought in a cooler. And while you're having a good time, your liver is sitting there going, seriously? 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
0: 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Triple Team Traffic.
8: Got a crash on Colonial westbound after Alafaya Trail. This is now under investigation. It is a fatality, so all lanes of Colonial westbound are shut down. A crash I-4 eastbound in the express lanes at 436 has a left lane blocked. 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From the WDBO Traffic Center, I'm Paul Cross.
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0: I'm Laurel Lee. Our top story, a close call between a JetBlue airliner trying to land in Fort Lauderdale Monday and a small plane that appeared to be in the jetliner's flight path. Air traffic controllers were heard trying to communicate with the smaller plane. More from ABC's Matt Rivers.
1: Alerts going off in the cockpit of that JetBlue plane. According to Flight Radar 24 data, the two planes were 1.63 miles apart horizontally and 500 feet vertically. The FAA saying in a statement, the required separation was maintained.
0: Lawmakers on Capitol Hill are raising concerns over President Trump's recent visit to China. Fox's Jillian Turner has the latest from the State Department.
2: President Trump visited China a few weeks ago, and now Congress appears to want to bite at that apple, too. Most urgently, lawmakers say they want to know why it appears that the Chinese Communist Party's reach inside the United States is deepening and broadening, and what they can really do about it. On the face of things, it would appear that if the most famous American teen athlete, that's gold medalist Alyssa Liu, and her family isn't immune from the Communist Party's threat, nobody is. The Olympic gold skater has a Chinese father. He fled the regime decades ago and is one of the dissidents testifying about the harassment he received from China after coming here.
0: Lawmakers have previously raised the alarm over China's government operating secret police stations in the U.S. and other countries in a bid to track and harass individuals of Chinese background. With Americans already paying record prices for beef, a recent arrival to the U.S. threatens to push them even higher. ABC's Jim Ryan says the New World screwworm fly has been detected on a ranch in deep south Texas.
3: The mere threat of a screwworm infestation has prompted a ban on imports of live cattle from Mexico, sending the average price for a pound of ground beef to nearly $7. And while infected animals can be effectively treated, the arrival of the pest on a South Texas ranch has grocery stores and butcher shops bracing for new price increases.
0: A new study highlights how the brain works to master certain skills that suggest real multitasking is possible.
4: Scientists at Georgetown say there's a way to remodel your brain architecture and use other parts of your brain to enable multitasking. Scientists are using driving as an example, which they say requires full attention at first, but then after it's mastered, people can talk and listen to music without needing full attention to driving. Please ignore that if you're a teenager. Dr. Patrick Cox, the author of the study, says it has implications for critical real-world scenarios, like when a radiologist can accurately classify masses on an X-ray as benign or malignant fairly automatically. I'm Michael Kastner.
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14: I'm Channel 9 Chief Meteorologist Tom Terry. Warm, but still relatively dry, and no rain expected through the afternoon hours. Temperatures from the mid to upper 80s back into the upper 80s to near 90 for Friday and Saturday. From Channel 9 Eyewitness News, I'm Certified Chief Meteorologist Tom Terry.
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15: We've got a fatal crash investigation going on. Colonial westbound after Alafaya Trail. All of the westbound lanes are closed. And a crash I-4 eastbound in the express lanes at 436. That has a left lane blocked. 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From the WDBO Traffic Center, I'm Paul Cross.
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17: The Markley, Van Camp, and Robbins Show. 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There's Scott Robbins.
18: Yo, man.
17: And stop griping and moaning about California taking so long to count the ballots.
18: No, I'm not going to stop griping about it because it's ridiculous.
17: It's not.
18: I can't believe
17: this. They have
18: this.
17: To. It's the law.
18: They have to what?
19: That in the days ahead, you will likely hear from
20: California official
19: voices,
20: here.
19: Some big voices, some loud voices, yeah. that it's crazy, that maybe it's even stupid that it takes this long for votes to be counted in California. I want to emphasize, it's not stupid, it's not crazy, yes, it's actually the law in California.
20: Okay, so
18: well,
20: that...
18: Well, change the law because it's crazy and stupid, okay?
20: Agree.
18: It's ridiculous.
20: Every other country can figure it out in a day.
18: Well, we live in this time where this type of thing should be easy to do.
20: Yes.
18: Tabulating votes should be easy to do. And I realize that because of the weird mail-in nonsense rules, mm-hmm. that it takes longer. But when you've got enough out there after the election... Mm-hmm. Day after the election, that you still don't know who the winners are, that's not acceptable.
20: Well, and so the fear is, as far as the mayor race in Los Angeles, where Spencer Pratt is second,
18: yes,
20: with a pretty good margin,
18: yes,
20: that all of a sudden it's going to evaporate and he's not going to be on the ballot, you know, come November. And then you get the update earlier.
21: So California is known for this painfully slow trickle. The latest ballot dump shows Mayor Karen Bath has strengthened her lead. Spencer Pratt picked up about 6,000 votes. And third place, Nithya Raman, benefited with about 9,000 votes. That narrowed Pratt's lead.
20: Oh, boy.
18: Well,
20: people are like, here we go.
18: There, you have to have at least one communist. And I'm sure she's rallying like crazy.
20: Well, two, really.
18: Well,
20: with... You know,
18: counting the Bassmaster.
20: Yes.
21: In the governor's race, roughly 56% of the vote is counted.
20: That's it.
21: Republican Steve Hilton remains on top with 1.42 million votes. Democrat Javier Becerra in second with 1.3 million votes. Democrat Tom Steyer in third.
20: Okay.
18: I am glad that Steyer got pushed out.
20: But again, yeah, you only got 56% in right now.
18: That's insanity.
20: I know.
18: Why are the polls even open? Why do you even bother? Just have everybody do it from home. I mean, got less than, what, 50% of the people are voting in the polls? Come on.
20: It has been wild to watch.
18: Rife with deceitful.
20: Well, and you brought it up yesterday. When Swalwell, I mean, just, he was supposed to get it.
18: Right.
20: And some people thought, well, if Kamala Harris would have ran, she would have won. I don't know if that's true or not, but people thought that, but it looks like she's going to run for president.
18: It is a weird thing because generally when somebody drops out, then everybody's trying to get their support, right? Or asking for them to support the whatever candidate, endorse, right?
20: Yeah.
18: It's like, oh, he dropped out. Okay, we'll endorse me. That'll help. Nobody wanted Swalwell's endorsement.
20: No. Nobody, stink on
18: nobody
20: it.
18: Wanted it.
20: But that's how Becerra is where he's at.
18: I know, exactly. And that's how he came back from the dead, essentially.
20: Well, he's not popular.
18: No.
20: But now, right there.
18: And he's a bad guy.
20: And then Katie Porter got, like, 4%? Yeah, 4 or 5?
18: She got 5% more than we did, you and I.
20: Yeah. Man, there's nothing else that's been entertaining to watch.
18: Oh, my gosh. Katie Porter, though, is the worst. Just whatever, scrap heap.
20: Oh, yeah. Oh, yeah. Oh, the governor of New Jersey, very supportive of the families of people detained at the ICE facility in Newark. It's just terrible conditions. So what she's hearing.
18: Hearing.
20: Yes. Daily Wire had another exclusive. The Delaney Hall detainees on the, quote, hunger strike. They got, like, seafood. They're eating seafood.
18: Yeah.
20: So we knew from yesterday they were getting into the vending machines, even though they're claiming hunger strike, you know, eating, well, Cheetos, honey buns, Unreal. But also, they've got fresh catch tuna. Yellowfin tuna steak, smoked clams, a fillet of mackerel, summer pork sausage, teriyaki chicken noodles, and more.
18: Damn.
20: You know, Captain Nads, Jerry Nadler, he showed up there.
18: I bet he did when he found out about the food.
20: He was one of those claiming there were worms in the food, poor conditions. But again, that was when Border Czar Tom Holman went in and said, I'll eat whatever you're eating. He sat and ate with people. That is fine. It's just funny to me still. The hunger strike goes on as they're eating all this food.
18: Yeah, right.
20: Okay. Yeah.
18: Yep.
20: That's fine. Oh, some other stories out there. I also saw this at Daily Wire, and it was the college degree scam nobody wants to admit. And this is the funny part. And this was from Taryn Enos, who is a student media fellow at the Network of Enlightened Women. Okay?
18: Wow.
20: What she wrote is, here's what nobody wants to talk about. First of all, I dropped out of college.
18: That's what she said.
20: Yes, she said, I dropped out midway through to start a business. Said, I began traveling to companies to train Gen Z in leadership and interpersonal skills so they could excel and lead in life. Running a business and working two jobs is hard, but would still make the same choice. And then it gets into some of these percentages and facts, which I think you'll find interesting. 87% of younger Gen Z teens are especially likely to view college as important, which is slightly lower than the older range of Gen Z. But it sits in tension with the fact that 51% of Gen Z ultimately say their degree, the ones that have graduated and have their degree, once achieved, was a waste of money.
18: Uh-huh.
20: And you're talking about thousands and thousands of dollars.
18: Yep.
20: And this is what this person is somewhat upset about. Yet now I'm back in school. Why? Because as I hope to transition into a career in public affairs and government relations, I am asked the same question time and time again before the interview awkwardly fizzles into, we're looking to hire candidates with at least a bachelor's. That you have to have a degree at all these different places, or you don't have a chance at all. Mm-hmm. And it doesn't even matter what your work experience is.
18: It's ridiculous.
20: It is.
18: Yeah.
20: It's never been that way in this business.
18: No. Oh, no.
20: The piece of paper means nothing. Because if you suck, you suck.
18: Well,
20: and if you're good, it doesn't matter if you didn't graduate high school.
18: I knew a guy I worked with. He was part-time, and he was a professor. Mm-hmm. He taught broadcast.
20: Yeah.
18: And it was terrible. On air. But, that's the thing. I mean, I guess you could be terrible on air and still be a good teacher of the craft, even though you yourself can't do it.
20: Yeah. Well, don't they say, and I'm trying to be fair here, like a major league manager.
18: Yeah.
20: Sometimes they were just, below average catchers in minor league baseball.
18: Yeah.
20: But mind-wise, they knew the game, could teach a lot of different things, but maybe they weren't that great at it.
18: And some guys that are really good just don't know how to teach it. They can't because it came to them so naturally.
20: The reason a Michael Jordan can't really coach.
18: Yeah, he'd be terrible at it. Yeah.
20: Yeah.
18: He'd want everybody to play like him. It doesn't work that way.
20: But for some people, it's tough to take tips when they can't do it.
18: Yeah. No,
20: you know?
18: I agree. No, it is. And again, it's sometimes you just have jobs like that. I mean, if you're a doctor and you don't have a doctorate in health or medicine or whatever, you can't do surgery. I mean, I can't walk in with a high school diploma and be a brain surgeon,
20: Oh, yeah.
18: It's not going to work that way.
20: Yeah.
18: There's some jobs you have to have it. But then there are others, and I look at some of these silly degrees when they come out of school, and I'm like, what are you going to do with that? I mean, what are you going to do with that?
20: You wonder. And it's just money down the toilet.
18: And are you ever going to work in your major?
20: Yes.
18: So many don't.
20: It's like more than two-thirds.
18: But getting back to your original point, sometimes you get jobs and you have to have a degree of some kind.
20: Yeah.
18: Which doesn't make any sense to me either. If you're going to work somewhere and you have a degree in something that doesn't apply to anything you're going to do, you just have a degree. Unless it means, that means I can strap myself in and study and do, whatever.
20: Right.
18: But, I would say you're missing the boat on that one.
20: You've been very interested in the Scott Pelley story.
18: I have.
20: And him getting fired.
18: Unusually fascinated by it, yeah.
20: blowing up at 60 Minutes. And apparently they had had a second meeting with him trying to patch it up, and he wasn't having it.
18: They did. Yeah. Oh
20: my gosh. Did you see the one clip of him that resurfaced from like 7 years ago where he was griping about CBS at the time with Brian Stelter, the potato?
18: Oh, God.
20: On CNN? The audio's not great, but you'll be able to make it out.
1: Well, we've been through a dark period of the last several years of incompetent management and sort of a hostile work environment within the news division. I lost my job at the Evening News because I wouldn't stop complaining to management about the hostile work environment.
20: But as time out for a second. And that's not any of the reports. He was not doing well.
18: He's just been a bitcher and whiner his entire career, hasn't he? Hasn't he?
20: And very pompous.
18: I mean, almost forget he did anchor the CBS Evening News for a while.
20: Yeah. And then lost it.
18: Yeah.
20: Okay, if we forward to the part where he goes into that whole thing again, because the potato, I mean, he comes in and says...
1: Zerinsky.
20: Yeah, go ahead.
2: Jeff Gore on the Evening News, now Norah O'Donnell's replacing him. You say you lost your Evening News job because you were complaining about hostile work environments?
20: What's this?
1: That's true. Several years ago, 4 or 5 years ago, I went to the president of the news division and explained to him that this hostile work environment couldn't go on for women and men. And he told me if I kept agitating about that internally, then I'd lose my job. And I went to his boss, who told me that he didn't share my concerns. And so, having exhausted the possibilities in the news division, I went to the chairman of the CBS Corporation, who listened to me very concerned for an hour, asked me some penetrating questions about what was going on. I didn't hear back from him, but in the next opportunity in my contract, I was let go from the Evening News.
20: No. Not like they just took him out. It's like, okay, this isn't working out. He's done. Yeah.
18: So he went to the news boss, didn't get the answer he wanted.
20: Right.
18: Then he went to the boss of the news boss and didn't get the answer he wanted. Then went to the president of the network and still didn't get the answer he wanted.
20: Yeah. You know, it's funny.
18: Gosh dang, that's a model employee there. That's the guy you want.
20: You know, John Roberts, who's on Fox?
18: Yeah.
20: He was at CBS.
18: Yeah, I remember that.
20: He brought in Brit Hume yesterday to talk about this. Brit Hume, like the respected...
22: Brit Hume. I'm telling you, that's right.
20: He didn't really hold back when it came to Pelly.
18: Good.
20: Have you heard this?
18: No.
20: Oh, you like this.
23: These 60 Minutes correspondents, led now by Scott Pelley, seem to think that they are the guardians of journalistic integrity. and certainly they're stars on that show. But, John, it's worth remembering what that show is, how that show works. Like all these television magazine shows.
20: Mm-hmm. He's going to expose it right now, and we've seen it before. This is great.
23: As prominent as the correspondents who narrate them and appear on camera seem to be, those shows are producer-driven. And these correspondents become famous largely because of the good work that is done by producers who go out and do the interviews, supervise the shooting and the editing of the pieces and so on, and the writing as well. And the correspondents come in to do a couple of interviews, narration, and appear on camera. So they get to be pretty big stars that way.
22: They do.
23: On a show, John, as you well know, which has for at least a significant part of the year, the best lead-in in television, which is to say the NFL on Sunday. So I think these people are a little self-important, to say the least.
18: Well, he's right.
20: He is absolutely right.
18: Yeah.
20: Which, by the way, have you heard the story about Scott Pelley's glasses, how they were a prop? An intern. Oh, dude, you got to hear this. You're going to love this part of the story. We got to get to that and the five stories we're watching today coming right up.

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14: 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Triple Team Traffic.
15: Got a crash on Colonial westbound after Alafaya Trail. It's a fatality and an investigation going on right now. All westbound lanes are closed. Also, police activity on Colonial eastbound at 1792 with a right lane blocked. 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
16: The Stanley Cup Final is off to a rocking start. The Carolina Hurricanes are hosting the Vegas Golden Knights for Game 2 tonight in Raleigh. The Golden Knights came away with a victory in the first game after trailing by 2 goals in the opening period. Ohio State University will pay $100 million to about 280 former students who claim they were sexually abused by a campus doctor. The settlement ends an 8-year legal battle over accusations of sexual abuse by Dr. Richard Strauss, who allegedly groped hundreds of student-athletes while giving them physicals between 1978 and 1998. A takedown of alleged fraudsters in Ohio is being announced by the Department of Justice. Acting Attorney General Todd Blanche made the announcement in Columbus today. State employees are among more than a dozen defendants who are being indicted in what Blanche calls some of the most significant fraud schemes in the country.
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17: President Trump says we may have a peace deal with Iran by this weekend.
18: I love President Trump, but him saying that there's going to be a deal with Iran is like unicorns flying out of my...
17: 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And Ed Torrance will be here with those traffic updates every 6 minutes.
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0: Trash and human feces. Addicts huddled in the hallways inhaling fentanyl fumes through plastic straws. I mean, it's like hell. And there's a whole report on how these Honduran gangs basically rule the street. Okay, that's story four. Story three, something could be done about that.
2: Yeah.
0: The Department of Justice has launched a new program called the Model Cities Initiative. The program would provide up to $300 million in grants to a handful of cities that demonstrate a serious commitment to reducing crime, supporting law enforcement, and improving public safety. You have till September to apply. Will San Francisco?
2: Mm.
0: Well, doubtful.
2: Why would they want something like that?
0: Like just clean streets,
2: yeah, you
0: know, law abiding, yeah. Story number two, secret signal chats reveal how anti-ICE agitators coordinate the riots in Newark at the ICE facility. It's a wild story at Fox. All these secret groups on Signal, like the alert goes out. Curfew is over, back to Delaney. And all these people, like thousands, are ready to go and basically riot.
2: Are you telling me it's not grassroots?
0: No, it's not.
2: I'll be.
0: It's well funded, like $850 million funded.
2: Jeez.
0: And we're paying for it.
2: Well, you got to cut the head off that snake.
0: Story number one, former National Security Advisor John Bolton to plead guilty to retaining classified information. That's what sources are saying.
2: Good.
0: Wow. And could be a couple of years in jail. We'll see. This is the Markley, Van Camp, and Robin show. It's interesting. Maze Moore. We'll have to get to this coming up. He has two different clips. One with how CNN treated it when Mar-a-Lago was raided. The classified documents with Trump. And then how it was with John Bolton. And yes, there is clearly a difference. We also got to get to the story about how Scott Pelley's glasses were a prop.
2: Yeah, I'm interested in this. I'm not surprised by anything now.
0: Yeah,
2: with this guy.
0: It's pretty funny. I think you will get a kick out of that. Which reminds me of another story I don't know if you heard about. Bill Gates' employees used to dress up mannequins like Mr. Rogers to see what outfit would make him look more likable. We get to all that and around to What's Your Story coming up.

0: This is WDBO, Orlando's news, weather, and traffic starts now.
1: I'm Laurel Lee. Our top story, a close call between a JetBlue airliner trying to land in Fort Lauderdale Monday and a small plane that appeared to be in the jetliner's flight path. Air traffic controllers were heard trying to communicate with the smaller plane. More from ABC's Matt Rivers, who says the FAA is investigating.
2: The Beechcraft Duchess is registered to Sun City Aviation, a Florida pilot training academy. They told ABC Miami they were not doing anything wrong, saying we were doing everything legally that we were capable of.
1: Still no sign of Lynette Hooker, the boater who went missing in the Bahamas. Hooker was traveling with her husband, who told investigators she fell off of a dinghy with the key that started the engine. Search teams are going to expand the area to see if they can locate Lynette. More from ABC's Victor Oquendo.
3: The 55-year-old mother has been missing since April 4th. The U.S. Coast Guard dive team on the water and the beach of an area called Snake Creek. Just a quarter mile from the boatyard, Brian Hooker says he paddled to the night Lynette went missing.
1: Philanthropist Melinda French Gates pledges $215 million today to improve women's health around the globe.
4: The focus of the donation from the 61-year-old is for women's reproductive and midlife support, increasing her total support of women's health to $600 million over the past 2 years. The money will support contraceptive access and maternal care, plus initiatives for middle-aged women, including further study of menopause. $40 million will go to Co-Impact for an initiative that embeds mental health support into maternal and primary care, especially in Africa. French Gates says women's health is the cornerstone of the work she does through Pivotal, the group of organizations she founded to handle her philanthropy and investments. CJ Papa, Fox News.
1: Amazon is unveiling a new AI robot that obeys verbal commands. Monica Nelson reports.
5: The global giant revealed its new mobile robot at an Amazon fulfillment center near London and said the next generation Proteus can respond to conversational prompts. The vice president of Amazon Robotics says you tell it what needs to be done and it figures out the priority, the route, and the timing. The new Proteus will be rolling through Amazon fulfillment centers across Europe starting early next year. The current Proteus models are being used in 25 U.S. warehouses where it operates only in the docking areas. I'm Monica Nelson.
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10: I'm Channel 9 Chief Meteorologist Tom Terry. Warm, but still relatively dry, and no rain expected through the afternoon hours. Temperatures from the mid to upper 80s back into the upper 80s to near 90 for Friday and Saturday. From Channel 9 Eyewitness News, I'm Certified Chief Meteorologist Tom Terry.
0: 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Triple Team Traffic.
11: We got some police activity on Colonial eastbound at 1792. They have a right lane blocked there. Another wreck on Colonial. This one a fatal crash and it's westbound after Alafaya Trail. All lanes are closed. 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From the WDBO Traffic Center, I'm Paul Cross.
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12: A former National Security Advisor John Bolton, at least sources are saying, is going to plead guilty to retaining classified information. What could that mean? Up to 60 months in jail. Fine of up to $2.25 million.
13: He's not going to get any time in jail.
12: You think if he's going to plead it out.
13: Yeah, they'll say, well, because of the plea deal, you know, it'll be a little slap on the wrist. They should make him shave the mustache off, though, just as punishment. Because, you know, he's had that thing for like 50 years.
12: He's not doing that. That's his signature, man.
13: That's what I mean. It really hurts. You really hurt him.
12: What is it? Statement. Bolton unlawfully retained documents, writings, and notes related to the national defense, including information classified up to the top secret level. Yeah, you're not supposed to do that.
13: No.
12: But Maze Moore on X pointed out that when Mar-a-Lago was raided.
13: Oh, gosh.
12: Erin Burnett at CNN had a different take than when she did when John Bolton's place got raided.
13: Did she?
12: Amazingly, isn't it?
14: Mm-hmm. Breaking news. We are learning that the FBI executed a search warrant at former President Trump's Mar-a-Lago in Palm Beach, Florida. We also know that it had turned out earlier, right, that the president had taken a lot of documents that were marked as top secret classified to Mar-a-Lago that he shouldn't have. I guess that's just...
12: Okay. That he shouldn't have. Okay.
13: Yeah.
14: That's the bottom line on what's happened here. Do you believe that the raids on John Bolton's home and his office are political payback?
12: Political payback is what that is. I mean, that was the narrative, legacy media all over the place.
13: Well, maybe that gave it the energy, yeah. I mean, I'm not saying it didn't. Sure, there was an axe to grind there, yeah.
12: But are you pleading guilty if you're not guilty?
13: No, of course not. He's a criminal.
12: And that's the thing.
13: Yes.
12: So we'll see
13: but
12: what
13: in terms, would administration not have Trump's dug around and nailed him on that? Probably not.
12: No.
13: If it was Joe Biden, no. It's not going to happen.
12: Merrick Garland?
13: It's not going to happen.
12: Please. No, never would have happened.
13: So, yeah.
12: Yes.
13: It was in that way, it was politically motivated, yes.
12: Yeah.
13: Mm-hmm.
12: Okay, you wanted to hear the story about Scott Pelley's glasses. Scott Pelley, 60 Minutes, CBS News, fired. After he threw a fit at this meeting, you know, telling the new 60 Minutes boss that he's barely qualified for the job, and Barry Weiss, head of CBS News, not qualified for the job.
13: No.
12: Threw a fit, and so the meeting ends. They apparently had another meeting the next day, you know, trying to come to terms, still very combative, so they're just like, yeah, it's done.
13: Yeah.
12: And now he's, you know, playing martyr. Which I'm sure that's what he wanted.
13: Well, he loves it. And I guess Rachel Maddow openly offered him a job with M. Snow.
12: Oh, yeah, and I know there are other reporters that are, you know, crying foul on this. And, oh, journalism is dying because of the threats of Trump. Blah, blah, blah. Well, Scott Pelley wasn't all that great at his job, if you're to be honest. There have been tons of examples of bias. And that's what they're trying to get away from. But people will believe what they want to believe.
13: Well, if you know, of course he'll line up and go somewhere, yeah. And MS Now would be the perfect vehicle for him.
12: It probably would.
13: But in terms of making $500 million a year, that kiss that goodbye. That ain't happening in MS Now. Rachel gobbles up all the money there.
12: Did you say 500 or 5 million?
13: Oh, it was $5 million. Sorry. Yeah,
12: like $500 million.
13: No, if it was five.
12: You have a billionaire? Pelley?
13: Sorry about that.
12: No, you're fine.
13: That shocked me when I heard myself. Yeah.
12: Okay. Mm-hmm. So this piece was written by Brandy Cruz. Says, you know, and she got canned for acting like a pompous jerk. It reminded me of what happened 16 years ago. And I'm not going to pretend to know Scott Pelley intimately, but the one memory I have suddenly makes a lot of sense. Summer 2010, working as an intern for CBS News. As part of the program, the network would occasionally schedule informative sessions for us to learn more about the industry. And like, oh, here, you can see how this whole thing works. Mm-hmm. And she had wanted to meet Katie Couric. But Katie was off that night on assignment, so it was Scott Pelley filling in. And so she said a group of us ushered into the control room during the broadcast where, you know, directors and producers manage the ins and outs of the show and everything's going on. But she said, even at 21 years old, I knew this was strange behavior from Scott Pelley. During one of the commercial breaks, he instructed the control room to gently zoom in on him as he removed his glasses and delivered his opening line.
13: Oh, God.
12: If you've seen him in interviews,
13: yes.
12: The glasses do come off a lot.
13: I know. And again, it makes him look smart.
12: She said he even gave them a demonstration of what he planned to do, putting on his glasses, then removing them as he tilted his head slowly and dramatically.
13: Oh, my God.
12: As if he had very, very serious news to deliver. And he was a very, very serious newsman.
13: Yes, he was.
12: Yes.
13: Just when you thought the jackassery had reached a level it can't be touched, it goes up a notch.
12: What Brandi Crews writes then is, a few of the guys in the control room exchanged knowing glances as if to say, what a douche.
13: Oh, yeah, definitely.
12: Said, I was so confused. Either he needs his glasses to read the prompter or he doesn't, right? Said, sure enough, the commercial break ended and Pelley acted out his shtick, putting his glasses back on, only to slowly remove them as the camera pushed in. It was so phony. I remember it vividly to this day, she says. After posting my memory on X, I learned that there is an entire Facebook page dedicated to Scott Pelley's glasses.
13: I gotta find this.
12: Apparently, he really loves taking them off, putting them on, putting them in his mouth, waving them around. Yeah, it's very funny. Said, after my summer internship, I spent nearly a decade in TV news. It's fair to say most anchors have a little bit of ego, myself included. It's also not strange for anchors to have a specific way they like their shot to look. But never did I encounter an anchor who used a prop to make themselves seem smarter.
13: Wow.
12: It's like, in fact, I'm starting to wonder if Pelley's glasses are even real. It's just funny to me, man.
13: The kind you get at Walgreens, like for readers, you know?
12: Oh, yeah.
13: Yeah, $10.
12: That sort of thing?
13: Yeah.
12: And people have, you know, put all these different videos of Pelley online. The one that got me, man, was the way he would do an interview with Biden, never ask him a tough question. It was just this puff piece. And it ends, was this 2022? Yeah. The way this whole piece ended for 60 Minutes.
15: You have lived a long life of triumph and tragedy. In November, you'll be 80. And I wonder what it is.
12: Why does he wonder all the time?
15: In the arena.
12: I wonder.
16: And, you know, this gets me a long way. This rosary.
15: Catholic and devout, he keeps a rosary in his pocket. And he showed us his other inspiration in a cartoon that his father had framed.
12: Before we get to that, and being the devout Catholic.
13: Yeah.
12: Why not ever ask him about being sideways with different Catholic officials in the United States for your stance on abortion?
13: Well, that would be a follow-up, yeah. I mean,
12: I guess you can't do that.
13: No, because this is smoochy.
12: Of all the things you wonder. You never wonder that one? Really? And then here's the story.
15: In it, the Viking Hagar confronts God after a lightning strike. A blow like those endured by the president.
16: So he's looking up, and what does he say? He says, why me, God? The next scene, a voice from heaven, why not? That's my dad. Why not, Joey? Why not you? Why not? What makes you so different? Just get up. My mom's expression was, just get up. Get up. Get up.
15: And you feel you have more to give?
16: A lot more to give.
12: And that's it. He got a lot more to give.
13: I forgot how awful that was.
12: Oh, yeah.
13: Oh, my gosh.
12: Yeah.
17: I got hairy legs.
12: Anyway.
13: My dad said, Joey.
12: Yeah, how many times did we hear that? Joey. Love is love, Joey.
13: Yeah.
12: Which never happened. All right, it's that time. We do it a couple of times a day. Go around the table. May not be the biggest story out there, but it caught your attention. Scotty, what's your story here?
13: The dozens of anti-ICE activists arrested for storming that church. Remember that one?
12: Oh, yeah.
13: With Don Lemon in tow?
18: Oh, yeah, in Minneapolis, St. Paul.
13: Not face Minnesota state charges. Not face. St. Paul City Attorney Irene Kale said in a statement that the current evidence is insufficient to meet the standard for criminal charges under Minnesota state's statutes. The decision, she said, should not be interpreted as an endorsement of unlawful behavior of the public disorder. The right to peacefully protest is protected, as in the right to exercise one's religious beliefs. Balancing them equally is important and paramount for our decision today. So they're saying, essentially, this was just a protest.
18: Peaceful.
13: Peaceful.
18: No, peacefully you're done. Disturbing a religious service.
13: Yes, you are.
18: That's protected.
13: The decision not also to bring state charges has been condemned by the church lead pastor there, who was, by the way, cornered by Lemon, if you remember, during the takeover. The city of St. Paul has officially determined the January 18th invasion of our church and the desecration of our worship to be a peaceful protest, he said. This was on a video that was posted on X.
18: Okay.
13: This is ridiculous. According to St. Paul city attorney, though, it's perfectly fine for agitators to invade a mosque, cathedral, or temple, intimidate the families and children that are inside the temple or the church, and shut down the religious gatherings. All you have to do is call it a protest.
18: Okay.
13: Okay, that's disheartening, to say the least.
18: No kidding.
13: Yeah.
18: You know what? Oh, I mentioned this. I'll just do this for my story. That Bill Gates' employees used to dress up mannequins to test different Mr. Rogers outfits for him to wear, trying to make Bill Gates appear more calm and approachable.
13: Human, in other words.
18: Yes.
13: Well, didn't Mr. Rogers, wasn't he known for wearing the sweater?
18: Yes. So you look at for outfits that you see him in.
13: There's the sweater.
18: Like, yeah, it's like the sweater over the collared shirt. Yes. This was a report in the Wall Street Journal. For years, employees reportedly went to great lengths to strategically plan the outfits that Bill Gates wore in public.
13: Wow.
18: Yeah.
13: Mirroring Mr. Rogers.
18: Yeah, very much so.
13: Who also fought for your health care.
18: Well, everybody knew about, you know, him hanging out with Jeffrey Epstein all the time.
13: Yeah.
18: It's like, well, how do we make him like appear like he's not threatening? He's just a good guy. How about some more sweaters?
13: Gosh.
18: And so they used a custom mannequin to test the outfits.
13: With what, a focus group of some kind? Like, look at these and...
18: Yeah, like...
13: What do you think? What's this say to you when you see this red sweater?
18: The employees told the Wall Street Journal that for years a collection of neutral sweaters, button-down shirts, and pants were kept at an off-site building.
13: God.
18: And then they'd typically send over three options to senior staff while preparing for public appearances.
13: Oh, my gosh.
18: I never would have guessed that. I figured the guy he's a sweater guy, whatever.
13: Well, we think he's a dork, and he just dresses like a dork most of the time, yes.
18: Yeah, because he doesn't want to appear
13: to be
18: evil.
13: Dweeby, yeah.
18: Yeah. Yeah, there was also, what, accusations of 20 affairs?
13: 20?
18: Yeah. He admitted to two, but... Apparently, in the divorce proceedings, there were, what, like 20 accusations, but not verified.
13: Wow.
18: I know what you're thinking. How? Yeah. Well, you've got a lot of money.
13: Well, I know how, yeah. And that's the only, come on. It's not the sparkling personality.
18: You sure?
13: I'm pretty sure.
18: What about the suave good looks? Oh,
13: forgot about that one.
18: Got that?
13: No, it was the dough. It's always the dough with those guys.
18: Are you sure?
13: Come
18: he doesn't
13: on.
18: Have the bedroom eyes, or is that what you're saying?
13: You got Bezos and supermodel? Come on, man.
18: Bezos got the crazy eyes.
13: Well, he's got crazy eyes, but...
18: Oh, dude, we got to get to the story of a man in camo with a bazooka. That's part of Nimrod's in the news and a news update next.
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0: 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Triple Team Traffic.
7: Colonial eastbound at 1792. We've got a right lane blocked with some police activity. Also on Colonial westbound after Alafaya Trail, all lanes are blocked there from a police investigation. 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
1: The New York Knicks are one win closer to the NBA title. The team erased a 14-point deficit to secure a 105-95 comeback win to take Game 1 from the Spurs in San Antonio. Jalen Brunson led all scorers with 30 points on 12 of 31 shooting. President Trump has accused Democrats of trying to steal open primary elections in California. Trump made a Truth Social post about it on Wednesday without providing evidence of how it's allegedly happening. Trump mentioned the races for California governor and Los Angeles mayor, saying Democrats are trying to steal the two races away from two great Republican candidates. The House has approved a measure that's related to limiting President Trump's Iran war powers. The resolution passed 215 to 208 on Wednesday, with 4 Republicans voting yes alongside all Democrats.
2: Florida summers are just around the corner. Those AC bills don't pay themselves. We want to help cover yours for the month and then some.
1: A measure that's related to limiting President Trump's Iran war powers. The resolution passed 215 to 208 on Wednesday, with four Republicans voting yes alongside all Democrats.
2: Florida summers are just around the corner. Those AC bills don't pay themselves. We want to help cover yours for the month and then some. Whatever your reason.
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1: Spring sale going on, an extra 10% off to you, the listener. Just go to Ghost.

0: a surprise at all.
1: And on it goes.
2: And I hate, because Trump did it again. He put some kind of deadline thing on it. Like, in the next, by the weekend, we're going to have a deal hammered out.
1: You don't like the deadline? I thought you did like that deadline.
2: I don't mind deadlines, but geez, when you start talking about this lunacy that's going on, it's just tough because hopes go, well, this is great. We're going to get this thing done. And then, you know, we're the crushing disappointment.
1: We shall see. Yeah. All right, we got to get to Nimrods. Here we go.
3: When the going gets tough.
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6: I love the poorly educated.
1: All right. Nimrods in the News. We go to Massachusetts. And what do you want to bet? It was a crazed liberal woman that called this in. Yep, somebody called the police. Saying, there's a guy in camouflage. He's carrying a bazooka.
0: Oh, no.
1: Oh, boy.
0: Jeez.
1: What's going on? Cops respond. They track the guy down. No, this isn't any sort of militia. It was a one-man landscaping service.
0: Oh, gosh.
1: He had a leaf blower. That's not a bazooka, you dummy. What's wrong with you? Cops didn't seem to mind. Okay. Or is it, you never know. Everyone's perception can be different. It's better to call and be safe.
7: It looks like camo. It looks like a bazooka.
1: And that's Nimrods in the News.

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6: 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Triple Team Traffic.
7: Colonial eastbound at 1792. We've got a right lane block with some police activity. Also on Colonial westbound after Alafaya Trail, all lanes are blocked there from a police investigation. 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
10: I'm Laurel Lee. Our top story, a close call between a JetBlue airliner trying to land in Fort Lauderdale Monday and a small plane that appeared to be in the jetliner's flight path. Air traffic controllers were heard trying to communicate with the smaller plane. More from ABC's Matt Rivers.
11: Alerts going off in the cockpit of that JetBlue plane. According to Flight Radar 24 data, the two planes were 1.63 miles apart horizontally and 500 feet vertically. The FAA saying in a statement the required separation was maintained.
10: Lawmakers on Capitol Hill are raising concerns over President Trump's recent visit to China. Fox's Jillian Turner has the latest from the State Department.
12: President Trump visited China a few weeks ago, and now Congress appears to

0: want a bite at that apple too. Most urgently, lawmakers say they want to know why it appears that the Chinese Communist Party's reach inside the United States is deepening and broadening, and what they can really do about it. On the face of things, it would appear that if the most famous American teen athlete, that's gold medalist Alyssa Liu, and her family isn't immune from the Communist Party's threat, nobody is. The Olympic gold skater has a Chinese father. He fled the regime decades ago and is one of the dissidents testifying about the harassment he received from China after coming here.
1: Lawmakers have previously raised the alarm over China's government operating secret police stations in the U.S. and other countries in a bid to track and harass individuals of Chinese background. With Americans already paying record prices for beef, a recent arrival to the U.S. threatens to push them even higher. ABC's Jim Ryan says the new world screwworm fly has been detected on a ranch in deep south Texas.
2: The mere threat of a screwworm infestation has prompted a ban on imports of live cattle from Mexico, sending the average price for a pound of ground beef to nearly $7. And while infected animals can be effectively treated, the arrival of the pest on a south Texas ranch has grocery stores and butcher shops bracing for new price increases.
1: A new study highlights how the brain works to master certain skills that suggest real multitasking is possible.
3: Scientists at Georgetown say there's a way to remodel your brain architecture and use other parts of your brain to enable multitasking. Scientists are using driving as an example, which they say requires full attention at first, but then after it's mastered, people can talk and listen to music without needing full attention to driving. Please ignore that if you're a teenager. Dr. Patrick Cox, the author of the study, says it has implications for critical real-world scenarios, like when a radiologist can accurately classify masses on an X-ray as benign or malignant fairly automatically. I'm Michael Kastner.
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12: 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I'm Channel 9 Chief Meteorologist Tom Terry. Warm, but still relatively dry, and no rain expected through the afternoon hours. Temperatures from the mid to upper 80s back into the upper 80s to near 90 for Friday and Saturday. From Channel 9 Eyewitness News, I'm Certified Chief Meteorologist Tom Terry.
13: 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Triple Team Traffic.
14: Colonial eastbound at 1792. We've got a right lane blocked with some police activity. Also on Colonial westbound after Alafaya Trail, all lanes are blocked there from a police investigation. 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
12: All right, news roundup and information overload hour. Here is our toll-free telephone number. 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All right, so the midterm elections are coming, and I have been arguing, perhaps rightly, perhaps it'll be proven wrong, that I don't think the issues that define the outcome have happened yet. Certain things have happened that will impact the election. I think the Supreme Court's gerrymandering, racial gerrymandering decision, that could potentially impact the outcome. I think the Supreme Court of South Carolina and that horrific attempted power grab by Abigail Spanberger. But some fascinating things have happened. I talked about this on TV last night, the recent poll out. In just the last week and a half, Democrats have lost over 9 points in terms of where they were. And I conclude the reason is this, is that the more people see the Democratic Party embracing the likes of Graham Platner and James Tallarico and El Sayed in Michigan, the more the American people are going to reject this party. The antics that we played and how stupid they looked in these hearings with Marco Rubio and Scott Bessent and Mark Wayne Mullen, it is not instilling confidence. They don't have an agenda, except it's, you know, wake up in the morning, hate Donald Trump, wash, rinse, repeat, hate him all day long. If he cures cancer, you're still going to hate him. Anyway, here to weigh in on this, we have the one and only Chris Hahn. Now, Chris Hahn has an interesting background. He's a former aide to somebody I think is a moral coward, Chuckie Schumer. Chuckie Schumer can't even take a position on Mamdani. Couldn't take a position on Graham Platner. Not taking a position on Mr. Six Gender. My female neighbor is a neighbor with a uterus, or that God is non-binary. And all the craziness that along with him, because Chuck Schumer deep down knows he's got no power. He, like Hakeem Jeffries, they're, quote, minority leaders in name only. And I find it pretty obnoxious. But anyway, this is what the party has become. Chuck Schumer dare not take on the radicals that control his party. Same with Hakeem Jeffries. And by that, I mean, they're not going to criticize Graham Platner. They're going to try to work behind the scenes and get him to drop out if he wins the primary. Maybe they'll be successful. I don't think so, but it's possible. I think they're thinking about it, that main provision that I've been talking about. They will go hard deep in the paint and try and support Tallarico. They will be wasting tens and tens of millions of dollars. Tallarico is not going to be the next senator from Maine. But then it's the party of Mamdani, and it's the party of Grandpa Bernie. And it's the party of Pocahontas, and it's the party of the squad, and it's the party of radicalism, and the one voice of sanity now in the Democratic Party is a friend of this program, John Fetterman. He was on TV last night. Anyway, Chris Hahn, he hosts his own progressive podcast, and former aide to Chuckie Schumer, also pollster, our friend Doug Schoen is with us. All right, Chris Hahn, I want to know why your party can't condemn, let's see, the guy with the Nazi tattoo, the guy that said horrible things about victims of sexual assault. The guy that actually referred to people in his home state as bigoted and ignorant, I thought that was a little over the top. And then, of course, the other guy that thinks that there's six genders, not two genders, that God is non-binary, that wants a welcome mat on the southern border, that wants to run a vegan campaign in Texas, and a guy that is against oil and energy in Texas. Which of these people have you condemned?
16: Well, I was with Mills, as was Chuck Schumer.
12: And I didn't ask you that. Well, Chuck Schumer had a chance to condemn Plattner yesterday. He punted as usual.
16: The party did not want Graham Plattner. They wanted Janet Mills, the incumbent governor, who's very popular in the state of Maine, and who would be ahead by 15 points right now in a general election matchup.
12: Not the point, because they're supporting, you know, the guy had a Nazi tattoo. The guy said horrible things about women that get raped. He said horrible things about heroes in the military. And Kristen Gillibrand yesterday, we're going to support him.
16: Well, you
12: and Chuck Schumer wouldn't condemn this guy. That speaks volumes.
16: In Texas, Republicans are supporting Ken Paxton. They said horrible things about Ken Paxton.
12: So okay, who has the moral high ground here?
16: It's been a long time.
12: How about if a guy had a Nazi tattoo for 20 years, maybe the party should have condemned him then?
16: I think
12: if he attacks victims of sexual assault, maybe distance yourself then.
16: I'm pretty sure we did.
12: No, stop. Not pretty sure. You're wrong.
16: No.
12: You're dead wrong.
16: They put another candidate up against him.
12: That was from the beginning. She bowed out, and all the Democrats coalesced around the guy with the Nazi tattoo that he blacked out only because he's running for office.
16: Well, you know, look, as the grandson of a Holocaust survivor, I had a real problem with that Nazi tattoo.
12: Well, why don't you call your buddy Chuck and say, I cannot support Graham Plattner or James Tallarica.
16: I'll tell you what. When John...
12: Because he's gutless.
16: Paxton, maybe we'll make that deal. How about that? Because Paxton is a horrible...
12: Okay, Chris. I'm talking about your party. Your party's been taken over by radicals.
16: Oh.
12: And the guy you worked for doesn't have the moral clarity, courage to challenge the nuts that run your party.
16: I agree that the party's been taken over by radicals. I think the primary
12: really?
16: Iowa was very clear that it has not.
12: Okay, nice spin job. I don't think Doug Schoen is going to agree with you. Doug.
19: Sean, Chuck Schumer believes in regime change in Jerusalem, but not in Tehran. Do I need to say anything more?
12: Not really.
19: Well, I'll answer your questions directly in the way that Chris did not. Plattner is an abomination. If Swalwell can't run because of sexual harassment, why can Plattner run given the Nazi tattoo, his misogynistic behavior, and his extreme radicalism? I don't get it. I can't, as somebody, and I respect Chris and certainly his family, but somebody who had relatives myself in Europe in the 1930s, how can I support this man? He says what's going on in Israel is genocide and apartheid. In Gaza is genocide and apartheid on the West Bank. This is an abomination. It's pretty simple. We need Fetterman-like Democrats to have a chance to win. The greatest asset the Republicans have are these far-left Democrats. Is this not clear, Sean? Am I being evasive?
12: Listen, historical trends, and you're a great pollster, Doug, and I've known you for decades.
19: Yeah.
12: And historical trends would otherwise favor Democrats, but not this group of extremists. And then the rest of the party has this fear that they can't speak out against the crazy in their party, the Mamdanis of their party, the Plattners, the Tallaricos, the AOCs, the squad. They're not going to touch it. They're not going to touch Grandpa Bernie, because they know if they dared to do that, they would be out of leadership, probably out of office in no time.
19: Well, of course, but this is about right and wrong, Sean, not about party loyalty. I mean, I'm glad that Chris likes Janet Mills. I was for her too. But we got to deal with the world that is, not the world that he hoped it would be or Schumer hoped it would be. Why can't we be intellectually honest, Sean?
20: What are we supposed to do if he's the nominee? Are we supposed to then go ahead and support the Republican incumbent who is just slightly better on Trump issues than most other, you know, lapdogs to the president?
21: Look, you know, Chris, I'm going to push you because Doug brought it up. You don't ever answer a freaking question. I am asking specifically about the people that now run your party. And all you want to do is you want to transition and talk about Republicans and Trump. We can have that discussion, but I want to hear you say what Doug said. I want to know if you find these people morally repugnant. I want to hear that your old boss is lacking moral clarity and you're disappointed in him.
20: I find Graham Plattner morally repugnant.
21: How about James Tallarico? By the way, do you think there are six genders?
20: Absolutely wrong about James Tallarico.
21: Oh, really?
20: I think Doug will agree with me.
21: Do you think there are six genders?
20: I think the moral choice in Texas would
21: be. Doug, was that a straightforward question?
20: Who is a felon? Who is a criminal?
21: I am. Okay. I'm not asking you about Ken Powell. I'm asking you about James Tallarico. He's running in Texas. He thinks there are six genders. Do you agree with him?
19: I don't.
21: It's thank you, Doug.
20: Or Tallarico.
21: Well, let me ask you. He wants a welcome mat on the southern border. He thinks God is non-binary. I mean, do you agree with those positions?
20: I know you've been playing that God is non-binary quote. I think it's completely out of context.
21: I have. Oh, whoa, whoa, whoa, whoa.
20: Well, what's that?
21: Thank God for the audio tape.
20: Tell me what.
21: Because I don't take things out of context. Let us play it.
20: God,
21: for this one.
20: Trinity. It's the Father, the Son, and the Holy Spirit. So what is the Holy Spirit?
21: Well, he said God is non-binary. So all these years as a Christian, I've been saying our Father who art in heaven. I guess I'm wrong. Let's play Tallarico here.
22: The first two lines in Genesis use two different Hebrew words to describe God. One is the masculine Hebrew noun for divinity. The second is the feminine Hebrew noun for spirit. God is both masculine and feminine and everything in between. God is non-binary.
21: Now, Chris Hahn, you just lied to my audience and to me. You said he never said that. I just played it for you. Say, I'm sorry, Sean. Go ahead.
20: Taking it out of context.
21: I'm sorry, Sean's audience.
20: Sorry, Sean, but you are not a seminarian. You're a lot of things. You are not.
21: Excuse me. I actually did study Latin and theology and went to seminary high school for 4 years. I went to mass every day. I study the Bible almost every day of my life.
20: Okay. Right. So then you understand that there's a Father, a Son, and a Holy Spirit.
21: It's called the Trinity, if you want to put a name to it. All right. Quick break. Right back. We'll have more with Doug Schoen, Chris Hahn on the other side. Then your call's coming up. 800-941-SHAWN, our number, if you want to be a part of the program.
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21: Born on America's darkest day, 9/11/01, the Tunnel to Towers Foundation, they have been helping American heroes ever since. Heroes like FDNY firefighter Robert E. Welsh III. Now, Robert served as a police officer before his appointment to the fire department in 2001, just weeks after the 9/11 attacks. He was on the front lines of 9/11 recovery efforts, and Robert dedicated nearly two decades of his life protecting his community. He also coached youth sports. He shared a full life with the love of his life, Jennifer, and their three children. But Robert lost his courageous battle with 9/11-related cancer, leaving behind his beloved family. Now, Tunnel to Towers honored Robert by paying the Welsh's family mortgage. 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Maybe you have land or an old car. Just please go to their website. It's the letter T, the number 2, the letter T.org. The letter T, the number 2, the letter T.org. Bank of America has a silver forecast, quote, unquote, turning heads across Wall Street. 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
1: The latest installment of the Scary Movie franchise is expected to rule the box office this weekend. The first Scary Movie since 2013 brings Anna Faris and Regina Hall back to the horror comedy series. It's expected to make $70 million in its debut weekend, pushing the horror film Backrooms into second place. Amazon is unveiling a new AI robot that obeys verbal commands. The global online retailer revealed its new mobile robot today at an Amazon Fulfillment Center near London and said the next generation Proteus can respond to conversational prompts. The new robot will be rolling through Amazon Fulfillment Centers across Europe starting early next year. First-time unemployment claims were on the rise last week. Numbers out from the Labor Department show 225,000 people filed first-time jobless claims for the week ending May 30th. That's up 13,000 from the previous week and above most expectations of 212,000.
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21: All right, we continue with former Schumer aide Chris Hahn of the Chris Hahn Podcast. And Doug Schoen is with us, Democratic pollster. All right, let me go to Doug because Doug will straighten you out. Doug, did I take out of context James Tallarico's words?
19: No, of course you didn't. Pretty simple, Sean. This is not rocket science.
21: Well, maybe Chris can inform us then, Doug. Tell us what the other four genders are. I'm very interested. What are the other four genders?
25: I am not a gender scientist. What said was
21: But you're supporting somebody that claims there's six genders.
25: What? Okay. Look, if you want to run the campaign of 2024 again, you would have had to done good on the economy. You would have had to have done well in foreign policy. You would have had
12: doing great in foreign policy, and the border's secure, and we have GDP growth close to 3%. And yeah, we have rid the world of a nuclear armed Iran, which the president, I don't think, had any choice but to do it. Is that a good thing?
25: The president has made Iran more dangerous. Period.
12: Oh, you're making this. So Iran having their nuclear reactors blown to smithereens, and the president insisting on recovering the dust, you're saying makes the world less safe.
25: The president has told Iran, you want to hold the world hostage? You don't need a nuclear bomb. Get a couple guys with shoulder launch grenades to stand at the Strait of Hormuz in places where they can't be seen. And you
12: can- Let me ask you, Doug, do you agree with Mr. Han?
19: Sean, I'm still a Democrat. There's much that Donald Trump has done that I object to. So I'm not abandoning my party. But how can you, as a rational person, say anything other than thank you, Mr. President, for degrading their regime, degrading their military, and degrading their nuclear program? I could disagree about aspects of policy, but for goodness sake, this is the greatest friend of Israel we've ever had. And I can tell you, every Israeli prime minister that I've dealt with, and I've dealt with five, all of them believe that the threat of Iran is an existential one to our nation and our world.
12: Chris Han, do you think Mamdani, his wife, his family are anti-Israel?
25: I don't know what's in their heart. And I think he's doing a fine there. I think he's got a great police commission.
12: Really?
25: I think the city's cleaner. I think the city's working, and that's his job. He's not a foreign policy ambassador.
12: Let me tell you the beauty of this conversation. There is a beauty here.
25: Yes.
12: And I've got to go. I'm going to let you guys go. But I'm going to tell you the beauty of this is Doug Schoen would actually, if the Democrats listen to him, would be far more successful in this midterm election year than if following the Chris Han model, which is to defend the indefensible. That's my last word. We do appreciate you both being here. Chris Han, thank you. Doug Schoen, thank you both.
25: Bye.
19: Thank you very much, Sean.
12: All right, 800-941-SEAN, our number if you want to be a part of the program. 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

0: This is WDBO, Orlando's news, weather, and traffic starts now.
1: I'm Laurel Lee. Our top story, it's unclear whether the Trump administration will find another way to kickstart a fund that would offer compensation to those who could claim that they were wronged by the prior administration's Justice Department. The White House said that nearly $2 billion of so-called anti-weaponization funds won't go forward. A number of Republicans objected to the fund while a contentious meeting on Capitol Hill with the Deputy Attorney General happened. More from ABC's Peter Harambeloose.
2: President Trump in the Oval Office yesterday said that he doesn't really know if it's still a thing and he thinks these people should still be reimbursed. But on Capitol Hill, Acting Attorney General Todd Blanche basically said that the fund is dead, that they're not moving forward with it. That being said, he didn't agree to put that in writing. And I think really the big question at this point is, even if the fund is dead, are they going to find another way to pay these people off through a different legal avenue?
1: Authorities in China are snuffing out any remembrance of the deadly 1989 military crackdown on student-led pro-democracy protests in Tiananmen Square, further tightening a years-long campaign to erase the event from public memory.
3: Police told relatives of the victims that they would not be allowed to visit a cemetery in Beijing on the anniversary of the June 4th crackdown. Relatives visited the cemetery on the anniversary for more than 30 years to read memorial statements with police keeping watch. Hundreds of people, possibly thousands, were killed in 1989 as troops advanced through and fired on crowds that were trying to stop the military from reaching pro-democracy protesters in Tiananmen Square. It's a plaza at the center of the Chinese capital. The events are not publicly discussed in China, and the anniversary is not officially marked. Gianna Gelosi, Fox News.
1: It wasn't the height or the speed that bugged out a family in Ohio on an amusement park ride this week. ABC Sherry Preston explains what it was.
4: If you know Northeast Ohio along Lake Erie, you are well aware of the mayflies. The little critters known as midges inundate the region in the spring with swarms that peak when it gets 60 degrees or warmer. But Tyler Fellinger and his daughter Catherine didn't think it would be a problem when they boarded the Top Thrill 2 roller coaster at Cedar Point Amusement Park. They were wrong. Both slammed straight into a swarm of midges.
5: I looked over and she had it all over her, but she was cracking up at me because it was just, my face was just, it looked like a fly swatter.
4: They say they'd ride the coaster again, but they wouldn't sit in the first car. Sherry Preston, ABC News.
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14: I'm Channel 9 Chief Meteorologist Tom Terry. Warm, but still relatively dry, and no rain expected through the afternoon hours. Temperatures from the mid to upper 80s back into the upper 80s to near 90 for Friday and Saturday. From Channel 9 Eyewitness News, I'm Certified Chief Meteorologist Tom Terry.
0: 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Triple Team Traffic.
15: Still dealing with heavy delays due to a recent crash where Colonial and Alafaya Trail meet. Alafaya Trail still has slow traffic eastbound between Colonial and the 408, and Colonial still has eastbound delays between Alafaya Trail and Lake Pickett Road. And on the 429, roadwork at Sinclair Road has your left lane blocked. 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From the WDBO Traffic Center, I'm Kira Wright.
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16: You know, something's happened the last 2 days, and we've been harping on some of this. This is so good. It's been like a master class for how Republicans need to deal with crazy left-wingers, especially when testifying before the Senate or the House. We'll start with the Secretary of State, Marco Rubio. Listen to this exchange with Sarah Jacobs, you know, bizarre questioning about his shoes. Listen.
18: And just like you couldn't admit that the shoes the president bought you were too big, you clearly don't know what winning means. And not because the facts are unclear to you. It's because telling your the truth would cost you your job. And the American people are entitled to a Secretary of State who tells them the truth, even when the president doesn't want to hear it. And my constituents, our service members, deserve better. Mr. Chairman, I yield back.
19: I don't know what shoes she's talking about. What is she talking about?
20: Representative Burchett, you're recognized.
21: Thank you, Mr. Chairman. If you'd like to answer any of that.
19: Yeah, I don't know about the shoes. I mean, he gave me some Florsheim shoes. They're actually pretty good. They fit fine. I don't know what she's talking about. And maybe that's what she's referring to.
18: Your shoes look very nice today, Mr. Secretary.
19: Well, how can you see them? They're way down here. We're talking about shoes. Are you guys kidding me? I mean, is this the Foreign Affairs Committee or is this like a circus? What is this?
16: All right. Very strange, but great answers by Marco. Then he spars with Representative Madeline Dean, who keeps interrupting him, spoke for the whole time and then gives him no time to answer. Listen.
19: Oh God, what kind of thing is this? What is this? You get asked questions for 5 minutes and you don't get time to answer. It's not a hearing.
20: I think you said clown
19: like
20: show
19: a dunk
20: before.
19: Tank? What is this?
22: I don't have to tell you. I don't.
19: I've even used their time. How can I answer the question? They don't even give me time. I've had to use their time to answer your questions.
22: Yes.
19: All right, whatever.
22: All right, so I don't need to tell you that in my community, the city that I represent, the city of Miami, you're one of the most illustrious representatives, and that we're very proud of you, not only the Cuban Americans, but the Hispanic Americans in my community.
19: Why is she leaving? So I'm going to answer her questions.
22: I will.
19: Oh, she's got. Okay, I got it. Well, thank you for coming.
22: All right.
16: And let me play one more Marco cut because I think this is interesting. He mocks Congresswoman from California, Sydney, what's the president's name? Kamlager? Dove for storming out of here. Oh, just have a good day. See you later. Doesn't want to stay. Listen.
2: Well, because one of those were in cahoots with Hamas. And we saw an incredible amount of the aid flow into Hamas's hands.
3: Reclaiming my time. The aid was held up at the border by Israel, and you know it.
2: You gotta fix the rules here. You can't even answer a question.
3: You're not following the rules. You're very familiar with how this works.
2: No, I don't. I never served in the House. This is a weird rule.
3: The time is mine.
2: Will you ask a question and I can't answer?
3: Would you please add time to the clock?
2: Nope.
3: He's...
16: This is a master class how to deal with dopes. I thought Scott Bessent was particularly on his game. He asked one of the Democratic congressmen on the panel, Congresswoman Judy Hsu, who's the president during World War I? She doesn't know the answer. Anyway, listen.
5: Recently, President Trump proudly claimed that he doesn't think about Americans' financial situation when it comes to the war with Iran. So I want to ask you, Secretary Bessent, do you agree with President Trump that you also do not care about Americans' financial situations?
23: Congresswoman, who was the president during World War I?
5: Can you...
23: No, but
5: are you refusing to answer my question?
23: No, I'm asking, who was the president during World War I?
5: I don't know, but clearly you are not answering my question.
23: So you don't know who the president during World War I was? But let me tell you.
5: So I'm clearly getting the idea that you do not want to answer whether you agree with President Trump that you do not care about Americans' financial situations.
23: President Trump does care about Americans' financial situations.
5: Well, he actually said that he doesn't.
23: That is a truncated thing, like everything is, that he is future-proofing, because I can tell you Americans' financial situations would be devastated if Iran got a nuclear weapon and there was a permanent shutdown of the flow of energy out of the Middle East.
5: Well, then let me ask you, prediction...
23: I promise you that President...
5: I'm taking my time back.
23: I will promise you that President Woodrow Wilson, who was president during World War I, that the Germans did not attack us. That he got into that.
5: It was you're not answering the question, so let me ask this.
23: And I guarantee
5: was your prediction
23: president
5: that Americans
23: Woodrow
5: would
23: Wilson
5: face
23: felt the
5: only 50 days of...
16: And not to be outdone, then we've got Department of Homeland Security Secretary Mark Wayne Mullen takes exception when Congressman Al Green, who lost his primary and will be out of Congress, the guy with the cane that always interrupts the State of the Union of President Trump and files articles of impeachment. But anyway, Mark Wayne Mullen taking exception to Green, calling him a racist. Listen.
24: This was peaceful protest, Mr. Secretary. Racists take offense at peaceful protests. A racist, Mr. Secretary, would do what happened to Rudy.
16: Are you calling me a racist?
24: A racist.
16: I'm asking a question.
24: Reclaiming my time, asking to shut up.
16: That's a pretty...
24: Shut up. It's my time. Excuse
16: I'm not going to let anybody call me a racist, Chairman.
24: I never called him a racist. It's my time.
25: It is. Gentlemen, will suspend.
16: He will not.
24: Tell him to shut up.
25: It'll gentlemen suspend. No. The gentleman will suspend.
16: No one will call me a racist. I'm Cherokee, too. My family has been pretty tolerant.
24: I ask that my time be restored.
25: The clock has been stopped since I suspended the clock.
16: I will continue to interrupt as long as someone's there assuming
25: I agree.
16: They call me a racist.
25: And as I said before, there will be no addressing anyone's character in negative way.
16: I mean, so just understand something, because this is a midterm election year, and I keep telling you it's the most important one in our lifetime. And if you do only one thing that I'm asking you to do this year, please commit in your mind, your heart, and soul that you're going to vote and that you know this will be every day in D.C. And any progress that you might want on the world stage, well, probably the president has a lot of authority on that front, but any progress with the economy, any progress in Washington will come to a screeching halt. But if you keep the Republicans in power in the House and Senate, guess what? Great progress will be made. And that is the moral of this story. Linda, I know you agree. Don't you love when these administration officials don't take their crap and make them look stupid?
26: I think that what you said about Marco Rubio could not be more spot on. He's always been a class act. He's always been ahead of his game and always on point. And the one thing that you can take note of is some of these people that are asking him questions, they're reading these notes that were prepared by other people. Marco Rubio just knows. He's telling you what's happening. He's in the room with world leaders. He's had the experience. And they're acting like such petulant children to the point that yesterday he's like, what is going on here? This is ridiculous. You guys are ridiculous. Like, as a member of Congress formerly, I can say firsthand, this is absurd. The way you're conducting yourselves is not appropriate for the chamber. And he's not wrong.
16: Let me tell you one little interesting backstory. Remember when he filled in for Caroline Leavitt, who's on maternity leave, and he was in the briefing room? I said, so how'd you like it? I said, you look like you were having a lot of fun. We were talking about it. And he said, yeah, they gave me about 5 minutes notice. I'm like, whoa, that's a hell of a performance on 5 minutes notice.
26: He's just on his game because he's not making stuff up. See, the problem with the left is they're researching things and saying things. Like if you saw yesterday Rosa DeLauro with Todd Blanche and that awkward exchange where she's like, we have to start an investigation and this is how we prosecute. And he just looked at her. He's like, yeah, that's just not how the law works. I don't know what you are talking about. And she just completely stopped talking. He just shut her down.
16: Checkmate, checkmate, checkmate across the board. Kenny, Wyoming, Sean Hannity Show. What's up, Kenny? I've been a while. I love Wyoming. It's such a beautiful state you live in.
1: Yes, it is. Not a lot of mountains around Cheyenne, but it's pretty nice on the high plains. A little windy, but that's easy to deal with. So
16: I wouldn't like the cold in the winter. However, outdoor hiking, nature, streams, fishing, you know, open space, you know, sunrise, sunset. When I'm having a bad day, I think Montana, Wyoming, I think that it's looking better and better when I'm having one of my horrible days.
1: Well, you did a good thing by getting out of New York and getting down to Florida. I'm originally from the Buffalo area. I'm left there in 82. And aside from going back for football games, I'll probably never leave Wyoming. So
16: I am so disconnected from New York. I want the New York Knicks to lose. And I could tell you one of their champions. I can give you the lineup. When it was Walt Clyde Frazier, Earl the Pearl Monroe, Willis Reed, Dave DeBuscher, Bill Bradley, off the bench, the crowd would always cry for Wingo. It was just a fan favorite. And I cheered for them. I don't cheer for anything for New York now. And I don't even think President Trump should go to Madison Square Garden if he's going to listen to me.
1: Well, I will always cheer for the Bills. They're my boys. So
16: I like Buffalo's different than New York. I take an exception to that. I just do. I mean, I make an exception. Buffalo, the Sabres had a great year this year. It was a heart-wrenching seventh game loss that they had.
1: Yes, it was. And the Bills are the only New York State football team. So,
16: well, I'm also a fan of Josh Allen. I happen to like him. I think he's very talented.
1: Yeah, absolutely. So, hey, you know, I got a comment on some, you know, the folks like yourself that leave the blue states and migrate to the red states. I'm glad you got out. I was, you know, cheering for you for years while listening to you and watching you that you would finally get out of there. But, the Zuckerbergs and the Bezos and all those guys who are now leaving their blue states to find better business friendly states or even just tax or personal tax friendly states. You know, I can't help but think like, wait a minute, you guys voted all this stuff in because most of them are, very heavy.
16: I'm not so sure they did.
1: No,
16: I really, we don't know how anyone votes. You know, a lot of people, I had a conversation with Mark Zuckerberg about the Zuck Bucks and all that. And it was during COVID. And he's like, he regretted it on a level that was so believable to me. And I don't think he was BSing me. And he said, I did it to help get out votes, not to support any one party. All right. Put that aside. That's what he's saying. You either believe him or not. I'm not going to be a special pleader here. But however, if he's going to bring high paying career jobs for the people in the state that I call home and love, I'm all for it. You know, I don't know where Larry Page stands politically. I don't know. I have no idea where the former CEO of Starbucks stands. I would imagine left. I'm guessing. I don't know. Ken Griffin has pulled $6 billion out of New York City. He's going to bring it down to Miami. I love that idea. And I want Florida to flourish. You know, Ron DeSantis has done an amazing job down here.
1: You know, leave their politics behind. It's funny because every time you could be down in a bar in Cheyenne, and it just happened over the weekend, there were a couple people came in from Colorado, and they were looking around to maybe possibly move up to Cheyenne, and we all just looked at them and said, Yeah, well, as long as you relieve those crazy politics down there in Colorado, well, you're more than welcome to come on up. So, and, you know, luckily they...
4: Let me ask you a question.
1: Going to do that.
4: I never tried... Do you ever eat bison?
1: Yeah, yeah.
4: What does it taste like?
1: A lot leaner beef. It's, you know...
4: So it tastes like beef.
1: Oh, yeah.
4: Like, I don't think venison is as beefy as people try to make it out to be. I think it's more gamey.
1: At all. Yeah. No, no... Bison is really good. Bison's not cheap. Bison Ranch just south of town, and they sell, you know, they sell their meat down there. But, you know, you can get a good bison ribeye in a restaurant, and it might cost you $10, $20 more than a regular beef ribeye, but it's worth it. So.
4: Well, I'm going to tell you something. You have convinced me. The next opportunity I have to try, or any opportunity to try either a bison burger or a ribeye, I'm going to do it in your honor. Okay?
1: Sure. Yeah. Adam.
4: All right, my friend. God bless you. God bless Wyoming. 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
10: How the brain works to master certain skills that suggest real multitasking is possible, being highlighted in a new study. Scientists at Georgetown say there's a way to remodel your brain architecture and use other parts of your brain to enable multitasking. Scientists use driving as an example, which they say requires full attention at first, but then after it's mastered, people can talk and listen to music without needing full attention to driving. A flesh-eating screwworm has been confirmed in the U.S. The parasite burrows into the flesh of living animals and was eradicated in the U.S. about 60 years ago. On Wednesday, the USDA said a screwworm had been detected in a three-week-old calf in South Texas, and they're working to contain the infestation. President Trump plans to be at Game 3 of the NBA Finals in New York's Madison Square Garden. The game is set for Monday between the New York Knicks and San Antonio Spurs. New York Mayor Zohran Mamdani will also reportedly be at the game.
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0: Hey, when you hear news about Israel, it is easy to think of headlines, politics, oh, just another conflict far away. No, this is very real. They're in a fight for their survival. Now, anti-Semitic attacks in the Holy Land across the globe. It is sad. 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And you can go there and submit a prayer today.
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5: 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Orlando's news, weather, and traffic starts now.
6: I'm Laurel Lee. Our top story: it's unclear whether the Trump administration will find another way to kickstart a fund that would offer compensation to those who could claim they were wronged by the prior administration's Justice Department. The White House said that nearly $2 billion of so-called anti-weaponization funds won't go forward. A number of Republicans objected to the fund, with a contentious meeting on Capitol Hill with the Deputy Attorney General, but the president is signaling that other options may be on the table. More from ABC's Peter Harambalus.
7: There's a law called the Federal Tort Claims Act, which allows anyone to file a claim against the federal government if they allege they were harmed by the government's actions. So in this case, one of these lawyers, Peter Ticton, who represents hundreds of January 6th defendants, told me that he's already filed 200 of these claims, and he plans to file an additional 200. He actually filed this massive lawsuit just a few days ago, demanding about $1 million in damages for each of his nine clients.
6: A former police officer in Florida now facing charges of fraud and using the identity of a deceased person to make purchases on credit.
8: 24-year-old Jeffrey Ziegler was once a police officer in Haines City, Florida, but now he's charged with assuming the identity of a dead man to use credit cards to make purchases totaling more than 10 grand. The investigation revealed the dead person was the late father of Ziegler's girlfriend and that the three had all lived together at one point. The scheme was discovered by the deceased man's family, who started to receive overdue bills from the credit card companies. Ziegler resigned from his job as an officer when arrested. In Miami, Eben Brown, Fox News.
6: He had been missing since last month on Mount Everest until he was found alive today. Fox's CJ Papa has the story.
9: His wife and daughter had already begun funeral rituals for Dawa Sherpa when they were informed he